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0: Oh, hello there, Houston. Welcome into issue 648 of Comic Cast here on ESPN 97.5. I'm one of your hosts, Michael Carroll. Now, normally it's John and I talking over a Zoom link, but this week it's a special one because if you've been listening to Comic Cast, whether the radio version or the podcast version, you know we've been promoting that we would be at Comic Palooza, and well, this past Memorial Day weekend, we were there. We podcasted live from the show floor this past Sunday. We talked about all things Project Hail Mary and why it was able to amaze both book and movie fans alike. It wasn't just me. Of course, Jong Lee, Shalice Williams, a real movie junkie, and Brian Wanawanto of the Bri-Fi podcast. We had a fun conversation here at Comic Palooza, and that's what you're going to hear tonight on ESPN 97.5. So kick back or, you know, recline maybe a little bit in your cars. And check out this edition of Comic Cast live from Comic Palooza.
1: All right, well, instead of waiting, why don't we get started? Hello, Comic Palooza. Thank you for coming. Come on, you can do it a little bit louder.
2: Woo!
1: There we go. My name is Michael Carroll. I'm one of the hosts of Comic Cast, and this is issue 648. We've done 648 of these, or including this one, 648. I do this normally with my podcast co-host, John Lee. John, hello.
3: Hello.
1: I'm glad you're here.
3: last year I had a car accident.
1: On the way
3: here, so yeah, this is a lot different than it was last year.
1: Hey, I was just glad you're okay.
3: Yeah, a little fender, but it was pushing up right up against the podcast now.
1: So it's good to see your face, is what I'm saying. We're also joined by some special guests here. I'll start here. Shalice Williams, a real movie junkie. Shalice, hello.
4: Hello, guys. Nice to meet y'all. Glad to be back. Thanks for having me.
1: Thank you for doing it once again. And then we have a friend of the podcast, Brian Wanawanto of the Bri-Fi podcast.
5: Hey, guys. Welcome.
1: There we go.
5: Thank you for having me back on, especially about something that I recently got involved with. I'm super excited to talk about.
1: I can't wait to dive into that. Also, I was not prepared for Giovanni cosplay, but I respect it.
5: I
1: didn't know there was going to be Nurse Joy. Hello, Nurse Joy.
6: Hello.
1: Well, if you've read the panel or you've seen it on your Comic Palooza app, we're here today to talk about Project Hail Mary. There we go. Now, how many of you have... I'll start with the book. How many of you have read the book? So, kind of. Some hands. How about watch the movie? Yeah, there we go. And I think all of us here have watched and read the book, correct?
7: Yes.
1: Now, it's funny. So, let me back up one second. We did a spoiler review for the movie with, it was you and I, Shalice.
4: Yes.
1: John, you were sick. So we got a little bit of your thoughts. So that's where kind of the idea came about for this panel. Because I wanted to get your thoughts on it. And then Brian, I'm so fascinated because when I asked you, I didn't realize you had dived into Project Hail Mary at all.
5: No.
1: And now.
5: I did this for you.
1: Oh, that's nice, man. Thank you. It means so much. But I'm so curious to dive into those aspects. But one of the things that I wanted to do with this panel was when I first watched the movie, well, let me back up. I read the book back in like 2023. And so when the movie came out, I was very much excited, but I was like a lot of people when it comes to book adaptations. I don't know, man. What are they going to do to my book? This is one of my favorite books I've ever read. Are they going to mess it up? But when I first watched it, I came out, I don't know about everybody else, but I came out like, oh snap, they actually did it. They actually accomplished something here. And I was very impressed with what they did. Let me start with you, John. What did you think going into it, having read the book?
3: Now, does listening to the audiobook count as reading the book?
1: 100%. Also, Ray Porter, great narrator.
3: Oh yeah. That it was a little weird at first because I've never really sat through an audiobook. But then Ray Porter started doing all these voices, and I was like, man. And then halfway through the book, I'm like, okay, I'm getting used to these accents and the way that he's portraying everything. And I had a blast listening to that thing. And my expectations going well. I said I'm going to preface this by saying I went into the movie thinking that all adaptations of books would never, ever live up to the source material. I came out, I guess we'll get to that, but I absolutely loved the audiobook version, and I was like, watching videos, reading other commentary about the book and all that stuff, and I don't do that very often.
2: Yeah.
3: And so, yeah, I was like on the edge of my seat when the movie was about to start.
2: What about you, Brian? You dove into it just in the last, I don't know, what, month or so?
5: Yeah, I think it's been a month since I first read the book, then watched the movie, but my first exposure to this was actually through TikTok. I was bombarded by advertisements for this movie.
2: Yeah.
5: I don't know if anyone else saw TikTok. That's what got me interested. That was like something I saw. I was like, oh, I can't wait to see that on streaming because movie theaters are a no-go, right? And so I was like, oh, this would be really great. Then you reached out to me, and I said, well, I have to dive into this. It was by the same person who did The Martian,
2: and
5: I loved the look of what I saw on TikTok of the advertisements. So I was like, I think this is going to be something right up my alley. And I had just come off of reading Dungeon Crawler Carl, so I was already in a reading mood at that point. And this was probably one of the easiest books I've read in a while, because it was just so enjoyable. When I got to the end, I couldn't believe I was there at the end.
2: Right, yeah.
5: And so it was a magical time reading the book and then getting to see the movie. And I mean, we'll get into more of that in a little bit, but I did have some thoughts and I think maybe some biases because I had seen some of the advertisements first. So I already had some pictures in my mind with the book going into that and then into the movie. But I loved it.
2: For sure.
5: I'm glad you asked me.
2: Hey, I'll ask you some more.
5: Oh.
2: Here in a little bit. What about you, Shalise?
4: When I found out there was going to be a movie, and then I found out they were doing a Hall H panel at Comic-Con, that was my number one thing that I had to go to. I gave up any obligations I had during that Hall H panel in San Diego Comic-Con to be at the Hall H, and nobody really knew what it was. All they knew was Ryan Gosling, and that was it. And I was like, no, guys, you gotta understand, this is going to be like massive. And no one could understand why I was not trying to do anything else other than the Project Hail Mary panel. So when I went afterwards, my friends were like texting me like, oh yeah, this is going to be big. I was like, yeah, I told y'all, this is going to be great. So, but I do think that listening to the audiobook is a very different experience than reading the physical book. I think the audiobook for this particular book was better than just reading the book. So I just 100%, because I can hear that it just sounds like Ryan Gosling. I don't know who else I could have pictured playing like a lead in the movie like that, but like I think the audiobook definitely gives you Ryan Gosling 100%.
2: I guess I'll use that as a springboard into when I first heard Ryan Gosling's name attached to Riley Grace. I was like, I like him, but I don't know. I was a little like, I don't know. But then, like, seeing the movie, now he's got me wanting to do this with my glasses, you know?
4: Be all cool?
2: Yeah, I can't do it. I trip over stuff. It's bad. So, and, like, I want to wear Fox stuff now. You know what I mean? Like, he nailed it. And I think that's one of the more impressive things about the book is like, or about the movie is that he was able to capture Ryland Grace. It's a little bit different, but still, like, he did such an excellent job, I thought.
3: Yeah, it is a different Ryland Grace because when you listen to Ray Porter talk as Ryland Grace, you're thinking like older, well, Ryan Gosling is a lot older than we think he is, but older, more grizzled, more veteran, like kind of like a bigger, I don't know, like a bigger person.
2: Yeah.
3: And then you're like, well, Ryan Gosling, you kind of associated him from like action movies and romance and all that stuff. And you're like, Ryan Gosling, really? And one of the great things about it is this was Ryan Gosling's baby. And he bought the rights to the book. He produced it with Lord and Miller. And it just turned out like he had to get it right. And I think he nailed it. It's like Michael said, it's a different take on the character, but I think we all fell in love with that Ryland Grace version.
2: Yeah, it's, I think the scene that still gets me, because I just watched it again, is when Rocky tells, you know, Grace, I'm going to give you, you know, however much fuel you need. And Ryland turns around and is like, why are you crying or whatever? I didn't mean any of that. Yeah. I didn't mean any of that. And he just starts bawling. Like, it had me rolling. Like, I love that nuance of his performance. What about you, Brian?
5: I mean, talking about the difference of Rylan in the book versus what we get in the movie, I love the take on Rylan. Yeah. He's more of like the cool teacher that you see at school, or the one that you kind of, as a child, want to be, or, you know, you're hoping that that's the kind of person you are. I think what also helps is just, like, the imagery of, and, like, the aesthetic of this whole movie.
2: Yeah.
5: It just has a really tactile, not dated, but, you know, like an older sci-fi movie.
2: And I think there is, like, some kind of filter or something that they did that I get what you mean.
5: So it had this wonderful look that really, I don't know, it had a great tone through the whole time. That's really all I can say about that.
6: I think that one thing the movie captured the best was the flip-flop between present day and back in the day, I guess. Like, that's something that when you're reading it or listening to it, it's just like, wait, okay, now we're back here. So, but the movie did such a great job at it. And I definitely want to shout out Amazon MGM just really been killing it with their films, because I think when people thought, okay, Amazon, they're like, all right, I'm expecting Prime Video quality or streaming quality, but they just really knocked it out of the park with their projects. And at CinemaCon last year, Project Hail Mary was
2: it was shown, right?
6: Yeah, they showed something from it last year, and everything on their slate was just amazing. And, like, it's just everything that they had. Mercy was on there. They had the one with Andrew Garfield, Julia Roberts.
2: Yeah, I know.
6: So when you start to see the type of films and the talent that they're bringing in, you're like, okay, you can only expect greatness from what they're putting out there. And then, yeah, just seeing the trailer and even using Sign of the Times by Harry Styles, like, it just, it invokes some kind of emotional piece. But you are right about the color grading, because I definitely noticed that there's something that they did with the coloring, especially flip-flopping back and forth, that definitely contributed to how stunning that film was.
2: The one thing, I'm going to slightly disagree with the back and forth, because when I watched the film, I grasped that he was, like, kind of remembering, but then I didn't really fully, like, oh, yeah, the present is him actually still remembering stuff. He didn't remember everything. It took me, like, the second go-around to really capture that. And so that was my only thing at the beginning of it when I first watched it. I was like, I don't know, but, because to me it was a little bit clearer in the book rather than the movie.
6: Remembering, because you're saying it out loud. Yeah. Like, oh, okay, this must be
2: one. I need to be told that. Yeah, exactly.
5: Well, that was one of the differences between the book and the movie.
2: Yeah.
5: Is, you know, of course, in the book, we get a very clear of, oh, I don't know who I am.
2: Right.
5: Why am I this muscular and sexy? Yeah. And in the movie, it's almost not glossed over, but it definitely happens way quicker.
2: Yeah.
5: There's a whole story arc in the book where he's got to earn access to the rest of the ship by remembering things, but you can't remember anything. So we really glaze over that, but it's done hilariously. I mean, no one screams like Ryan Gosling does. So.
2: Yeah, the scream, yeah.
5: So, I mean, that makes up for some of the stuff in the book, but, you know, I feel like that big difference is really, if we could have got something, like, I don't know who I am, like, quit asking me this, where am I? Something a little more of, like, oh, I don't know what's really going on, versus just, and roll out. And then there's the whole catheter scene, too, in the book.
6: I thought that they were going to show that. I'm not going to lie. I really thought that that was cringe for me.
5: Oh, that was...
7: Jeremy Branham here. 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
2: I think one thing that the movie did adjust very well, but I think it's also because they want to play to a wide audience, is that Rocky Ryland bromance. Science bro romance, right? Because that was one of the things that, like, if you read the book, at least for me, when we get to Rocky, I was shocked. Like, because I was prepared, I was thinking something along the lines of The Martian or something like that, where it's just going to be him trying to figure out. So when in the book, it's like, and there's a ship. I'm like, oh, we're doing this? Andy, we're doing this right now? So that was one of the things, like, Brian, you mentioned it earlier about the advertising. They focused a lot on Rocky because they didn't want to hide that aspect. And I think that at first I was like, no, that should be a surprise, but it does make it appealing to a wider audience, right?
6: I feel like when they showed the footage they showed at Comic-Con, they did not show what Rocky was.
2: They didn't show Rocky?
6: And I think I love that more. Because we only know what we envision him to look like through our own imagination. And they didn't show any of that. And I think that made me more excited. And then when they did finally show what he looked like, I was like, okay, well, that takes away from it. Like, that just takes away from, and I don't think that they should have showed us what Rocky looked like. I think that in the world of grabbing someone's attention and drawing them to the theater, wanting to know, like, we're running to go see Doomsday because we want to know what's going to happen. We want to see the spoilery stuff, so we run to the theater faster. I think them not showing us what Rocky looked like and having us actually go see the movie would have been way, because even if someone tries to describe to you what he looks like, you're still going to run to the theater and see it anyway, because you want to see for yourself. I wish that they never showed
5: it. But see, then I kind of wonder, like, we're also in the world of Grogu and Baby Groot, and so maybe they wanted to try to capitalize on some of that, some of, you know, your love for something cute and cuddly, well, Rocky.
2: Yeah.
5: Because I think from the ads that I saw on TikTok, I had a very specific idea of, like, oh, this is a family movie that I'm going to bring a child, and just, you know, someone that I could have a lot of fun with many people to watch, and I think that's what they were trying to do. We've been derailed immediately.
3: No, but reading the book, I imagine Rocky TV looked more like a Pokemon, like Graveler or Golem. But then you get the advertising, and then you see what he looks like, and he's like, oh, this is gonna take a little adjusting to. And it turned out, you know, by the end of it, you get used to how he looked. But I was initially a little surprised the way that they made him look, but I don't hate it.
2: No, I think the thing that was smart was that you focus on that, because as much as it is, like in the book, you get into heavy sci-fi in terms of like problem solving, math, all that type of stuff. But what the movie said, we're going to do that, but it is about these two characters coming together. And Ryland may not have had anyone on Earth, but he found his best friend in space. Seemingly, like he found his best friend. And I think focusing in on that relationship and making it in a way where, Brian, like you said, it does feel more friendly. Because I've heard, I don't know that I completely agree with this, but I've heard someone describe it as today's E.T. I don't know that it's necessarily like that exactly, but I can see what they're saying.
6: So, like, I had a conversation. So I did the interviews for this film for Black Girl Nerds. I spoke with Phil Lord, Christopher Miller, and Andy. And one of my questions was, not even questions, I was able to, like, flat out say, like, hey, I think you guys did a fantastic job of, for lack of a better word, dumbing it down, because it's so scientific, especially in the book. I feel like it was very scientific.
12: Oh, yeah.
6: So if y'all going to put it into a film, people who are not science nerds or know these terms that you guys are using, I was like, hey, you guys did a fantastic job of, like, making it very, like, neutral for us to understand. And then I went ahead and asked, hey, are you going to write another book? Because, I mean, I think there's more story to tell there for sure. Because what happens after the end of, like, is he going to go back to Earth? Would he want to go back? I don't know. I think I'd want to, like, somebody, like, got to throw hands. Because you just abandoned me and threw me forcefully on the ship. That's got to be breaking some kind of law.
2: We're gonna get to the, we're gonna get to the sequel part of it, but I do want to jump to that, and I'll go to you, Brian. Like, there is a point where you dumb it down. Like, I know what they're meaning or what you're saying, but you still have to find a way to where it's like you still capture that magic of the book, right? Like, you don't want to dumb it down too far, because then you lose. Like, we're just putting the name of the book on the movie, and it's nothing like the movie, right? Or nothing like the book. So it's a fine balance, and I feel like they found a way to do that without making it too dumbed down, but making it work for a wide array of audiences.
5: Yeah, and I think really they made it. You remember those like mystery books you would read as a child,
2: yeah.
5: Where, and I think that's what they did. You make it enough of a mystery to get you excited, and where you can still piece, you as the audience can piece together some of these things. It makes sense to you, and that's what they did. They made it easy to make sense to as us, as an audience member. They still throw in those big words, like astrophage,
2: yeah.
5: Made-up words, and they throw in the math, like, so you get some of that, like, the Dr. House of it all,
2: yeah.
5: Right? Like, oh, this is really cool, this is cool, medical, science-y stuff I've never heard before, but it makes sense to me, you know, I see how it's going. And then they inject a bit of that humor, a bit of that snark and sass, which we all love, especially like Rocky. Rocky is a sassy little rock. And just seeing him make fun of Ryland for being a dumb human is absolutely hilarious, for one. But, like, I don't know, they just make it fun, man. Like those old Schoolhouse Rock videos.
2: They make it fun, but still emotional. Like, I love that balance, right, Joel?
3: Yeah, I mean, I think the best... The films and the books and the TV shows that we fall in love with are the ones that capture our attention by, like, this, I mean, Officer Carl was nowhere, and, like, he was, what, in a couple of chapters, maybe?
2: He's an adaptation of Steve the Army Guy from the book.
3: So Officer Carl, the relationship that they created with Ryland and Officer Carl, was like, that's something like, oh yeah, you're here to just watch over me, but they form this relationship. They go to like Home Depot or Lowe's and they're buying all this wood. They're playing, they're playing like bowling or whatever.
5: With the duct tape.
3: Yeah. And then so you, what they did so well in this movie is capture relationships and then just play off of that relationship between Strauss and Grace. Felt a little bit more romantic than it did in the book. But it's there, and so like every medium that we consume that we enjoy, it's all about relationships and how to build it off of it. And they do a very good job of building relationships within each character and with Grace and everybody.
5: Right, and I'll piggyback off that. The relationship he does build with Carl only makes the betrayal when we get to the memory to find out how he gets on the ship and how he gets a part of the project, it hurts so much more because that's a guy we know. We were just duct tape bowling, man. Yeah. Like, why would you do this to me?
2: What was it? We had sour Skittles or whatever
5: it was.
2: Yeah,
5: they were eating Skittles. Yeah. They were fathers together.
2: Are you sitting down?
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3: John, you mentioned Stroud. She's in the book, she's way more like, she's hardcore.
4: There's no sign of your times.
3: She's like, that's maybe one of the big differences is that interpretation of Stroud being a little bit more softer and being a little bit more friendly rather than I'm going to throw you in a jail for 3 days ahead of the launch and all that she does. It's a lot darker in some moments for Stroud. And we also don't get like moments where in the book there's the whole copyright case that she gets thrown out. There's the her going to get the doctor out of New Zealand prison.
5: Yeah,
3: you know, like they don't have those elements, and Stroud is a bit nicer in this. And what did you guys think of that softer, maybe a little bit softer interpretation?
4: It makes the betrayal worse.
3: Yeah.
4: But so, I mean, that part of it I did like. She never came off as somebody that likes Harry Styles in the book.
3: No.
4: But I understand it. You want that emotional piece, and then right before the betrayal, the emotional, the chemistry between Stroud and Grace was at an all-time high, and then all of a sudden, the accident happens, and they, use too much astrophage, and the two scientists get blown up, and then the betrayal happens, and she's like, you're the only one, and then the twisting of the knife in that scene makes it more, it hits a more of an emotional impact than it did if Stroud wasn't that connected to Grace emotionally. Yeah. So I think in the movie, in that sense, it was necessary.
3: Go ahead, Brian.
5: Oh, me? I think having her as a softer, more, almost a more human character, you know, it feels so robotic in the book. It's so just militant, you know, just this authoritative, I'm doing this because I have to. Yeah. But in the movie, with her feelings, it's more like, I'm doing this because I care about humanity. I'm doing this because I care about something greater than myself, and I want you to care about it more than yourself as well. And I think in the movie, you do feel like she hurts a little for forcing Ryland into the situation. Versus in the book, it's just kind of like, well, you're just the other piece that I need to make this puzzle fit. And if you don't fit exactly, I'm going to punch you in until you do fit.
6: Yeah, as somebody, I have a book club, and I have a friend that has her own book club with her friends. And we got together to talk about this because she read it after me. Her number one complaint was, I feel like they made her way too likely. It was almost like that's taking away, you're making a whole new character at that point, because now we feel for this woman in the movie, like, you're like, hey, I understand her doing her job, but in the book, she's just like, we don't like you, like, mm-hmm. not even a little. So yeah, and then I also was kind of hoping that they weren't going to go the love interest route, because they kind of, it's subtle hints.
3: Yeah,
6: very subtle. But in the book, I mean, he had a date. Like, he was at a restaurant or a bar, like, in the beginning.
3: Early on, a friend, I forget the name.
6: And then someone else made a really good comment online when they were like, are we really to believe that Ryan Gosling is single and a nerd in real life? Like, no, that ain't true.
4: But, so this, I had a problem with this for the longest time, and it was separating the movie and separating the book. They're two different mediums that, when I went in to go watch the movie, and sometimes I hate doing this because I hate watching something, consuming something that becomes something else, right? Like a book or a comic book that becomes a movie. Like Infinity War, I read that thing months before Infinity War came out, and the snap happens, I'm just like, okay. The emotional part of it wasn't there for me, and it took me a while to separate the two. And same with this, like, I think separating the book and separating the movie, I understand, like, the book if you write it this way, I understand why you do it this way. It works in the book. And then you go watch the movie and it kind of works. And like, I don't know which one I prefer more because there's pros and cons to both. In the book, you can explain everything. You get drawn out. It's like, what, 31 chapters or whatever it is. You can take your time and explain everything. Whereas the movie, you have 2.5 hours to tell the story that the book did in like, I don't know, like 15 times the length of the movie. So I think I personally have to try to separate the two things. And it takes me a while to kind of appreciate both.
3: It's hard because, like, that's part of why I wrote in the description of this. A lot of times when we come out of these adaptations, we're like, the book was better. The book, I love the book way more. But this one, I think it found that balance, like you were saying, John. And it's able to make it work because of those characters that they built. Like I think you were usually sort of saying, the relationships that the characters built. Is the scene where Strott tells Ryland, like, you're going up no matter what, is it done for you guys? Is it done in a way to where, because like I mentioned earlier, in the book, it's dark. She throws them in a prison cell for like however long, how they have a cell, I don't know. But like, they throw him in there and he becomes spiteful towards her. And you're like, I'm going to sabotage the mission, all this and that. Like, we don't get any of that. It's just straight up, you're doing it, he runs. But they do it.
4: It was funny.
3: It's more funny. And is that a problem, though? Is that a problem because it's so much darker in the book?
6: To John's point, I really think, like, changing up, it is two different things. I feel like the movie and the book are very much different in that sense because, doing something against somebody's will, but you're doing the right thing for humanity. Because what if you got up there and just decided, hey, I'm not doing none of this. I'm about to die anyway. I don't have no kids. I don't have a girlfriend. I don't have a reason to live. Why would I do this for humanity if y'all forced me? Like, there is nothing signed or anything saying, hey, I have to do this when I get up there. So y'all are trusting this man way too much, especially since y'all threw him up there against his will.
3: I throw him up there.
5: Well, see, I think it's perfect that they made him a teacher, though, for this moment. Because we've all been to school, right? I'm assuming most of us have been to school. Maybe not that little one, but, no. I'm messing. But, I mean, teachers are some of the most selfless people out there, right? Mm-hmm. And so having someone with that type of background, I mean, yes, it is kind of over the top. Yeah, I happen to have a PhD and I've written papers, but then I got boo-hooed out of it, so now I'm just a teacher, but at least that gives us the reason of why he wouldn't just go up there and sabotage everything. You know, he's a teacher. He cares. He has these students that no matter what, he's going to care about them. If not for the whole world, that classroom he cares about. Yeah. So I think that was, for me, watching the movie and getting to see those scenes with the students and getting to see like, oh yeah, he loves them. He's invested in these kids. So that's why he's doing it. You know, that kind of explained that away for me. In this moment.
4: Yeah, and they pull back to the students, him mentioning the students a couple of times, pulled them back to Earth, right? And he says, well, if this gets done, it's going to be 30 years later, right? By the time the ships make it back, it'll be 30 years later. That's most of my students' lives. So, like, that kind of emotional part of it pulls him back to Earth and gives him the reason why he's doing this.
3: I think one of the things too is that, you know, you see that joy that he has with the kids and teaching them and showing them the way. And you can see, like, I feel like they establish throughout the movie, especially early on, that he's inherently just a person, like a good person. And even though he's not stepping up, even if he's put into that situation, he'll step up, right? Like, he's gonna do it. There's no question about it. And since it's also Ryan Gosling portraying that character, like, he's going to do it. He's not going to sabotage anything. All with all those Fox sweaters and whatnot, you know?
6: No, I think it was really cool that that idea of, hey, am I going to go back and save Rocky, or am I just going to go back and live my life? That was a crazy decision. That was and that's one of those I think a lot of people were like, yeah, not me. I'm not going back for a rock. Like, I'm not. And there's no guarantee you're going to find him, and there's no guarantee you can find him alive. So that was a really big part. I think that they should have maybe emphasized a little bit more, or like kind of like discuss like his thought process, maybe see him talking about it out loud, because
3: It kind of does, a little bit.
6: To a certain extent, that's like such a bit like that, but that changes the dynamic of, hey, when I get back, now what? So that opens up a whole other movie, a whole other like diverse, you know, opportunity. So I think it was a good decision, but definitely was questionable. I think any regular person would be like, I'm going home.
3: You gotta find somebody to be brave for, as Lau says.
4: Well, and they shared so much together, and that he knew so much about Rocky and where he came from, his people, you know, the people that he cared for. And so, like, I almost feel like, you know, he puts himself in Rocky's shoes. If I'm in this situation, I would want somebody to come back and save me. And I think that's kind of what he did, was like, well, one, the people that he cares about are going to be okay, because he sends off the Beatles back to Earth, and he knows that they're going to be okay. And now he thinks, well, Rocky's basically me.
0: Yeah.
4: Everybody he cares about is going to die if I don't help him. And it was so selfless that he did that. And I don't think.
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15: The best gun shops in America are in Texas, of course. 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
2: One of the best changes about the book or the movie that they did in adapting, when Rocky shows up to the ship, unexpected, like, what are you doing in a bubble? You know what I mean? Like, Rocky, show me my bedroom. You know what I mean? Like, doing all that stuff is one of the best, because he does it in a different way in the book, but I enjoy.
3: When he's like vlogging in the corner, like, trying, like, his hearing is insane. Like,
4: his head just peeks out.
2: It's so, like, but that dynamic just was like, I'm in. Like, you know what I mean? Like, this, that playful joy that you have with these two characters and how they do, I think you mentioned it earlier, Shalice, how they go back and forth with each other, joking with each other, Rocky calling him a dumb human, or, you know, just different things like that.
5: Well, I think one of the other great changes they made in the movie versus the book is they give Rocky a voice. That doesn't happen in the book. In the book, Ryland just learns Rocky's language, which is super impressive and probably highly unbelievable. Like, we think about, like, oh yeah, I'm just gonna, like, who here just learns an alien language just, you know, within a week? I think it
2: only
5: feels
2: Ryan
5: like it's
2: Gosling.
5: A swim.
2: Only Ryan.
5: Only Ryan Gosling, yeah. Right? Nothing can get by those beautiful, beautiful eyes. But giving Rocky a voice and then getting to play around with that voice, and you know, it's part of the comedy, right? We get the scary voice. We get who was it? Meryl Streep.
2: Meryl Streep can do nothing wrong.
5: Like, so, but you know, and I think that also plays for just an easier experience, right, for us as the viewer, because really it is, for the first part of it, Ryland staring at a laptop, trying to understand what Rocky's saying, and then he just knows it. So Rocky's making all those noises, and he's just like, oh yeah, that is my favorite color, you know?
4: It almost plays like one of those coming-of-age movies, like those teen rom-coms, when this, quote, girl that is not very attractive to men or whatever, they go in and they go in and try on dresses, right? They try on dresses, and then they, like, go through the, kind of like the, all the dresses in the store, and then she finds the perfect one, and then the voice becomes that perfect one. It's a comedic scene, and like the Meryl Streep one was like hilarious. And then in those teen rom-coms, they come out looking weird once, and then that's your funny one, and then they find the perfect dress. So I feel like that it was a lot of, in a book that was very grim and a lot of bad things happening, they found places within the movie to liven it up, and in this situation, your humanity is at stake, and they found ways to kind of keep the audiences laughing and all that kind of stuff. So that's one of the good things that came out of the movie, that versus the book, where it's just like accident after accident, or astrophage multiplying and evolving and eating, the ship and all that stuff. It happens in the movie. But they found places within the movie to kind of like liven it up a little bit and keep the attention.
2: Keep the pacing going, right? Like, there's a whole bit in the book, I forgot about it until I was researching, the Talmiba poo that he has to go clean. Like, I don't need to see that on screen, you know what I mean? Like, I don't need to see all
5: that.
2: Well,
5: they do kind of yada yada that part too, because
2: the breeding,
5: the breeding of it all, and when it attacks his ship, right?
2: Yeah.
5: Like, that's kind of glossed over very heavily in the book, but I think in the movie we get how they breed the astrophage first. So we learn, oh yeah, these guys are good scientists, they know how to do this. So you can yada yada certain things because it's believable now. We understand, oh yeah, Ryland is capable, he has some of the physical Xeon from Rocky, and so he knows how to work this, you know. But the book, I think if you are a huge fan of scientific mystery, you're gonna love the book. The book goes into these, it goes into Ryland and Rocky working together, doing experiments, finding out what doesn't work, finding out what does work. Where the movie gives you some of that, it gives you enough of that to understand, hey, these guys are capable, and then yada yadas through, well, that we're, because the, what is the second stuff called? The Talmiba. There you go, the Talmiba. it's almost just like negative astrophage. So they're doing the same thing they did with astrophage, but with this amoeba. So we don't need to see that all again. We don't need to go through another 15 minutes of them discovering this, because we've already seen them do that.
2: It would lose momentum, right?
5: Yeah, 100%.
2: Especially because at that point, you know, we had just seen Rocky save Ryland, and we went through all that. They did the celebration. We don't need, like, another, like, heavy sci-fi moment at that time, especially with a 2.5-hour movie.
5: Oh, and speaking of the celebration, one of my favorite parts of the movie, and I don't know about you guys, was getting the video media room.
2: Oh, yeah.
5: Having that media room where Ryland could show Rocky things, and then having Rocky with his cool little sonar so he could see the fishing thing. That was probably my favorite scene, because seeing Rocky just so excited about just something he's never experienced before, something he's never even thought of as, like, we could do that. And then, of course, seeing his celebration outfit. Rocky's such a beautiful outfit, because the book describes it. The book describes that he's not just a naked rock creature. He wears clothes and doesn't.
2: He has this, like, gear and stuff.
5: Right, and I think that was one of the moments that got me teary-eyed, is seeing this stuff live on the screen. Because, it was just so beautiful. It was hope. It was celebration.
2: Well, that's one of the successful things about the movie, is that it does feel more optimistic. And especially in our times where it sucks a lot.
3: Well, one of the main things that works the most about the film is that it makes you feel something. And I think, aside from, like, emotion, and, like, because, like you mentioned earlier about the part where he's like, I didn't need any of that. Like, the fact that he had us, like, crying in that moment, and then immediately after we're laughing. But if there's anything in addition to emotions that it made me feel, was pain. Because in the book, they describe heavily the whole gravity thing when they're spinning, right?
2: Right.
3: Well, in the movie, when he slammed his face into the control panel,
2: oh, man.
3: That, like, made me cringe, because I just imagine how painful that was.
2: The crunch of it,
3: yeah. And but, like, he, like, knocked out. And I feel like in the book, he didn't really knock out. Like, still was
4: going. No, he got hurt more.
2: He got
4: his arm is just, like, unusable. But in the movie, it didn't get portrayed that way. But in the book, he gets messed up in the book.
3: Mm-hmm. That slam into the control panel was, like, I felt that, and I, like, covered my face. It is extremely violent.
5: And it's so abrupt, because the movie is not really like that.
3: Yeah.
5: And so all of a sudden, now you have Ryan Gosling a bloody mess, face first. And like you said, in the book, he does. He gets way more trash, because he actually saves Rocky.
2: Yeah.
5: He has to save Rocky after he gets saved. And
4: because I think in the book, he drags him back to his ship, I think, in the area. But in the book, or in the movie, it's not the case.
2: Rocky drags him, and then he collapses, and then I think gets back into, like, the glass area.
5: And then there's the whole scene where he tries to help Rocky, but he's actually hurting him.
2: Yeah.
5: Oh, that was terrible.
2: We didn't need that one. Yeah. I'm kind of glad they cut that one.
5: Yeah, that was something that was a good yada yada, or, like, something to cut, because that was very scientific and very cool mystery stuff, like, for us, like, how does Rocky's body work, you know? Getting to see that was really awesome. But that was something I think you didn't need for the movie.
4: Yeah, like, we didn't need to see him poop.
5: Oh, we needed to see him eat.
2: I like the flip, though. In the book, the book hits, Rocky's like, oh, it's beautiful. You know, he does the whole thing, and Ryland is like, oh, that's disgusting, when he's eating his noodles or whatever. But I love that, again, that dynamic of how they were able to showcase that. I think Lord and Miller did a great job on that, and Drew Goddard as well in adapting it. What were any other, like, cuts or changes that from the book that you either wish was there or glad it wasn't there?
3: I enjoyed the dialogue more. Like, when he did the whoop, there it is. Like, I think that made it more, like, hey, he's trying to make light out of something, because he's just uncomfortable. Like, when you're in an uncomfortable situation, you tend to, like, make a joke or something. And I think that showed the humanness in him, because he's like, hey, I'm in a room full of, like, really intelligent people, and I'm intelligent, but, like, they're, like, super stern.
2: Yeah.
3: And he's just, like, still himself. Like, he didn't change who he was.
5: I think one of my favorite changes from the book to the movie is Ryland getting to go to the spaceship. That was, because that was the thing I was most curious about, is what does this look like? What is a ship for a creature who cannot see, who does not have eyes? How do they navigate a space. And getting to, and I think maybe this was a part of Amy Weir's wishes too. Maybe he wanted to, wanted to experience that as well. So that was probably one of my favorite, just little teasers, little moments that we get. And it's so beautiful too, just with the vibration and the screams. It's just such a lovely aspect of Rocky's species. And so I love that part of the movie.
4: And you bring up Andy Weir. I feel like this was another opportunity for him to, quote, edit.
2: Yeah.
4: Right? So, like, I feel like if you're a writer, you're never satisfied with what you put out. And so this was another opportunity for him to edit in a different media.

0: Ryland trying to remember himself at the beginning. I understand why they didn't do it, but I kind of wish that they played around with that a little bit more. And the other part of it, I do wish that he got a little messed up more, because it kind of shows you, like, physically the stuff that he was going through, and then him trying to pick up Rocky is something that I kind of... It's just small little details, because, like, in the movie, I don't think you get a sense of how heavy Rocky is. Yeah. In the book, it's like, he couldn't pick him up. Like, he had to, like, forcibly drag him, and it just kind of shows you how dense Rocky is.
1: Did we need the, in the book they go into coma-resistant genes. Did we need that for this movie?
2: No, I think that was something that was good to yada yada. It, you don't need a big reason of why you're going to be in a coma. I mean, I think we've seen so many sci-fi movies where people are in cryo sleep or in some type of sleep that you don't need that. I think us as an audience can just be okay with, hey, this is going to happen. You know, they did it with the Master Chief, they could do it with Rod Jones.
1: What about you, Joe?
0: No, I agree. I mean, I think, like I said, you've seen this play out so many times in other mediums, TV and other films and stuff like that. You kind of understand. And it kind of explained at the beginning where, like, the rest of the crewmates kind of die, and they don't survive the space, and it plays out throughout the whole movie, and you don't need to explain the walk. Like, sometimes you can let the audience interpret like what you're going for, and most of the time it works. And I just, dumbing it down for the audience is not a way to go.
1: Yeah, no, for sure. What about you, Shalit?
3: I think that having to watch so many movies, as a journalist, having to, you know, watch movies to do interviews or do a review, you're like, I have a different outlook on going into a movie. Now I'm like, everything you do in a film for it to be good has to have a purpose. And if you're going to run through 2.5 hours of a movie, everything has to contribute to something, or else you're going to lose your audience. You're going to lose focus. And that was one of the reasons why I love this movie and One Battle After Another, because they both kept you interested the entire time. And to the point where you're like, oh, it's been 2 hours already, and there's still good content to come. It's not like filler. So with the book being obviously so much longer, I think that they clipped and cut what they needed to and added what they needed to build a good story that was worthy of being put on film. And not only being put on film, but being even in the theaters and in IMAX. Like, to occupy that IMAX space, you have to have a worthy film. If they just thrown this on streaming, then they probably could have moved more into exactly what's in the book. But to make this a good movie, they did exactly what they needed to do.
1: One of the best experiences I've had in the theater is the moment scene where the Petrova line goes, where they turn it on and it's all red.
3: Yeah.
1: Beautiful in the theater. And seeing that in IMAX, oh, man, that's incredible.
0: Is that right before everything goes to crap?
1: Yeah, right before everything goes bad. Well, we're about out of time, so just I want to really quickly, Shalise, where can people find you online and Real Movie Junkie?
3: Yeah, so on all platforms, Hey Shalise, spelled like H-E-Y, Chalice. and realmoviejunkie.com. I do a lot of freelance work with Black Girl Nerds, where most of my interviews are. And, yeah, all social platforms, Hey Shalise.
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1: There you go. John?
0: Oh, don't add. 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
1: Yeah, you quit social media.
0: If you want to get at me, follow Michael. 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
1: 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And then if you're there, if you could, give us a like, share, something. That's all I ask. I'm simple like that. So thank you for listening to us. Yap about Project Hail Mary. Thank you, everyone. That's it. Done.
0: Thank you.
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5: In today's era, not to take anything away from Steph, but what has happened because of the three-point shot and the emphasis on it and how brilliant these shooters are now, the height disparity isn't, I don't think, as big of a deal as it once was. I mean, we do not see the little guy still, even in modern history, win a bunch of NBA titles. It's obviously still easier to play this game when you're big. But the reality is, if you can shoot like Steph Curry does from the outside, then who the hell cares how tall you are?
6: Yeah, and the only one I can think of, again, and because I agree with her, you know. I mean, you heard Wendy there, Brian Windhorst,
5: right
6: at the end.
5: It's,
6: yeah, I mean, history has said it. The only guy I can think of to really get that done is Isaiah Thomas.
5: Well, he was the guy.
6: Yeah.
5: He's the best example.
6: 6 feet and under as your number one. Give me another team that has gone on to hoist the Larry O'Brien trophy.
5: There's not even that many guys in the NBA. Under 6'1".
6: Thank you.
5: So now, it's going to be a very short list of people.
6: She was asked again about this. Remember, folks, this is 2.5 years ago.
5: Yeah.
6: When she made that comment.
5: Here is the now Aces head coach. She was on 8 News Now in Las Vegas. She, of course, was asked about her Brunson comments from a couple years ago.
7: You're taking a little bit of grief from what you said about Jalen Brunson.
8: You are. I'm not big enough.
9: I never said, hey.
8: Exactly, that's why I'm saying.
9: I speak from experience, and I never, you know, Allen Iverson got MVP, and he lost in the finals, and I think the two best teams are probably in the West. But I'm up for being proven wrong. And that's the other thing is I think Jalen Brunson's a hell of a player, I'm speaking historically on the NBA. With what I said, I don't know why that's being brought. Like, why everybody's so stuck on that? I said it 2 years ago. I stand by it.
8: I'm glad you clear the air.
9: There's no air to be cleared. I said what I said. He proves me wrong. I mean, I good for him. But I do think the two best teams are in the West.
7: And we know who you like, right?
9: Oh, well, you know who I'm cheering for.
6: Again, 3 titles with the San Antonio Spurs as one of Greg Popovich's top assistants. She's a Hall of Famer. That woman knows ball inside and out at any level, in any league, with any gender. And I love the fact that she's like, prove me wrong.
5: Yeah, she's a real one for doubling
6: down.
5: Hell yes. She's like, I don't have anything to walk back. I'm not retracting.
6: Until he does it, right? I am still correct, except for one guy. The great Isaiah Thomas.
5: She still hasn't mentioned him. No. But listen, she may still end up being right. And obviously she implied strongly that she was rooting for the Spurs. I mean, we would all expect her to be rooting for the Spurs. I think she'd be rooting for the Thunder too, because I'm sure she wants to be right at this point. Let's be honest, because otherwise then that sound will, you know, go down and become some of the more infamous sound, I would imagine, in New York Knicks history, and they'll use it as fodder and we'll hear it on sports radio stations for years to come. But it doesn't make her any less right than in NBA history, the entire history of the league, the little guy does not win.
6: As your number one.
5: Right, as your top player, the best guy on your team, which is what she said. She said if the best guy on your team is little, then you do not win NBA titles. And that traditionally is very true. It does not mean that that stat is going to last forever. And it doesn't mean that there's no reason that Jalen Brunson could be the guy that proves all of that wrong.
6: I'll tell you this. Before this run that the Knicks went on, going back to that loss they had in Atlanta, where C.J. McCollum had, you know, took the inbounds, went to the right elbow, hits his at his favorite shot, you know, that easy mid-range jumper to beat New York, and that's the last time they lost. Before this run they've been on, this 11-game heater, I didn't give any team out of the East a chance in hell to beat any team out of the West. You know, whether it was Minnesota, whether it was Denver, whether it was OKC, whether it was the Spurs. I just thought give the whomever out of the West, hand them the title, because nobody out of the East is going to win it. Well, guess what? I give the Knicks a puncher's chance against either one of these teams the way they're playing right now. I mean, I'm not going to go 50-50. I think against the Spurs, it's closer to 50-50. If it's OKC, 60-40. You know, I mean, maybe 65-45. But when it comes to just percentages and odds of the West beating the Knicks, that's how remarkable this run is. It's historic. I mean, their point differential is +272. The next closest is the Golden State Warriors in 2017. I think they had they were +181. I mean, are you kidding me? What the Knicks have done has completely changed my image of that entire franchise. They are on a just improbable run right now and playing like five fingers in a glove, whomever is on the floor. It's remarkable to watch. It really is.
5: The New York Knicks will be on their ninth finals appearance. They have won two in their history. Nine is tied for the fourth most in NBA history. So we'll see if they can add to their own history, as already they've added to NBA history, to Ian's point, the way in which they have gotten here this postseason. And we'll see if Jalen Brunson can be part of history.
6: Their last one, Secretariat won the Triple Crown in that same year.
5: Yeah.
6: 1973.
5: Yep, that was the last time they won one, the last time they were in one, 1999. They were also in one in 1994 before that. So a couple losses, and then you have to go back, before my lifetime, to go back to the last time that they won. I like saying that. That makes me still feel young. I don't get to say that very often anymore at my age. Before my lifetime is the last. I didn't see it.
6: I was still in diapers.
5: Time. There you go. You didn't see it either. You were sleeping. Coming up next here, money or winning? What really matters at this point for an NBA girl? Great. We will stick with some NBA talk right here on Amber and Ian.
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21: 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Equal House.
22: Ballpark. You think they're going to come back from down 3-0? The answer is hell no.
5: Yeah.
22: So I was looking forward to this game, and until about the 10-minute mark midway through the first, I was into the game, and now...
5: Not so much.
22: My daughter Marin and I will watch a movie after we get off the air.
5: Okay. Well, there you have it. So we'll continue to keep you updated on the live coverage that Ian has already given up on right here on Amber and Ian. You can find him at Ian Fitz, ESPN. You can find me at Amber W Sports. So since hockey sucks right now, let's talk about the NBA. So the Los Angeles Lakers, we know, have a player named Mr. LeBron James, or do they? And that's really the question, because LeBron is a free agent. And what is LeBron planning to do? We really don't have much clarity on this. I mean, we talk about the future of everybody all the time, and I feel like the noise around the future of LeBron should frankly be a lot louder than it even is. And we kind of all just decided that we were just going to let him, I guess, take his time and do his thing. I mean, the noise around Aaron Rodgers was louder. That I feel like Aaron Rodgers' watch has been louder than LeBron James' watch when it comes to his future.
22: Yeah.
5: Right? Like, the future of Giannis is louder. And Giannis is under contract. The future of Giannis is louder than the future of LeBron James. And we're talking about LeBron, who's either the greatest or the second greatest player in NBA history as a free agent. And I know he's 41, but he's still playing at an all-star caliber level and really not making a big deal out of it. LeBron came out and he said, oh, I haven't thought about it. You know, I'm going to go on vacation with my family.
22: Okay.
5: And maybe then I'll talk about it, right? He gave us like the crap that he gives us. It's like, okay, LeBron, sure. I'm sure you've had zero conversations about it. I'm sure your wife it's just cool. Like, yeah, sure, honey. Just let me know whenever, you know, where we're going to be moving to, where we're going to be living. I'm sure she's never asked him once what he's thinking or what thoughts are in his head. But regardless, that's the line he gave us, and we kind of all accepted it. What I did think was interesting, though, is we did hear something from Brian Windhorst, at least as it relates to LeBron's future in Los Angeles. So here is Windy on Get Up about what the Lakers would need to do to keep LeBron at this point.
0: He can do whatever. If he wants to wait until the day before the season starts, and there will be teams lined up to sign him. But if he wants to get a big dollar contract with the Los Angeles Lakers, he's going to have about a month. Because the Lakers have cap space, but he sits on their books at $58 million. That's the way the rules work in the NBA. And to give you a free agent, he sits on your books until you sign him for whatever his new number is, whether it's $58 million or it's $20 million or it's $10 million, or you renounce him and say, we're giving up your rights, goodbye. The Lakers cannot sit around and wait until mid-August to do something with that $58 million. And this is not like Aaron Rodgers, where you can sit for 6 months and then sign for $25 million. The NBA does not work like that. The Lakers have to make decisions. So really what I think it's more incumbent on the Lakers to have a plan to bring to LeBron. If they want to resign him, I don't want to assume anything. They need to come to LeBron and say, LeBron, here's what we want to offer and why. It's not just about the actual dollars.
1: Of course.
0: It's about the respect that you want to show and to say, listen, if we want you to take a pay cut to whatever it's going to be,
1: why?
0: This is what we're going to do with the money.
22: Yeah, he used the word there, Amber, respect. And I can't remember who said it. Maybe it was Ramona Shelburne that was telling the story about J.J. Redick when he won his 100th game as a head coach. And Rob Pelinka, a.k.a. Plastique Rob Lowe, had this, you know, beautiful ball to present to J.J. Redick. And in that same game, LeBron James hit a milestone also. Mm-hmm. And LeBron's like 10 feet away, and they're having this big old deal. And, you know, and J.J. Redick's kids are coming in, and, you know, they're all celebrating J.J. Redick's 100th win as a head coach in the NBA. And LeBron's over there looking at that going, you know, I had a pretty big night over here. But it didn't even acknowledge it. Nothing.
5: Right.
22: Zero. So that respect factor, right, that Wendy just mentioned, if you don't think, and you covered LeBron in Miami, if you don't think that that dude didn't file that one away also, and you think he's taking a massive pay cut to stay in L.A., you're kidding yourself. I'll sell you beachfront property in the Mojave Desert.
5: Well, and it sounds like he's not very willing to take a pay cut to sign anywhere, but it does have me wondering, does he need to? And what does that mean for his future? And it's up to LeBron. LeBron's the greatest. You know, he can do what he wants. He can command what he wants. And if he doesn't want to take a pay cut, he doesn't need to take a pay cut. Okay. But if he wants to win a championship, or if he wants to live very specific places, or if he wants his story to end in a very specific way, then maybe he would have to. And that isn't just in regards to Los Angeles, because it seems like maybe the Lakers aren't willing to do that, right? It seems like the Lakers want him to take a pay cut, and I'm not sure LeBron's going to be particularly willing to do that there, because like you said, he would feel disrespected there in doing so. Sometimes it's easier to take a pay cut somewhere else than it is when your current employer asks you to take a pay cut, right? Like, that's offensive, rather than the new person asking you to take a pay cut you've never worked for. That sometimes ends up being less offensive. So maybe he'd rather leave than try to take a pay cut where he currently is. But where does he leave to? And a lot of people assume Cleveland would be part of that conversation because of the story, because of the finality of it all. He ends it where it started. And also because, oh, by the way,
22: Eastern Conference Finals, they're good.
5: Yes, because they were good. And let's not ignore that. And they could use a LeBron James for some help there. And yet the Cavs have $3 million right now, according to Wendy, to pay LeBron James. I mean, he was just making $58 million. Is he going to take that kind of pay cut?
22: Well, that's the all-time question, right?
5: And the answer, and Wendy says pretty emphatically, the answer to that question is no.
22: Yeah, rich or ring? And rich people want to be richer.
5: Yeah, he's very
22: wealthy.
5: Rich. He does not need the money.
22: Well, he's wealthy. Right? I mean, there's a difference. You know, wealthy people also want to be wealthier.
5: Mm-hmm.
22: So,
5: fair enough.
22: Give me any other teams besides the Lakers and the Cavs that would be a legit landing spot for LeBron James. That's also a contender.
5: That's also a contender.
22: Yeah.
5: I mean, people will say crazy things like the Knicks. The Knicks are in the finals. They don't even need it now, and also they can't. They're not. It's going to.
22: No,
5: we're talking about major pay cut. Like anybody who
22: you don't need to.
5: Anybody who's good enough now. You're going to throw the Warriors into that conversation, but they're not a contender. They're going to be a team that is linked to LeBron.
22: They're a playoff team.
5: Are they
22: with
5: a contender
22: LeBron.
5: With LeBron? I
22: they're
5: don't know.
22: A playoff team.
5: NBA, right. I mean, the Heat have been thrown into this conversation. Again, there's a story
22: a
5: there.
22: Contender?
5: There's a familiarity there. Are they a contender?
22: No. They're a playoff team.
5: Right.
22: They're the Warriors.
5: They're definitely a playoff team with LeBron, but I'm not. I mean, listen, I'm a Heat fan. I'm not saying that we're winning an NBA title. It'd be exciting to have him down there. We are talking obviously about a very short contract for a 41-year-old, but you still have to have the space to be able to do it. And a lot of these teams that are the good teams in the league don't have the space or flexibility to do it. By the way,
22: he could just step aside and say, to hell with it, I'm done.
5: No, he couldn't. Well, he hasn't done his retirement.
22: He is actually physically able to do that. I don't think he will, but that is an option.
5: Right. So he's not doing that.
22: I don't disagree, but that is an option. If he's being disrespected and no one's offering him what he wants, he could just say, "Yeah, heck with it. Here's kiss my basketball butt. I'm done." But I agree. I don't think he will do that. But it is an option.
5: And does LeBron want to go to Cleveland if Cleveland is going to blow things up? Which I still think it's a little insane that everybody thinks Cleveland needs to blow everything up after they were just in an Eastern Conference Finals. But that's what everybody seems to think.
22: Just get rid of James Harden. You're good.
5: Well, you can't get rid of James Harden. If you're LeBron, you don't want them to get rid of James Harden.
22: Oh, I don't know about that.
5: I do. I mean, LeBron doesn't want to go to a team with Donovan Mitchell, and like he's now picking up the slack. Look at what it did to LeBron in the postseason when he didn't have Luka and Austin Reeves.
22: Here's the big question.
5: He's carrying way too much of a load. He doesn't want to deal with that crud in his 40s.
22: What would you do? Would you want to get paid again, or would you want to go to a team that can win now, meaning a title, a true contender? And I don't think that LeBron is going to go to a – I don't care who it is. I think he wants to either stay in L.A. or go to Cleveland and get paid. He wants both of those.
5: Meaning right, he wants both.
22: Lakers or Cavs, but he wants the bag.
5: Right, and I don't know. I don't think those things coexist. So it'll be very interesting to see what ends up happening with LeBron. And he's earned it. He can get as much money as he wants. But if it's just about the winning, then you're not chasing the bag. With LeBron, it seems like maybe it's about both. Coming up next here, we're going to find out what is a big deal and what's not a big deal right here on ESPN Radio.
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8: Carolina is now one win away from a trip to the Stanley Cup Finals. I'm Q Myers, and the Hurricanes got the 4-0 win over Montreal in Game 4 in the Eastern Conference Final, and now have a 3-1 series lead, with the winner of the series taking on the Vegas Golden Knights, who swept the Avalanche, earning their third trip to the Stanley Cup Finals in 9 seasons. Game 5 is Friday in Carolina. Puck drops at 8 p.m. Eastern time. In the NFL, Super Bowl 50 MVP Von Miller said on Wednesday he is for sure playing for somebody in the 2026 season, that he's already lobbied Broncos head coach Sean Payton for his former team to sign him. He said, I quote, "I don't want to pat myself on the back, but at 37 years old, I can still roll out of bed

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6: 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The Hurricanes try to push the Canadiens to the brink in Game 4.
7: Aho shoots! He scores! A power play goal! Carolina gets a 1-0 lead! 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
9: And he makes the throw, and that's it. 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Now he becomes the all-time Phillies, breaking that Grover Cleveland record at 41 2/3 record.
6: A two-quarterback battle in the Twin Cities.
10: I have a drive that, you know, that's been driving me since fifth grade when I decided to be at this level and perform really well at this level, and that's the same drive that's running through me today.
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11: The 2-0 pitch is a liner into left center field. This is headed for the gap, and over the head! Torres, it rolls up against the wall. The Brewers have their first hit of the game.
12: Oh, yes, I remember now. Missed it by that much.
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13: 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Both the NBA and NHL have teams into the championship series awaiting their opponents. In the NBA, Knicks are waiting to see if it'll be the Spurs or the Thunder. Who would they rather see? We'll ponder that straight ahead. On the ice, Vegas moving into the Stanley Cup Final on Tuesday, and now they await the winner of the Eastern Conference Final. Hurricanes, Canadiens skating in Montreal Wednesday in Game 4.

0: But there's a reason why I have and we have all talked about the experience of going through the playoffs mattering all season. Because for as great as this guy is, and look, maybe he will pull this off and win the next two games. I am 100% not ruling it out. But there's a reason basically everybody in the history of the league has had to fail before they win. This is really hard. It's really hard to go through it. It's really hard to learn the amount of energy it takes to get through it and how to deal with going through it. And every great player in the history of the league has had to go through that in some form or fashion. So this next game, like you said, game five is the biggest game of Victor's career. Now game six is going to be the biggest game of Victor's career. If they win that, it's going to be the same thing in game seven. And like, part of all this stuff is learning how to go through that and navigate that and deal with that. And some days you're going to have 41-24 and be on top of the world. And some days you're going to have 20-6 and not be very good and lose. And like, that's just part of learning what it's like to be in that kind of position.
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7: 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The Hurricanes try to push the Canadiens to the brink in Game 4.
8: Ahoshis, he scores! A power play goal! Carolina gets a 1-0 lead. 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
9: Oklahoma City and San Antonio are going to Ali Frazier each other to death, and somebody's going to need, like, a vacation and not be ready physically and emotionally to move on to the next round.
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10: And he makes a throw, and that's it. 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Now he becomes the all-time Phillies, breaking that Grover Cleveland record at 41 2/3 record.
7: A two-quarterback battle in the Twin Cities.
11: I have a drive that, you know, that's been driving me since fifth grade when I decided to be at this level and perform really well at this level. 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
7: Plus, missed it by that much.
10: The 2-0 pitch is a liner into left center field. This is headed for the gap and over the head. Torres, it rolls up against the wall. The Brewers have their first hit of the game.
12: Oh, yes, I remember now. Missed it by that much.
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13: 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Both the NBA and NHL have teams into the championship series awaiting their opponents. In the NBA, Knicks are waiting to see if it'll be the Spurs or the Thunder. Who would they rather see? We'll ponder that straight ahead. On the ice, Vegas moving into the Stanley Cup Final on Tuesday, and now they await the winner of the Eastern Conference Final. Hurricanes, Canadiens skating in Montreal Wednesday in Game 4. Canadiens looking to pull even in the series. As we learned quickly in the first period, they would not.
8: Gostisbehere whips it across. Ehlers. Ahoshis, he scores! A power play goal! Carolina gets a 1-0 lead. Their first power play goal of this series. And Sebastian Aho delivers it. It's 1-0 Hurricanes.
13: Oh, how quiet it got in Montreal. Jordan Staal would add another goal about a minute later. 2-0 Carolina. Then about a minute and a half after that.
8: 2-on-1 for Carolina. Blake and Stankoven coming in. Blake, Stankoven, 3-0 Carolina. It's a huge goal. Sent across Logan Stankoven. There is his eighth of the postseason. And the Hurricanes have ripped the top off of this game.
13: Jordan Staal would add a goal. Hurricanes go out to a 4-0 win. 99-9 the fan. Three goals in the first period, ultimately a 4-0 shutout after an empty netter. Hurricanes 6-0 on the road this postseason. Seventh team in Stanley Cup playoff history to win its first six road games of a postseason. Seventh straight road playoff win overall dating back to last season. They have a 3-1 series lead on Montreal. Hurricanes 9-1 this postseason when they score first, Sebastian Aho, power play goal, his 11th career power play goal, breaking a tie with Eric Staal for the most in franchise playoff history. Staal had his goal as well. He spoke with TNT.
0: I thought tonight was definitely one of our best games this playoff. It's a good team. Don't get me wrong. And we were on it though. And you know, our number one goal is not giving them a sniff. And checking for our chances when we can. And you know, we were fortunate enough the puck went in early. And then from there, the guys just did a great job of shutting them down.
14: Well, you didn't give him a sniff. And Freddie Anderson was big when he needed to be. I know he hasn't faced

0: Bills.
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0: Who is advancing to the championship? The number one overall seed, CC's New York Football Giants, or the number five seed, the Jets? Evan.
1: I think the Jets, I kind of like what they're doing. I don't want to say it too loud. I kind of can envision some things here where they're going to be good in a few years. Not today, not this year, but it's kind of there. In the why not us, and the timing may work out where Buffalo's decline a little bit may come in a couple of years. New England's going to be interesting as to what they are because it's going to be Drake May's contracts. I'll hit whenever this. I don't know. I think I'm going with the Jets in the why not us bracket.
0: CeCe.
2: Yeah, hot take. I think the Jets have more wins than the Giants this year. I'm going Jets.
0: Ooh.
1: Wow. I was talking about the future. He's talking about the present.
0: Let's flag that for a future conversation. The Jets advancing to the championship, but who will they face? Is it the number seven seed in the Utah Jazz or the number three seed in the Charlotte Hornets? CeCe.
2: Ooh, I'm going Jazz.
0: CeCe's Utah Jazz advancing.
1: Sports are the ultimate copycat business, right? Who looks like Oklahoma City and San Antonio? Who could be like them? 10 players or so that are good on both offense and defense that are all on good contracts, young players. Utah has that. Utah has that possibility, I think. And so I'm going to go Utah.
0: Well, let's crown a champion. Will it be the number seven seed Utah Jazz who just advanced or the number five seed and the New York Jets? CeCe, go first.
2: Why do I always have to tee it up? Make Evan go first.
0: Okay, Evan, you go first.
1: Jazz because Danny Ainge has been there and done that before. Will Hardy's a really good coach who came from the Celtics where Udoka has been to the finals. Mazzulla's won it. That doesn't mean he's going to do it, but it means he's part of that lineage. I'll go Jazz. Why not us? They have the makings of being really good.
0: CeCe, co-sign or disagree?
2: I'm going to disagree. I'm going to go with the New York Jets.
0: And it all comes down to Vegas East to crown the Why Not Us champion. Nuno?
3: Under protest, I'm saying the Jets.
0: Under protest, which means he was outvoted by Cam and Pat. The New York Jets. Our winner, the five seed. The winner for Michelle's Madness this week. If the Knicks can do it, why not us?
1: Yeah, and the point is, if you look at the New York
2: Knicks. Could you imagine the Knicks win the chip and then the Jets are up?
1: It's wild. You know what? A person who's very familiar with this area, who knows a lot about those teams, who had, I think, the tweet of the week. The tweet of the week will join us next. But first, Smalls has this from the Wellness Company.
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7: Good Thursday morning, everybody. John and Lance along with, I had to think of what day it is. It is Thursday, and it is on,
8: and it is...
7: I don't know. We got to start talking more Astros baseball now. Did you see that? I know you're a Yordan hater, okay?
9: I love Yordan. I just want him to bring us back to respectability.
7: Okay. Well, he's doing it pretty much by himself, okay? I don't know if he can do much more. What dude is doing? And did you see, like, this week... He's not even in the top five for MVP in the AL.
9: Well, not with this many losses.
7: I don't care about it. He's got numbers that are ridiculous. Astros all-time great numbers.
9: They're just not giving it to losing teams, and especially Astros. I mean, hitting a trash can so hard back in 19 when he didn't play. Actually, he did play in 19. No. It was 17. Yeah, he played 19. He wasn't even on the 17 team. Astros. You're cheating. We're not putting Yordan on. You're cheating.
7: He wasn't even... He was like 12.
9: No. Well, may have been older than that, but yes, he wasn't even on that team, but he'll get put on that by people.
7: He's not on that. Nobody thinks he cheated. That's not it.
9: No, the general
7: It's fan. Just that it is. It's that they suck.
9: Right.
7: And that's a reason. But the national media... Now, I say that. MLB Network, they talk about it with... Roflo, they talk about
9: him. Yeah, they talk about him quite a bit.
7: Yeah. He is.
9: Sometimes we get just a little sensitive. We act like everyone's against us. When the fact is, Yordan gets a lot of love nationally.
7: Well, he gets a lot of love, but again, MVP odds, he's not even. It's ridiculous.
9: Well, no, because go look at the history. Go look at the recent history of the MVP. You're not going to win it with a team that's at
7: Mike bat. Trout.
9: Yeah, it wasn't the last 5 or 6 years.
7: Well. I mean, it's certainly, if you're the best player by far, and he's the best player.
9: Who were the others with Mike Trout that year?
7: Like Andre Dawson?
9: No. The others with Mike Trout in the same year, I'm talking about. You know, that has a lot to do with it, too.
7: Well, who is it now? Judge? I'm sorry.
9: I mean, it's always Judge.
7: I'm sorry.
9: You don't have to apologize.
7: You know who probably should is Yandy Diaz. I mean, there's zero reason that Yordan shouldn't be in the top three for MVP favorite to be MVP of the American League. No reason.
9: Yeah, just not a good, you know. Right now, I'm seeing he's third. No, wait. Yeah, I'm seeing he's third in DraftKings.
7: That it just happened. This week, look at the other ones.
9: This just came out two days ago.
7: He wasn't even.
9: It just came out 2 days ago. Aaron Judge -135, Bobby Witt +350, yeah. Jordan +650, and then Nick Kurtz.
7: Well, Nick, just this week, it was Kurtz that was third. Jordan wasn't even in the top five.
9: It just depends on where you're seeing it. Where did you see it? I'm looking at
7: it. It wasn't DraftKings. It was, it might have been Kalshi.
9: Yeah, no one cares about Kalshi. We hope they get regulated and put out of business.
7: Well, now, what now?
9: Yeah.
7: No, we don't.
9: Ben Rice is 20
7: maybe,
9: to 1.
7: Maybe you should think about your underdog getting regulated, okay?
9: We are regulated.
7: By SGA.
9: By Shea Gilgeous-Alexander?
7: Yeah, they put out the Operation game.
9: No, well, they didn't. They're not the ones who made it, right?
7: Underdog Sports received a cease and desist letter regarding a promotion.
9: That's hilarious.
7: That makes fun of Shea Gilgeous-Alexander's
9: yes,
7: efforts.
9: That's why I promote Underdog Fantasy.
7: I know, I love it.
9: Because they do stuff like
7: Keep
9: that.
7: Keep it up.
9: By the way, Kalshi, BetMGM, Underdog, all of their social media directors, snarky too. It's like every social media director was cut from the exact same cloth. It's insane. Every social media director has the same tone in there, and they're pretty good. Every one of them. The young people who are in charge of it are pretty good. You know, it's funny. The Rockets social media director who, for those who don't know, when the Rockets, they beat the Mavericks, I guess, and they had the picture of a horse, and they had a toy gun next to the horse. Nowadays, can you imagine being outraged about that? Today, in 2026, can you imagine? The guy who did that, the social media director, they let him go. Now, some of that was because Les Alexander's wife was big into PETA, and I guess they looked at, you know, it was frowned upon, and also it was a different time of social media, I guess. All I know is a horse emoji with a toy gun emoji next to it when you beat the Mavericks, it'd be a funny thing that would go viral and people would laugh like, damn, and other people would do gifts with people laughing and holding their mouth like, oh, my God. Now, super hot fire going, you know, with it. Then it was, he's got to go. This is classless. He's just got to go. And they got rid of the social media director who was ahead of the game. That guy was ahead of his time.
7: He's probably somewhere now.
9: Working, yeah.
7: Yeah. Well, who was it? Who had a great camp? Burger King against Wendy's or?
9: Wendy's is known as like a killer. You don't want it with Wendy's.
7: Yeah. No, you don't want that. You don't want that heat.
9: There's certain social media accounts that are considered really, really. I think the San Jose Sharks are one of them too. I think they're original. They're one of the OGs. Of team accounts that are just killers.
7: What about the Chargers with
9: the Chargers with the Me

0: Chargers schedule release because they have so many Easter eggs inside this that you wouldn't even know what they are. And you're like, oh my gosh, the amount of thought that this went in. I'll send it to you because you have to see this. You have to see, it's better for you to just see the video of the Easter eggs so that you can just see right up front what they were doing. I mean, they even had, I think they had something with, they snuck something in. You know, the talk was no one did anything about Vrabel and Rossini, but they snuck something in.
1: Oh, they did?
0: Oh, yeah. It's very sly.
1: Of course they did.
0: Of course they did. It's very sly.
1: Yeah. I got this. Oh, man. KJ, if you're listening, please don't ever tweet again. Don't post on X.
0: Oh, what happened? What happened?
1: He embarrassed himself last night.
0: Did he go after Burrows?
1: He went after Mike Burrows last night.
0: That's Joe Burrows' brother, actually.
1: It is Joe Burrows' brother. He went after Mike Burrows last night. I was like, dude, just stick to the Cougs. You don't know anything about baseball. And Mike Burrows went toe-to-toe with Jacob deGrom last night. And, well, if it wasn't for you, I mean, Jordan is just a killer. He is just, I mean, they have to hate him there. Every ball, for whatever reason, in that ballpark, every ball he hits on a nail, and it just jumps out of that park.
0: I mean, he nailed one to the deepest part of the park too. His second one was deepest part of the park, basically, and he hit it to the crevices and over, just like Christian Walker's the other day, but in game one. But it was Jordan had two bombs. He had a single, and then he struck out looking to start the game. And the Rangers thought they were sweet. Like, oh, yeah.
1: Oh, yeah. Did they do the chop? The groin chop? The wrestling groin chop?
0: Oh, no. DeGrom did not do the suck it?
1: Degeneration
0: X groin chop. He did not do that. Probably wisely, because it didn't really matter. Jordan was going to go yard twice. He was going to get a single in between those yard cleanings. And finally, they just said, that's it. We're just not doing this.
1: Yeah.
0: Put them on.
1: How stupid are they for throwing? Throwing to him because he loves hitting there. I mean, he was really bad in May. He had a real struggle for most of this month. And boy, has he turned it around. He's got four the month.
0: I guess he was. I didn't really think. I mean, I know he wasn't as good, but then if you look at his numbers, it's that, you know, like 926 OPS.
1: 926, but 8 homers. The average, just lately he's really, really picked it up.
0: He's got the same amount of walks, 15 walks and fewer at-bats. If you really look at it, the batting averages, he didn't have as many hits. That's true. He didn't have as many hits. 15 walks and 84 at-bats. Last month, he had in April, it was 15 walks and 97 at-bats. So he's actually got more walks. Now his strikeout total is way higher. Wow. 27 and 84 at-bats. Holy smokes. Yeah. That's one every three, where it was 10 and 97 in April. Holy criminy. That's a big difference.
1: Well, his April was just ridiculous. He couldn't keep that up. But he was really struggling for a while. I mean, you just do not want to pitch this. I think it has a little bit to do, might have a little bit to do with these parks and these, you know, he went up to Minnesota.
0: He always does this, John. He just, when he feels it, he is streaky.
1: He's streaky.
0: For being a, when he gets on a bad streak, it lasts a little while too.
1: Yep.
0: I've never seen a great hitter be as streaky as he is, but his good streaks are historical. That's the thing, is his good streaks are absolutely incredible. And right now you could get so much for him if you traded him today. Honestly, every major league, stop acting like I'm the only one. Major league, MLB Network has done like four reports on this. ESPN has done it. They say it would be a generational package you could get back for Jordan Alvarez.
1: Yeah.
0: Because he's just cheap the next 2 years or 3 years.
1: Hold on to that package, okay? Because we ain't trading no Jordan.
0: I already know.
2: You better watch it. The last time you guys went down this road, Lexi turned it into a video.
0: Oh yeah,
2: Jordan and packages.
0: And now we say Jordan and his package.
2: Yeah, you've done that already, and she turned it into a video. You want to do it again?
1: No, Lexi. Easy, girl. Easy. Okay. We're not talking about

0: Jordan and the package, okay? So we're not doing that anymore.
1: We're not discussing his package.
0: I don't know if you heard, we got interns
1: it's
0: that have
1: the
0: new interns.
1: We have new interns, okay?
0: Yeah.
1: Some chattier than others. Yeah.
0: So
2: well, you want to talk, and they want to talk to you.
0: Yeah. What happened? Did you get reported?
2: No, not reported.
1: Nothing like
2: Lance
1: that.
2: Was trying to be big bro and unk
0: oh,
2: and
0: he
2: talk
0: didn't
2: to
0: pat him on the head like
2: no, I mean no, like no, no, no. no, like big bro, no. like hey, welcome in. Want any questions?
1: I was answering questions.
2: Yeah, any questions you got for me? I'm more than willing to answer them. He tried to be very open with the interns on their first day, and then he lived to regret it.
1: Well, yeah. It was a lot. It was multiple visits in. And Dell eventually went on his show, Johnny, go, hey, I'm just letting y'all know, you got until Friday.
2: I said, they were out there, and I said, hey, guys, any questions you got until Friday? After that point, you're just one of us, and that's over. So get your ass out there and cut up a podcast.
1: Dell's such a pragmatist.
0: It is funny. I'm glad I'm not there. Guess what? Well, I'm not
2: there. No, they wanted to talk to you.
0: When I ride my bike in.
1: Oh,
0: guess what? Any questions? No.
2: They wanted to talk to you, John. I was like,
0: I've got to go. All right.
1: No, good dudes.
2: Yeah, they're nice.
1: I mean, they love they
2: love this.
1: They're into what they're doing.
2: Yeah.
1: They're both. I mean,
2: Ethan and Avery yesterday.
1: We have had some that don't care about sports at all.
2: Yeah, true.
1: Some that are just because they want to get into news, which I think is interesting. We have some that just want to get the credits and get out. Like they get some college credits for this.
2: So we've divvied it up. Like we now with Lexi and Porsche Sam previously, we have a social media side. So some people go there and learn from that. Others are on our side. They learn about what we do.
0: We had Annabelle. She was great.
2: Her name's not Annabelle.
0: I'm pretty sure it is.
2: Well,
0: that's what people call her.
2: Lance talked about her last week as far as.
1: And, Abigail.
2: Abigail. Yeah. Her name was Abigail, not Annabelle.
0: Same thing.
2: We got to talk to her about something. At some point, you got to take ESPN 97.5 out your profile. You don't work here no more.
0: She still got 97.5 in her profile?
1: She knows it. So at any point, she could come back.
0: Listen.
2: She don't work here no more?
1: Well, look at Del.
0: No.
1: Look at Del trying to kick her out.
0: You want that.
2: What are you saying, John?
0: She wants that, you know, power. I mean, everybody looks and goes, what?
2: She don't work here.
1: Mm.
0: That's okay.
2: No,
0: she did.
2: No, but she don't. If she said formerly of ESPN 975, cool. You have it up there like you still come in here and grind. You don't grind. You don't grind up here no more. You don't run, you don't do shifts. You out here.
1: Don't act like you're about that grind.
2: Yeah,
1: she
2: ain't about that life. She's lifting. She's got her own big girl job, but she ain't up here no more.
1: And she's a fitness influencer.
2: That's true. All that is true. What isn't true?
1: You hear this,
2: working
1: John?
2: Working for ESPN 975.
1: Listen to Dell. So she has in her bio. Why is it bothering you so badly? Why? See,
2: we're doing some show here. Relax. just relax. It's not that big of a deal. Come on.
1: All right. But I know, I can play along.
2: But still.
1: Now you gotta come back. You gotta stay in character.
2: But
1: Del.
2: Still.
1: Stay in character.
2: But still. Take that actual profile. You don't work here no more.
1: Mm-mm. Keep it in girl.
2: I don't work at Barnes & Noble anymore. I wouldn't have it in my profile.
1: Did you work at Barnes & Noble?
2: I did work at Barnes & Noble.
1: What was that like? Quiet?
2: For the most part.
1: Did anyone try to steal books off the shelf and run out real fast?
2: No, it wasn't like that. I'm sure people did steal. The worst part was, cause that place had a magazine. A big magazine section. Mm. So people just grab magazines, go sit down for 3 hours and look through magazines, and guess who had to put them back where they're supposed to be?
0: Oh,
2: that sucked. Yeah.
1: They treated you poorly.
2: But other than that, it was actually my favorite job.
0: What?
2: Like my favorite.
1: Are you kidding, John? People didn't mess with him. It's quiet people. He got left alone.
0: You got to read.
2: I got to read.
1: That's not a high engagement job, I wouldn't think.
2: Well, you have to get people to the books they want, but for the most part, you're sitting around and or standing up, and you kind of are left to your own devices, which is what I'm about.
0: Mm-hmm.
2: One of my favorite non-real world jobs. Non full time jobs.
0: To interact.
2: Yeah, as far as part time jobs go, thumbs up.
0: All right. Well, speaking of underdog, you keep that up. Do not. They have a cease and desist against them by SGA. Don't listen to it. Just go for it, underdog, because you guys got it right, okay?
1: You did get it right.
0: They did get it right.
1: You did get it right. That man, you can't even touch him. The other day, he did not hit the ground as much. I think all this talk, and did you see all the Oklahoma City fans were yelling flopper at at Wimby. Wimby sells calls too now. Let's not act like Wimby doesn't sell a call.
0: No. This is like LeBron at the free throw line. You can't say nothing. You cannot say anything. No,
1: Oklahoma City is the worst, but they're the worst. But their fans are screaming flopper to Wimby, which is like, come on, guys. Y'all have he's developing into King Flopper. It's one thing to sell a call. It's another to fall down when no one touches you constantly.
0: Well, so we'll hear from Adam Silver, too, about the officiating and that liar. But first, you need to talk about Underdog.
1: Yeah, good. I get to talk. I don't need to. I get to. I'm excited to talk about Underdog. Underdog Fantasy, it has been, people have been talking about it for multiple years now. We have big name investors because they recognized what they were doing. They started off with daily fantasy and then they pivoted to the Pick'em games, which have become huge for them. People have, they've been a leader in the field of coming up with it. Here's something that's different than the other guys will do similar games. The difference is the user interface is fantastic for Underdog Fantasy. Just so easy to navigate. But they give you so many different stats to choose from that you can really kind of curate your favorite stats based on how you think games are going to go. So what you do, whether it's basketball or baseball or UFC or golf. Oh, UFC and golf, way, way easier. But basketball and baseball gives you a ton of different stats to use. You simply find one that you think is the softest. And you say, oh, definitely going higher than this. Or, oh, definitely going lower than this. 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
2: Welcome back here on ESPN 975-7037-803776. Astros win last night, 4-3. Really nice job, everybody involved. They're playing good baseball right now. They're just playing good baseball. And Mike Burrows pitched, he gave up Chuck Peterson. I just can't stand that dude. And he's a pain in the ass so far.
3: Yeah, he's not likable.
2: He's not likable at all. Went 3-for-4. He hit two bombs last night. I'm sick. I'm already, that's three in this series already. So over the last couple of days. So I'm done with him. But Mike Burrow's pretty good. 6 strikeouts, 1 walk over 7 innings, 5 hits, and the 2 solo shots. So that's pretty good. Brian King came in, and De Los Santos got the job done. And the Astros win it 4-3, 7 games under 500 now, and 25-32. And I'm amending my they can't get to 500. Statement earlier.
3: Okay.
2: They absolutely can get to 500.
3: Okay, you're just going to change like that.
2: Well, yeah. I mean, listen, they didn't play this kind of baseball earlier. They just weren't. They didn't pitch. They've been pitching now.
3: No, they have. They've been pitching now. They've been pitching much better.
2: Much better.
3: Much better. It's just they're in such a hole.
2: Yeah, but they're only 7 games under. I mean.
3: Yeah, no, listen, there's still a lot of time to go.
2: When the Nationals play a lot of good World baseball, Series. Though. When the Nationals won that World Series that they shouldn't have won, thanks to AJ, in 19, they were left for dead at about this time of the year. You can turn it around. And
3: well, yeah, that team was pretty loaded.
2: Yeah, it was pretty good.
3: But I mean, I'm not comparing this team to that team.
2: This team is pretty damn loaded, too. Yeah, that's right. I said it.
3: Shoemake.
2: Okay. All right, did they have Yordan on that team?
3: All the squad. Well, no. They had a young Juan Soto.
2: Yeah, young Juan Soto. He's 12.
3: Yeah, he was a really good 12-year-old, too. I don't know if you remember. That 12-year-old was pretty damn skippy.
2: Yeah, well, guess what? Yordan is better.
3: You're right. This team is that Nationals team.
2: Yeah, yeah. Thank you.
3: I'm looking for a title now.
2: Thank you.
3: I think the closest they'll get is 3-under.
2: No.
3: I think that's the closest they'll get. Because they got a little run here, but we'll see if they can keep it up.
2: Matter of fact, they'll get there next month.
3: When does Josh Hader get back?
2: They'll get there in June.
3: When does Josh Hader get back?
2: Josh Hader's coming back. He'll be the first back. He's got two. He's going to go back to back. They want to pitch him in back to back games. See how he is, and he'll be the first one back.
3: Mm-hmm. And you know, Hunter Brown should be getting close to.
2: He's coming too.
3: Hunter Brown should be. Woo! What a wait this has been for Hunter Brown. April 1st is when he went out. So, April, all of May, and we're into June. It's going to turn into, 9 weeks, you think?
2: Yeah. I mean, he's going to be back in early June. Let's go. Mm-hmm. That's fine.
4: So, Josh Hader pitched last night. Today or tonight will be his second of the back-to-back. So, if all goes well, he should be back on the Major League team after that. Hunter Brown's got a start.
3: So, this weekend?
4: Possibly. Hunter Brown's got a start. This weekend for the Space Cowboys, according to Joe Espada.
2: Yeah, Well, did you see Dana Brown was on with the broadcast team last night in the third inning, and he broke it all down, and he said that Josh is first back and Hunter's not far behind. Altuve is already swinging. They're amazed, and who was it? It was Jeremy Branham, I think, brought this up. That he's just got little bones, so they heal quicker.
4: Dr. Jeremy Branham said that?
2: Yeah.
3: Dr. Branham.
2: That was back when he broke his hand in the World Baseball Classic.
3: We know that one guy who doesn't like oblique injuries is Jose Altuve. He's not a big oblique injury guy. He doesn't like to come back from that. It takes a little while.
2: No, he comes back quicker than anybody.
3: I think the last one lasted a little while. Oblique.
2: I
3: think it was a longer wait than we even anticipated because every injury is a longer wait than we anticipate.
2: Not his hand. He came back from his hand much quicker than we thought.
3: Okay, there's one injury for the Astros that didn't take 2 years.
2: Yeah.
3: 2 years or a viral post from me and you complaining about how did they misdiagnose Kyle Tucker? How did they misdiagnose Yordan?
2: Well,
3: we did multiple ones of those in the same year last year.
2: Yeah. Well,
3: not last year. It was the year before on
2: what
3: Kyle
2: year
3: Tucker.
2: Did he have the oblique?
3: I think it was last year. Remember when they had a AAA team for so long?
2: Maybe you're right. Maybe you're right. I don't think he was out that long. I don't think he was gone that long, but maybe I'm wrong.
3: Yeah, I feel like it was a while.
2: So anyway, he's coming back. Astros are getting, now they're going to get guys back. But I'm going to tell you what, you really like what you see. Cam Smith has been doing a nice job. Bryce Matthews has been doing a nice job. You know, Zach Cole is hurt a lot.
3: So
2: offered some stuff. And Shoemake has been a real pleasant surprise. He hits them. He had two balls. He had the first RBI on a sack fly, and then he hit one to the wall. Looked like he was gone. But he's been a really nice surprise. This has been, you're getting a lot of young guys some time, and they're coming through.
3: So, by the way, time is difficult for me the concept of time is very difficult for me now, for whatever reason, ever since COVID. His oblique injury was all the way back in 23, and it took him 3.5 weeks to get back from.
2: That was in
3: 3.5 weeks?
2: Yeah. I mean, are you kidding me?
3: 25 days? That's not getting back quick.
2: That's a month for an oblique injury? You look at other guys with oblique injuries, it's long.
3: Who was the last one? Jeremy Pena? So this is his second oblique injury.
2: Who? Altuve's?
3: Yeah.
2: Yeah. Yeah. He was, yeah, I'm right now, yeah, 2023. Hey, that's not bad. That's not bad. 23 days is not a bad oblique injury. There are guys that are out months with oblique.
3: Well, it's just another injury. Just throw another log on the fire.
2: Yeah. Well, anyway, regardless, this team is starting to come together now. Starting to come together. Yep.
3: It's better than it was. I mean, I hope they do hit 500. I hope they're a playoff team. There's nothing better than playoff baseball. It's a long season. We can't have them playing bad baseball the whole year. This just can't be a thing. So that's why this little, well, five of the last six. It was bad before these five wins. It was really bad. They got to their worst mark. It was 11 games under 500. But they have won five of their last six. Jason Alexander's start was an atrocity. But Burrows finally got a good start in. It's been a long, long time. He got one in. Yordan's red hot. Eric Geddy is pitching.
2: Unbelievable.
3: He's pitching like one of the top five pitchers in the American League right now. So, and the bullpen has not been as dirty. I mean, they've not been as stinky. And we got a new closer, Alomar Santa. Do you think they're going to have Hader as the setup man or the setup to the setup before Okert? How are they going to use Hader? As the setup
2: Santa?
3: To the setup? Or is he going to pitch as he's the setup man before Santa?
2: So it goes Hader, Okert, Santa?
3: Yeah. It's kind of like
2: 7, 8,
3: Dotel.
2: 9?
3: Yeah, like Lidge, Dotel, right. Wagner.
2: Right.
3: Like we used to have back in 2000.
2: That's what we had. That's what we used to back
3: 2004,
2: in the day.
3: Yeah, 2004.
2: Well,
3: 5,
2: in all seriousness, the way that Eric Geddy's pitching, if Hunter Brown comes back and he's Hunter Brown, the way Eric Geddy is pitching, the way Kaiwei Tang is pitching right now, if he keeps on going, I mean, your rotation and Peter Lambert, I guess Peter Lambert or Jason Alley or Dell's hero, but Mike Burrows. I mean, I don't know that this is in the American League. The best team in the American League is Tampa. And they're you see how they're doing?
3: Oh my gosh, you saw the same video I saw, didn't you?
2: Yes.
3: That was insane. I don't know that I buy into that whole thing. Oh, Tampa's searching for guys who don't hit the ball hard?
2: Yeah.
3: Who have a bunch of ground balls and who, like, that's not what they, that's well, not necessarily how they built this team. This video, I actually sent it to myself because I was thinking about playing it on the air because it was an interesting video.
2: Guy drops a few F-bombs on it.
3: He does. Yeah. Well, he said a F-ton of stolen bases.
2: Right.
3: But basically his whole thing is, okay, because really it is market inefficiencies is what analytics is all about. So sometime when you zig, they will zag in from an analytic structure. And Tampa, who is probably, I would say very quietly, been the very best at this over the last decade and probably actually beyond the last decade. The idea was that everything is about launch angles and swinging hard. And this video points out how that in all the typical analytical numbers in terms of fly balls and home runs and exit velocity and everything you would look for in terms of the standard analytics, that Tampa is at the bottom. They're almost universally at the bottom of all those numbers, but they're at the top of soft hitting, you know, infield hits and low exit velo. And the thought was they have found guys who are more valuable because there hasn't been enough value placed on guys who are fast and who can beat out, you know, ground balls and steal bases. And that
2: they're like the Cardinals with Jack Clark. Yandy Diaz is playing Jack Clark.
3: I don't know if I'm putting them with that Cardinal team with Vince Coleman and Willie McGee. And I mean, those guys could steal the hell out of the bases. Yeah. But the whole thing was.
2: But relatively speaking, nobody's doing what Tampa is doing.
3: Well, they're playing small ball.
2: Yeah.
3: If he had just stuck it, if he had stopped it, they're playing small ball, I'd be like, makes sense. Instead, he made it, this guy who did the video made it sound like they looked for guys who didn't put the ball in the air and didn't hit the ball hard. I'm like, I don't know that any GM is saying, can we beat everyone with infield singles? Has this ever been done? Let's go with this mode. I want the ball hit softly.
2: Right.
3: Okay, but they are a high contact. But they're a high contact team, though.
2: Right.
3: Basically, put the ball in play.
2: They don't strike out. They put the ball in play. They don't hit fly balls. They hit on the ground. Yeah. Uh huh. No. And they're the best team in the American League. And you know what? They're playing. It's not a bad idea to do something different than everybody else is doing, and it's working. Mm-hmm. All right, 713-780-3776. If you want to get in here, you're more than welcome. We got. We hear from David Montgomery on the other side. He had some thoughts on this team and his quarterback. Next, right here on ESPN 97.5. Right now, we're talking about giving away some tickets.
3: Yeah, we're talking about that FIFA World Cup, thanks to Michelob Ultra. And I'm so happy that they're doing this for our listeners because I get to tell you about all these locations that you get to go to. And we're going to talk about Friday. This is a chance for you. All you have to do is show up at one of the events. And they're going to have multiple events. Show up all the time. If you don't win at one place, go to the next place. All you have to do is show up at an event, compete in an interactive soccer shootout game. The winner's going to go home with a pair of tickets to a Houston-based FIFA World Cup game. You can be part of the action. 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
5: All right, welcome back here on ESPN 97.5. 713-780-3776. Will Fortson is going to be joining us at the top of the hour to talk about what's going on this offseason with our Houston Rockets.
6: Will and Brad Owen Will, that's Will Fortson.
5: Brad Owen Will, he's the Will. He's the Will part.
6: Yeah.
5: So we will talk to him about what's going on this offseason and what to do if you are Rafael Stone. But David Montgomery is one of the newest Texans, a huge addition. We'll find out, you know, whether or not he can change the running game for our team. He said he was on with Dell. Who was he on with?
7: It was NFL Network. I don't know the guys' faces,
5: though. Oh, okay. Yeah. Oh, yeah. It was, NFL Network. What's his name? Yeah, I forget his name. Anyway, he was on with the guys on NFL Network. He says, everybody's talking about our defense. You watch our offense. Just watch this, okay? So let's slow down on this, all this defensive stuff. You just watch how we go about this thing offensively, and we kick everybody's ass. That's what he said. Something like that.
7: Okay, I think it's Rappaport and Adam Rank.
5: Okay.
6: Probably on Insiders.
7: Yeah, probably.
5: Yep. Rap Sheet and Adam Rank.
6: Right,
5: right. So
6: Adam Rank is a fantasy football guy and a huge Bears fan, but you know what? David Montgomery might be a pretty good fantasy football play, except here's the problem. Houston doesn't score touchdowns in the low red zone on the ground.
5: Well, but David Montgomery does.
6: They haven't in the past.
5: And that's had a guy like David Montgomery, right?
7: Well, not last year.
6: They had Mixon previously.
5: And when Mixon
6: actually was pretty good at that.
5: Yeah, and he was a pretty good fantasy player that year.
6: Mm-hmm.
5: Yeah.
6: Yeah.
5: Well, you know what? You know who might be a pretty good fantasy player? C.J. Stroud.
6: Wow. That is the first time I've heard C.J.
5: Okay. You go ahead and take Josh Allen. Nah, I always take Josh Allen in our deal. But
6: you go ahead and take C.J. Stroud.
5: I'll take C.J. Stroud.
6: Tell you
5: According
6: what,
5: to David Montgomery,
6: you get
5: listen
6: CJ,
5: to this.
6: I'll bet you can get C.J. for a dollar in our auction.
5: I'll start it at 10.
6: I bet you can get C.J. a dollar. And that's just because once you get to a certain quarterbacks, it's like backup quarterbacks, that's kind of what you're looking
5: at. C.J. ain't going to be drafted.
6: I don't think he's going to be drafted. No,
5: he's not going to be drafted.
6: Well, it's Pendergast might.
5: He'll be out there. Maybe.
6: Sean
5: maybe
6: may have
5: Sean
6: to.
5: Will. Maybe Sean yeah. will.
7: You think the Texans instruct him?
5: he has to.
7: They make him do it.
5: Oh, no. We give him the business every Texan he drafts. Don't worry. Mm-hmm. David Montgomery on CJ. I will take CJ maybe first overall after this.
6: Okay.
8: Yeah, I think CJ is a very, very, like, he has a rare arm talent, like, super, super, like, talented with his arm. We were out a couple weeks ago, and we going out throwing passes and stuff. I'm like, hey, he can really zip this thing. So, and you can tell, like, he's a little younger, but he definitely takes charge and control of the offense, and it's super, super good to see that, you know, he is who he is, and he carries himself the way he does. He makes everybody want to lead him, follow him, so. Just to kind of be around him, to see him, watch him from a distance from where I was, but to actually be here with him now and see how he's taking the reins and seeing how he's kind of bringing everybody along is super, super special thing to see and be a part of. I'm just excited to be here for it.
5: So, this is a new CJ now, okay? Cut the braids. He's not, he's not poochy anymore, okay? He's slimmed down. He's muscular as opposed to, you know, not so much that he had been in the past. You know, this CJ may be a lot different than the last CJs we've been seeing.
6: We'll see. Hope so. I like that Dave Montgomery sees something in him. You know, my comp on CJ when he came out was Jared Goff. And there pocket quarterback who, and David Montgomery has played with Jared Goff. Mm-hmm. So you know, my hope is, look, I feel like we're being gaslit a little bit about this special arm and all that. I mean, when CJ throws, he's a, you know, he's a pretty good passer when he's in his rhythm. I don't know about the arm talent being special. I don't see him really drop down to different angles, and he's not really an off-platform thrower. But when he's throwing well, he throw, you know, when he's confident and in rhythm, he's a good passer. He can be very accurate with great placement when he's in his rhythm. And I think the whole key is that David Montgomery is here and Braden Smith is here and Wyatt Teller is here because the idea is to run the football better. So CJ doesn't have as much on his shoulders, doesn't feel like he has as much on his shoulders. And then CJ can play with a little more confidence. I think that's the whole key. And it's going to be up to, you know, the offensive line to open those holes, David Montgomery to run with contact balance and power and run through tackles and drag guys forward for a couple extra yards, which is what he does. That's what he does. And it's a lot different game playing second and six than it is going second and nine. You know, the play calling's different. The opportunities are different. It's Nick Cayley's job gets a lot easier if they run the ball too. It's not just CJ. Well, Nick Cayley's job gets a lot easier.
5: And maybe you can throw the ball on first down because they're worried about the run.
6: Well, once you establish a run, now you're play action, mm-hmm. and boy, you're sitting there with some favorable matchups.
7: Well, under Sloak and Cayley, the Texans have been running on early downs team. Yes. That mm-hmm. has what they want it to be. I'm sure it's a directive from the head coach.
6: Yeah, they want to impose their will.
7: Yeah, and they just have not had the ability to do that.
6: They haven't been built for what. So that same swarm in your face mentality, that's what all defensive coaches love. Historically, look at what's his name, Bill Cowher. You know, had the bus. They love to run the ball, is what Bill Cowher loved to do. All defensive coaches love to run the ball because they're physical minded. Their whole thing is about taking someone's will, and the best way to do that, they know, is an offensive line that can move you from point A to point B against your will. But if you don't have that available to you, you can't just implement that philosophy without the guys to execute.
5: Patterson, Juice Scruggs, Andrews. I mean, you're not blowing people off the ball. You got to be who you are.
6: Okay? Yeah, right.
5: They're not. Now, maybe they're going to be a hell of a lot more physical this year. I would hope so. I mean, we know that the right tackle is better at run blocking. Ed Ingram proved something last year. We'll see whether or not, you know, the rookie can play center. You got Wyatt Teller, who's a known run mm-hmm. block. I mean, now you can do that because you've got the upfront guys that can actually, you know, perform and get that job done.
6: Mm-hmm.
5: They haven't been able to. You can't impose your will with that offensive line that they
6: have. I do like that. I'm good with that being the strategy.
5: Yeah.
6: That should be the philosophy. It's just that you hadn't built that up yet. And so it's tough to get there. And so think about this. This is the first year that I feel like they have a very well-defined, and I said this, I think on Mina Kimes podcast. This is the first time I've seen a well-defined philosophy of who they are physically in the trenches by adding David Montgomery. It's very clear that they finally are getting to a point where they're matching the types of players they need with the philosophy they want to have. It's been mismatched pieces on offense, and on defense, they've been brilliant. They knew how to put it together defensively. They haven't known offensively. This is the first year I feel like, okay, I feel like Nick and D'Amico are in lockstep right now. I feel like they're getting the right guys together. So, provided they stay healthy.
5: Listen, they had that with Joe Mixon.
6: Dude, Montgomery's
5: I would like to have seen Joe Mixon with this offense.
6: Don't sleep on David Montgomery. David Montgomery kind of got overshadowed by Jahmyr Gibbs.
5: Yeah.
6: David Montgomery in Chicago and in Detroit has been a really good back. At Iowa State, David Montgomery has good vision. He is a strong runner. I think that I love this pickup for the Texans. I absolutely love that pickup. They gave up a lot, you know, relatively speaking, for what could end up being a 2-year rental, and they gave a second rounder for a 1-year rental with Stephon Diggs, which not great. I like 2 years better than 1 year if you're going to give up a second. But I also think that he provides something that they had to have.
5: Mm-hmm.
6: You know, he gives you something that Woody Marks can dial it up every once in a while, but he doesn't have it every day. We got a break right now.
7: Yeah, but also it was a 4th and a 7th, and Juice Scruggs. They did,
6: Oh,
7: they
6: yeah.
7: did not give
6: oh,
7: up.
6: That's right. It was a fourth. Yeah, that's, yeah, I was up. In Tokyo. We got a different report.
7: Of course.
6: In Tokyo, they said it was a second.
7: You're, that's the Japanese actually, Ian Rappaport gave you the wrong
6: actually,
7: information.
6: Actually, I was in Kyoto when we got that report. And in Kyoto, they were like, and
7: Texans.
6: Yeah, and then
7: don't
6: finally,
7: do it. Nope,
6: no,
7: don't
6: I just
7: do
6: said,
7: it. Let's
6: finally,
7: go to break. Nope. Let's go to break.
5: I can nope. help him on this.
7: No, no, no, no, neither of you should try. Let's
6: 748,
7: just,
6: let's break
7: just break. Okay. Will Fortson, soon, talk some Rocket.
0: Danny, what's on your mind?
9: Clara, I think we need another big location.
0: Okay, where?
9: Do you remember the shot heard around the world?
0: Sure, it was the shot that started the Revolutionary War with England.
9: I'm thinking about buying a big firearms store not far from there.
0: Why?
9: It would give us a bigger inventory.
0: Danny, you've already got the largest inventory of collector's firearms in the world.
9: And this would help make sure we stay the biggest.
0: Are we going to go to the Old North Bridge where that shot was fired?
9: I've already got tickets.
0: Minuteman National Historic Park?
9: That's where we're headed.
0: Can I look for some Paul Revere silver while we're there?
9: Of course.
10: The best gun shops in America are in Texas, of course. Hey.

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14: Will Fortune's going to join us in just a little bit to talk some Rockets basketball. Braddo and Will.
13: Well, while the Rockets won't have a chance at this individual because, well, they don't have a first round pick, I believe yesterday was that the final day to withdraw?
14: Oh, from the
13: draft?
0: No.
14: Was it the final
0: day?
14: No,
0: not.
13: I think I saw a tweet that yesterday was the it was deadline day yesterday.
0: Ooh, oh, was it?
13: And Sanak is staying in the draft.
14: He's staying in the draft. That's dumb.
0: It was. What is he doing?
14: What are you doing, dude? If you don't come back to Houston, don't do that.
0: Well, and you know, unless he's drafted in the
13: He got a promise someplace.
0: Unless he got a promise, but at the same time, in the '20s, you're missing out on a lot of money. But whatever. I mean,
14: well, he needs more work too. Forget that. He needs
0: life.
14: More work.
0: It's not ours, so we'll see. But he does need to get better. Yeah.
14: Yeah. That's the thing. I mean, he'll make money in the end. Not if he doesn't get that second contract, though.
0: Everyone gets a second contract.
14: Well, not everyone.
0: Seemingly.
14: Not a big deal, no. I mean, not
0: Jeff
14: if you
0: Green
14: don't play
0: got
14: at
0: nine
14: all.
0: Nine contracts.
14: I guess he'll play, I guess.
13: He's
14: but
13: tall and athletic. He will get multiple opportunities, even if it doesn't.
14: He's got it. Well, you know, and you can improve. You can improve your shot.
0: There's a lot of guys who are actually withdrawing now.
13: Yes, I was thinking. I was seeing that come across. I was wondering if there was a reason. Yeah, it was deadline day yesterday, and his name was not among the guys who decided to come
0: but,
13: back.
0: But, yeah, actually, Amari Allen from Alabama, who's ranked number 28th on CBS, he's withdrawing. Then you have, you know, Tyler Tanner from Vanderbilt and a player from St. John's, from Louisville. You know, guys who are basically are in the second round that most of them are withdrawing and some late first. So a lot of the late first, though, staying in. Merez Johnson from Michigan, Koa Pete from Arizona, who was, they say, a bit of a surprise. Christian Anderson from Texas Tech. Henry Visar from North Carolina, they're all staying in.
14: Yep. Anyway.
0: Well, but I wish them the best of luck. I mean, for sure.
14: No. I mean, I don't know.
0: His game is just not ready.
14: Yep. I'm not sure that he is ready for NBA. I watched him all year. I'm not sure he's ready for the NBA. Another year of seasoning would have been much better for him, I think.
0: Mm-hmm.
14: But that's me. You got to go get that money. If you need that money, go get that money. That NBA money. But it wasn't like he couldn't go out in the transfer portal and make himself some college money. That's for sure.
0: Mm-hmm.
14: Yep. 713-780-3776. Will Fortson will be joining us shortly here on ESPN 97.5.
0: So he's got a new podcast, by the way. So I don't know if Brad Doe are still doing, I will have to ask him, but, and Brad Doe's our guy too, but yeah, he's got a brand new podcast, as a matter of fact. It started later in 2025, but it's new since we talked about it. So we'll
14: Brad Owen will?
0: No. Will Fortson has his own new podcast.
14: Oh.
0: With some other friends. So we'll highlight that.
14: Brad Owen is on his bio, he still has Brad Owen Will.
0: No, I think Will's doing multiple.
14: Oh.
0: Yeah.
14: He's busy.
0: Mm-hmm.
14: He's busy. Sponsored by about Rockets
0: They're
14: basketball.
0: Sponsored by Kalshi Sports right now. Got a nice little following. So yeah, it's the Right Read podcast is the brand new one. It started in October of last year, right at the beginning of the season. So we'll talk to him about the Rockets. The Rockets are a fascinating team because, you know, in one sense, you're talking about where are they in this grand scheme of Oklahoma City and the Spurs. Then you say, all right, well, they're behind, obviously. What's the next move? Do you make a desperate move where you're doing something really, when I say desperate, one that is big-time roster-altering move to try to catch teams that you probably can't catch? That's how I look at it. I look at it like, why would I try to catch a team that I'm not going to catch with one move? Personally, that's how I see the Rockets. Now, maybe one more player, subtracting players and adding one great player like Giannis, maybe that does enough. I just know historically it doesn't. It doesn't seem to – when you are that old, Kevin Durant, 38, Giannis is only going to be 32. Feels like he's been in the league a while, but just feels like that roster's kind of old. Fred VanVleet, Jeff Green, I think, is still on the roster next year. Steven Adams, multiple injuries concerns. So a little bit different. So we'll talk right now. Yeah, I'm on hold yet? Yeah. Right now we'll talk to Will Fortson from the Right Read podcast. all things Rockets and get into the Western and Eastern Conference Final. First of all, welcome to the show, Will. It's been a minute. Congratulations on your new podcast.
9: Thank you so much. Thank you for having me back. And thank you for, you know, congratulating on the podcast.
0: All right. Yeah. So I watch you guys are very, I love that you're so opinionated. Like you state your opinion, you stick with you. You'll have multiple posts about the opinion. I think you and I, if I remember correctly, you and I are in the same mind that I personally believe, and I was just selling the fact that I don't think you're one player away. So you don't really break up a core to try to go chasing against San Antonio and Oklahoma City. I'm actually a fan. I've got some problems with all the stuff that went down with Durant personally, but at the same time, I know how talented he is. I'm kind of in the run it back mode with the Rockets, and I'm not going to speak for John. I'll let John speak for himself on that one, but I kind of want to see them see what they do this year. And even if you're not going to catch Oklahoma City or San Antonio, I'm not blowing this up by any stretch.
9: Yeah, I think that we learned a lot about this Rockets team in the postseason in that Lakers series. That was a series that I think that it's about as close as a give-me series as you could possibly ask for. I want to say we were the second largest favorites of any team in the postseason this season to win that series. And so not only did we not win it, we went down 3-0. We did push it to 6, but anytime you go down 3-0, that's the ball game right there. So losing that series and that way that we did to that injured Lakers team, and those are some matchups we should have had favorites in, and we didn't. I think I learned a lot about this team in that moment. They're not quite as ready as we thought they were, and it might be one of those times where you kind of have to pump the brakes on where you thought you were, maybe coming into the postseason. And so, I agree with you. I don't think I'm ready to make an all-in move to try to win around a team that, respectfully, I don't think that we're a – I know the big one is the Giannis stuff. I don't think we're a Giannis away from not being able to beat the Lakers without Luka to then being able to beat OKC and San Antonio. Right. If that doesn't bridge the gap, I think that's a lot of assets. And you're spending on a guy who, he's a great player. Don't get me wrong. But he retired, or at least nothing else. He slows down. He gets a little bit older in the next 2 years, and now you're back to the drawing board. So – that's kind of why I'm a little bullish on stuff like that.
14: What about, I don't know. The national media says and has said that they're after Jaylen Brown hard. Are you buying that? And what do you think of that possible move?
9: It wouldn't shock me if Ime Udoka expressed interest in coaching one of his former players from Boston. For me, it's kind of the same thing. I don't think that he's, no disrespect to Jaylen Brown at all. He had a great season. He was one of the better players this year. I want to say he made All-NBA second team. He had a phenomenal season. But I don't think he's as good as Giannis. So if I'm going to make a move for a win-now move for a specific player, at the very least, go ahead and give me the player who Giannis, at the end of the day, when he's healthy and playing, he is one of the best players in basketball. You could argue he is the best at times, but I think at worst, you probably argue he's around that 4 or 5 range. Where's Jaylen Brown? Great as he is, I don't think he's in that mold. So if I'm going to make a move for anybody, I would go out there. If I had to do it, I would go get Giannis. But I would prefer to kind of sit that one out. Same thing with Jaylen Brown. But like I said, he's a great player.
0: Where do you sit with Alpi? So John and I have had a lot of discussions about Alperen. We were big fans. All of us were big fans at the outset. We're still fans of Alperen. But I think objectively speaking, and I know you guys will get into the numbers as well, when you look at the efficiency and you look at growth patterns, he has really leveled off offensively. There have been some things I still think there's room for growth, continued growth as a 3-point shooter. I still think that's something that is going to be in his wheelhouse to become a much more dangerous 3-point shooter. But in terms of, and his creation for others is still something that he's very good at. But when you look at him as a shooter, as a scorer, as an offensive player, it seems like there's some leveling off there with Alperen Şengün. And I wonder how much more big jumps that we're going to see from Şengün, if there's any more big jumps in his offense.
9: Yeah, he was one of the people who I was the most disappointed with come postseason time, because I thought that he would dominate that Lakers matchup. I did not think that DeAndre Ayton and Jackson Hayes would give him as much trouble as they did. And that was one of the things when we kind of pumped the brakes on where I thought this team was. I'm not out on him by any means. I don't think that he... he's still young. He can still grow his game, as you're saying. So I'm not going to say I'm out on him, but I am a bit more reserved as to where I was going into the season because of the way we saw him looking at posts and setting, we initially see him take the jump, and like the 3-point efficiency, as you're pointing out, the free throw efficiency is still not where you want it to be. There are still some, you know, some soft skill things there that you would say you want to see a bit better from Alperen Şengün, but at the same time, you have to acknowledge that he is still young. He's not in the most optimal situation in terms of like roster construction. I think Fred VanVleet going down hurt him probably more than anybody else on the team. There's not, you know, not the best spacing, so teams can kind of load up on him. So like there's some context that depicts why he struggles the way that he does at times, but at the same time, he still has to be better himself. So, you know, my running thing with him, I think he's just a very flawed but good basketball player.
14: Will Fortson with us here at Biased Houston. At Biased Houston, at the Right Read Pod, which is a new podcast that he's got. He was with Brad, but it was Brad O and Will still doing that. But I'm sure Brad O probably pissed you off, so you started your own thing over there. Congratulations on that. So I was at game one in LA, and I did not see, they weren't ready for the playoffs. The energy level was not, I was at game three. The energy level was better, but the ridiculous finish in game three that they lost was so stupid. 30 seconds left and they can't win that game. Where are you on Ime? I mean, I don't think these last 2 years they have been ready for the postseason.

0: beating us in the first round. But this year with this Lakers team, and this is no disrespect to nobody on the Lakers team, but when Luka Doncic and Austin Reeves go down on a team that was kind of already struggling when they were healthy, you should not be struggling to beat them, you know, when they're not there. And so, yeah, the fact that we went into that postseason setting, and you're right, it looked like we didn't know what to do. It looked like we were not prepared for the moment. And unfortunately, that is an indictment on the head coach. I am not, and not necessarily out on Ime just yet either, because same thing with Şengün. I think there is some context that does depict why the season was not the best. And I think some of that is not on Ime. I think Fred going down, Steven Adams going down, the fact that we, you know, this is no disrespect to anybody on the roster, but we defenses don't really guard our perimeter shooters, and for right reason, right? As of today, we still have the worst three-point percentage in the playoffs. There's, you know, we shoot the worst clip of anybody did in the postseason this year, and so that's Ime can't go out there and make guys make threes. Ime can't go out there and make guys, you know, play point guard in Fred VanVleet's absence. So there's different stuff like that that I do think is not his fault, but at the same time, I do think that just how unprepared we were for that moment. Like I said, even if I think we should have won, but even if you weren't going to win, to go down 3-0, to have that historic collapse in those last 30 seconds, just being completely unprepared for that moment, I mean, you can't point the finger at anybody but the head coach for that.
1: You know, part of the three-point problem was Reed Sheppard was so bad in the postseason. And Reed, you know, I kind of came to this conclusion. I've been selling Reed as an elite shooter for a chunk of his time with Houston because that's what he's been sold as. And he had, you know, there's good number. You can see Reed Sheppard obviously has great range, has a good stroke. But the problem is elite shooters, when you leave them open, it's a layup. I mean, it's a 60% plus rate when you leave an elite shooter open. And elite shooters don't miss badly on open looks. Elite shooters do not go through these stretches on a regular basis of inconsistent shooting. And I realized he's just a streaky shooter with great form and good range who can get hot on you, but he's not an elite shooter. And that's a real concern for me because that's the selling point. The selling point on Reed Sheppard is that he has a plus-plus superpower, which is his ability to shoot. Yes, he's a really good athlete. He's quick. He can get some steals for you especially when he's, you know, playing help side basketball defensively. But if his superpower is supposed to be three-point shooting, and this is how inconsistent, and he got better this year, but he's this streaky, that is a real concern for me because the defense is never going to be plus defensively on the ball.
0: Yep.
1: What are your thoughts on Reed Sheppard moving forward as a shooter? The book is not written on him. He's 2 years into the league. However, I don't see elite shooter stuff with him right now.
0: Yeah, he had, like, it was like a tell of like two halves for him this season before the playoffs, right? Where he had the start of the season where he couldn't miss at all. I think he was shooting like nearly 44-45% from three, which is obviously just fantastic. And then he cooled off like tremendously towards the end of the season. And so that number went from 44-45 to like 39, I think almost 40%, somewhere in that ballpark, which is still great, especially on his volume. That's phenomenal. But the reason why it looks that way isn't because he shot 39% from three. It's because he had a stretch where he just couldn't miss, a stretch where he couldn't make anything. And so that's kind of what it averaged out to. And then he gets to the postseason, and it was still couldn't make anything. And that is one of the reasons why it did really concern me, because I agree with you. I think that if nothing else, right, because I understand that this is Reed Sheppard's first postseason playing. He was there last year, but he didn't play on the court in the postseason. This is his first season playing. Matter of fact, he was starting at different points in time throughout this series. And it's obvious, young players in their first ever postseason environment, it is a learning curve, it's an adjustment. So I did not expect him to go out there and play like an all-star. I didn't think that was going to happen. But I did not expect him to just being able to do anything, right? We already know he's not going to contribute that much defensively. He'll try, you know, he'll get deflections, he'll get the little strip blocks, he'll get in the passing lanes. But in terms of the point of attack defense, he's someone that defenses do look to target. So we knew that was going to happen. We knew he was going to be a little bit like flustered at times as a point guard. So like him, you know, getting backtacked by LeBron in that game three. But that's stuff you kind of expect from a player who's young and inexperienced. I did not expect him to be as incapable of hitting the open three as he was in that series. And that was concerning to me.
1: Open
0: he was,
1: I think, three. Next, open I mean, three,
2: yep.
1: too.
2: Oh, yeah.
0: Wide open moves.
3: Well, he's
0: going to. Go ahead.
3: He's another one that's going to be helped by Fred coming back, though.
0: Yeah, I agree. Yeah. Like I said, for me, he was next to Alperen Şengün, he was the next player who I was.

0: little bit like, why did you look so bad? Because the bar for him really wasn't that high. We just, you know what I'm saying? I knew he was going to struggle with things. Just be able to knock down your open catch and shoot threes. And he couldn't do that for us. So, yeah, that was very concerning for me as well.
1: It'll be interesting to see. Patrick has already come out and said, you know, we want to stand pat. We'll see. We'll see if that's the case or not, or if they go for it, a Jalen, or they go for a Giannis and break up the team. We'll see which one. I was really disappointed in Rafael Stone for sitting on his hands. Fred VanVleet went down before the season even started, and they did nothing to help this basketball team. When we saw throughout the year the deficiencies that they had, closing out games, double teaming on Durant out top. I mean, it was obvious that they had to do something, and they did nothing.
0: And my thing with that is, if you're going to do nothing during the regular season, because there was some, you know, there were different trade restrictions and restraints that made it difficult to make trades initially. And then by the time those were lifted, you know, maybe you could argue the season was a little bit too far gone at that point to go out there. I am fine with you doing nothing during the season if you get all of that work done in the offseason. Everything that you did not do during the regular season, it has to be done this summer. And I think if we kind of sit on our hands again, knowing that there are clear problems with this team. You know, injuries aside, there are still roster flaws we have to address. If nothing else, the fact that no one besides Reed and KD, and we talk about Reed being inconsistent as a shooter, no one besides those two guys really can make threes consistently on this team, I think that's a very big issue. You look at the teams that are left in the playoffs, and the reason why they're still there is because they can all make threes. So I think if nothing else, you have to bring in some more guys who can be trusted to make an open three. And if we still do nothing, I think that's when it goes from, like, it was a problem in the regular season. Now it just becomes a just massive issue. If there's
1: well, you know
0: done.
1: Fred is going to take more threes. Fred's going to take a bunch.
2: Fred is still Jabari up and down, John. Fred's not, like, a lockdown three.
1: No, he's
2: shooter.
1: Not a good shooter, but he's going to take them. I didn't say he was going to make them. Oh, okay. I said he's going to take them.
2: Well, he'll make some. I mean,
1: yeah, he'll make some, but, you know, he's actually better at three than he is at two. But Jabari? Is Jabari not? I mean, he showed some signs.
2: He's an option.
1: You know, Durant's going to get his, and Reed's going to get his, and Fred's going to take his.
2: They need to. I mean, John, when's the last time we had a good 3-point shooting Rockets team?
1: No.
2: I mean, it's been since I don't think you've been alive since the Rockets have had a good 3-point shooting team, like an entire team. Even Morey.
0: They were good in those Mike D'Antoni years. When James Harden and Chris Paul, Trevor Ariza, they were a good three.
2: And Chris wouldn't shoot threes unnecessarily. And I'm, you know what? This is where I get to with, I'm okay with Amen not shooting a bunch of threes. Well, first of all of us are. But DeMar DeRozan has made a career out of not being, out of being a player who does not shoot a lot of threes. I'm okay with Amen saying, why am I going to shoot a shot that's low efficiency when I can go get a shot that's high efficiency? With that said, you pointed out yourself, Will, the very obvious, that is, he becomes easier to guard when he cannot get those makes. And so I wonder how Ime and how the Rockets are going to approach this. Do you encourage him to shoot a lower efficiency shot? Clearly it's something he's going to work on in off season. Or do you really, you know, he can hit the mid-range shot. He is a very good slasher. I wonder how they're going to utilize him next year on a regular basis.
0: I think one of my most unpopular opinions is that I don't think Amen Thompson's handle is I'm sorry, I don't think his jump shot is as big as I think his handle is. I think that his jumper, I love him, love his game to death. I don't think he's ever going to shoot a basketball at a plus clip. That's probably just not going to be in his cards.
2: Right.
0: And I think despite that, I still think he currently is still a very good basketball player. He's obviously very important to what the Rockets do. He's still very young. I believe he's going to be very good for this team for a very long time, despite the fact that he cannot shoot. But I think the biggest thing that takes him from where he is right now to putting him in those conversations with some of the guys we want him in is if he can improve his handle. I think it's a lot more realistic than developing a jumper that's non-existent, as opposed to, like I said, just improving upon what he already has with his handle. And then with how athletic he is, how smart he is, I think being able to just dribble consistently to his spots, that is going to unlock his game a bit more. You see him trying to play point guard this year, and I think one of the reasons why he wasn't quite as good as we want him to be in that position is just because right now his handle is very – it's obviously not like a center's handle, but it's not a handle of a guy who's a floor general just yet.
1: Well,
0: and I don't know if it ever gets to elite. Like, I doubt it ever gets there. But if he can get just a serviceable dribble down – I do think that changes his game tremendously.
1: Well, I can't tell you how many times in that Lakers series, he's standing in the corner, Reed's driving, and he's wide open in the corner, and he's taking that three, and what are we doing? Of course he's wide open because they love for him to shoot. J.J. Redick was like, yeah, go ahead, do that all day. Does Ime need an offensive coordinator? Because how many times have we said that this offense bogs down, this offense sucks, what are we doing? There's no plan offensively. Does he need some help offensively?
0: I think the team naturally looks better, even if we do nothing in terms of coaching staff, just by bringing in an actual point guard out there. So if Fred Lee comes back and he's still healthy and he's able to fulfill that role again, I think that improves. Like I said, I think bringing guys that can't actually make threes and defenses have to respect around your young core, I think that also makes our offense naturally look better. But at the same time, I do think that it's not a secret that Ime Udoka's strong suit isn't the defensive end. And I'm sorry, he's not the offensive end. He's a great defensive coach, but offensively, he leaves a lot to be desired on that front. So I have been asking for an offensive coordinator since he got here. And like I said, someone who I tend to be a little bit more positive on Ime than I think most people are. But yeah, he needs an offensive coordinator. Then you see a lot more creativity when it comes to this offense.
1: But it's tough though. I mean, when you got Amen and Alpi that can't shoot threes, you can't clog the lane because you want to try. But of course they're going to be left all alone. Amen's going to be left alone in the corner, but don't shoot that. Drive. Do something different. Yep.
2: But everything you talked about, John, probably wouldn't have been the case if Durant was healthy. You're probably not seeing him posted up in the corner. He's probably darting down, baseline cuts. It would have looked a lot different if Durant were healthy and on the court. I think the domino effect of having Durant out is just so substantial for the Rockets. And then, with Fred and Durant both playing, I really am interested in seeing this. I don't know about you, Will, but that Spurs, actually I do know about you because I saw you said something that I was thinking. I was like, watching Wemby play, I was like, well, that's a wrap. I mean, now we got Oklahoma City and the Spurs, and Castle is so good. Oh my gosh, I think Castle is going to be a really, really good player. Those two teams, it's crazy the roster construction of Oklahoma City and San Antonio. I am just so impressed with what they put together on both those squads. Yep.
0: They've assembled a team or two teams where they're led by, superstar players in SGA and Victor Wembanyama. They're both well coached. They're both extremely deep in the rotations, right? OKC going to and get big production from Jalen Williams, not even the small forward, but the center Jalen Williams. They got production from Alex Caruso and Jared McCain in San Antonio. You talk about Stephon Castle. Devin Vassell gave them some good moments. Trying to think of his name right now. Keldon Johnson gave them some good moments. They're just both really well coached, really deep teams led by superstar players. And like, so you look at the Rockets and, we have some intriguing young players, but we don't quite have a superstar just yet. Or, if ever, we don't have one. And then our depth is nowhere near as good. I think we did have the worst bench production in the entire playoffs this season as well. So, I think that is kind of like, so that is the difference. And that's why I'm a little bit like, hey, we may not be quite as close to those teams as we, want to be. And I don't know if you want to go out there and spend everything you can to try and win around this team that's not quite there yet. Maybe you want to take a little bit to evaluate what you have. Maybe see if you can make some margin moves before you go out there and make the big move.
1: Well, yeah. I mean, and losing Steven Adams, losing Fred VanVleet, losing Kevin Durant. I mean, it's going to affect your depth. I don't think there's any question about it.
2: Well,
1: I mean,
2: everyone's got to take a step
1: up. You lost three guys off the bench.
2: But right what there. Happens before we let you go? What happens with Tari?
0: I believe he gets extended. I he's a restricted free agent, meaning that if somebody out there offers him a contract, the Rockets can just match it and he'll come right on back. If they don't, if assuming the Rockets don't just give him an extension before then. I also think because of the way he played and particularly how the way his season ended, I'm not sure there's any teams out there lined up to give him some sort of massive overpay that'll pull him from the Rockets. So I do believe he's going to be back on the team next year. Hopefully he, he didn't have the season he quite wanted, I'm sure. So hopefully he builds up on that. But if not, I think there will be some uncomfortable conversations if it's kind of more or less the same thing around the deadline this year, because then he will be on a contract that you can move at that point.
1: At Biased Houston, at The Right Read Pod, at Brett Owen. Well, a lot of ats for him. And sponsored by Kelce Sports. Congratulations on that. 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Will, we appreciate it. Thanks for hanging, talking some Rockets basketball. Continued success.
0: Thank you for having me.
1: All right. There he is, Will Fortson, right here on ESPN 97.5. Let's take a quick break here. You guys got any thoughts on anything that we talked about? You're more than welcome. I'm talking about GiveMeTheVIN.com. 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John Clay Wolf is the guy who buys your car. 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Started right here. All right. He's got the longest running show on our air, a 97.5. And now he's all over the country, every big city, buying cars and paying more. So here's the deal. I mean, what an operation he has. Chances are you won't be talking to John Clay Wolf unless you call the radio show. But he's that, boom, you're going to find out in just a couple of minutes what that vehicle is worth, and then you can haggle with him, and you can go back and say, well, I'm getting more over here at CarMax. I'm getting more from the dealership, which doesn't happen too often because those two places don't pay more. But here's the deal. Go back, say, hey, I want more, and John Clay will either give it or say, man, that's a great deal. Go get it. 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
2: All right, I'm looking at a list right here, boys. CBS Sports, top 25 college coaches. Can we agree top four coaches in college football, or would you guys change something? Cignetti, Kirby Smart, Ryan Day, Dan Lanning?
3: Yeah, I would go with that.
2: Dell?
3: I'm probably going Sark. Wait, what time is my wife in the car? Oh, no, Sark's out.
4: I guess the question would be,
3: I had to see if my wife was listening.
4: If Dan Lanning is four, why is he four?
3: Because Lanning's a real one.
2: Well, in any order, whatever
4: order. Or if he's in the top four, why is he in the top four?
3: He's from the Kirby tree.
2: Why is he in the top four?
4: Does he have a conference title to his
3: Oregon's name? Oregon's always good.
4: I'm actually asking. I don't remember.
3: Oregon whips people's ass whenever they get squared up on people. Remember what he did to Deion? Remember what he did to Deion?
4: I mean, we saw
2: him. Didn't they beat Washington for the title?
4: No, Washington won that conference title.
2: Oh, Washington did win that. Went to Natty.
4: Dan Lanning has gotten his ass beat in playoff games recently.
3: Tell it to Penn
4: Indiana.
3: State. They beat Drew Allen.
4: Indiana,
3: this year, dummy.
4: Oh, great. Was that a playoff game?
3: No, but it was a regular season game on the road.
4: And they barely won that game. Indiana took them apart, right?
2: Yeah.
4: And then before that, Ohio State took them apart.
3: It was a good game. The Indiana game.
4: They did beat Ohio State a couple years. They did win a conference title a couple years ago. They played in the Rose Bowl against Ohio State, and Ohio State took them apart. So that's why I'm asking. I know the sound bites are good. Oregon's good, a really good program.
3: I think his team gets up and ready. Now, they got the brakes beaten off of them. It was a while back.
4: They've been embarrassed in their final games of the last couple seasons.
3: I don't know. I've got Lanning in there, too. Maybe it's just a bias I have, but because he makes mean faces and he gets hyped up and gives great speeches. But, no, he brings in good players. I mean, okay, so what are we defining as good coaches? First of all, you have to get the talent in. And some of that is beyond the coaches. Frankly, a lot of that is not even a coach's work.
2: Well, it's
3: the GM's work.
2: How much money
3: the booster's work. It's a lot of stuff the coach doesn't even do.
2: If you don't want Lanning, that's fine. Who you got next? All right. Marcus Freeman, Lane Kiffin, Kyle Whittingham, Steve Sarkisian.
3: Sarkisian should be in the discussion.
4: I think Kyle Whittingham, considering the resources he's had up until now. Now he's at Michigan, so the resources have changed. Should be a guy who's considered.
2: I think Kyle Whittingham, too.
3: Yeah, Kyle Whittingham has been consistent.
2: Yeah, that's my
3: next
2: guy.
3: A good one. I'd make him there. Where are you putting Lane? Did you even mention Lane?
2: I mentioned Lane.
3: Now, Lane doesn't win the – he hasn't won the big ones when he's needed to at Ole Miss.
4: He has authored the best seasons in Ole Miss's, like, modern history.
3: Right, right. He's in the top 10. Sarkisian's in the top 10.
2: This list has got Willie Fritz at 14.
4: He's a program.
2: Where is Joey McGuire?
4: Has he done it long enough for people to seriously consider
3: him? Still have that high school thing they hold against him, which is bullcrap.
2: Where he's come from high school.
3: Yeah, I know, but he's been around a little bit now. Joey McGuire has had some success.
4: He's only been a head coach at Tech, and of course, we've seen what the investment Tech has made, what he's become. But he only has one he's been there 4 years now, one double-digit one season, which was last year once they started to heavily invest. So I think he's going to have to do it another year or two before people will put him there. But the uptick, you can see it for them because they're spinning like the big boys, and he's winning right now. I think it takes a little bit for him.
2: What about Drinkwitz?
3: Yeah, Drink is a good coach. A good coach.
4: Once again, he's a guy at a disadvantage because, look, Missouri – will spend because they're SEC, but they don't spend like others. But he's a good coach there. They've been competitive, more than competitive, actually. If he can find himself a real quarterback and not have to deal with the Bo Prabulas of the world, they may have something there, and they get talent in as well. The interesting is some of the old reliables are falling by the wayside. Of course, we don't even talk about Dabo anymore, really, after what's gone on at Clemson, but he's still an active coach with multiple national titles. It's him and Kirby are the only two who have more than one. Who are active right now?
2: Yeah. Like Lincoln Riley, we don't talk about him.
4: Yeah, because of
2: James Franklin.
4: Yeah, James Franklin consistently double digit wins, but when
2: it
4: comes
2: to Marcus Freeman,
4: I think he's another guy you should consider. He's only done it for a little bit, but Notre Dame didn't make a playoff last year. Did make the playoff the year before, so they're always in the mix. I think he's that bordering top 15, but some of it I think about it comes with who you are coaching. Like, it's hard to fail at Notre Dame. Guys have done it, but you have everything there. And he's a good DC, and that's how he got the job. But Notre Dame, you actually have to be kind of bad to fail at Notre Dame.
2: Yeah.
4: Because it's all laid out for you to win. You'll get the resources. You'll have full support. If you are competent, you should be pretty good at Notre Dame. So I always think about that. That's why I think so highly of Kyle Whittingham. But yeah, Marcus Freeman, top 12, top 15 coach, however you want to lay it out.
3: I think it's interesting with Fritz. You know, it's funny because a good friend of mine is the uncle of, the top running back in the state of Texas, Landon Williams Callis. And he's got a chance to really be special. He is, I think, cousins with Jacquizz Rodgers. His uncle is Michael Lewis, who played in the NFL for years. Rodney is his agent and is a good friend of mine. And this kid is special. And he's in serious – to bring it back, Missouri is in the mix. And when I ask Rod about it, he goes, Drink is a really good coach. They run great inside-outside zone. They're well coached. I mean – Missouri is in the mix for some of the best players because they are Drinkwitz can really recruit and they're a well-coached team. You know who's in the mix for this kid as well? And this is, like I said, he is a special running back. University of Houston is in the mix. And when I was asking about it, I was like, you know, kind of there's some interest in potentially staying home. And I hope the Cougs take it seriously and go all in on it because this would be a phenomenal to get the five-star quarterback. And then to get a four or five star running back right on top of it would really, I think, signify to other players. Because I never forget what Alonzo Highsmith told me. I said, how did you guys end up building a superpower in Miami back in the '80s? He said, cause they were nothing. And basically, what's his name? Who was at Louisville? Who was it before Jimmy Johnson? You know, the old Howard Schnellenberger. Schnellenberger basically came in and said, he went out of his way to keep the top guys in Miami home and basically sold them on the idea. And Jimmy Johnson too sold everyone on the idea. We're going to build something from Miami. This is from Miami and we're going to make it special where it's cool to stay home and play. And so when I heard that, you know, that's a private school. They don't have a ton of people at Miami. Miami is thought of as some big, huge powerhouse. It's a private school. They do not have all the elements that you think they do for a major power. And when I think about Houston and I look at what Willie Fritz is doing, I always hearken back to that and think, is there a chance Willie could try to convince Houston area talent to build something special here locally? It's against all odds because you'll always have NIL, offers coming from other schools, even if you recruit them in. So it would be really tough, but I think that's just so exciting that they're even in the mix for players like this.
2: That's great.
3: Marcus Golden
2: Willie is well respected and rightfully so.
3: Yeah, he's, you had Golden.
2: Al Golden?
3: No, not Marcus Golden, but the wide receiver who was Dana brought in.
2: Yeah.
3: The five-star. What's his first name? Matthew Golden. You had Matthew Golden. Now Texas stole him with money, but he was another really, really highly rated player. Ed Oliver, highly. So over the last 6-7 years, we've seen Houston keep some guys home, some big time players home. I just hope it can continue.
2: I hope that somebody wins these tickets is what I'm hoping.
3: Well, they're going to because they're giving tickets away to the, and when we say these tickets, what we're talking about is talking about the World Cup, FIFA 2026 World Cup right here in Houston. Do you have tickets? If you don't, I'm going to give you a chance to win them. I've told you about Friday before. I'm going to tell you about Saturday now. All you have to do is show up at one of these events and compete in an interactive soccer shootout game. The winner is going to go home with a pair of tickets to a Houston-based FIFA World Cup game. Here are the locations for Saturday. 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And if you're going to be in these locations, the Heights, McIntyre's, Montrose, Phoenix on Westheimer, your big soccer hangout. Upper Kirby's got Velvet Oak Tavern. 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
7: I just have my computer has my NFL email hooked up to it as well, and I heard blue, blue, blue, and it made a noise, and I just saw FIFA World Cup tickets. Now, remember, we're in SoFi. 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
6: I was just there yesterday.
7: SoFi or the NFL Network building?
6: SoFi.
7: Were you at SoFi or were you playing poker somewhere?
6: Poker at Hollywood Park.
7: It's right around there.
8: Yes, right? It's right near there, yeah.
7: Okay.
6: It's right next to it.
7: I got, and it says FIFA World Cup ticket reminder. I'm like, oh my God. Cause you know, they've given us opportunities to buy at face value tickets for the Super Bowl. Now, they stopped doing it 2 years ago, but every other year they had this and I never took advantage of it. I'm like, oh my God, I got a chance to get World Cup tickets. I'll just go stay with John and I'll get him at face value. And so I open up the email super excited and it came from the league. And I'm like, oh, league office colleagues, like many of you, we are looking forward to the 2026 FIFA World Cup, which will take place in June and July across the United States, Canada, and Mexico. It's exciting that matches will be played in 11 NFL stadiums. And I'm like, wow, I'm going to get tickets. I'm going to be able to purchase tickets at face value. I'm super excited. Great. It said, we remind employees that if an NFL business partner or vendor offers you World Cup tickets or any other gifts or hospitality valued over $250, you must obtain compliance officer approval prior to accepting. Mm. Likewise, you should consult with a compliance officer if a club offers you tickets as to avoid any potential conflicts of interest.
8: Hmm. Well, so compliance officer.
6: Well, what does that mean? I mean, you could buy tickets too, right?
7: Yeah, if you buy them, that's one thing. If somebody wants to give you tickets, I got to go to the compliance officer. Delete.
6: Well, you don't have to really report that.
8: Well,
7: I'm going to because I follow the rules.
6: Who's giving you tickets? No, nobody.
7: At this point, there's not been anyone offering
6: me tickets. Oh, that's great. Uh-oh. Well,
7: you know
6: hurry
7: what?
6: Up and run to the HR office when you don't get
7: if
6: any
7: Hannah
6: tickets.
7: Or Cal say, I'd like for you to come to the suite and watch these matches with us, Lance. I will go right to the compliance officer and say, excuse me, I have an offer on the table. And what if they go, I'm sorry, that's just, we're not going to be able to let you guys conflict of interest.
8: That's tough.
7: I was like, how is that a conflict of interest?
8: What are you going to do when it comes up?
7: How is that a conflict of interest? Just because we have the best owners in the NFL in Houston, it's not going to be a conflict of interest.
8: Well, you were talking about.
7: I still haven't gotten that call.
8: It feels unlikely that you will, despite him listening to the show. You did the Michelob Ultra thing earlier, and it confused someone because they thought they had a chance to call in for tickets. Maybe maybe he thought Argentina Honduras was on the table. That isn't. You have to go to You got to go to roadto26.com if you want. If you're still looking for Argentina Honduras tickets, roadto26. That's 26. roadto26.com if you want tickets there. You can still go see Messi versus Honduras at Kyle Field, but Lance will give you the opportunity to head to a local Houston establishment if you want World Cup tickets.
7: Yeah, just play a little game.
8: Yeah.
7: So that's all you have to do.
8: Yeah.
6: Well, just buy the tickets and come here. And buy mine, too.
8: What?
7: They're not giving me an offer, a face value offer. I don't have that.
6: What are you talking about?
7: They didn't offer me tickets. I thought they were going to offer me the opportunity. All they want to do is remind me, if somebody gives you tickets, you have to tell us. Hmm. They want me to self-snitch.
6: Well, that's...
8: Will you report? Will you report?
7: Yeah, of course I will, because I'm
8: you're a fine, upstanding individual.
7: Yeah, because I'm a chronic rule follower.
8: That's what we say about you here.
7: That's what I do.
6: Well, and so, and because Disney bought a lot of Fox properties, I thought I was getting some ticket. My wife is very disappointing right now.
7: Oh, you got to stay on her.
8: She's disappointing.
6: Yeah.
7: Well, yeah.
6: I've been staying on her, but here's the deal.
7: Wait. I've been staying on her.
8: You could have just let it go. I noticed I was just going to let it go. I had the thought to go, wait a minute, but you know what? Let it go. Let this one go.
7: Yeah. See, I do. We kind of, we do take the bait too much. That's just chummy. Yeah. They're in the water.
8: Yeah.
6: So, but she's, I mean, she's not coming through. She's very disappointing right now. Mm. As far as, you know, our marriage is concerned.
8: Have you expressed your
7: disappointed as far as our marriage is concerned.
8: Have you told her how disappointed you are with her?
6: Yeah, I've told her.
8: Okay.
6: And she said,
8: she told you to say, shut up, dumbass.
7: You said, hey,
6: shut
7: up,
6: stupid.
7: We're in L.A.
6: Dumbass.
7: Shut up, you stupid ass. You do not say that. Shut up, you dummy. You do not say that to her.
6: No, she said that to me.
7: Oh, yeah, I could see that. My wife called me a dummy just 2 days ago. What are you doing, you dummy? And you know why? I heated up some simple syrup and put some cinnamon in it because I was making a cinnamon syrup.
6: And it blew up.
7: Yeah. How'd you know? Yes.
6: You're not bright.
7: I put it in a shaker. It was still warm. I microwaved it. I put it in a shaker and started
6: shaking. She was right about
7: it,
6: that old dummy thing.
7: And it goes, boom! Simple syrup, which is nothing but sugar water, basically, all over the kitchen. It wreaked havoc on our kitchen floors. I mean, oh my God. And I got called a dummy so many times. Oh, look what you did. Shut up, you stupid ass. Shut up, you dummy. She got so mad. She was like, this is just, what a move, you dummy. What a move.
6: Yep.
7: And I said, I forgot that things expand when they're hot and liquid will expand, and it exploded when I had it in a cocktail shaker. And it went bang! It exploded, just shot all over the place. Oh, that's not what I should have said out loud, but.
6: Yeah. Well, that's what happens. Yeah. It explodes all over the place, ruins the floors.
7: It did.
6: Yep.
7: It did. It did ruin the floor, so.
6: Yep.
7: Anyway, Will had some good stuff basketball-wise. Some really good Rockets talk. Rockets are a fascinating team because there are a lot of questions about them. Like, how good are they if everyone's there? Is there still, how much growth is left in Alperen Şengün? Can Reed Shepard become a more consistent shooter? Is there any reason to try to
6: stand pat? Do you go for it?
7: Yeah, do you stand pat or go for it?
6: There's a lot of questions.
7: What kind of small moves do you make? If you make small moves, do you still sign Tari Eason? Like,
6: well, you gotta, listen, just having guys back bolsters the bench.
7: Sure.
6: Cause it moves guys down, so.
7: Yeah.
6: Tari is a good question. That's another one. I mean, do you match if somebody gives him a stupid contract? I don't know. That's a tough question right there. I think that's going to be a problem for the organization.
8: I'm interested to know what we figure out what Tari wants, because we always look at it from, hey, we want the guy on our team. Does he want to be locked in for 5 years in a role that appears to be kind of set in stone at the moment? Right.
6: He's got to have no choice if he.
8: Well, if he could say, I'll just take the qualifying offer and I'll enter free agency, a UFA. That's what I'm saying. What does he want?
7: Rockets want?
6: But if the Rockets match, then he's here.
8: No, you don't take a restricted free agency offer. You just take the Rockets qualifying offer and that's it. And you don't sign a contract with anyone because you want out. It's rare. It's rarely done. Cam Thomas did it.
7: Because it's a lower number, right?
8: Yeah, and you play a year under what you're worth.
7: Yeah, no one
8: ever
7: plays.
8: Cam Thomas did it because he couldn't come to an agreement with the Nets, and then no one signed him, and then Cam Thomas wound up being
7: let go. Such a risk for a guy with a knee injury or lower leg injury.
8: This is not me saying it's going to happen. Right. What I'm saying is,
7: if he wants out.
6: How'd that work out for Cam Thomas?
8: Well, yes, I'm getting to all the risks. The question for Tari is, does he want to be paid what he believes is below his value at a place where maybe he doesn't see an opening to be a guy? Because he said before the year, I'd like more opportunities. Yeah. He complained about he wasn't a top 100 player. Yep. So we know there's a guy who has some aspirations for what he wants to be. And I don't really see a path currently with the Rockets for him to reach that. I imagine if they offered him a deal, he'd take it. I am interested to see how that goes. And if they say, hey, this is kind of what you are, and if he's okay with that.
7: If the Rockets were to offer 20 and another, if the Rockets were to offer 23 and another team offered 20 and a chance to start, I think he's taking 20 and a chance to start.
8: Or maybe he does what Jonathan Kuminga did, takes a short-term deal where each side knows this isn't going to be a long-term. You still get your $20 million for the year, because that's what Kuminga and the Warriors finally
7: Rockets could just buy one extra year with him. But once again, I just think that's, if I'm his agent, and I don't even know about NBA agents because they're so, you know, everything is so slotted there. But if I'm an advisor for him, I'm like, we got to get some guaranteed money. You've missed too much time for lower leg stuff, and lower leg stuff doesn't usually get substantially better. Let's get your guaranteed money in here. If it's 3 years at $64 million, let's get the $64 million.
8: So Kuminga signed a 2-year deal with the Warriors in the offseason with all that back and forth where he wanted a bigger role. They weren't sure. 2 years.
6: This is very Kuminga.
8: $48 million.
7: Yeah.
8: And he was traded before the deadline because they wanted some security for Kuminga, and the Warriors wanted to be able to move him without it being so overbearing for the team taking him on. I wouldn't rule something like that out.
6: Yep.
8: If the Rockets and Tari can't come to a long-term agreement.
6: Right. All right, let's break. We're behind. We apologize, but this is a quick one. Don't go anywhere. ESPN 97.5. Let's talk a little golf. Sterling Golf. If you're looking for a great place to play, we played Houston National Golf Club a few weeks ago at our tournament, and it was awesome. We played the Country Club. You could join the Country Club. It's really, really nice. If you're up in the Cypress area, really nice. 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It's awesome. 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
2: All right, welcome back. We asked for calls and we got one. Who is it, Gary, that wants to get in on the show? This is, we're at the top of the hour, so we got a little bit behind with Will, but hope you enjoyed the interview talking Rockets basketball. Let's get Gary in here. Hey, Gary.
3: Hey, good morning, guys. Great interview with Will. But I would just say, not a trick question, but how many people do you think would know that the Rockets had a top 10 offense in the NBA? Like, I'm not saying that it was good enough, but it's not terrible.
4: It was, it's funny. You wouldn't know that. You wouldn't know that. But they were.
3: Most people wouldn't know that. They were number eight. Our issue is that we went through the draft, and I'm not saying it's Stone's fault, not totally, but we didn't come out with a star player. The NBA is a star player league. I'll just go through the line. We got Jalen Green instead of Cade Cunningham, right? That was his draft luck. We got Jabari Smith instead of Chet Holmgren, which he's not great, but he's better than Jabari, right? We got Amen Thompson instead of Victor Wembanyama, and we end up with Reed Shepard instead of Stephen Castle. Now, that is his fault. The problem is we just don't have the guy, and then we tried to bring the guy in with Kevin Durant, and he's not that guy anymore, not to mention he has off-court issues. Like, I'm not saying it's hopeless, but you do not win in the NBA without star players. It's just that simple, and we don't have one. We have a lot of good players, but good players get you 50 wins in the first or second round exit, which is we hadn't even got that far. So that's our issue. We don't have a star. We hadn't drafted one, and I don't see Amen Thompson becoming one. He's very good, but he's not going to lead the team anywhere. And I'm not saying it's hopeless, but we just have to be realistic with where we're at and what the problem is.
5: I had a sobering thought. Are the Rockets, this version of them, like those Jeff Teague, Horford, Joe Johnson, Hawks teams where a lot of good players?
2: Yeah.
5: But no one you would say is a clear number one who can be your lead to go win it all. And
2: well, it's Kevin Durant. But.
5: Not going to. Are we going to promise health for him? No, he was the healthiest he's been in a while, and then he broke down. So
2: right. Well, that's how much of that is on Ime for playing him so much. But that's neither here nor there. Listen, he overdrafted. Alpi was a bargain at 15. Tari was a bargain at 17. You know, he did. They've done a nice job. Reed is not the third overall pick. I mean, it's just Amen was a good pick at number four. Jabari was what was left at three. It is what it is. I mean, you didn't have the number one overall pick to get Wemby. So I don't think you can compare in that draft. I mean, everybody's looking, man, I wish we would have been first and had Wemby.
5: Yeah, and he talked about it. It's just luck, bad luck when it comes to that.
2: Yeah,
5: and
4: Houston has bad luck with every first pick, except Dream. Ralph Sampson was bad luck with the knees. Every first pick for Houston sports. Yao Ming, feet. David Carr, hair. Well, whatever it is.
5: How about offensive line?
2: Great hair.
4: Yeah, offensive line. Well, he wouldn't cut it. Remember, like David Carr wouldn't cut his hair until they won two in a row, and his hair grew down to his ass.
5: That was the problem.
4: Looked like somebody from the from the 70s.
2: Man, back then we broke into daytime programming to watch David Carr get his hair cut.
4: ABC literally stopped what they were doing to get a video of him getting his hair cut.
2: Got out of All My Children
4: live,
2: to watch David Carr.
4: Live cutaways to a haircut.
5: Wendy never would have.
4: She would never okayed that.
5: All My Children. No. Never.
4: Probably not.
2: Well, she was in charge of Texans coverage, so I think at that time that's what she did. She was.
5: She pushed for it.
2: She might have been the one that said, "This is what we're doing."
5: Well, with the Texans back then, what else were you going to talk about?
2: No, there was. I mean, the Texans rated that the beginning.
5: Yeah,
2: the Texans were stupid ratings. Good it was.
5: But as far as actual stories, David Carr's hair was probably a giant story.
2: Huge story.
4: Oh, cut his hair finally.
5: As far as Texan stories go back then.
4: So you had, so our first round picks have been, you know, Mario Williams. Not bad. He was a good player. He was a good NFL player.
5: Clowny.
4: He wasn't J.J. Watt. J.J. Watt as our first pick would have been, oh my God, what a hit. Clowny. What could have been with anyone else, but. And the Texans actually for a little bit were considering trading it, but they couldn't get a good offer. And so they didn't end up trading the pick. Yao Ming, foot. Ralph Sampson, knee. Who else? Was Carlos Correa first pick of the draft?
5: Isn't that why he wears another one?
4: Yeah. Carlos Correa was a good one. That was a good first pick, I think. I mean, I think it was a good first pick of the draft. Who else, NBA-wise? Rockets haven't had another one. The Texans, we're missing it. David Carr. Oh, no, Mario Clowney, yeah. And then we talked about Ralph and Akeem and Yao. Those are the three number ones there. Baseball, Carlos is the only one I can think of. So, yeah, not the greatest luck with number one picks.
5: What pick was Mark Appel?
4: I think he was two.
5: Okay.
4: Right, John? Was Appel two or three?
2: First. Appel?
4: He was first?
5: Yes.
2: No.
4: Dell's probably looking.
2: He was first, but not by the Astros. He was
5: drafted by – no.
2: He was seventh, right?
4: No, first overall pick in 13.
5: He was drafted by the Astros in 2013.
4: But he had previously played – for the Philadelphia Phillies, how did that work? He previously played for them?
2: He was drafted the year before and didn't sign.
5: He was drafted by the Tigers in 2009.
2: Yeah.
5: Went to college, went to Stanford. John always promotes going to Stanford if you can, and that worked out for him. Mm-hmm. And then in the 2002 draft, he fell due to signability concerns, and the Pirates drafted him, but he returned to Stanford.
4: Okay, yeah, I don't know.
5: And then in 2013, he got drafted again by the Astros, number one. So
4: he signed with them. Appel was traded to the Phillies.
5: Appel was drafted
4: the 15th
5: three
4: season.
5: Times. The Astros were the final time.
4: God, he was designated for assignment in 17.
5: Yeah.
4: He was drafted first in 13, DFA'd in 17. At the age of 26.
5: I would say that one didn't work out.
2: That didn't work out.
4: What is he doing now, do you think?
5: I don't know.
4: I'm looking it up right now.
5: Sure, he's gone.
4: He was born in Houston. California, yeah. He lived in, Patrick works, his father is a lawyer for the Chevron Corporation. Patrick and Appel's mother, Sandra, lived in Beijing and Shanghai for a time.
5: But nothing about what he does currently.
4: No, I don't see what he's doing. I don't think he's living off that minor league money that he stashed away. So I don't know. He's got to be doing something. I thought, wait a minute. Didn't we see, wasn't there something with Mark Appel? Is he doing something with Major League Baseball, I think? I feel like he's maybe doing some media somewhere, but maybe not. I don't know what he's doing. I'm just not going to get. See, this is the kind of thing where I will get too deep into it, and I'll start doing a Google search of Mark Appel. For what? Why? This is what having ADD is, why it's so terrible.
2: Because
4: I'll start going on a rabbit hole about, I wonder what Mark Appel's doing. I don't care.
2: Yeah.
4: Why would I do this? Why would I look at this kind of stuff? I don't care.
5: What did I do?
4: He puts the chum in the water. And
5: we were talking about failures of first round picks for the teams, and Mark Appel fits the mold.
2: Yep,
4: one of the giant ones. Well, here
5: I didn't tell you to look up his life.
4: It's too late. I found his LinkedIn. He's got a picture of him with the Phillies. McCombs. He's going to business school. McCombs MBA in 2027. So he's actually going to University of Texas right now. Hmm. He's an NBA candidate.
2: Good for him.
4: Yeah.
2: Go get it.
4: He had been a managing member of Bumpy Pickle, whatever that is.
2: Okay. Bumpy Pickle?
5: No idea.
4: And Pro Athletes Outreach, he was a board member.
5: Bumpy. Okay. I got to look up Bumpy. It's a restaurant here in Houston.
2: Oh, see, you should have done this on your own. See, that's...
5: It's a pickleball place. Of course it is.
4: Oh, of course. Pickleball.
2: The Bumpy Pickle. All right, we got a break. Because we're at the top of the hour. Quick one here, top of the hour break, to get our ID in and to talk about Kent Jones, 30 years discount mortgage lender in Texas, an A+ rating with a Better Business Bureau. He has got all of the hacks. He has all the knowledge you could possibly need. He's here. He is going to be here for you. If you're even thinking about it, you can call him and say, hey, maybe you can call us when you think the rates are really good for us, or maybe you can look up what kind of loan that we might get. I mean, he's here to help no matter what it is. He wants to hear from you. He wants to help you get that loan. You are not going to get the best loan for you. You don't know what the best loan is for you. He'll ask you the pertinent questions to get the right loan that maybe, if you're a first-time buyer, do you know which loan to get? He does. If you make this much money or that much money or a veteran or whatever it is, then how, which loan should you get? You don't know. He does. He knows all, everything that there is to do with it, from the titles to the insurance to the everything, everything. So if you're looking for a home, why don't you just call Kent and just say, hey, keep an eye out for me. This is what we got. This is how much can we spend and what do we need for the down? All of these things. He'll answer all the questions. 713-520-5626, 713-520-LOAN or 975loans.com. He loves the 975 listener. He knows it. He's got all the hat. He's the best in the business. That's Kent Jones at Dream Rate Mortgage.
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0: All right, welcome back here on ESPN 97.5. Those of you just joining us, the Astros won again, 7 games under 500 now. They're playing good baseball. Yordan is on fire, his 5th home run in 3 games there in Texas. Back-to-back multi-homer games. He's just so good. Mike Burrows looked great. The series finale. You take 3 out of 4. You take 3 out of 4 now. Mm-hmm. That's not so bad. Okay. We're going to take that. And the Astros, playing much better. Getting some much better pitching. And actually coming up with big hits and comebacks, and you know, it just looks much better. Looks so different than it did earlier in the season.
3: Do you think because in this city we have our Debos? Oh no, Debo's coming to town. Steph Curry, Debo, Albert Pujols, Debo. Guys we don't like facing because they torture us and ruin our days. You think at this point, I know we've only had the one series where it meant anything, that Yordan's their Debo? Like, oh no, Yordan's coming to town. Hide your stuff.
4: Why not?
3: Because he's not just great against them. He's great in their building.
4: Yeah.
3: So I know it's, there hasn't been a lot of consequential games between the two teams just because the Rangers haven't been as good as the Astros have been over the last decade. Of course, they do have the biggest series win, unfortunately. Mm-hmm. I wonder because, or maybe that's just a Houston thing because we know, oh, Steph's going to ruin our day. They got to be at this point. Yordan's walking in the building. He's gonna ruin the afternoon or evening for us.
0: Oh, absolutely. I mean, they got to be sick of him.
4: How would you not be that way?
0: Yeah.
3: I only thought of it because just there haven't been a lot of important games between the two franchises. That's what adds to it. The reason that we can't stand Steph is because there are things on the line and he took them from us.
4: Mm-hmm.
3: Albert Pujols was a problem.
0: Yeah.
3: So
0: always.
3: Yordan, I mean, Altuve for the Yankees, that's their Debo. I don't know if Yordan's reached that level because the Rangers have sucked too much. But still, got to be something. I wouldn't want to see the guy in Globe Life if I was them.
4: Right.
0: No. He loves that building, loves hitting there. Hey, just jumps off his bat. Holy crap. He's got Eovaldi today who throws hard. Eric Geddy and Eovaldi. I mean, you've won 5 of your last 6, and you've got Eric Geddy on the mound today.
4: Yeah.
0: Best pitcher in baseball.
4: I mean, you got to feel pretty good. That matchup on paper with he and Eovaldi, who is not the same, like he's not pitching the same as Eric Geddy is this year, but it'll be a good match. If you can get out of there winning 3 out of 4 after sweeping the Cubs, holy crap.
0: Yeah.
4: It's just a great comeback from the
0: trip.
4: Dirt baseball you played before then. Now all of a sudden you've got a little momentum with Hader and presumably we got Jeremy back, Hader's coming back, and presumably Hunter Brown sometime within the next, I don't know, 10 days to 2 weeks, hopefully. So, yeah, I mean, it's better than it was, that's for sure. And I expect Hunter Brown to pitch well. Why would you not expect Hunter Brown to pitch well? You, of course, would. You need Abreu had been better recently, so he's actually been better. I mean, there are definitely some positives with the Houston Astros. It was all bad across the board. Now you've got some things, you know, I mean, look, injuries are the injuries. You hope there's no new ones. You had all of them happen all at once. Hopefully you don't get anything new. Hopefully Altuve is the last of the big injuries you have to fade this year. Hopefully this year. That'd be great if you got them all out of the way early in the season.
0: Yeah, hopefully. Who we got on the line, though? Ness? All right, Ness. What's up, Ness?
4: You there?
0: I'm not sure that's his name.
3: Well, that's what the interns told me.
0: Yeah.
3: Whoever you are, you called about the Rockets. You're on. Maybe just not talking.
0: Maybe just doesn't want to talk right now. It's all right.

0: If you whistle, they usually respond.
1: Who does?
0: Just callers.
1: Okay.
2: If you whistle at them?
0: I tried it. Hey, hey. Nope. That's not working so far.
1: No.
2: Yeah. All right. Anyway, maybe he will listen to Will, and he wanted to comment on that. Anybody else wants to, you're more than welcome. Or Astros, you're more than welcome to do that as well. 713-780-3776.
0: People your age
1: or
0: younger, okay. do you when you look at Instagram every once in a while, mm-hmm. let's just say there's a young man who opens up his Instagram and there's a direct message, and there could be a message in there that's
1: sure
0: exciting, right?
1: Very exciting.
0: Something that's exciting from maybe a lady, not even a friend.
1: Just a lady
0: who just is interested in maybe doing something, being more than just friends.
1: Doing
0: or being
1: something.
0: More than, well, maybe being friends for a day.
1: Just a day.
0: Yeah,
1: maybe even a couple hours.
0: Yeah, maybe a picture, maybe a message, maybe something
1: perhaps.
0: Like that.
1: Perhaps.
0: This is what I get in my direct messages on Instagram. Dear coach recruitment team, my name is Susana Victor, and I'm an American football player from Uganda, Africa, looking for a chance to play for your team. I don't have a team.
1: You don't have a team.
0: I guess he means the Texans. Because we do not have scouts visiting our country, it is incredibly difficult to get noticed. And so now I've got his TikTok, his Instagram, his WhatsApp number. This is what I get. Other people will get Snapchat because the kids
1: Well, you
0: now,
1: don't put out the energy. By the way, that you're looking for that.
0: I get this is what I get. I get WhatsApps from Ugandan running backs.
1: Sure.
0: Looking for a shot.
1: But
0: that's
1: you,
0: what I get.
1: But do you put out the injury or excuse me, energy that you're looking for?
0: I don't suggest. I put out not that kind of injury. No. I don't
1: well,
0: put out.
1: Well, you put out injuries, but what about energy?
0: Yeah. I don't.
1: So if you don't put out
2: how
1: that,
2: about mine yesterday?
0: What'd you get?
1: You have an Instagram?
2: No, I have on X, I got DM'd. By
0: Craig
2: a
0: Ackerman.
2: Local announcer.
0: Craig Ackerman. I already told him his stuff was hacked.
2: Yeah, he was hacked.
0: He goes, yeah, I know. There's nothing I can do about it right
2: well,
0: now.
2: I went to the site.
0: No!
2: Yeah, I did.
0: You clicked it?
2: I clicked it.
0: No! You're not supposed to do that.
1: That's not what you're supposed to do.
0: You can end up getting
2: no
0: malware.
2: No kidding! But my phone's okay. I went to the site, but then I got out right away.
0: Look, this one's been going around for over
2: but
0: a year.
2: Somebody tried to log in my ex this morning.
0: So listen, oh my gosh. So anytime if you see anything in your direct message about, hey, what's up? I'd really appreciate it if you voted for me. I'm trying to become a, I'm trying to
2: my
0: get a.
2: My ex just went away.
0: You're not telling the truth.
2: I am too. Oh, crap.
0: What do you mean it went away?
2: Well, on my phone, tried to reload. It won't reload. Oh.
0: Are we watching you get hacked? Are we listening to you get hacked in real time?
2: Yep.
1: Sounds like it.
2: Try to load content. Please try again.
0: Well, that may not be anything. That could be your Wi-Fi or something.
2: No, it's not. I mean, my Wi-Fi's fine. I'm right here on my computer, it's fine, but on my phone, and I did this on my phone.
0: Okay, so if your Twitter's working on your phone, on your computer, you're fine. If it's not working on your, because what happens is you'll get locked out. They'll change the password on you. I had it happen to me.
2: I already changed my password this morning.
0: Yeah, you're fine. It's just it's your phone. As long as you're on your computer and it's working, you're fine.
1: Along those lines, I got a call from my mother texted me and go, hey, call me when you can, no hurry. I'm like, okay, this is a technical issue already. I know the deal here. So for whatever reason, she has an Apple computer, so the mail app wasn't working. And she goes, she couldn't differentiate between going through the browser and signing into her account and using the mail app, which is if it goes down, it's more complicated to fix. So yeah, I had to ask for like 4 screenshots. Like, hey, take a photo of your screen, show me what it is, an hour of time where I could have been playing a video game, gentlemen, that she took away from me. And it's just, I knew what I was in for, and we got it done. She hadn't had access to her mail for like 2 days because the app on the dock wasn't working. For Apple, she knows you can just go through your browser and get to Yahoo Mail. Is what it is, though. An hour.
0: I was an hour and a half helping my dad learn to book a Marriott hotel from his phone. It was not easy.
1: No.
0: when he told me, like, well, how do you get to your internet? And he goes, I don't have internet. And I was like, oh, no. I said, how do you get to your websites is what I said. He goes, I don't have any websites. And I was like, oh boy.
1: So I was trying to tell her you can go through Google Chrome or Safari to get to Yahoo Mail. And she goes, I am. I was like, yeah. I was like, well, you're giving me all these things that that make me think you're actually just going through the Apple Mail app to do it. And she goes, no, I'm not. And I go, okay, send me a screenshot. It was the Apple Mail app she was doing. I was like, come on. But we got there. It's all that matters. That's what you do. Like, John, as a father, when your son comes to town, you fill up his gas tank. Mm-hmm. As a son, when your mother's dealing with an email crisis, you sit on the phone for an hour and make sure it gets done. We all have our crosses to bear, our responsibilities. Mm-hmm. Lance, you make sure your dad books his
0: hotel
1: room.
0: Yeah, of course I did. Yeah.
1: Yeah. Yeah. I want that hour back.
2: I'll never get that hour back.
0: You've done things for your dad, too.
1: Yeah, my dad treats me like his secretary.
0: He just comes in town. Like,
1: forget about that. I get older guy. I'll drive him around where he needs to go. Fine, that's whatever.
0: You're driving like, Mr.
1: I
0: Daisy?
1: Like, for the first couple of days, then his buddy, who's a mechanic, will give him a car to use, and then we're good. He has his own car. But for the first couple of days.
0: Wait, a mechanic just gives your dad a car?
1: A rental. Not a rental. Excuse me, a loaner. And the loaner is
0: it's somebody else's car. He's fixed.
1: Yeah, and the guy doesn't need or the lady doesn't need it yet. And he just lets my dad have it for a couple days. I'm not sure that's how that's supposed to go, but it goes that way. I don't say much about it. But you know, when he's coming back in the town, because I guess he does have the internet. He doesn't say what your dad says, but he can't access the same site because he's international. So you know, he's got a temporary pay as you go phone number for the U.S. I put hours or time on that car or on his phone number. I set up his doctor's appointments, and it's just like perfunctory. He's like, hey, I'm going to need this. And just, hey, call this person, email this person. I'm like, I'm a personal assistant. And that's how it is. Mm-hmm. It's every April and October, I turn into a personal assistant. Don't get paid though.
0: You're an Uber driver and a personal assistant.
1: An Uber driver for about a couple of days, a personal assistant throughout
0: the – And you kind of do his taxes.
1: No,
0: or you just
1: no, I, no, Lance no. knows. I have to – because my dad asked for one form that the libraries don't have, and for whatever reason, he wants to do it by hand as opposed to online. So Lance has to print out like a Schedule B document every April from my dad.
0: It's just one random document.
1: Because I don't have access to a printer anywhere else. So I go, hey Lance, can you do it in duplicate? Because he'd like to.
0: Doesn't ask me to do a whole lot. He just gets very frustrated with technology, but he's really come a long way. He's come a long way with all of his cooking stuff. He roasts his own vegetables now. As a matter of fact, he heads out soon. He's just driving he's getting a car and driving to Wyoming. He's going to go to. He's going to go see Mount Rushmore.
1: That's cool.
0: And when people ask him, why are you doing this? Because I want to.
1: Yeah, what else?
0: I ask him, did you get out? Do you go talk to any of these coaches? He just stops at high school stadiums, college stadiums. He goes, no, I don't want to talk to anybody. You just want to look at them? Yep. Just want to look at them. Okay.
1: Renee points out you're missing out on a chance to have it like a cool runnings type deal if you help this
0: Ugandan running back?
1: Yeah, or what about a blindside type deal? Where you take them in.
0: Yeah.
1: Like Cheyenne, what's her name? Leanne Tui?
0: Yeah.
1: And you have your own Mike Orr.
0: Yeah.
2: You're Lance Tui.
1: Yeah.
0: Yeah. I don't really want to do all that. I don't want to really.
1: But think of the movie opportunity.
0: Have John saying, cinnamon toast. Whatever my version would be.
1: What would the Ugandan running back say that John made up from
2: You need to saunter up to the in practice
1: to the coach
2: and talk to him and put your hand
0: on his helmet.
2: I've got
0: someone that you really need to
2: and tell him he needs to protect you.
0: Yeah, I know. I'll think about all your offers, guys. It's really enticing.
1: You know, the kid from that movie has stayed in sports. He's the athletic director for ULM.
0: Really?
1: Well, not the actor, but the kid who's being played.
0: Oh, that kid.
1: Sean Tui. SJ.
0: And what about the kid in Remember the Titans?
1: Which kid?
0: The girl. The daughter.
1: Oh, Hayden Panettiere?
0: Yeah.
1: Yeah, well,
0: she's made it big. She was in Nashville.
1: Well, she's a Hollywood actress. But the actual character that was portrayed, that character, the real human being.
0: Oh, the real
1: kid. Real human being.
0: Tui's son.
1: SJ, the kid, the real kid is the AD for ULM.
0: I thought he was the son of Daniel Plainview, SJ Plainview. So, no.
1: No.
0: I thought he was the oil man. No. Okay. No.
2: Let's break
0: Bastard
2: it there.
0: Bastard in a basket.
2: Let's break it there and talk a little IBEW. Let's talk about your career. You're not going to be the athletic director at some place, okay? It's just not the way it's going for you. You're not a TUI, okay? You're sitting there right now going, what am I going to do with my life? I hate my job, or I got a degree, or I'm just out of the army, or I just want something that is going to be fulfilling. How about the Brotherhood of Electrical Workers, Local 66 in Houston? 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
2: You guys seen Stephen A? There's receipts. How much he hated the Knicks getting Jalen Brunson?
3: Oh, the commentary about what Jalen Brunson was at the time versus what he is now. No one's winning. No. I don't know if you're going to find
4: a giant media platform
3: where someone was like, you know what, Jalen Brunson, great player, going to lead the Knicks to
4: Why can
3: whatever.
4: No one just make fun of themselves, be self-deprecating? Why can they not do
3: ego.
4: That?
3: It's ego. Pride ego.
4: I know, but it's crazy. I do it. If I miss on something, I'll do it. What's the big deal? Like, Stephen A. will never do it. Ever, ever, ever. And in fact, gets mad and he's like, the fact that we even say, that I just said something, I know stuff about you behind the scenes that I could also put out. Who is he threatening?
3: He threatened Jalen Brown first, and then when Nick Wright called him out for doing threatening,
4: I also know stuff on you.
3: He did it to Nick Wright too. Nick Wright was like, wait a minute. The thing you're being criticized for by me, you're attacking me with that again? You're going to find people or make up things in your head that you know about me to release, or at least threaten to release if I don't pipe down? That's the problem we're talking about. And now you're doing it again.
4: Unbelievable. And yeah, Stephen A. had the most verbose because, you know, the loudest comments. That's why he got where he got. But why don't you say, I was wrong? Like when he tried to double back on Haskins stuff, Dwayne Haskins being a running quarterback. And he tried to convince you he actually did do some running. Like, you can't just say my bad. That one's worse than this.
3: Yeah.
4: This is an easy out. Just like
3: he performed much better than I ever thought.
4: I never saw this coming.
3: And that's cool. That's
4: I'm
3: fine.
4: Very excited for the brother. But, you know, you can just say something like that. Instead of trying to go, at the time, none of you were saying, like, just relax. Say you were wrong. You missed it.
3: It's fine. Jalen Brunson.
4: Say we missed it. You're
3: outperformed
4: happy. As a Knicks fan, you're
3: the
4: happy.
3: Expectations of everyone. The fact that he could be the best player on a finals team. Who thought that?
2: Well, is Becky Hammon going to have to eat those words?
3: Well, maybe. We'll see. She is still, we talked about it yesterday, still standing firm, 10 toes down, saying, hey, prove it.
4: Mark Foster.
3: I said, win a title.
4: So our listener, Mark Foster. Who came back from he had kidney transplant, remember? Our guy?
3: Yeah.
4: He's doing great. He brought up an interesting team. He said, what about Isaiah Thomas, the original Isaiah Thomas from because the little Isaiah Thomas with the Celtics couldn't lead them. But what about the original Isaiah Thomas from the Pistons? I feel like that's a little different because the construct of the league was such and the salary structure was such that you could have a team loaded with Lambeer and Rodman
3: Dumars and Vinny.
4: Yeah, Vinny Johnson.
3: And,
4: like, you could have never, John Sally, you could have never put that team together. It would be too expensive now. So I think that's a little bit different back then because Joe Dumars could be the leading scorer on any night. Jalen Brunson is going to be the primary scorer on this team, period. I mean, Cat will have some games, but this is interesting. I kind of feel like it is hard for a smaller player to win a championship. Now, you know, they're also going to get up against much more talented teams in the West. So we'll see. But the Knicks are red hot. And I give the Knicks a real chance of making this a highly competitive series no matter who they play.
3: Well, does it end tonight? West, does it end tonight?
4: I don't think so. I think it goes 7. I like Spurs tonight.
2: Yeah, I like them to come up and be, yep. Yeah. I like them to. They're definitely going to have a motion for sure. I like San Antonio too, but I liked them in Game 3 at home, and they got their ass handed to them.
3: Yeah, and the Thunder don't lose 2 games in a row, which is what the Spurs now have to do to win this thing. So, got to get Game 6 first.
4: They've lost 2 in a row this year, though, right? I mean, there was a little stretch where they weren't playing great basketball.
3: But as far as I'm trying to remember exactly where that the stat comes from. I don't know if it's about the playoffs that they didn't lose 2 in a row last year or whatever, but it's very rare that you see them drop 2 games. They certainly haven't done it this year. They were dominant up until they saw the Spurs. I would hope the Spurs win it just to give us a game 7, but I would not be surprised because the Spurs were very frustrated And it showed in game five. We'll see if they allow OKC's act to frustrate them again, or they just try to play through it.
4: I won't see it. I'll miss tonight's game because I'll be at a concert. The old 97s are in town.
3: Oh.
4: I'm not letting my wife just go.
2: Yeah,
4: wow.
2: So I'm going, or are you taking your wife?
4: What are you talking about?
3: Are you dropping her off?
4: No.
2: Yeah, just
4: I'm going.
2: Her.
3: Are you sitting outside in the car?
4: No. Waiting? No.
2: Is Nicole backstage?
4: No. None of that. I'm going with Terrence Gallivandi, world-renowned chef.
3: Mm-hmm.
4: He and his wife and me and my wife are going, and I'm going to be there, and I'm going to be looking at her half the time, like watching her look up at the stage, making sure, you know.
3: And the guy still got it, huh? She has her love for him hasn't dissipated at all?
4: Yeah, I don't know.
3: We've been talking about Rhett Miller for like 20 years now.
4: Yeah. Well, since like 2009, I think, yeah. Since 1560,
2: mm-hmm.
4: where she went with the kids. She had the little kids holding Sebastian. Monty wasn't even born yet, holding Sebastian, and Alec and Mason was with her, and I was there at Cactus Records or whatever, and she got something signed, and she didn't have any tickets, and he said, you're going to the, he was doing a signing for everyone. He said, oh, do you have, he goes, you're going to be at the concert tonight? And I'm sitting, we're all just sitting there. She goes, no, I wasn't able to get tickets. They were already sold out. And he called over to one of the managers and got two tickets for me and her to go to the show. And I was like, wow, that's really cool. And now I had left after that. Then when we get to the show, he goes, this is a song that was requested from Nicole. And I need to give you play Designs on You. Listen to the lyrics from Designs on You by Old 97s. I want you to listen to these lyrics because Rhett Miller actually says this is dedicated to Nicole. Her and her kids came. He didn't mention me. Her and her kids came and saw me at the signing. It was great seeing her. So this one goes out to her.
3: Well,
4: and I don't even think he said she asked for, she requested. She did request it. Go ahead and play this song and listen to the lyrics.
3: People who are listening in some ways, I won't be able to play it for them to hear.
4: Well, just read the lyrics.
3: I'll read them. That's the easiest way to go about it.
4: Read the lyrics. Go ahead.
3: So you can go ahead and get married, and this will be our secret thing. I won't tell a soul except the people in the nightclub where I sing. And that's the opening stanza.
4: That, what the f- is that?
3: I'd be, this is, I guess you would say, the chorus.
4: Yeah.
3: I'd be lying if I said I didn't have designs on you. I'd be lying if I said I didn't have designs on you.
2: And you're taking her to this?
4: You can go ahead and get married.
2: Again?
4: Oh, I am making sure I'm there.
3: I don't mean to make you excited, except secretly I do.
4: You see this? You see this? And I talked to him like, I actually got, and this is what a great guy.
2: You're going to stand there and watch? There's a word for this.
4: This is what a great guy I am. Watching at a concert while he plays.
3: Great guy or what, John? He's either a great guy or what.
4: I'm watching at the concert, dummy.
3: Yeah, you're watching. Exactly.
4: Dumbo.
3: You're watching as whatever flirtation is going on is going on.
4: And I even, for her birthday, when she didn't get to celebrate a big birthday during COVID, I reached out to Rhett Miller and had her do a song. I paid like a little bit of money.
3: Mm.
4: But he did a song dedicated to her. That's what a nice guy is.
3: So,
4: that's what a great
3: husband. So you're reaching out,
4: but I'm just
3: and
4: also
3: having
4: not
3: him
4: speaking.
3: Dedicate a song to her?
4: Well, no. He played it. He recorded it and sent it for her birthday. I had him do that for her birthday. I
3: did he ask you
4: nice
3: what type of
4: birthday.
3: Chair you'd be comfortable sitting in while you watch?
4: Shut up, you too, dummy.
3: Did Rhett ask, hey, I can get you a chair so you can sit down?
4: You can go ahead and get married. What?
3: And this will be our secret thing.
4: And this is what she wanted. And she's the one who requested that song.
3: Yeah.
4: It's not on Rhett. It's on her.
3: Well, yeah, it's on you for allowing it.
4: Call her right now, Del.
3: I'm not calling
4: Put
3: your
4: her
3: wife.
4: Ass on blast I'm, right now.
3: You already person. Did. She's not going to want to be a part of this.
4: I don't care. She married it. She's got to deal with it.
3: Well, she. Well, you have to deal with it, apparently.
2: No. Yeah, you're the one that's got to deal
4: go
2: with this
4: the
2: whole.
4: You can watch the show.
2: Yeah.
4: You can go watch. She's the one who told Terrence and his wife, like, we should all go. You love Old 97 Soup. We should all go to a concert. Yeah, let's do that. And I'm like,
3: all right. Trying to do right by you, all right, Nicole. This actually says in that. This would only be an experiment in things that could have been, and you can go ahead and get married, and it'll probably never happen again. So, hey, we just try it out.
4: Now that you've read the whole thing to me,
3: yeah.
4: I'm literally going to call her during the break.
3: You
4: hey,
3: heard the lyrics before?
4: No,
3: said
4: no,
3: you
4: no.
3: knew.
4: I know the lyrics. I've heard the lyrics. But when you hear it all
3: without
4: put together,
3: the music?
4: And it's just like
3: the words.
2: Yeah.
4: But it's making me mad again thinking, how did you ask for this song specifically?
3: You know what? Why she asked.
4: How did you ask for this song specifically? And how did you meet me? You were star chasing.
3: Wow.
4: Met me at an event. Star chasing.
3: Star, huh?
2: She was star chasing?
3: Star chasing.
2: That's not what I would call it, but
4: star
2: okay.
4: Star chasing.
3: Wow. You
4: I'm
3: think,
4: cleaning it up.
3: Wow.
4: She's star chasing.
3: No, it's not about, I get what you're cleaning up, but we are objecting to the star part of it.
4: No, yeah. But you shouldn't. I'm a Hall of Famer.
2: Chasing, okay.
4: Hall
2: the
4: of
2: star?
4: Famer.
3: But at the
4: I was
3: time,
4: a Hall of Famer
3: were,
4: then,
3: at the
4: but
3: time, you weren't a star.
4: I was on a pathway to the Hall of Fame.
3: Wow.
4: You could see I was an ascending pathway to the Hall of Fame guy.
3: And that's what attracted her to you. Future Texas Radio Hall of Famer?
4: I more than likely. Mm.
2: You know what? Instead of that, why don't you take her to a soccer game? Get her tickets. Because there's tickets available out there, Lance.
4: There are tickets available. Now, I'm giving you a chance to win them. You don't have to. That's the great thing is, you don't have to buy them if you win them. And how about on Friday, you have a chance to win tomorrow from 5 to 8 p.m. You can go to Vita Mariscos in Cypress, Bombshells in Stafford, Vita Garden in Midtown, or Conejo Malo downtown from 5 to 8 p.m. What do you have to do? 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
2: All right, welcome back here on ESPN 97.5. So, what did we miss? We missed Adam Silver. He was on with Pat McAfee saying that the officiating has been incredible. Incredible. That has been unbelievable, actually. Incredible means unbelievable, right? He can't believe that, right? He has to be.
3: I mean, they got twice. They've been. Jared McCain had a where he fouled somebody going across and then did that move where he just hits the brakes and you run into him from behind and you and then he goes to the ground. That's a foul. Like some of these should just be. The Jalen Williams one was a really bad one where he collapsed to the ground where he ran into Keldon Johnson and collapsed to the ground. I'm like, dude, what are we doing? This is just that just really bothers me. Like, play basketball, losers. Y'all are a really good basketball. Y'all are a really good basketball team. Why are y'all doing this stuff? Like, it's really, they obviously don't care how the rest of the NBA sees them. You know who I never see flop is? I never see Caruso flop. He's one guy who just plays it straight. But what is Jalen Williams doing just running into someone and falling to the ground? What are we doing? It's not even a shooting foul. What are you doing?
4: Sean and I talked about that. We're trying to figure out, is it just systemic inside the organization? Or is it all just we're following our leader who does it? Or is it like part of the organization goes, we play within the margins. We find our little advantages. And this is one of the ways we do it. I'm trying to figure it out. Because someone said, because Jared McCain, there's no evidence of him doing it in Philly. But he was a Dookie, so it's always there. Yeah. It just had to be brought out. But he didn't do it in Philly, and then he did that. So is it on the whiteboard? Part of what they do is this, or is it just, hey, Shea does it, this guy does it, this, and it just goes on down the line. I don't know. People are leaning to it's systemic inside the organization. This is part of their culture.
3: Mm-hmm.
4: We will flop, or at least they would say accentuate contact.
2: Is Scott Foster referenced tonight?
4: I imagine we would have.
3: I don't
4: seen
3: think
4: that.
3: So because
4: that.
3: He was just the other day.
2: I'm not sure if the league wants to get New York back in right away, or sit for a whole week and watch.
3: You think this is already scripted? Who wins?
2: Yeah.
3: Oh,
2: yeah.
3: Okay.
4: No, it is Zach Zarba that and James Williams. Who James Williams has already been criticized in these playoffs, but no Scott Foster.
2: Then maybe it's not fixed. Maybe it's not. We'll see.
3: Zach Zarba.
2: We also have, so what did we miss? There is a college sports bill is on the table right now. It would allow limiting transfers and eligibility, enforcing a spending cap, preventing a Big Ten SEC breakaway league, and a whole lot more.
3: Who's putting this together?
2: Well, I'm looking at.
4: I love how it was sold as bipartisan. Like some, I forgot which politician said, "Hey, this country is desperate for bipartisan bills, so we're doing."
3: Oh,
4: this
3: shut
4: one.
3: Up, you hypocrites!
4: It was part of the
3: put
4: article.
3: Put one together that helps us, society. Not just
2: Ted Cruz is leading the way.
3: Bipartisan. He's an Aggie, a Longhorn. He's a Rocket. He's a Maverick. He's a whatever he needs to be.
2: If he gets this done, this will be okay. Well, I'm fine with Ted Cruz. All right.
3: but he still can't come to our games.
2: It would give the NCAA an antitrust, and it would let maybe unionize all of these things, and it would actually reel in college athletics, which it needs. It needs something because the body itself is the worst. It's the worst run governing body in the history of governing.
4: Is there anything about holding coaches responsible for their causation of our issues when it comes to NIL and tampering and all those things?
2: It would give you one transfer. I don't know about that.
4: So the coaches aren't being held to account for how they've led to tampering, and they're the main components of tampering. Nothing about that.
2: They're the reason for all of this.
4: Yeah. Nothing mentioned about how the coaches should be curtailed in their actions at all.
2: Right.
4: Interesting. Or predictable.
2: I don't. It could have. So it's like 111 pages.
4: There's a lot of stuff in. I did not. And they pulled out the main bullet points. Like if a coach leaves, then it's it's more open to a player leaving if a coach goes someplace else. But I didn't hear anything about, hey, if a coach is deemed to have tampered, what that means for the coach and the university that employs him. It's mostly about, hey, player movement bad. Let's find a way to restrict that a little bit because it'll help it'll help sports overall.
2: Yeah. Anything else we miss?
4: What did we not get to? I wouldn't say this show was one that was full of information.
3: Oh my God! Did you see that?
4: But Dart, we did. We have seen. It's been reported that Jackson Dart did address his Giant teammates over showing up at a Trump rally because, you know, Abdul Carter.
3: But then somebody else went through all of his Trump likes.
4: Uh-huh.
3: The next thing is everyone's gone through his Instagram likes and society.
2: And
3: so his Instagram likes are now a topic about what he has liked, which is anti-LGBTQ.
2: I don't know if you saw every. I don't know, not everyone, but like 28 NFL quarterbacks are registered Republicans.
3: So then that's going to be a thing.
4: Rich people? Rich guys?
2: Yeah, rich guys. They're Republicans.
4: Yeah.
2: Go figure.
3: The story here is, how about this? Yannick Sinner is out of the French Open.
4: Yeah, he collapsed. He lost 18 of his last 20 points or something.
3: He must be hurt. He won 6-3, 6-2, then lost 7-5, and lost 6-1, 6-1. Wow. Can you imagine someone who had minus 10,000 with Yannick Sinner and up two sets to none and lose?
4: In the second round?
3: Up two rounds to none. Two sets to none in the second round. Holy crap.
2: Hmm.
3: The number one seed Yannick Sinner is out. That's kind of a big deal with the French. I really like the French Open. I'm going to be watching some of the French Open. Yeah, I think that's basically it.
4: Well, Kirby Smart did say that the SEC could leave the NCAA if there's no deal done with the CFP.
3: SEC and the Big Ten are getting to be pains in the asses. Their whole thing where they're just gonna bully everyone to get exactly what they want. Like, you want to talk about not doing anything for the greater good? They literally have no care for college football. It's only their conference. That's it. They don't care about greater good.
2: It's always been.
3: Yeah. I guess so, but it's just really – well, it's never been a thought, though, because you had a structure in the NCAA, like it was the NCAA, and we were yay, SEC. Now you're willing to break up what's left of the NCAA football. You're willing to break it up just for what you've got. I mean, they've already got West Coast teams in the Big Ten and in the ACC, which is the dumbest thing ever, and now they're just dumbing it up again, just saying, look – We could care less if a University of Houston is able to survive. We're just going to do our own thing. Because once you're not in that top tier, what do you think the TV deals are going to be for second tier? Not going
4: to
3: be great.
4: So here's this quote. I said this for a long time to our president. I believe he means the Georgia president, not the one that governs the country. I've been a huge advocate that if we can't find rules that everybody plays by, then we should play our own. I'm not afraid of that. I'm not afraid to break away and say that our conference is strong enough to go out and play. Okay. I would hope that – I forgot who it was. I think you referenced it maybe earlier this week. Well, whoever that AD or commissioner was, go ahead. We isolate you completely. You don't get games against us in any of our sports. If you want to be all SEC, all you do is play each other in all your sports, from golf to tennis. Go ahead. I'm sure you guys will enjoy it, having to play each other three times a year in certain sports, but you can't come out here to play if that's where you go. And Kirby also says something like, look, I hope that college football doesn't go down the path of ruining it for all the other sports by using our self-interest as the guidelines for how we operate. And then he also says this. So I'm not sure what time he's on.
2: Yeah. No, I think the Big Ten and SEC would be in cahoots and then they could say, we don't care about everybody else.
4: That's
2: what, we'll have our own. And I think basketball and football probably break away anyway. But hopefully Congress will stop all of that. We need legislation because college athletics are so, so ruined right now. We got a break. We got News of the Weird coming your way next right here on ESPN 97.5. We got Golden Nugget to talk about right now. I'm talking about the DraftKings Sportsbook. I want you to get on over there if you haven't been there. If you haven't seen it, because we've gotten posts before from people that were there and were like, you guys are right about this place. It's really, really sweet. 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You can catch the NBA finals, the World Cup, Astros baseball, everything. 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Marlon Wayans is, tomorrow night. Todd Rundgren, June 20th. 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
16: That's real weird.
2: Our judicial system works, okay? A woman in Palm Beach, Lake Worth Beach, was pulled over. You know, you can't text and drive, right? That's
3: right.
2: Illegal.
3: Right, right.
2: Well, she was pulled over for texting and driving. Specifically with her right hand, she was texting. But she was able to prove in a court of law, and we didn't need law and order here. We didn't need We didn't need some. We didn't need a great lawyer here. We didn't need Rusty on this one. She doesn't have a right hand, or she doesn't have an arm from her elbow down. She proved in a court of law that she was not texting with her right hand.
4: Well, we have evidence that despite what appears to be things that are obstacles, people can overcome that. When the when the man, I called him a quadriplegic. He's actually a quadruple amputee. Can shoot someone. Who am I to say you can't text if you don't have a right hand?
2: Don't have a. He said she was holding the phone and texting with her right
4: hand.
2: Sorry,
4: the man killed someone with a gun with no hands or legs.
2: This is a cop that I don't think is going to make detective.
4: Didn't you? Oh, I forgot to ask you this. Sticking with this, when you were pulled over for that rolling stop,
2: yeah.
4: Did you say, "Hey, were you profiling me?"
2: No, because time? I had my truck. Okay. I didn't have an Escalade.
4: Ah, so you thought it was a fair stop?
2: I was in an Escalade that time, and I thought that cop was profiling me, and I got away with it too.
4: This
2: by the
4: time,
2: way.
4: You accepted that the cop just simply saw you break the law.
2: Yeah, I did it.
4: Okay,
2: I mean, he pulled me. I turned the corner, and he pulled me over immediately. I didn't even notice he was there. That's how I just went right through it.
4: He was like, this guy's playing in my face.
3: Yeah.
4: The cop's sitting there going, wait, I know you didn't just do this.
3: He just did this?
4: Playing in my face.
2: Right here. Yeah. Yeah. Yeah, I did it. Yeah, I did it. I was guilty. And so I got to go pay that.
3: And you didn't even get tased, did you?
2: I'll do it when I do it. All right. I got to go. I got to catch a plane. So we are out of here. I'm not here tomorrow. Boys are here. And I hope you all have a great weekend. I will be here on Monday. These guys will be here.
4: No, not Lance either. It is a Raheel and Dell joint tomorrow.
2: Yeah. What?
3: Yeah.
4: Because Lance isn't going to be here either.
3: Raheel's going to see if he can take the show away from us and literally get us suspended by the FCC.
2: The Raheel and Dell show again?
4: No, I'm not going to take anything as far as responsibility on for what happens tomorrow.
3: You
4: got to
3: be
4: me.
3: Careful about
4: I just happen to be there because there needs a he needs a sounding board.
2: He's a live wire.
4: But I'm not going to be the one taking responsibility for
3: what
4: he does.
3: It's the Raheel and Dell show.
4: It's the Raheel show featuring AJ Russ.
2: I got to go. Time to talk about Kent Jones. It's the Kent Jones show as far as mortgages go. Discount mortgage lender. And here's the deal is I've been talking about Kent. Love Kent. Love what he does. It's unbelievable. He has helped our people. I mean, literally tens of thousands of dollars in, it could be tens of thousands of dollars in one mortgage. It could be over the life of the mortgage, just that day that you're signing, you could save thousands of dollars. I mean, literally, he knows all the hacks. He knows which loan for you. He knows if it's a jumbo or a USDA or a VA or an FHA or whatever. He knows the loan for you. He's going to ask you. He's going to give you time. If you go to one of these mortgage companies, you think they're giving you the kind of time that Kent Jones is giving you. They're not. Okay. You're just a number. They're just cycling you through. With Kent Jones, he's going to put that work in. He's going to make sure that you get all of the money that he can possibly save you. He is going to work that deal for you. Okay. Personalized. Houston. You'll probably meet him or you can do everything over the phone, whatever the case may be. If you're looking for a loan, if you don't know how much you need down or whatever, call him and he'll tell you, okay, how much is the house? Okay. How much you guys make? What is it you can afford? How much do you have for the down payment? All of these things. He is the guy in the city of Houston. So you're looking to buy a home. 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
18: I'm Nicole Murray with Your Money Now. Lululemon shares rose 4% after the company announced it has reached a settlement agreement with founder Chip Wilson that will end the proxy contest he started in December. Under the terms of the agreement, Lululemon will appoint two of Wilson's board nominees. In exchange, Wilson will agree to not badmouth the company for roughly 18 months. Demand for electrified cars kept Europe's auto market growing in April, offsetting weaker diesel demand. Data from the European Automobile Manufacturers Association showed registrations in the European Union, Britain, and the European Free Trade Association rose 7% to just over 1.1 million vehicles last month. U.S. antitrust regulators appear ready to approve Paramount's $110 billion takeover of Warner Brothers Discovery after a two-hour meeting at the Justice Department. Semaphore reports that at the meeting, Paramount CEO David Ellison reiterated a commitment to releasing movies in theaters. Stocks are mixed. That's your money now.
16: Frio Vodka. It's not just cold. It's cool. Frio Vodka.
19: Danny, what's on your mind?
20: Clara, I'm thinking about Canada.
19: It's a beautiful place. When do you want to go?
20: I wasn't planning on actually going there.
19: Uh-oh. I can see the wheels turning in your mind.
20: Canada is buying back 2,500 different models of firearms from their citizens.
19: Well, what does that have to do? You're planning to buy all those, aren't you?
20: I'm going to do my best.
19: You're just going to pick up the phone and call the Canadian government?
20: No, I've hired a couple of ex-U.S. attorneys. They've got experience talking to governments of other countries.
19: You're serious about this, aren't you?
20: It would be a shame to destroy all of those when we've got collectors here in Texas who would love to have them.

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3: As veterans, we've dealt with noise. From chains clanking as they're clamped onto cargo, to orders coming down the chain of command. We can handle that kind of noise. 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It seems like everyone's talking all at once and over each other because they just want to be heard. They're taking selfies and oversharing. But we know that it's not about hearing. It's about listening. Listening to what's actually happening with our fellow veterans. Understanding each other because we share the same experiences, the same vocabulary, following the same paths that others have walked. If only we can pick up the trail. 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

chipmunk.

0: the last couple of, well, the last three games in Arlington and Globe Life, I was trying to think, in the last decade, the best players in Houston history. Not Astros, not just Rockets, not just Texans, just period, in the last decade. Because, you know, at the tail end of last decade, James Harden was still here, so he was still very much in the MVP conversation, so you certainly can throw him in there. Texans-wise, JJ's peaks, certainly, and I'm, by decade, I mean like the last 10 years. I guess I'll put it that way as opposed to the 2020s or 2010s. So you can throw JJ in there as well, since in my scenario, we're going back to down 16. Altuve, certainly. But does Yordan make four, this version of him, certainly this year? Can you think of another? I don't want to do the Mount Rushmore thing, but four.
1: Obviously
0: comes to Mount Rushmore. I get it, but I don't want to do that just to avoid the cliche. I don't know that there is another player you'd put there, at least through the first 50 or so games. And yes, he's been a good player beyond that, we know. But what he's on now, as far as single seasons in recent Houston sports history, four better seasons than Yordan Alvarez and what he's doing right now. So good that he's now, I think the odds have him as third, depending on what book you go to, third in MVP voting for the AL. The Astros are playing better, so that helps his cause. Seattle now back on top of the AL West after they beat the A's again. While we are watching the Astros the first two out of three from the Rangers, the Athletics are putting the A's are in the midst of a three-game losing streak, and Seattle's won the last three, so they are now tops in the West after sweeping the A's in that series. So Yordan and the Astros playing better baseball alongside him, so he is someone you can actually firmly consider an MVP candidate, and I'm struggling to find a season that will push him out of the top four, and he may be higher than top four by the time the season's over. He's on pace to hit, 57 home runs at this point, which would be an Astros record.
1: Kaimi Fairbairn?
0: I mean, Kaimi, for what he's asked to do.
1: I mean,
0: really good.
1: Excellence.
0: Really good, but it is me pulling some kicker erasure, not acknowledging his excellence.
1: It's messed up.
0: I don't want to play that game because it will turn into just insulting what Kaimi does. Like, you know, he is very good at his job, and then eventually it always evolves to, oh, but he's just a kicker.
1: Oh, he just swings his body to hit a ball? Yeah.
0: Swings his leg to hit a ball.
1: Yeah, totally different from
0: what Yordan does. Look, man, I play soccer. I know how
1: Hector important. Herrera? Does he get a shout?
0: No. Jack McGlynn?
1: Oh. One more year for Jack.
0: Yeah, I know using your foot to put a ball in a place you want it to go, it's kind of difficult. But people don't look at a kicker like that because of all the physicality that football takes. It is looked at, you do this one thing. Yeah, I know I could never do it. I could certainly never do it at the level you could do it. But still, you're not a football player. So I don't want to lead to insulting Kaimi Fairbairn by throwing him on here. He is in another category. The best specialist in Houston history, however you want to put that, sure.
1: He can take the kids table?
0: What do you want?
1: With see, PJ Tucker.
0: This is what happens. This is what happens. Yeah, corner threes, field goal kicking, goal in a separate category. I don't want to do that to Kaimi Fairbairn, so that's why I didn't mention it. This is your fault.
1: Lefty on lefty specialist for the Astros.
0: Whatever.
1: Tony Sipp is in this conversation.
0: Tony Sipp. What? Whoever. I see this diminutive outfielders. Tony Kemp. The best Tonys in Houston history. I don't want to do any of that.
1: Oh, Mauricio Dubon. This is utility player.
0: This is where we're going with Kaimi. I wanted to avoid it, and you've taken us there. So that's

0: That's why I didn't mention him. Yes, Kymie Fairbairn, great seasons with the Texans.
1: I think he deserves to get mentioned.
0: That's all fine. You've done him a service. I hope the check cashes from Kymie Fairbairn.
1: Yeah, just speaking truth.
0: Sure. It won't come directly from him. It'll be from his foundation. He'll get a check. People are wondering why.
1: He'll have his full name on the check.
0: Yeah, so people, what is that? John? The funny part about his name, his first name is John. Yeah. And then it's all the other things that we can't say that they shorten to Kymie for our benefit. But, yes, he's great. Sorry, he won't make the top four. I think Yordan's firmly in place, and depending how the rest of this year goes, and particularly if you cap it off with an MVP, he may rise up. You know, you got the JJ Defensive Player of the Year stuff.
1: Yeah. It'll be up there for, like, best seasons probably just period. You know, like, not even last decade if he even maintains, like, somewhat of this pace, you know, because he's on pace. I mean, got to be for 50.
0: Yeah, because Altuve's MVP season comes right in.
1: 17.
0: Right in the last 10 years at 17. In 17, when he had the 24 home runs, 346, he was great. MVP season says you're great. Yordan is trending that way, and he should be acknowledged. I don't know how the Rangers are gonna handle him going forward, because he's become, at least he should be. I do wonder, as I asked a question on the morning show. Because there haven't been that many consequential games, there is one series that went their way, of course, that led to them winning their first title. There haven't been that many consequential games between these two teams, so the trauma of watching Yordan ruin your afternoon or night may not be at the level that it is for us, for Rangers fans, when it comes to how we deal with it. When it's Steph Curry, a generation ago, it was Pujols, and there have been other moments in Houston history, certainly. But as far as players themselves, who are Debos, who are like, all right, they're coming to town. We know we're in for a rough one. Yordan would fit the bill if the Astros and Rangers had played more games. I just think when I know that Steph Curry has come to, I hear a song. And for those who know, they'll know. And if you don't know, then maybe you need to watch a certain movie. But when I think of Steph Curry, when I think of, depending on who you root for, certainly it'll matter. Like, If you resided in the AFC, you're a fan of an AFC team in the last 20 years. When Tom Brady came to town, you might hear this song. This is the song that Ranger fans should hear when Yordan steps to the plate at Globe Life. Craig and Smokey, you know. This is a song that played when Debo approached the porch. That's the song. That should be Yordan's walk-up music in Globe Life. When he walks to the plate, oh no, Yordan's coming. Hide our fastballs. Hide our hanging sliders. Hey, Blue. Four. Walk his ass the first. We're not pitching to Yordan. That's how if I'm a Ranger player going forward, that's how I feel. If I'm a Rangers manager, that's how I treat him. We hide all our stuff. We just hope to survive Yordan being around us. Because it ain't going to go well. You know, Craig at the end wins, but that's just movie magic. I mean, you know, Ice Cube ain't knocking out Debo in real life. What are we talking about? And that's how I feel about the Rangers. Ain't Jacob DeGrom, whoever it is, y'all ain't winning. Stop pitching to him. No, please do. It helps us. But for your own benefit, stop pitching to him, because Debo's at the plate. And Yordan has been remarkable. He's having a great year. I forgot T.Y. Hilton's one of the other Debos. Houston sports. Oh. I forgot all about him. But Yordan has been their Debo. The numbers at Globe Life are kind of crazy. It's like, hey, that guy's not human here. Stop allowing him to do superhuman things in our building. Another two home runs last night. The difference in the game, as a credit to Mike Burrows for his performance. Nice performance for Mike Burrows. But it's all about Yordan for what he did. And he continues to do that at Globe Life. So if I pull up the numbers here at Globe, like, as it stands now at Globe Life for Yordan, in his 33 games there, an OPS over 1,200, he's hit 17 home runs in 33 games. Every other game, he's hitting a home run in Globe Life with a 37 over RBIs and the batting average over 320. So, like I said, Debo's coming to town. Hide all your stuff, Ranger fans.
1: If you're the Rangers, just whenever Yordan Alvarez is next available, you got it. Like, Maybe he just loves our stadium. Maybe we'll just unlock him.
0: Well, they did build a stadium.
1: Imagine if he plays 81 games there.
0: They did build a stadium similar to his home ballpark.
1: Yeah, but the Astros can't hit at home.
0: That's still a thing?
1: No, but it was a thing when it mattered.
0: Yeah. When it cost them two World Series.
1: Now
0: yeah,
1: it doesn't really matter.
0: And another trip when they lost to the Rangers and when they couldn't win a home game. Yeah, that's true. Let's not put that in the atmosphere.
1: I'm just saying, if I'm them, I'm like, all right, next time we can send an offer his way, we got to.
0: I don't like that, Sean, because it's a viable alternative to the one we would hope for, that Yordan is an Astro for life. Like, he is out of here, and I say out of here because I don't suspect he is resigning, because that's not what the Astros do. We know the MO there. When is he out of here?
1: I think two years? I think.
0: So what would be more offensive? If the Dodgers fix their mess up and sign him, or the Rangers do? So now that you've brought up another awful scenario.
1: Rangers, because you have to play more. Although.
0: But it's true, but the hate for the Dodgers.
1: What do you think the mid to late 30s for Yordan Alvarez looks like?
0: So do you want to ruin one of these franchises from within by sending him there, like, when it's all over for him?
1: It's a great season he's having, but, like, I don't know. I'm not ready for
0: contract. He's got this year and then 2027, if we have a 2027 baseball season.
1: We will have well,
0: I can't guarantee that either. I don't know. I can't predict the future. But yes, I imagine
1: if the apocalypse
0: doesn't happen.
1: Yeah.
0: We may be here, but we may not have a baseball season in 2027, and then he's under contract into 2028 as well. So he'd be 32 when he's a UFA. It's a little less bothersome.
1: Yeah, that's what I'm saying.
0: 32-year-old Yordan signing a giant deal someplace that isn't Houston, considering his recent injury history.
1: After he wins
0: multiple MVPs.
1: Unanimous MVP back-to-back.
0: I'd love for him to go out on top here and then have the inevitable decline wherever he decides to sign, if it comes to that. If the awful scenario plays out where he's no longer an Astro after his contract is up. People are forecasting that it could happen before the contract is up.
1: Yeah. The Astros need to
0: cash in.
1: They need to start winning games. make this season meaningful.
0: That's true.
1: And they are.
0: They are winning games. They're playing much better baseball, and not just winning the games. They're playing better baseball.
1: Yeah.
0: Just when you watch them, and of course that's leading to the wins, and Yordan's been a big contributor. The pitching's much better than it has been, certainly. Mike Burrows, chief among them, after what has been a very up and down start to his year, still an ERA over 5, but he was really good with the 7 innings, and if not his best start, certainly up there as far as best starts for his Astros career. So things are trending in the right direction. The one thing standing out as far as things that haven't gone well is our hero. But you know, he got optioned down to Sugar Land, so he'll be waiting in the wings. Told you. They sent him to that gulag, wherever they had to send Christian Bale's Batman after he got his back broke. That's where they sent Jason Alexander. He'll be back.
1: He'll have to crawl out of Constellation Field.
0: Yes. Once he decides that the fear of failure is worse than the fear of death, he doesn't have that rope around his waist anymore. Makes the leap. He'll be back up here. He'll be back. Ain't no worries with me when it comes to Jason Alexander's return. All right, we'll go to break with that. Debo had his way with the Rangers one more time. We'll see if he can help the Astros win the series as they try to take 3 out of 4 from the hated Rangers in Globe Life. Hopefully it happens. All right, we'll go to break. If you want to join us, the number is 713-780-3776. We'll hear from Yordan's teammate when we come back. Jeremy Pena was someone who didn't mind giving some praise to his teammate, and rightfully so after what he did in Globe Life last night. So we'll hear from Jeremy Pena. We'll give you an update on Josh Hader as he's close to making a return. And we will get to some other things as well. We're just getting started here. We will be back.
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0: by as far as World Cup's past. We'll talk about that because some of these guys we thought were done in 2018 as far as playing for their national team, but they're still hanging around, so we'll get to that. I'll also give you the odds, or at least the likelihood of the teams winning their groups. Take a guess about who, as far as the teams that are expected to win their group, who's least likely to win their group as in comparison to others? Like the worst percentage of all the alleged predicted group winners. You should know.
1: Oh, no.
0: We'll get to that at some point, too. And it's like, so because when people talk about making a quarterfinal, there are some real doubts about even winning the group. So we'll talk about that a little bit later. But let's get to Jeremy Peña. He was there in the building to watch what Jordan did to the Rangers. We only got the privilege of watching it on TV. He was in the building, and he has some thoughts on what his MVP candidate teammate's up to.
2: What Jordan's doing, it's next level. He's not just hitting the home runs, but the at-bats that he takes, the approach, how his ability to square out every single pitch and hit it above 110, it's pretty impressive to watch.
3: Joe said he's such a smart hitter, working in between the bats. What have you seen just as far as that end and him getting so prepared?
2: Like I said, he's just so advanced in making in-game adjustments. You know, he doesn't wait for the at-bat to be over to make adjustments. He makes adjustments pitch to pitch, and that's what makes him such a great hitter.
0: You know, it's a special year where we hear Jordan was hurt swinging his bat in the on-deck circle. And he's back immediately. In a non-special year, see you in 2 weeks if we're lucky. We know things are going right for Jordan in all ways when he can avoid a serious injury because of something simple, which is kind of the Astros way. Thankfully, that game where he gets pulled from the lineup didn't become a thing, and the Rangers are worse for it. So 25-32. On the year, and all you can ask for is that they're playing better, and you just hope it can continue. Still 7 games under 500, long way to go to get back to a point where we would consider the real potential ceiling of a season. But hey, you're getting Josh Hader back, it looks like, in a couple of days. He'll have one more rehab outing today. He pitched yesterday, gave up one unearned run. They expect it to go well today, then maybe we see him by the weekend. We'll see when he's back with the Astros. Hunter Brown has another start this weekend with Sugar Land. Christian Javier is doing some BP. So getting ever closer to getting some of your starters, or at least your big pitchers back. And also, Jose Altuve is a guy who apparently is healing faster than they could have ever imagined. So things are looking up in that way. You seem skeptical, Sean.
1: I mean,
0: these are the words of Joe Espada.
1: I'll
0: incredible pace.
1: I'll wait until he's on the field.
0: May even avoid a rehab assignment. That's how good the healing's going.
1: No, I'm glad our Weapon X is healing fast, but you know, I'm dubious of the Astros having a miracle.
0: That.
1: Having a medical marvel on their hand.
0: He ran the bases, took ground balls, and he's swinging at about 75-80% effort.
1: And
0: this is all from Chandler Rome's article in The Athletic.
1: This isn't entirely pessimism of watching Jake Myers get cleared and then not make it to first pitch standing in the outfield.
0: So there are examples of things looking like they're going well, and then they're not, and it turns out they're not.
1: Them being like, wow, this guy's healed. Oh, wait, he's not healed. I also think could be a chance that grade 2 oblique strain might have been a grade 1 and just slipped past us. I don't know, but as long as he's feeling great, that's all I can hope.
0: Well, the
1: for.
0: Timeline still appears to be mid-June, so you've got about 2.5 weeks still, so they're not going to rush him back. He's still working his way, but maybe he doesn't even have to take at bats at Corpus or in Corpus or Sugar Land to get ready. You think that's just a request of Altuve? Love.
1: Yes. Yes,
0: if I'm good enough to swing a bat, Do I need to do it down there?
1: I can swing in West Palm Beach.
0: Yeah.
1: It's fine.
0: Yeah, or even, hey, when I'm ready to swing a bat at 100%, let me do it in whatever major league city we're in. Why do I have to do it in Sugar Land if I've already proven I can swing a bat? I don't need it. I'm 36 years old. What kind of rehab assignment do I really need to go through? That's it.
1: I'd respect.
0: Now that I think about it, outside of being like a pitcher where you're trying to build up your arm to get ready, like what Hader's on and Hunter Brown eventually as he starts over the weekend, if you're a hitter, how many at-bats – I get it. You're trying to get your timing. But how many at-bats do you really need in a minor league ballpark before you should be ready to go pitch or at least hit on the major league level?
1: I don't think it's necessary that it has to be in a minor league ballpark.
0: Yeah.
1: And I think that's what Altuve is thinking as well, is where it's like, oh, what, batting practice? Like, you know, it's a rehab assignment. You're doing batting practice, 2-3 at-bats, because sometimes they just pull them in the game. They don't actually play the entire – 9 innings.
0: Yeah, you can run
1: AAA.
0: A simulated game in West Palm for Altuve. That's cool. He doesn't have to be. Look, I guess the advantage is Sugar Land, close to your home. You can sleep in your own bed, then go out there and then do what you got to do.
1: Oh, maybe that's what Altuve is.
0: Nope, I'm not playing that game with you, Sean. Nope. We can make those jokes about like Jake Myers.
1: Not Altuve,
0: but not Altuve. No, there's a certain level where we don't play because
1: Time away.
0: It's the same joke.
1: Go to Florida.
0: But people would be less offended doing it about Jake Myers.
1: No, I understand.
0: Than Altuve. And I'm not looking to offend people with that. There may be other things I do, but not with that. Let's allow Altuve. Leave him alone.
1: I'm okay with Altuve having immunity.
0: Yeah. Well, there's no point. What's the benefit for us if we do it? We make ourselves laugh for 2 minutes and what's the outcome after we do that? You know, could be where if they're not in town, he's in West Palm. They have one more game with the Rangers today, but they come back home to face the Brewers and the Pirates. So if I'm Altuve, let me do it in West Palm. I don't need to hang around Sugar Land or Corpus, and my home life is fine, Sean. I just don't want to be in those spots.
1: Maybe he just wants a vacation.
0: The family can go down there if they so
1: kids
0: choose.
1: Kids just got out of school, I imagine.
0: Yeah, it'd be pretty fun to spend a couple of days or a week or two in West Palm as you get ready to go. I mean, nothing, no offense, the Corpus or Sugar Land. I mean, but if we're making choices.
1: Yeah, he definitely has a place in West Palm Beach.
0: Yeah, if we're talking about staycations.
1: Like a beach house?
0: If we're talking about staycations, like, I'd rather hang out in West Palm than take the drive from my current home to Sugar Land.
1: Yeah.
0: Or hang out in Corpus for a couple of days. It's fine.
1: I get it.
0: We're all good here. The Altuves are fine, Sean.
1: Okay.
0: All right.
1: I'm happy for him.
0: Now that that's settled, something made up completely out of thin air, just realize, everybody, all in jokes, particularly from Sean. As I mentioned, Josh Hader and his rehab assignment. Final steps, so you could have him back, according to Chandler Rome, as he finishes it up tonight in Sugar Land. You might be able to see him by the weekend, so that'll be cool. With the Brewers coming to town, faces one of his former teams, all that. The Brewers have one of my favorite players too, and Uribe. It's all good. I hope for fireworks. I don't think Uribe is going to do anything ever again. I think he may be done.
1: His days of gesticulating are over.
0: Yeah, it was pointed out that he's an emotional player.
1: Okay.
0: But I don't think it'll be the DX shop anymore. He may have to find another way to.
1: Yeah.
0: And I don't think the Astros will be unprofessional before the game, or Joe Espada won't be motioning that they're going to try to hit one of the Brewers like he alleged that the Reds or the Cardinals are doing.
1: I feel like that there's a little bit of NL Central.
0: Yeah,
1: mixed
0: they
1: in
0: see
1: with
0: each
1: that,
0: other all the
1: Cardinals.
0: Time. There's a lot of that
1: wasn't
0: stuff.
1: There? Oh, I guess Wilson Contreras isn't with the Cardinals anymore. But didn't Wilson Contreras get into it with the Brewers?
0: Didn't we talk about it?
1: Yeah,
0: like he's been hit so many times by the Brewers over his career,
1: and this is his first year in Boston. Before that, he was on the Cardinals. So it's like these two teams just don't like each other.
0: That's all we can take away from it. Because have I paid attention to Brewers Cardinals very much? No, but I do know that there is a back and forth.
1: When you do three DX chops, that's when I start to notice.
0: Look, I noticed that the Cardinals are the Brewers who love. Well, Contreras was a Brewer.
1: No,
0: Cardinals. I noticed when the Brewers were plunking Contreras.
1: An unprecedented amount of time.
0: I noticed that. But then I forgot about it because it's National League Baseball. Now I'm back on it. Those two teams don't like each other. I would tell Uribe, you're going to have a nice weekend here.
1: Yeah.
0: In Houston.
1: Hit up.
0: Don't worry about it.
1: Discovery Green.
0: We're all professional. It'll just be strictly baseball. Mm-hmm. And let's see if the Astros can win another series. They got to win this one first. They got one more game against the Rangers today. All right. We're way past due for a break because the first segment went long, so we'll try to get back on track here. If you want to join us, 713-780-3776. Sean, I was thinking about this because the World Cup will be part of our lives for almost, maybe not the entire summer, but a good portion of the summer. Do we hit the 2026 Shakira World Cup song and just have it be a bed when we do World Cup stuff?
1: Give World a little Cup something. Update.
0: Yeah, we'll spend.
1: World Cup update.
0: We'll spend a couple minutes not every day, but if there's something I feel that's pertinent to what's going on, we'll spend a couple minutes talking World Cup as we get ever closer, and we'll just play the Shakira song as a little bed, because why not? The video that accompanies it, I would say watch it. It's Shakira doing her thing in different attire. She did put on the Colombia gear this time around, as opposed to wearing what was distinctly Brazilian gear for the promo video. But for the full on video, you see her it's a bikini, but you can see the
1: it's not the official kit.
0: It's not the official kit for Colombia, but you can see the Colombian badge on there, and she's dancing all that stuff because it's a Shakira video for the World Cup. So we'll get into that because, as I said, some of the predictions for who's going to win their group and the likelihood of that happening is out. And our certain team close to home, I mean, predicted to win, but there's not a lot of confidence there. So we'll get into that. We'll also talk about what's going on in college football because the SEC is continuing to do a thing, and what they're doing is making us all believe they don't really care much about the rest of college football as long as they get their way, which is something we've come to accept. So a lot to get to as we continue on the show. We will be back.
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0: Welcome back. I was just looking at some Rocket stuff, and the only real thing going on is we're probably getting, and we talked about it before, it looks even more likely that you're going to see Hakeem-era, championship-era uniforms for the Rockets. People love them. They love the throwbacks. This may be a more permanent thing as far as uniforms. They haven't really said if these are just, hey, one-offs or specialty uniforms you'll see four or five times a year. But from what it looks like, I think the Rockets might be in line for a redesign where we just see these jerseys as your home and away. And it'll be a little updated, but looks like, I guess, as you say, mustard and ketchup could be the uniform of choice for the Rockets going forward. And you just look at what's happened. The Magic have gone back to the Penny Shaq era, at least design. They've done their little updates, but it's been like that. And maybe the Rockets are saying, hey, people love these. We haven't really been able to find the right combination otherwise, considering how many times we switched. Like the James Harden era ones lasted, and then they even did a little change to those at some point.
1: Yeah, they've done tweaks those
0: several times. Yeah,
1: because it really was the Yao Tracy ones.
0: Then
1: they like made tiny tweaks to like the shoulder area,
0: the shorts at times.
1: Yeah, and then now, you know, it's just kind of a straight line, or at least the past season it was a straight line down. With basically the same everything else.
0: Yeah.
1: But now, and think, different fronts.
0: I think we're going to mustard and ketchup, and I think that would get a positive response from most people.
1: Where it's like revamped retro or
0: something like that.
1: Where you'll see basically whatever, like you said, basically what the Magic are doing, basically whatever.
0: Yeah, you'll see some slight tweaks, but it'll remind you very much of those 90s, well, non-Coutinho, the 80s, 90s before Coutinho and Steve got their jerseys. Those have their own category. Jerseys with those guys have their own category.
1: It is wild that they won back-to-back championships and they're like,
0: it was that time, man.
1: Watch this. We're changing jerseys.
0: It was that time. Like that Hakeem and Clyde and Charles Barkley, I think, all played in those uniforms.
1: Yeah. It was literally the year after they won the championship.
0: Well, the plan was already in place,
1: I guess.
0: A two-year run-up, I guess. And they thought, hey, let's do this. Let's get that cartoon Rocket.
1: Yeah.
0: And let's go from there. Hey.
1: People love the Rockets. We just won two titles. They'll buy this garbage.
0: And people did. And then they realize I've made a horrible mistake. Now, if you wear it, it's like you're being ironic. I don't know many people are wearing those things thinking it was a good idea.
1: They got a city jersey edition during the Christian Wood days.
0: Appropriate for that era of Rockets basketball. You give that team those jerseys. Yeah.
1: Like Kevin Porter Jr.
0: All of them. The what was it called at one point when they got off to a good start? It was
1: Wow Factor.
0: The Wow Factor. It was Oladipo. It was Christian Wood. Who was the other W?
1: Wall. John Wall.
0: The Wow Factor.
1: Yeah.
0: Lasted about 20 games.
1: I don't think they actually got off to a good start. I think they traded James Harden, and I was like, well, these are the three guys we have.
0: I thought they had played well at least a little bit.
1: Oh, maybe they did. Well, they also had like a 21-game losing streak immediately after. Well, like probably going
0: detail, Sean.
1: I don't know. Details. 12-8. And wow, the wow factor.
0: Yeah, people are looking for anything to latch on to, and those three together. We had heard of them, and they weren't exactly terrible together on the floor for the start of that, and then it got really bad really quickly for multiple reasons.
1: Theoretically, you know, a good pivot. Established stars, NBA players, established NBA players.
0: That's why I said guys we had heard of. They won seven games in a row at one point.
1: Okay. And it was like a 20-game losing streak, like February, March time. That's why I remember.
0: You're always bringing up the negative.
1: That's why I just remember the most.
0: And I got a tweet from someone, thanks to Marcos, who has the alleged Rockets uniforms. Looks pretty official, and yeah. They remind you of the old days, but with Dunkstronaut on the side on the shorts.
1: Okay,
0: we'll see if that becomes a reality. Okay. But they look good. We'll see what they look like. On actual people.
1: Really can't mess up the ketchup and mustard jerseys if you're not tweaking it too much. If you keep it pretty basic, yeah, that's fine. That'll do. Really, I mean, again, not to harp on the fact that they changed it after winning two titles, but if they never changed it, they would have, like...
0: one of the classic uniforms.
1: Yeah, it would be, like, a classic look, but they...
0: they got away from it.
1: They're like, no, it'd be awesome. Cartoon Rocket on our court, taking off and going up the half-court line. That'd be sick.
0: I'm sure at some meeting, people fell in love with those jerseys.
1: Yeah, yeah. Looney Tunes were hot then.
0: We will see. We'll see what those uniforms look like. And honestly, who's going to be in them? I was having this conversation with the guys this morning. See what you think. Like, we expect Amen to get his money. Maybe not the max. We had our fun yesterday with which twin gets more and how that determines.
1: Changes the dynamic.
0: Which is the best twin.
1: Of the Thompson family.
0: Yes. But as far as a guy with no twin, although he was considered a terror twin at the time. Mm. What about Tari? Because Tari is in a spot where he's got a couple roads he can go. He can agree to whatever the Rockets offer, even if he thinks that's below his value. He can also do the Kuminga thing where he and the Rockets never really come to an agreement, but they figure out some middle ground. But the problem with that was, and it played out this way, the Warriors and Kuminga knew that they were going to end that partnership. They just needed to make it so Kuminga could be a little secure, and also the Warriors could be in a position where they traded him. 2 years, about $46 million, Kuminga secured a bag for a couple seasons also with the expectation that a trade was going to happen, but it wasn't so cumbersome that another team could do it, the Warriors could do it, and it wouldn't be so much of a problem. He wound up a Hawk. I don't know that the Rockets and Tari Eason are at that point where they have to come to an agreement on a deal that leads to a trade. But the unlikeliest of all options is the qualifying offer, the Cam Thomas option. And we saw how that worked out for Cam Thomas. Cut by the Nets. The Bucks picked him up, and they felt good about him for like a week and a half, and they got rid of him.
1: Yeah.
0: Tari Eason isn't at the point of his career where he's viewed like a Cam Thomas, scorer only. That's only his only attribute. What does he provide a team if he's only a scorer? And even those guys, if you're not doing it at the most elite levels, aren't considered all that valuable. Tari has other things he can do. So I don't think it'll get there. But if he is someone who still believes, and I doubt that a year removed from thinking he's a top 100 player, I doubt that that's changed. I think he believes he's got more to his game. I just don't see a path for that game to grow, at least in a way where the Rockets are giving him the opportunities. Yeah. Here, how's that going to happen if he is still, let's say he's behind Fred, he's behind Amen, he's behind KD, he's behind probably Reed Shepard as a potential on-ball guy as well.
1: Jabari, just like positionally.
0: Yeah, there are just so many guys who are going to get opportunities as far as usage that he, beyond the fact that when they're healthy, he's a bench guy. He's just not going to get the opportunities he seems to want to prove what he can be. It would be a real departure that he goes, you know what? I'm not going to sign a deal, a restricted free agent deal with someone else because I know you guys are going to match, and I'm still going to be in a spot where I can't grow my game. I don't think he does it. I just think they come to some agreement that he likely isn't all that thrilled with money-wise. And he's locked in to a 4-year, 5-year deal. The Kuminga thing feels like right in the middle. I just don't think any team or any player really wants to do that.
1: Yeah. Also, the thing with being restricted free agents that other teams could offer you a contract.
0: Yeah.
1: And Jonathan Kuminga wasn't good enough
0: for what he was asking for.
1: Not for what he was asking for.
0: There was not a deal. There wasn't a lot of money available last offseason. And it's kind of the same. Like, the Nets have money. Are they going to blow Tari Eason away with an offer? They may be trying to keep their powder dry because they're going to have cap space. They can maybe just trade picks if Giannis said, I wanted to be a Brooklyn Net for whatever reason. But the cap space is a problem. But for the teams who do have cap space, are they going to blow that? And I shouldn't say blow. Are they going to use that cap space on Tari Eason?
1: Yeah, I mean, like, the Chicago Bulls have $63 million. If they want to throw 25 of it at Tari Eason
0: for 4 years.
1: Just to, like, see. Just, like, because, you know, It's a little bit of like, what else are we doing? Like, we're not going to spend $65 million on awesome players.
0: So Tari would secure a deal if that happened.
1: Yeah.
0: And the Rockets would have every right to match, and at least the inclination is that they would. But then it becomes a question, Tari Eason, do you want to be a guy with the Rockets for 4 years and you still are in the same role that you were? The $100+ million is comforting, certainly. That's the most interesting thing for me when it comes to this team. If they make a giant move for a great player, okay, cool. But that is speculation. They do have a Tari Eason thing they have to work out, and I'm very interested to see how they value him even after this season and what he thinks he can get if he does decide to test restricted free agency.
1: I just don't see it being a Kuminga, Giddey, Thomas, Cam Thomas thing, just because, A, it was all three of them, and B, it's like, just at some point, someone will give him an offer that he would sign. Like, even like 3 years, whatever, $28 million, like just shorter years. And,
0: sure.
1: Because, again, just the Nets and the Bulls, and I mean, the Lakers have cap space. Like, there's just so many teams that are going to have cap space that aren't going to be able to like spend it on unrestricted free agents and aren't really in the position to like, hey, let's get into like the LeBron or any of these, like, you know, even like Jaylen Brown kind of conversations. So I at the very least, I don't think it's going to be all summer like the Kuminga thing was. I think like probably by mid-July, we have an idea of where this is going.
0: Yeah, but the Grizzlies, I think, have cap space too with all the moves they've
1: made. Yeah, I mean, again, falls into the like kind of starting the rebuild. Hey, what if Tari Eason got, you know, 15 shots a game for us? What would that look like? Would we lose a lot? Because that's fine too. But what if he's awesome? And then, hey, we just got a wing scorer for the cheap. Someone whose coach once compared him to Kawhi Leonard.
0: Yeah, so the teams with the most. Bulls, 72. Lakers, nearly 60. Nets, just over 44. Pistons, 32. Jazz, 27. I mentioned the Grizzlies, they have over 24 as well. So those are teams. So teams with cap space, you can go all the way down. The Hawks, who are 10th on the list with about 12, which is below what Qatari would certainly want. So I just mentioned the teams who would have the money if they wanted to spend it on Tari Eason for a deal he thinks matches what his value is.
1: And teams can free up space.
0: Yeah, you can make moves as well. So there are teams who could throw an offer, more teams than there were last year. My expectation is he winds up a Rocket. Just restrictive free agency. It's just a complicated. Teams don't really want to be tied up. It's a lot different than it was before, where it was like a week that you had to decide, and the team had to give you the offer in person before the clock started.
1: Yeah.
0: So if you decide to close your offices, if that's the game you wanted to play. So they had to find a way to put it in your hand.
1: like you're getting subpoenaed.
0: Yeah, before the clock would start as far as the week. I think he's a Rocket.
1: Yeah.
0: The question is, at what length and at what money?
1: There's also a little bit of like, would Rafael Stone be like, cool, see ya. Like let him leave for nothing. Like, I think maybe a sign and trade is also
0: maybe
1: a possibility.
0: That's another option.
1: Where, you know, you can do a little bit, maybe, again, not like giant star move, but you can like, make some move to get, you know, hey, this guy makes $25 million. What if you paid Tari Eason $25 million and we took that guy?
0: We took that guy back. Yeah. That's another way it could go. A sign and trade where the Rockets get some value back. They don't lose him for nothing. And Tari gets the contract he was seeking. So we still got basketball. And so we actually to play. So there will be some time before anything is done. I do wonder because. Does the NBA really send out a message? Hey, guys, I understand you guys want to make moves, but could you wait until the season is over? Like I talk about, it, the Pacers made a move. They traded draft picks. They didn't trade any players during the finals, I think. But does the NBA send out a little note?
1: I think so.
0: Hey, Giannis, Bucks, whoever is really going to trade for them, you can agree to whatever you want, but don't leak it to anyone. A day of coverage after the finals is over of the winner and the losers and all that conversation, maybe get to the parade, and then you break the news. Because when was Kevin Durant When was that announced? It wasn't official until after the draft.
1: July 4th.
0: Was that the day of the trade?
1: It was on the Kevin Durant trade. Oh,
0: the actual
1: trade. I thought you meant the 2016 free agent when he went to the Warriors.
0: No. When Kevin Durant was traded to the Rockets. Because it happened before. It wasn't official until after the draft. And there was other parts because it turned into a much bigger deal as far as, I think, was Capella wrapped into that? And
1: yeah.
0: DFS and all those guys?
1: That might mess around with what the, like, official.
0: But when was it announced that he was being traded to the Rockets? Because I wonder how long after the season was over.
1: I'm just looking for the Shams tweet because that's basically all that matters.
0: It was June 22nd.
1: Yeah.
0: Suns trading Durant. And of course, it wasn't official until July 6th, but it was done June 22nd. So that's about right after maybe a long finals because we had a game 7 last time around. So I think they will ask any superstar trade to be held off. Pull the NFL model. Try to control the news cycle.
1: Game 7 was June 22nd.
0: So it's the same day. Okay. I think Adam Silver would have asked for a little bit more focus on the actual game and then get to the trade. But, yeah, I wouldn't suspect we're going to see any major moves until the finals are over unless some team just can't hold their water and lets Shams know that a move has been made. All right, we'll go to break. With that, we will we'll get to some World Cup stuff because the odds are out, or at least the percentages are out as far as teams to win their group. And we'll tell you where the U.S. is. And let's just say, while the group itself isn't one that should be so feared, people don't think much of this U.S. team compared to other teams prognosticated to win their group. So we'll get to that. And I did get this this text from a friend. Rafael Stone loves the Seattle guys. Ken Porter Jr. and Tari. So maybe he has an affinity for players from the Great Northwest or the Pacific Northwest, the varying degrees of how great it is depending on who you are. But so maybe he's just one of his guys that he doesn't go. I was more in line. It's one of his draft picks. He doesn't want to see him leave.
1: Yeah. And just like you could trade him for something.
0: Yeah.
1: Like,
0: you can also get something back instead of letting him walk out the door. It's not great asset management if you allow one of your first round picks to just leave and you don't get anything back for him. So that's another reason I don't think that Tari's walking away. Either he's a Rocket or they trade him in a sign and trade for something else. But there are some first apron issues, so I'm not even sure if they're allowed to. That's all technical basketball stuff that it's not for this show.
1: No.
0: You want that? Zach Lowe's there for you, I think.
1: Yeah.
0: Or other people. Or a local Houston
1: podcast. Yeah, I'm sure Jackson's doing a show about it or something.
0: Yeah, we had Will Fortson on with John Lance. I'm sure he has that broken down. But for us, We're just having a random conversation about whether Tari Eason's a Rocket and how it might come about. All right, we'll come back with hour two. You want to join us, the number is 713-780-3776. But before we go to break, as I mentioned, we're talking World Cup, and I'm talking about a chance to go to the games here in Houston. You know we're going to have games here. The great Portugal team will be here for a couple matches, and if you want your chance to see a game in the city of Houston, then you should be looking to this because Michelob Ultra is giving you a chance to watch a Houston-based FIFA World Cup game. All you got to do is show up at one of the local establishments here in town. They're going to be events on Friday and Saturday. I'll give you the Friday ones right now. All these times are the same, 5 to 8 p.m. on Friday. You can go to Vita Moriscos in Cypress, Bombshells in Stafford, Vita Garden in Midtown, or Conejo Malo in downtown. 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
3: You're serious about this, aren't you?
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0: And because we're talking about the biggest event, sporting event in the world, it's time to get us in the mood for the World Cup in Houston. We got multiple matches here. Portugal will be here amongst others, but the World Cup at this point, for me, beyond the match, is synonymous with the song. That is the song of the World Cup that likely will be performed at either the final, the pregame show, the final, or maybe at halftime. We just expect that, and Shakira will be the musical artist. So Sean, for people who don't know, what's the song going to be for the World Cup? So you're going to hear this song quite a bit going in the break, coming out of break on Fox or Univision, depending on how you're watching. I think Univision is the Spanish language network here in this country. Maybe Telemundo, I don't know actually. But you're going to hear this song a lot. So we decided, hey, when we talk World Cup, we'll play this song. The percentages, as far as the likelihood to win the group are out, Mexico, Group A, 50% likely. And they are in the group with Czech Republic and South Korea and South Africa. Canada, also a host along with Mexico and the U.S., not favorite to win the group. They got Switzerland in the group, and Canada, not the favorite to win it. The U.S., of all the countries who are expected to win their group, had the lowest percentage, 37%, with Turkey at 33% in second behind them. That's in the same group. Turkey has almost as much of a shot to win the group, according to Odds Checker, as the U.S. And I just go through the rest of the groups. Not even close. Like Germany, clearly at 69, the Netherlands at 54. No one else is in the 30s or in the 40s. That's how close it could be. Now, it's not to say they can't get out of the group even if they don't win it, but when we talk about making a quarterfinal, possibly a semifinal, if things go really right, there's a chance you're not even a group winner. That's what people think of this team and their path towards World Cup success.
1: Yeah, well, you know you're going to have a locked in Pochettino, you know that. Yes.
0: Ignore all the noise about what his next stop will be. Look, what Sean is talking about is that there are rumors that as soon as this damn tournament is over, he's heading to Italy. But
1: once he's out of here,
0: it's not even a surprise. I mean, no, did I really expect him to be here beyond the 2 years from the time he got hired to the end of the World Cup? No, I didn't expect him to be around to change the ins and outs. We talked about earlier this week, the ins and outs of U.S. soccer. He's a hired gun. He's a big name who they think could help them get to a point where in this most important tournament, a home World Cup, they thought he could put the team in a spot where they could have some success. You don't want to be embarrassed on your home soil. That's what he's here for. I don't even think they would want to really turn over everything to an individual to reshape U.S. soccer. There are too many people looking for their own bit of power. We talked about it earlier. So I'm not surprised. Yeah. He wants to be in Italy. He wants to go coach at AC Milan or something like that. Big surprise. But Pochettino, not here for a long time.
1: No.
0: Hopefully it's a good time. But according to certain odds, may not even be that good of a time.
1: What if he pulls a Lane Kiffin and he's just like, I'm out. I got some.
0: You think AC Milan says, we're in the semifinal, and AC Milan goes,
1: once the transfer portal,
0: the transfer window's open. You think he wouldn't even,
1: boom,
0: he wouldn't even manage a game or match? You think he'd be out like that? I think, what is AC Milan?
1: Who's our Pete Golden?
0: AC Milan doesn't have, good luck. AC Milan, well, I will say this. I don't think anyone in U.S. soccer is calling anyone daddy. So that's good news. I would hope. Well, I mean, Sebastian's calling Greg daddy, but that's his actual dad. Other than that, no one is calling another grown man who isn't your father daddy. So thankfully, that's a Pete Golden joint.

0: holding joint. But yeah, I think he said, hey, I'm here for this World Cup, coaching a national team, and then I'll
1: steady pair of hands.
0: I still got other aspirations beyond coaching this dysfunctional program, and I'm gonna go someplace else.
1: The team with the worst odds among favorites to make it out.
0: I mean, you wanna stick around for that? Look, at this point, I would say miracle run happens and they make a semifinal. He'll get all the credit and he can go out on a high note. And if he goes to AC Milan, goes to one of the biggest clubs in the world, that's a good landing spot for him. Yeah. If that's what it's going to be. I mean, you might as well secure your next job before
1: they see you lace them up against Turkey.
0: Yeah. If this one goes poorly, you want your next job already in your back pocket. I get how he's working. I understand it. So. Pochettino, no matter how it goes, looks like he won't be around afterwards, and that's to be expected, I think. But yeah, 37%. Cool.
1: Yeah.
0: And not even in this great group, honestly, but it's just, I think we got slim margins here. Get off to a good start. Don't lose to Paraguay early. Don't put yourself in a bad spot. I'm hoping. Look, I haven't been overly positive about this. I just sense a potential disaster on the horizon, but I hope not.
1: I'm bracing myself for some sad times.
0: Yeah.
1: Mid-June?
0: Honestly, I just expect it to go the way it always goes. We will need a result in the final game to advance. Yeah. I don't expect to have 6 points through two matches and get to play guys and rest others to get ready for a knockout round game. That's how my entire World Cup viewing experience has been for the U.S. team. Actually, since really 94, where they had 4 points going into the final match and actually were kind of secure. And I think they eventually either lost the final match, I think, and they were actually fine. Otherwise, it's kind of been, we got to win the last one. I think maybe 2002 as well. They're kind of good going into the final match.
1: It's Turkey. Yeah.
0: Is that the final match?
1: Yeah.
0: So
1: that's bad.
0: The hope would be it's deciding the group winner, not if we don't get the result we need, we're out. Because if we go into Turkey, as you say.
1: I mean, that's how they say
0: it. I know. That's right. But as you say here.
1: Me and Rob Stone.
0: I'm sure. Well, you think Rob Stone will go into saying it like all the other countries want us to say it? You think he will do that, or will he just say Turkey?
1: I think last World Cup, that's when they debuted the change, at least to me personally. And how I learned was Rob Stone.
0: Will he say Cote d'Ivoire or Cote d'Ivoire or Ivory Coast? You think how will he say it? I think he's saying Ivory Coast.
1: I think he'll pick and choose.
0: The ones he thinks he can handle and the ones he won't. Yeah.
1: He'll look at the FIFA rankings and be like, a top 20? No, thanks. I'll call him your Ivory Coast, all right?
0: Hey, no. Okay. We'll see how Rob Stone and the rest of the Fox crew play it, but
1: Lexi Lawless calls him Ivory Coast.
0: Oh, there's no chance. I don't think he's calling him Turkey. He's not saying Turkey yet. He's saying Turkey. So there it is. Just a little World Cup and the U.S. Not the toughest group, but the toughest odds. Man,
1: that's a bummer way to think of it.
0: I mean,
1: we're in the Sun Belt, but also we'll have to fight for it.
0: We're in the Sun Belt, but we're also a Sun Belt team.
1: Yeah.
0: It's not like a team spending like they're in the Big Ten is in the Sun Belt. Although in this case, we're actually spending like we are in one of the major power conferences, but we play or expected to play like we have to go down to Boca Raton.
1: We play like it. We play like we have a track record of playing like that. We're Louisiana Lafayette.
0: No, I'm not denying it. I mean, I don't know who spends the most money in like the AAC now, the American. But those teams can go
1: on the road.
0: Yeah, we're Memphis.
1: Because Memphis also doesn't win the American while spending.
0: Despite spending. I think we're like the Memphis of the world
1: right
0: now.
1: Penny Hardaway is our coach.
0: I was going football and basketball, but yeah. Or football, but basketball too when it comes to Memphis. So, you know, we'll see, right? We'll just see. Lynn Davis will have more in-depth information, but we'll see.
1: Hey, have fun at the games, guys.
0: Hope for the best.
1: Yeah, yeah. Hey, I mean, at least they won't be stinking up our city, you know?
0: Yeah. Yeah, Portugal. We'll get 41-year-old Ronaldo.
1: Yeah.
0: Probably a little frustrated if he doesn't get a lot of service. Not in the bar. That's what they call it when you're a forward and you don't get the ball. But he is in some ways maybe a detriment to Portugal. They're very talented. They're playing him. He's on the roster because he's Ronaldo. But at 41.
1: How long can these guys plausibly?
0: Yeah, this is the thing we're talking about. Luka Modric is 41, too, I think. He's still on and playing for Croatia. Neymar is younger. He's 40, Luka Modric. Neymar, 34. And Sean said it's actually maybe not great for the Brazilian team that a 34-year-old Neymar can make it. Even if it is, hey, let's give him an honorary spot. You're Brazil. What are you doing?
1: Yeah, it's like, I'm not sure. Neymar, awesome player in his day. For Brazil, though, his career hasn't been like so spectacular that he gets a thank you for... Because Ronaldo, Messi, like they're the best players to ever come out of their countries. And probably will be the best player to ever come out.
0: Maradona stands.
1: Oh, okay. Yeah, get at me. yeah. Hand of God. Should have been called the Shea Gilgeous Alexander.
0: Did it happen to England?
1: 80 soccer.
0: Was that against England?
1: I
0: if it happened against England, who cares?
1: Yeah, play on.
0: Exactly.
1: I didn't see it either. But Neymar's not at that level to where. And so now it leads me to think that it's like, they actually don't have like a better option than.
0: I think Brazil, we talk about Brazil because of the historic nature of that program. And of course, all the stars that come out of it. It helps that the one name appeals to Americans and how we talk about Brazil. But I would think that Neymar is one of those guys who's like the 23rd or 24th guy on the roster.
1: Yeah,
0: for Brazil's sake, I hope so.
1: But I would also hope that he's like actually 35th amongst like Brazilian players,
0: as opposed to really the 24th.
1: Yeah,
0: or 25th
1: like the
0: guy.
1: Fact that he actually is good enough to make this team, that he plays domestically in Brazil. He's already going back to where it all started. He's doing that move.
0: Yeah, he plays for Santos in Brazil.
1: Yeah, I'm just.
0: But he's injured. He may miss the opener. I don't know that he would have played in the opener anyway, but he may not be available. We'll see how that goes.
1: I'll just say for probably the last, I don't know, 3 World Cups, I've been like, Brazil, it's time. They're taking it home. This time, no. Not buying it.
0: Not this time.
1: No.
0: In the first 48-team field.
1: Yeah. España.
0: So you like Lamine Yamal's team.
1: Yeah.
0: So we've talked maybe more about the World Cup than I thought in this segment, but we just got there. Also, I want to remind you, if you did not win tickets from us to go see Messi, an older player, as he gets ready for the World Cup, you can go to road to 26.com and get tickets to see Messi versus Honduras as Argentina gets ready to try to defend the World Cup title. Road to 26.com. Kyle Field, June 6th, Messi in Argentina versus Honduras. All right, we'll go to break with that. We'll get to some college football when we come back. Well, at least the ins and outs of college football, not actual games or actual important things to what our Saturdays are going to be going forward. It's just the politics of the sport, and the SEC is threatening people. Kirby Smart, one of the main ones, as the coaches have mics in front of their face, and they're voicing their opinions on where the SEC might go forward if they can't find an agreement on expansion for the CFP. So we'll get to that when we come back.
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0: So we've heard from Sark. We've heard from Lane Kiffin. Other coaches from the SEC have spoken, but those are the two, because of their subject matter, they talked about, from Kiffin talking about LSU versus Ole Miss when it comes to racism, Sark questioning the academic merits of Ole Miss, and also the Big 12's ability just to play football. Those guys and their conversations and their words have been a big part of the off season of college football. Well, those things don't really affect how we're going to enjoy games going forward. That's just, hey, if Ole Miss ever, when Ole Miss plays Texas, there's beef. If Texas Tech or any Big 12 team plays Texas, there's beef, whatever. But as far as what Kirby Smart is talking about, we got something where I can't really envision it, but if it did happen, it would change everything we know about the sport if a conference decided to break off and just be on their own. And it may just be a ploy, because Kirby Smart isn't the final decision maker. Hell, the conference itself can't agree on what they want as far as playoff expansion. But as far as what the Georgia coach thinks, he says he's been a huge advocate that if we can't find rules that everybody plays by, then we should play our own. I'm not afraid of that. I'm not afraid to break away and say that our conference is strong to go enough to go out and play. So, Sean, you are a fan of a team in the SEC. I won't say you're a fan of an SEC team. It's just not how I view Texas. I've made that pretty clear. Look, you play in a conference that's well-regarded. They, along with the Big Ten, consider the two best conferences in football. You can make your argument about who you think it's best. A lot has to do with who you root for. Greg Sankey's on, hey, I know we haven't won the last four titles or the last three titles. I know that they beat our ass in CFP games the last couple of years, but hey, we're still better than them. That was his response when someone asked him about it. How do you feel about the thought of, if Kirby Smart's suggestion happens where it's SEC only? And do you even envision how that could actually be possible?
1: I mean, I can envision how it'd be possible. It just wouldn't, like, that's a disaster. Like, what are you talking about? Like, this is a thing that feels like it gets brought up in negotiations. And it's like, yeah, we can just make our own SEC national championship.
0: It's not a national championship. Yeah, it's Southeastern Conference championship. But you already do that.
1: Yeah.
0: Wouldn't need to throw national championship on it. It would just be, hey, the winner of the SEC champion is the winner of the SEC champion. Chip is just the SEC champion, and that's it. And that's how I think the rest of the country would view it. We wouldn't view the SEC as a national champion.
1: Yeah, well, and then what happens is just then the regular CFP is just going to be Big 12, ACC, Big 10.
0: And Notre Dame.
1: And Notre Dame and one or two James Madisons of the world.
0: Sure.
1: Like, the...
0: It sounds stupid.
1: This is like the definition of cutting your nose off to spite your face. Like, what are you doing? Why would this be beneficial?
0: They believe that it feels like the belief is we're the SEC. We have all this leverage. We're going to try to.
1: They'll win a lot more national championships. I'll tell you.
0: They will start winning national championships. The Big Ten would not have a stranglehold on the SEC national champion. You're right. You're right. So Indiana could not win it. Because they're not in
1: It would be funny if they invited Notre Dame to play in this one.
0: I would not be surprised.
1: And Notre Dame won the first one.
0: I would not be surprised if they found the most prominent independent they could. Yeah. Hey, you want to add some value to what we're doing here, and they bring Notre Dame.
1: I mean, you know, now Kirby, you got me thinking of like just adding more teams to the SEC. And I'm like, okay. If you add desirable ACC schools to the SEC.
0: And if they did break away, I would not be surprised if they came calling for Notre Dame's never going to do it.
1: No. But like Clemson.
0: You grab Clemson. Miami, Florida State's desperate to get out. I know, but.
1: UCF instead of Florida State.
0: Traditionally, okay. Florida State would be a team you go grab. Yeah, and we know that's
1: standard definition.
0: They have 2013. I mean, HD wasn't great, but it was still there.
1: It was new.
0: Yeah. So there have been times when that, in 2023 until it fell apart. But yeah, there have been times when that program has been up.
1: I know.
0: We know they're desperate to get out. So I don't think it would end with, hey, it's just this version of the SEC, they would come calling for teams who may be interested in joining them. But I don't like it. No,
1: this is bad. This feels like just a thing you say while negotiating in public, and it's like, to me, it's not a credible threat in any way of like just breaking off, and it's like, okay, cool. Now you just have a regional championship. Like,
0: yeah, Kirby doesn't want people being the boss of him. If you just read some of the quotes, he goes, "I've been to this meeting now 10, 11 times, and it's frustrating at times to say, well, we can't do this because of litigation. We can't do this because we'll get sued. We can't do that." He just doesn't want people being the boss of him. That's all.
1: He just wants to.
0: He wants to do what he wants.
1: He wants to run a football team. That's all he wants.
0: He would like the rest of college football to acquiesce like his program does to all his wishes. Yeah. That's what he wants. And unfortunately for Kirby, there are other people with their own interests that conflict with what he and maybe the majority of the SEC wants.
1: I do feel like we've had an inordinate amount of SEC coach opinions become public.
0: Well, we've had
1: this May.
0: Yeah, I don't know what that is. Like
1: a lot of
0: guys from that conference having a lot of thoughts about things.
1: Even Mike Elko,
0: that they don't have control over.
1: Yeah, Mike Elko didn't say anything inflammatory, but he got the media pat on the back of like, finally someone who is shooting it straight by saying like, of course coaches want the 2014 playoff because it means they make the playoff and hopefully keep their job. Which I'll say, if you're going to lose your job for being the 20th team in the nation, you're probably going to lose your job whether there's a playoff or not, whether you're playing in the Cheez-It Bowl or if you're not. Like,
0: I don't know. Sorry. He does coach at a place that loves giving out extensions for things.
1: Okay, him specifically. Yeah. Yes. But
0: I'm just saying.
1: Georgia starts finishing 20th every year.
0: Kirby's not going to. Kirby's saving grace will be the two titles, not that they're the 18th team in a playoff. That is far below expectations.
1: If Kalen DeBoer was like, hey, we're 18th every year. What are you guys mad at?
0: I'm trying to figure
1: out.
0: We make
1: the playoff all the time.
0: Yeah, the coaches being asked about it and giving their opinions aren't the ones the 2014 playoff is for as far as, you know, maybe saving your job.
1: Yeah, no, they should ask Shane Beamer about it.
0: Yeah. Is he still at South Carolina?
1: He is still at South Carolina somehow.
0: If Shane Beamer makes a playoff as team number 19, golden.
1: Yeah, golden. They're throwing a parade.
0: Yeah, I mean, at this point, Auburn, you make it until things get better for you, goalish.
1: Yeah, cool. Florida State.
0: True.
1: I mean,
0: Clemson, honestly, at this point.
1: Bowl eligible.
0: I mean, Clemson as well, but
1: yeah.
0: Dabo has the security of the two titles. He's fine no matter what.
1: Like, that's who they should be asking
0: you
1: these
0: should be
1: guys.
0: Asking, is Dave Durn still at NC State?
1: You should be asking. Somehow still
0: Dave,
1: is, yes.
0: We're asking all the wrong guys what a 2014 playoff would mean to them. Ask Dave Durn what it means.
1: Yeah. Jeff Fish.
0: Yes. Yes. These are the guys. Kirk, for instance, there until he dies, so we don't have to ask
1: but
0: him.
1: Steve Sarkisian, like, hey, hate to break the news to you, buddy. If you're not top 10 and top 5 some years consistently, see you later, dude.
0: Look, I know he was on the edge of making the playoff, and the conversations about whether Texas is going to play Notre Dame because does it benefit them to play a game of that magnitude if they lose because they're still thinking about losing to Ohio State as opposed to thinking about losing to Florida. But, hey, that's a thing, logically, that I don't get, but that's where some of them are on that. Sarkisian, I mean, let's be honest. Last year, disappointment.
1: Yeah.
0: Where you were, and if it expanded to 16 and you made it this time around and got knocked down the first round, the people would be restless and disappointed by even if you did make the playoff. Him and other coaches of his status and stature and the programs they coach at, you have to rise above number 14 in the country. That is not what your fan base is looking for. That's not what the administration is looking for. They're giving you too many resources for you to be so earnest in wanting to have this playoff expanded. In fact, when it was at 4, you would get crushed for not making it at 4 when it was a 4-teamer. Your job is to be a real contender, and we kind of figure that if you're anything below, let's set it at 12 because the number 10 team made the playoff and made the title game last year. If you're anything below really 12, do we really think you can win a national title? Yeah. Even if you're talented enough, but you lose enough games where you're below 12, that means there's something wrong with the team, at least that year, and you're not going to win it. So I would hope that we start to ask the likes of Dave Doran what he thinks. Mm-hmm. And
1: Coach Narduzzi. Whoa.
0: Yeah. And as you mentioned, Shane Beamer, even Eli Drinkwitz.
1: Yeah.
0: I prefer his thoughts on it more than I would the guys whose resources suggest they should never be in the range where a 2014 playoff would mean something to them.
1: It's not even like they would say anything more interesting. It's just I would believe them more when they're like, it would save my job to say I made the playoffs.
0: Eli Drinkwitz, who's having a good run at Missouri, there's no questions about his job status, but making a playoff, even if it does come in like 16 to 17, if it gets expanded, would mean a lot more to him than Sark making it at that level, because if it happens for Sark at that point where he's in the rankings at 16 or 17, your season has gone poorly. Yeah. Eli Drinkwitz, we can't say the same.
1: Yeah. Or you're depending on like a miracle run, you know, like you then just get us in the dance and then we'll
0: turn it on.
1: Yeah.
0: And you're starting on the road and all that, all the things that come with being lower in the ranking. So breaking away seems, as far as one conference doing it, seems like it can't happen, but I wouldn't put it past the SEC to at least try to use it as a talking point to get what they want.
1: Wouldn't be the first
0: time. In these negotiations.
1: Wouldn't be the first time that the Southeast wanted to break away.
0: I can't even imagine what you're talking about, Sean.
1: Wouldn't be the first time. Mm-hmm. Well, if Mizzou is like, we will not. We refuse. Well, like 150 years ago, we refuse.
0: And that's just who we are. History of this country. Not complicated at all. And that didn't come up at all with the SEC recently.
1: No. Oh, yeah, Lane Kiffin. Ask Lane Kiffin what he thinks.
0: What does he think about the SEC breaking away and starting their own thing? I wonder.
1: We have to do this by any means necessary is what he's saying.
0: Where is he from? Is he?
1: Wherever Monty Kiffin was coaching.
0: He was born in Lincoln, Nebraska. At some point, was Monty Kiffin coaching in Lincoln, Nebraska in 1975? Because I imagine as a coach's kid, that could have been the deal. At least that's where he was born. All right, we'll go to break with that. Thanks to Kirby Smart for giving us a doomsday scenario that no one really wants, but not surprised that it came from the SEC. All right, we're just about done. If you want to get in with us, the number is 713-780-3776. But before we go to break, I want to continue to talk about giving you a chance, thanks to Michelob Ultra, to see a World Cup game in this city. I gave you the Friday locations earlier. Now it's time for the Saturday ones. The first several are all from 11 to 2. You can go to McIntyre's in the Heights, Phoenix on Westheimer in Montrose, Velvet Oak Tavern in Upper Kirby. You got Sawyer Park Ice House in Spring, Kirby Ice House in the Heights. From 11 to 2 on Saturday, those are chances to win tickets to a Houston-based FIFA World Cup game. All you got to do is show up at one of those locations and play and compete in an interactive soccer shootout game. And if you win, you got tickets, a pair of tickets to that game. And one final location on Saturday is Molly's Pub in the Woodlands from 4 to 7. So if you don't win at your original stop, you can always head out to Molly's and try it again from 4 to 7. In the Woodlands. So I want to remind you that the Bullpen will also be doing a show on Saturday from Kirby Ice House in the Heights. They'll be there from noon to 2, so you can go out there and try to win those tickets and also see the guys from the Bullpen as they do their show. It is your chance to get something great from Michelob Ultra. 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
2: Texans are on the field. DeMeco Ryans on his quarterback. This is from DJ VNMA. CJ has done a great job all, I guess this would mean all offseason, I imagine. All season, I guess that's all offseason. First time he's had a full offseason, he's been dedicated to the work. So we know he had general soreness last offseason, which hampered his work. I don't know what hampered his offseason the year before. Podcast? Traveling? Is that what kept him from having a full offseason after his rookie year?
3: Yeah. Yeah.
2: Right? Because last year,
3: sumo wrestling in Japan.
2: Yeah, teaching the game to kids in Asian countries.
3: Yeah.
2: Because I don't remember what kept them from having a full offseason other than he had stuff to do because he had a great rookie year. But this last offseason, I remember general soreness and why that hampered some of his ability to get ready for the
3: remember
2: year.
3: Remember when he was on like a pitch count or whatever? Or yeah. No, actually just wasn't throwing at all.
2: And yeah, like, and they didn't really want to talk about it. And then when he was finally asked, it was general soreness, but CJ would be ready. Yeah. DeMeco, you know, DeMeco does a thing where he laughs at you like, these questions are really not pertinent to anything.
3: Yeah.
2: Why are you asking about my quarterback's availability when you don't see him throwing? What's wrong with you guys?
3: And it was no like CJ Stroud not throwing, no big deal. Also, where's Joe Mixon? You guys are crazy, man. What are you guys doing? Asking all this bull junk.
2: That was the energy last offseason, but now he's had a full offseason, so he's ready to go.
3: Ready to go.
2: All right. There it
3: 100%
2: is.
3: 100% focused.
2: He didn't say that.
3: Oh.
2: That is what you think when he says stuff like that. But all he said was full off season. We just assumed that, and we heard from him. CJ was banged up, but he's healthy this year. And we know everyone's excited. In fact, let's play this from David Montgomery. He joined NFL Network. He was on with Ian Rappaport and Adam Rank. And of course, new acquisition. They want to talk to him about the adjustment to being a Texan after the years with the Lions and previously the Bears. But here is your new running back on what he's seen from CJ this offseason.
4: Yeah, I think CJ is a very, very, like, he has a rare arm talent, like, super, super, like, talented with his arm. We were out a couple weeks ago, and we going out throwing passes and stuff. I'm like, hey, he can really sip this thing. So, and you can tell, like, he's a little younger, but he definitely takes charge and control of the offense, and it's super, super good to see that, you know, he is who he is. He carries himself the way he does. He makes everybody want to lead him. I mean, follow him. So just to kind of be around him, to see him, watch him from a distance from where I was, but to actually be here with him now and see how he's taking the reins and seeing how he kind of bringing everybody along is super, super special thing to see and be a part of. I'm just excited to be here for it.
2: David Montgomery with glowing words for his new quarterback. I mean, the only one who I would expect not to hear like that stuff from as far as evaluating a player is like Malik Nabers. He'd be like, if Malik Nabers was asked, I think I would get an answer that would not fall in line with the expected, this guy's great, he's special, so on and so forth. Maybe Justin Jefferson, too.
3: Yeah, you wouldn't be wondering, like I wonder if this guy's just given the PC answer or not.
2: No. There are very few guys who, when they get asked a question, handle it in a way that suggests, oh, I know he's telling the truth.
3: Yeah, there's no reason you would answer this question this way if it wasn't the truth.
2: And
3: you wouldn't lie and say this.
2: And that reminds me, I threw some sound on the rundown. It features a couple quarterbacks in what you might consider an awkward situation. Kyler Murray brought to the Vikings to, be the starter. J.J. McCarthy did not play well last year, so that's why they signed Kyler Murray. Here are the two answering questions about the relationship between two quarterbacks competing for the same job. Here's Kyler. He's first.
5: Kyler, how would you describe your relationship with JJ to this point?
6: It's been great. It's been great. Obviously, I know he's a younger guy, so any way I can help him, obviously, I feel like, you know, I've played 7 years now going on eight, so I'm considered a veteran, even though I don't see myself as that. Give him any knowledge that he needs. Again, you know, we're both competitors, and I know, you know, we both want what's best for the team.
5: Receptive to hearing criticism?
6: Of course. Yeah, he's overly receptive, you know, and he's always communicating, asking questions, stuff like that, so it's been good.
7: JJ, what's your relationship been like with Kyler so far? You know, it's just like two guys in a classroom. You know, he sits on one side, I sit on the other side, and it's the coach's responsibility to teach us and coach us. So,
8: is there any awkwardness, like, between you two?
7: Awkwardness, you know, it's just like the same feeling, you know, when you're in high school and there's another person on the other side of the room. That's just kind of how it is. So I wouldn't say there's any awkwardness.
2: I don't know, man. I remember being in high school, and if two people just sat on opposite sides of the room, although you rarely do that, it's like the tension in a TV show or a movie. It was a little awkward.
3: Yeah.
2: It's a little awkward. So Kyler clearly had plenty of media training. JJ's still working on it. JJ's still working on it. He's been, you know, he's at Michigan, big time program.
3: Yeah. He was in a quarterback battle with Cade McNamara back in the day. Maybe that's, now that I think about it.
2: That should have been a clue.
3: The fact the top 10 pick was in a quarterback battle.
2: Perhaps the Vikings should have thought about that before they drafted him. couldn't cleanly beat out Cade McNamara.
3: Kyler Murray was, you know, had to sit behind Baker Mayfield. So.
2: Oh, another Heisman winner and top overall pick. Differences in the way things go.
3: Kyle Allen back in the day. Although I think he had.
2: Well, that's an Aggie thing.
3: I think he had getting an good, NFL career.
2: Like Aggies getting, at that point, it's a little different now, but Aggies getting great quarterback prospects and doing nothing with them. They had a little bit of a run there.
3: When you look up Kyle Allen, there's pictures of him in an NFL uniform.
2: Oh, I know he's played in NFL games.
3: Oh, yeah. He's been in the NFL since he left college. Wow.
2: He's made a name, maybe not a name for himself, but a career for himself.
3: Former Texan.
2: He's the other Allen in Buffalo right now.
3: He started two games for the Texans. He's having a great career.
2: Those are times when you try to, hey, you know, Kyle Allen, five-star quarterback, you try to convince yourself that whatever he was going on in high school could translate to what's going on in the NFL while ignoring that it didn't really translate in college.
3: Yeah.
2: He had a couple of those. Hey, all-world talent, let's see what he's got. Dark times for the Texans. So while this show will make our jokes about is CJ going to be the guy that he was as a rookie, and sure, David Montgomery's very complimentary and all those things, we did deal with Kyle Allen, so I'm not really complaining about CJ Stroud at quarterback. It has been much, much worse here in not that distant past.
3: In fairness, I did look up Cade McNamara, see, like, oh, is he up to? East Tennessee State Buccaneers is what
2: as
3: I'm
2: a coach?
3: At. No, I mean, he has an ESPN page.
2: He can't still be playing college football, can he?
3: Says he's active.
2: As a football player, how long has Cade McNamara been in college football?
3: One second. Going back to his page, I'm looking at the East Tennessee State Buccaneers.
2: When's the last time? Was it 2 years ago that he was an East Tennessee Buccaneer?
3: 2025?
2: What?
3: He threw 185 passes.
2: All right. You know what? That bipartisan legislation that they're talking about, which I didn't really care about, now I'm in on it.
3: Okay. What if I tell you 7 touchdowns, 6 interceptions?
2: More reason why the Vikings shouldn't have drafted J.J. McCarthy. That Cade McNamara can't even excel at East Tennessee State. You know what? I don't know. Maybe it's his teammates. I don't know. Maybe they're running the wrong routes.
3: You should see that O-line.
2: Running the wrong routes.
3: Getting
2: them
3: killed.
2: So looking at him.
3: 26 years old.
2: Cade McNamara started his college career in 2020.
3: So that's a COVID year.
2: Yes.
3: Right off the bat. Doesn't count.
2: That is 6 seasons of college football he's taken a part of. Iowa, East Tennessee State, Michigan. He's been around. I just assume he was a quarterback coach at East Tennessee State. not starting games for them.
3: Yeah.
2: Well, there it is.
3: Still is.
2: Meanwhile, the guy who he...
3: Oh, and according to Wikipedia...
2: He's not back for 2026, is he?
3: No. Yeah, he went undrafted in the 2026 NFL draft.
2: Okay.
3: And received a rookie minicamp invitation.
2: From who?
3: The Titans. East Tennessee State, Tennessee
2: Got
3: Titans
2: it.
3: Are right there.
2: Go get Cam some water. Thanks, Cade.
3: Go get Will Levis some water.
2: Is he? Oh, did you see that Will Levis spent time and money trying to find out who leaked his sex tape? His mom revealed it. I don't know why his mom was being interviewed, but his mom talked about how he really wanted to find out. If you don't remember the story, Will Levis had he's a quarterback in the SEC, so he had an attractive girlfriend. She became popular because we saw her at the draft. She was sitting next to him. You know, yeah, the videos. We know CeeDee Lamb had it, had the thing where he snatched the phone away, all those things. But this one, just common boyfriend, girlfriend at the draft.
3: And Will Levis thought to be a top 10 pick.
2: Yes.
3: Slid so to the second
2: so there
3: round.
2: So cameras. So you kept seeing her and people like, who was that? And then I don't know how long after that, there a leak of pictures and videos, private pictures and videos came out. And Will Levis wasn't going to take that. He decided to look into it. And his mom said he spent lots of money trying to figure out where that leak came from. I don't know if he ever got an answer to it. So that was an unfortunate thing. And he tried to figure out who did that to him. I don't know if he got that answer. But Will Levis, still a Titan.
3: Still a Titan. Third string quarterback, it looks like. Cam Ward, Mitch Trubisky, Will Levis, Hendon Hooker.
2: So Kay McNamara as a training camp invite, you would say sixth on the depth chart?
3: Maybe fifth.
2: Fifth on the depth chart.
3: ESPN only goes to four.
2: Okay. We'll see.
3: Is there an offensive weapon that he's maybe underneath? No.
2: Offensive weapon? Will Kay McNamara.
3: Like he's Denard Robinson.
2: Yeah, what do we... Yeah. Gadget player Kay McNamara?
3: No, can't find him.
2: No. So, Dave Montgomery, as we return, very complimentary of the quarterback. Hopefully, what David Montgomery is seeing will play out. Because we see when guys get around CJ, they see what in practice and they see the ability. We just hope more of that translates to on field. As we go, I was listening to a podcast about the Texans and scenarios that could take place as far as what CJ could be. And, you know, if you look at the numbers last year, he was about the 11th or 12th best quarterback in football. A lot of it's just clouded by what we saw at the very end. So if he can get there, maybe get into the top 10, maybe some of that belief is justified. We'll see if he can go out there and prove it. All right, we'll go. I was going to say break, but we're just going.
3: Long break.
2: We'll see you in about, what, 22 hours?
3: Yep, give or take. Actually, probably a little more.
2: A little more. Well, it's Raheel and I tomorrow, not John and Lance.
3: Oh, so Raheel definitely hit it on time.
2: Yeah, very professional, Raheel Ramzanali. That's what we know about him. Michael Carroll's back, too, so we'll be able to talk to Michael Carroll tomorrow at about 11:30. He's been busy. We'll talk about that and what he thinks about this week in movies and television. Since we're done for the day, Sean, what does that mean?
9: Shroud of Stroud!
2: We'd like to play it more in 2026. Hopefully we can. We'll talk to you tomorrow.

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2: In today's trend watching, there's no escaping how much oil is going to impact the economy going forward. Even though oil prices have dropped about $22 from the most recent high, they're still above $90 a barrel, which is going to hold gasoline prices in the $4 range around the country. Add to that, the Strait of Hormuz remains closed. The U.S. and Iran have exchanged gunfire now on a couple of days. In fact, Iran attacked a U.S. base in the Middle East this morning in retaliation for U.S. strikes against some of their military activity in the region. So expect a lot of volatility in oil, but don't expect a major break at the pump as prices remain elevated and will also carry through to things like fertilizer and helium, the latter of which is used in making computer chips. So the supply disruption of oil until the Strait of Hormuz is fully open is going to remain an issue. And it doesn't appear at the moment that the U.S. and Iran have an agreement to extend the ceasefire in a meaningful way. And even if they do, the strait stays closed. That means not a lot of oil getting to the rest of the world.
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2: Yeah, yeah, yeah.
1: With guest host O'Shea Jackson Jr.
3: Yes, sir.
4: Well, you're not a nepo baby.
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1: Live from the Rich Eisen Show studio in Los Angeles. Today's guests: actor Dave Franco, WWE superstar Jade Cargill, actor Utkarsh Ambudkar, and now sitting in for Rich, O'Shea Jackson Jr.
2: Yeah, yeah, yeah.
3: Welcome to another episode of the Rich Eisen Show. I know what you're thinking. What is that smooth molasses I hear in my ear? That's right. I am guest hosting film and television's O'Shea Jackson Jr., now radio's O'Shea Jackson Jr.
4: What can he do?
3: Thank you, man. Of course, I'm joined by Chris Brockman.
5: What's up, man? Great to see you.
3: Good to see you. Jay Felly in the building.
4: What's up, O'Shea?
3: Not to mention the man, Big Tuna in the building, TJ Jefferson. Good to see you, TJ.
4: What up, cousin?
3: Man, feeling good. You know, yeah. Gave me the keys again. This is my second time hosting.
4: Word.
3: Feeling pretty good. Feeling pretty powerful.
4: Feeling you.
3: Yeah, so, you know, today is the start of a two-day hostile takeover. I've already got my Los Angeles memorabilia here.
4: Propaganda.
5: I noticed that.
3: My football signed by MVP Matthew Stafford. Shout
5: okay.
3: out to nine.
5: Okay.
3: The Kobe Bryant rookie car. Shout out to RJ for that one. Yes, you see these treasures.
5: What is going on?
3: These are just the first steps.
4: Okay, great. Auction over there.
3: Now, you guys know that I've been complaining. Which I love to do, but I've been complaining because I've been here. I've been a celebrity guest on here the most. I got to have the record. Not a single photo of me around here. Unbelievable.
4: We explained that to you yesterday. You also work here.
5: Yeah, you're an employee.
4: Yeah, you don't get that privilege.
3: You know, I hear that.
5: You have an ID number.
3: But it doesn't do anything for my ego.
5: Okay.
4: Your ego is not your amigo, my friend.
3: I have decided that I was going to give a gift.
5: Oh.
3: Yes, give a gift to the Rich Eisen programming, its fans, and of course you guys.
4: Oh boy.
3: So,
5: what the
3: Come on now. For our listeners who can't see, there's a regal painting of me now available here at the Rich Eisen Show. We're going to find a spot.
5: I was like, where are you going to put this?
3: We're going to figure it out, man.
4: I know where we put it, right next to Bill Belichick's picture in the back.
5: In the bathroom?
4: In the bathroom, yeah. That's a perfect spot.
3: This is actually my great, great, great, great, great Uncle Chavis, who discovered the Gulf of Mexico.
4: The Gulf of America?
3: No, not that one. That was discovered later.
4: Yeah, later.
3: Well, yeah.
4: So wow.
3: We'll figure out a place to hang that up.
4: I feel like horns.
3: Love that.
4: I feel like horns should be blaring when you hold that picture up. Like, you hold it up and it's like.
3: Thank you. For those who know me on Twitter, that's actually my
4: I know. Well, you got a horn? Feller, you got a horn?
6: Not yet. I'll get that.
3: Yes.
5: Oh my gosh. Yeah, that's amazing.
3: I mean, you guys don't have regal paintings of yourself?
5: So here's the thing.
4: I don't.
5: Full disclosure. So I drove O'Shea to work this morning.
3: Thanks for that.
5: We live near each other. And I was like, I offered to, yeah, hey, do you need a ride tomorrow? Yeah, sure. Mm-hmm. So I roll over there in a Casa de Jackson. And he goes, hey, can you pop the trunk? And I'm like, what? I got some stuff I'm bringing in. So he has, you know, the Stafford football, bobbleheads from the lowrider bobblehead from his dad a couple weeks ago at Dodger Stadium. And then he has this thing, but I didn't get a look at it. I didn't know what it was. He had it all wrapped up. And I'm just like, what
3: could it be?
5: What could happen here?
3: The answer is me.
5: That's what it is.
4: Wow.
5: It's you dressed as like a Commodore.
4: And not Lionel Richie.
5: From the 1800s.
3: Come on, man. This is beautiful work.
4: All right, let's time this better. Shay, put the picture down. Mm. And now lift it up and Jay.
5: Ready? Hit it.
3: Come on, man.
4: We need a little.
3: That boy a star.
4: We need some. I like the horn. I think it needs to be a little more though. On
5: Can I get the backstory to this?
3: Oh, it's actually, it was actually a gift from my ex-girlfriend's mom.
4: What?
6: Go on.
3: Shay is a lovable guy, dude. Keep trying to tell y'all.
4: Your ex's mom.
3: My ex's mother gifted that for me for Christmas, I believe. And I was
4: Did she like you?
5: Did she?
3: I mean, I'm awesome.
4: Yeah, okay.
5: Did you drop a hint that maybe you wanted something like this, or she just picked it out of the blue? I forget how
3: she had to have gotten the idea, because these type of paintings I see a lot for pets, which is awesome.
4: Wait
3: too,
4: a second.
3: By the way.
4: So is she trying to say that you were her pet?
3: No, not at all, man. Shay is just, I mean, I'm Shay. I'm a great guy. I'm funny. I got the jokes, treated her daughter well.
5: Yep.
3: So I get a painting of myself.
5: Yep.
3: And, I thought of the perfect place for it to go, the Rich Eisen Show. So I'm sure Rich will love it. Man. You don't think?
4: I mean, definitely not. No.
5: No. I think this is
3: TJ.
5: I'm about this. Yeah.
3: But thank you for carpooling.
5: Yeah, no problem. We had a great ride this morning.
4: Yeah, so if you guys are in Los Angeles on the 405 this morning and you see a black SUV cruising down, going north or south.
5: South of 405.
4: And you thought, wow, that kind of looked like Chris Brockman and Shay Jackson. It was.
5: Yeah.
4: What was it like, you two in the car together?
5: Yeah, we were in the carpool.
3: It was great.
4: That was a good thing, right? Because you normally can't get in the carpool.
5: Yeah, get in the carpool lane in the morning.
4: Like the Wonder Twins, you know, you combine forces and now you can carpool lane experts.
3: We were talking about that Curb Your Enthusiasm episode where, you know, Larry obviously has to

0: mostly about the pandemic.
1: Yeah, we were talking about the pandemic for a little bit, what it was like.
2: Why?
1: 2020. Well, it was because of you, actually.
0: Yeah, honestly. Yeah, because I was like, yeah. Usually when I ride with TJ, he tells me nightmare stories about how you guys were working during the pandemic. So I wanted to get his side of it.
2: Yeah, was I lying?
0: No. No. It was scary for the folks around here. They're survivors.
1: Yeah. Yeah, we were just commenting on the people we were passing. We had a great ride this morning.
3: Did you honk at anybody?
1: Did we honk at anyone? I wish that was my horn.
0: Yeah, we spoke a little bit about whenever I see USC alums, I always want to do the fight on, but yeah. The fight on is like it's just a peace sign, or they think I'm trying to get over. And so I saw somebody with a USC alum license plate, and then I saw it was a lady, and I didn't want to scare her. Like, what is he throwing up at me? Yeah. You know, it was a weird time, but we had a great conversation. The thing I want to talk to you guys about, though, is these NBA playoffs. It's a scary, scary time. Wow. OKC, San Antonio, how are y'all feeling about it?
1: Yeah, game six tonight in San Antonio, do or die game for the Spurs. It looks like they're more on the die side. I gotta say, it feels like OKC. I know Chris Webber said yesterday that he likes the Spurs big tonight, and that's kind of how the game's been going. I said this yesterday, Shay. I'm wondering if you agree. We thought we were going to get this epic 7-game series, especially after game one. Wemby showcases himself to the world with the 40-20 game. He hits the bomb Steph Curry logo three, and it's like, wow, we are going to get 7 absolute classics. It is going to be a battle. It hasn't been the case. Game one has been the best game of this series, and every other game has kind of been a blowout and a little ho-hum down the stretch. OKC did that in game five to take a 3-2 lead, and now it looks like to me that the Spurs are just kind of out of gas. You know, Wemby didn't really have his legs. He had a horrible night shooting. Him and De'Aaron Fox were 4 of 15 each. You know, an 8 for 30 night for your two best players obviously is not going to get it done. And I kind of think this series is over. I'm wondering what you guys think.
0: I don't think so. I have full confidence in the Spurs handling business at home and then going back to, you know, the referee's favorite building, you know, wherever the Oklahoma City Thunder play. But I just don't expect them to shoot 29% from three while OKC is putting up, what was it, 44%? From three, like they were on fire. San Antonio's not going to go down easy, you know, especially in that building.
1: Yeah.
0: As a Laker fan, Spurs have been one of the teams and organizations that I have to tip my cap to. I have to give respect to. And yeah, they're feeling it. I think it's going to go 7, especially when the other series was just that clean sweep.
1: Yeah.
0: So I feel like it's going to go 7.
1: Are you saying the league is going to put their thumb on the scale a little bit tonight?
0: I didn't say that.
4: Don't lead us down that path.
0: I did not say that. And so, TJ, how do you feel about Texas fighting Oklahoma?
1: Yeah.
4: What does that have to do?
0: I mean, like that, bro, this is what it is. Texas and Oklahoma already got their beef, but like, this is just adding a new chapter.
4: No, I've said the last few days, I think this is going 7. Chris, you are right, though. I feel like the Spurs, you know, having not really been in this situation before, not like the Thunder have had this long history of getting to this point, even though they are the defending champions. Spurs haven't been in this spot. They're still fairly young. I think Fox at 28 is the oldest player that sees rotational minutes. So Wemby, Chris, he did, man. He looked like he might have been out of gas a little bit, getting beat up a little bit. We'll take a lot out of you. Plus, the man's 7'13", right? Mm-hmm. Like, you can't expect him to have the same type of gas tank that a 6'4", 6'5", player is getting up and down the court. But the coach, Mitch Johnson, the other day said he can't have 15 shots. That's the guy who can make sure that he doesn't have 15 shots, right? You've got to draw something up to make sure that that man has the ball in his hand more, maybe put his back to the basket more. It's great, Chris. It's awesome to see a dude that tall shooting from midcourt. Is he most effective on the perimeter?
1: No, definitely not.
4: Put him down low, man. I'm a big man basketball old school fan, and I know the analytics and the data says that's not how you play, but I can't get that out of my mind. The greatest players I saw outside of Jordan were big men. Put him down low, then let him create for his teammates. See when the double comes, kick it out to somebody. But he's just scratching the surface, man. He's 22. He's going to be an all-time great, health permitting. So,
0: and the for those keeping score, if somebody is 7'13", they are also 8'1". Wembanyama is 8'1". But
1: math,
0: I got to tell TJ,
1: math brought to you by
0: my favorite story. One of my favorite.

0: favorite stories you ever told me.
1: Uh-huh.
0: TJ used to rap while playing basketball. And I could just imagine.
2: That's not annoying.
0: Right. I can just imagine, like, defending TJ in the post, him scoring a layup, and I hear a small poem as he walks away.
2: Just bars.
0: It would infuriate me.
2: Yeah.
0: I'm going for the knees.
1: I didn't know I was doing it till I was told, man, when you drive, you just, like, start spitting lyrics. And I was like, oh.
0: That's insane. That you just go into the pocket of just
1: with the boom, ping, ping, turn around baseline like Bernard King, you know, just stuff like that.
2: We'll play What's More Likely tomorrow, but a quick one. Today, more likely to be the higher number. SGA free throw attempts or Wemby shot attempts.
1: Free throw attempts versus shot.
2: So SGA had
0: for
2: game six tonight. SGA had 17 free throws in game five, and Wemby obviously only the 15 shot attempts.
1: Well, Wemby needs to put up 20.
0: Yeah, yeah. So, I feel safe going with Wemby tonight, but game seven. Give me Shea all day.
2: speaking of, we got a sneak preview. This is a Rich Eisen Show exclusive. Should OKC go back-to-back, we have an exclusive rendering of their championship ring for the back-to-back.
1: Oh, whoa.
2: I'm not sure you guys saw this.
1: So for radio, this is a whistle, like Too Short would hold, except it's got OKC logo on it.
2: Yeah, NBA champions. Yeah, yeah.
1: It's like Philly.
2: It's a very, very dynamic, luxurious-looking ring.
0: It can do so much.
2: Just happens to be in the shape of a whistle.
1: Did Jason of Beverly Hills make that? Because that thing's pretty it's pretty tight.
0: Apparently, Allen Iverson made it. AI. Everybody knows I'm not really a fan of AI when it's stuff like that.
2: But then it's funny.
0: That is what we're giving up our water for. Right? You know, and it's something to be said. Obviously, I'm a Laker fan, for those who don't know.
1: No, you?
0: Get it together.
2: This guy.
0: But when we lost to the Thunder and the entire league was on our side, that is some sick stuff. You know how far things have to go for the entire league to be like, the Lakers got gypped. That's insane.
1: That is true.
0: No, but I'm not going to be the one to point it out. I'll just let everyone in the sports world talk about it. Not me. How about them Knicks, though? Pretty excited for them.
1: I am.
2: Are you?
0: I mean, look at that fan base. If that city wins a championship, I would move. Like, you have to leave the city. Spike Lee said it better be on the road. They're going to go insane.
1: Home or road, it doesn't matter, man.
0: Dude.
1: It's becoming Gotham, and Batman ain't coming to save them.
0: Look at that. Just maniacs. And as somebody who, you know, when I get excited about something, I go all out, all right?
2: I've seen the videos, yeah.
0: Yeah, I'll make you love it. And Knicks fans embody that. Yeah. I want this for them so bad just to see the chaos.
1: It's just fun to watch fans have fun. Now, like, here's the deal, right?
0: What's the
1: deal? Are most of those people out there being chaotic? Are they true Knicks fans? Maybe. Are they people who just want to be out there just to be out there? Yeah, it's probably like a 60-40 split.
2: Sure.
1: You know what I mean? But it's still fun and interesting. And as long as I'm not in the middle of it, I love to see it. Yeah, I don't want to have no parts of that.
2: Yeah, but as a certified hater, I want them to be happy. What, are you kidding me? New York fans, I'm going to root for them? Absolutely not.
1: At least you know who you are and what you stand for.
0: Yeah. You'd be doing that Eastern Conference stuff, bro. That's that Celtic.
2: Hey, I get it.
0: Celtic warrior.
2: Hey, it's deep inside.
1: Who's he? Sheamus?
0: Yeah, bro. Cause I've decided I will never call the Celtics again.
1: The Celtics?
0: Yeah, the Boston Celtics.
1: That's how I feel about the football team in Philadelphia. I just call them the Eagles with a lowercase I, lowercase I, Eagles, and the Washington football team. So I that level of petty, assalamu alaikum. I'm with you on
0: that. Hey, man. Please hold the bacon.
1: Yes, sir.
0: We got a good show today.
2: It's going to be fun.
1: Yeah.
0: Got a good show today. Got my buddy, my co-star, Dave Franco. Forgot I had my glasses. Dave Franco.
1: Co-star from
0: about,
1: what?
0: His hit movie, Idiots.
1: Oh, okay.
0: Actually, we don't know if it's a hit yet.
1: Oh, it will
0: be. It just is because he's in it. Yeah. I hear O'Shea Jackson Jr. is in it.
2: Hey,
0: love him.
2: Heard of him.
0: Mason Thames. So I'm going to be talking to him for a while. WWE superstar Jade Cargill.
1: Hey, a storm is coming.
0: A storm is coming. She's got some Rhea Ripley. She's dealing with Rhea Ripley.
2: Uh-oh. Not good.
0: Yeah, this weekend. Yeah. Clash in Italy. That's going to be big. Got my man Utkarsh Abudkar.
1: Yeah, man.
0: That's going to be great to talk to him. He's a Washington Wizards fan. That's got to be rough.
1: Well, he's got some hope right now. He's got some hope.
2: They got the number one pick. They got AD. They got Trae Young. I mean,
1: things could turn around for Washington.
2: Playoff team?
0: You say not anymore?
2: Yeah, not anymore.
1: Well, I mean, there was a point where
2: it was ours.
1: Even like now, it's not good, but the future, very bright.
2: They're going to have AJ DiBonza.
1: Yeah.
0: Oh, man.
2: They got a big three.
0: It's going to be a great interview. I'm pretty pumped. When we spoke to him, he said he was a Bullets fan.
1: So he's old school with it.
0: Yeah, yeah. You know, Wes Unseld and yeah. things like that. Love See it. How I knew Wes Unseld?
1: I'm impressed.
0: 1991 in the building.
1: Jeff Malone.
2: Popeye Jones.
1: Jeff Malone and Popeye Jones. All right.
0: You know, I'm not going to act like I heard what was in my ear a second ago.
2: It's good to break.
1: About time we pay some bills.
0: Right. Time to pay some bills. Absolutely.
1: Dave Franco.
0: Dave Franco. What a guy.
2: Let's go.
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0: like, you know, I wouldn't have it any other way. Like, he was there as someone who I could just talk to about anything, whatever I was going through. He had already been through it. And so that was invaluable. But it was like, it was a tricky thing. Tell me about your experience.
1: Yeah. You know, for those joining us on radio, my man Dave Franco is in the building. You know, we're speaking about us both having family members already in the business and what it was like finding our own path. And, yeah, it's weird. Setting yourself up to have your own name when you have the exact same name as the guy.
0: And when you're literally playing him.
1: You're playing the guy and you look just like the guy.
0: Yes.
1: It was a real weird map for me to set for myself. But I honestly found it through just being me, you know. I've been able to kind of make a name for myself in the things that I watch every day. You know, whether that was, you know, my first co-hosting with Mason in Ireland, or now hosting the Rich Eisen Show, my love of sports, being able to nerd out with TJ Jefferson or wrestling.
0: Go.
1: You know, just those things that I just kind of stayed true to me. I found a pocket in.
0: That makes sense. Yeah.
1: Plus I act.
0: Yeah. You know? Okay. Yeah. Yeah. But I mean, I got to imagine that obviously there is some crossover with you and your dad in terms of sensibilities or whatever it is, mannerisms or anything, but you are your own person and you guys do have huge differences too. And you being true to yourself has like led you down your own path. Yeah.
1: Yeah. I smile in public a lot, you know, but if it's a sunny day and I'm just out there just frowning immediately, like there's no way around it.
0: Let me talk about the different sides to you that I've seen. So we got, you know, I guess like in the movies, like you've shown this kind of strong, kind of unpredictable, explosive side. And then in real life, you're so just, you're like the sweetest guy I've ever met.
1: Oh, yeah.
0: You are so loyal. You're just so grounded. You're so, look at that guy. There he is.
1: It captures all of that you're talking about. So bring it up.
0: But Shay's got layers. And you get to show a little bit of all of them in Idiots coming out August 28th.
1: Yeah, baby. You're monsters.
0: But it's true. It's true. You get to show a more vulnerable side in this movie. You want to talk about that?
1: Yeah. I, you know, when you first told me about the role, you know, one of the things that you said was like, I know you could kill it.
0: Mm-hmm.
1: As soon as I hear that, immediately it's a challenge. You know, immediately it's like, oh, well, my boy said I could kill it.
0: Yeah, yeah.
1: Like, I got to do what I do.
0: But when you read it, were you like, oh, wow, this is something I haven't quite done before?
1: Yeah.
0: Yeah.
1: It was something, it was a character, without giving too much, it was a character that demanded more of me than I've ever had to give a character.
0: Okay, yeah.
1: And so, you know, I had to go into a place of vulnerability. And also I got you who, you know, you're not competitive, but you do offer challenges, just unwillingly. Just for people to be a little inside baseball, there's a scene where I didn't think Dave was going to be crying.
2: Oh,
0: and,
1: yeah. And then I look at you and I'm like, yo, you got tears? Like it's his coverage and he's crying. So I'm like, I can't not match him. So then I had to pull it out, bro. So it was pause. And so it was like a real moment where as an actor, it was like, all right, Shay, step up.
0: But I think we bring the best out of each other in that way.
1: Absolutely.
0: Where I think we feel very comfortable with each other. Mm-hmm. And so we're willing to go to those places.
1: Yeah.
0: And again, I think we just believe in each other and we build each other up where it's like, oh, you don't think you can do this? You can absolutely do this.
1: Yeah. And it was, exhausting.
0: Yes, it was.
1: Tell us a little bit on how you got Idiots.
0: Okay, so Idiots, first off, should I just tell the people what it's about?
1: Yeah, hit it.
0: Okay,
1: yeah,
0: all right. So
1: this is a promo.
0: Idiots is about two guys who are down on their luck. They're both dummies. They pair up to drive this rich teenager to rehab. Mm-hmm. And what they don't realize is this teenager is a full-on psychopath. Ugh. And he is going to make their life a living hell every step of the way.
1: Every step of the way.
0: Yeah, and so for me, I actually talked to our director, Macon Blair. Shout out to Macon.
1: Shout out to Macon.
0: I talked to him about this 10 years ago. Yeah, I don't know if you knew that. And at the time, I was too young to play this role. And so we just kind of, we talked about it, but we were like, this isn't the one. It's not meant to be. And then nearly 10 years go by and I just reached out to him. I was like, whatever happened with that script? And he was like, oh, it almost went. It fell apart. And I was like, well, I'm here. If I can help in any way, I would love to be a part of this. And he came back to me a few days later. And he's like, let's go sell this thing. And so we took it out. And then we started casting it. And I was like, I know the perfect guy to be my just partner in crime. And you were the first person we went to. And I just knew that we would have a great time. And this whole movie depends on our chemistry and our banter. And I love the movie. It turned out great.
1: Yeah, I love the movie. You know, I've seen it, I think, 3 times.
0: Yeah.
1: And, I rarely do that. I have a problem. This is a little inside for you guys, too. After I watch myself on screen, mm-hmm. I'm like, all right, I got it.
0: Yeah, yeah, yeah.
1: I rarely go back.
0: It's hard the first time watching yourself in anything, though.
1: Yeah, and I watch with a crowd. I don't watch, like, I don't get screenings.
0: That's tough. I don't do that. I want to watch it by myself in a dark room and just be like, okay, did I ruin my career or am I okay? You want to do it with an audience.
1: It's because, like, that's how I used to see all my dad's
0: premieres
1: and things. Yeah. And, like, straight out of Compton, that was the first time I watched with the cast, mm-mm. but like, of course, we're gonna laugh at all of our jokes.
0: Sure, sure.
1: So I just didn't feel like I didn't get what I needed until I went to the premiere and I heard what the crowd was responding
0: That's
1: to.
0: That's fair.
1: And so, like, that's how I like to watch. Yeah. And it's very nerve wracking. You know, it puts a lot of pressure on yourself when you can hear when something doesn't land you know, this, that, and the third.
0: But do you remember seeing this for the first time and being like, oh, wow.
1: Oh, it's cool. They crushed.
0: This is hitting.
1: They crushed Sundance, baby.
0: Yes.
1: Sundance. Listen, for those who don't know, when you go to Sundance and you show your film, if your after party is whack, you have a terrible.
0: The after party tells you everything.
1: Everything. Our after party was jumping.
0: And I have been at a whack after party at Sundance, and guess what? That movie didn't sell.
1: 100%. Our party was jumping. I was like, okay. Then I found out, like, they showed it, what, 7-8 times? I was like, okay.
0: I know.
1: It must be pretty good.
0: I know. And what we're trying to do with this movie, too, is, like, It's balls to the wall comedy. Like, yeah. It is, we are taking big swings. Mm-hmm. But what I love about our director, Macon, is he's got some weird sensibilities, man.
1: Yeah.
0: He'll give you the biggest laugh out loud moment of the movie, and then he'll just on a dime turn and give you something real dark and heavy.
1: Yeah.
0: And so he keeps you on your toes, though, and there's no way to predict where this movie's going.
1: Yeah, it's that Macon switch, mm-hmm. where you feel comfortable.
0: Exactly.
1: You feel like, oh, man, this is working out.
0: Exactly.
1: Man, bam. Yeah, I'm pretty excited. I haven't been excited for a film that I'm in to be shown like this in a long time.
0: I mean, shit, how many events have you worn that idiot shirt to at this point?
2: It's starting to smell around here. Not going to lie.
0: You know what, though?
2: It's a little funky.
0: Excitement.
1: Yeah, dude, I have worn this. First of all, this they're going to see this 3 days in a row. You know, I only got 5 made, so I've been trying to, like, flip and, like, get them through.
3: Well, at least it's not the same one over.
1: No, never, never.
3: Rotate.
1: It would be peeling at this point. But I've worn it every week on our wrestling pod.
0: I love it.
1: Self-promo. There's one thing my father's taught me is self-promo. I once saw him in a Big 3 hat drinking coffee out of a Big 3 mug with a Big 3 shirt watching the Big 3. Dude is a self-promoting machine.
0: Shay, can I ask you real quick? I'm gonna pivot on a dime like our director Macon does.
1: Ooh.
0: Doing the podcast thing.
1: Yeah.
0: Did it take you a while to kind of get comfortable with it and just, like, basically know how to, like, fill the space, keep the conversation going? Like, tell me about just that, those growing pains or anything like that.
1: Man, every now and then I'll go and I'll look at mine and TJ's early episodes of NCW, the No Contest Wrestling Podcast, and we were a couple fish out of water.
0: In what way?
1: Like, we're so happy to be talking to a wrestler and, like, you know, we're trying to find our rhythm amongst each other.
0: Okay.
1: While also making the conversation not be robotic.
0: Fair.
1: But now we have gotten, we're about a year, almost 2 years in. Mm-hmm. And now we've gotten to the point where, same way with acting, they tell you the best actors listen.
0: Okay.
1: Same thing with doing an interview.
0: Yeah, yeah.
1: Because they're going to give you the next question.
0: Sure, exactly.
1: If you're listening well.
0: You can come in with your plan, you can come in with your questions, but it's like the best conversations. It's like you just got to let it flow. You got to go off their energy.
1: And, exactly. Yeah. And what we've always wanted to do was make a space that was different from any other show where most shows are, so tell us about what's going to happen this Monday night, and then all right, bye. Mm. We would rather get to know the person.
0: Yes.
1: Get to, while also knowing about them, the fan. And then making the superstar still feel larger than life.
0: Okay, sure.
1: So at the end, they kind of feel like, man, we've been talking for how long?
0: Yeah.
1: And then after that, they want to come back. Just always the VIP treatment at NCW.
3: Am I right, TJ? Less interview, more conversation.
1: Yeah.
3: You know, you want to make people think that, and we've gotten these comments, it's like three friends sitting around chopping it up. And that's ultimately what we've been looking to do.
0: Exactly, yeah. Exactly. And the listeners, they feel like they're hanging out with you when it's that case.
1: Exactly.
0: Yeah. But I mean, a year or two in, you found yourself behind Rich Eisen's desk. This is insane, man.
1: It's wild. I'm still waiting for him to call and realize it's a mistake.
0: I'm curious, have you, and I'm taking over this interview. Have you, found that doing the podcast and gaining popularity there has actually helped with your acting career too?
1: Absolutely. As far as, because when I'm not on a set, still having a camera to have to, you know,
0: get you
1: banter with, or like, you know, with wrestling, a lot of it is character work anyway. So like having to keep that excitement as a host and like keeping energy up and doing those things that we would usually do while we're on set. You know, every set is like the first day of school.
0: Yes.
1: You know,
0: exactly.
1: So you're going to, number one, you're trying to see who's cool, who you're going to be gigging it with while also doing your job. And it's just like having a basketball court in the backyard.
0: I hear you. I mean, yeah, the first day on set, every time it's first day of school vibes, but which is why I want to bring in people that I know and love, like you.
1: Appreciate
0: it. Mason Thames is in this movie. I just worked with him. Mm-hmm. And this is what I've been just trying to do in general. It's like, I think a handful of years ago, I just started taking things in my own hands more, and I just started creating things from the ground up and just wanting to have a little bit more control. And what comes with that is being able to surround yourself with the people you feel comfortable with. And when you feel comfortable on set, you do your best work, because it's like, no one's judging me. I can be as silly and crazy as I want to be. And that's when the best stuff comes.
1: Absolutely fair. Now, speaking of being comfortable on set, I mean, you get to do movies with

0: that is we're a codependent couple. We get infected with something that makes it so that when we're physically apart from each other, we start to feel sick. So we need to be near each other, and it starts escalating to the point where our bodies start fusing together. And so you can imagine, like, this was the most full-on experience I've had with my wife, where there were days where we were literally stuck together by a prosthetic for the entire day. And so we're going to the bathroom together, which, like, obviously we've seen each other go to the bathroom before, but I've never, like, stood above her, attached to her, looking into her eyes while she's right. going.
1: Yeah. So what's up? How you feeling about today? That's
0: gotta be, but it was one of those movies where after every single day, we said out loud to each other, we could not have made this with anyone else. It right. was very intimate.
1: Now, you've kind of made a name for yourself in that genre. Do you, you just... You just dig horror.
0: I love it. I know you.
1: You're a,
0: I know you don't.
1: Yeah, I'm cool. I hate fake blood, especially when it dries. It is the worst. Cocaine Bear, I got my hand blown up basically. Yeah. And every wasp, mosquito, everything just wanted that syrup. I also can't use my hand.
0: Oh, sure.
1: For the rest of the movie. And yeah, it's just not a good time, but you seem to just revel in it.
0: I love them. I love them. It's, I'll seek out even the bad ones. I want to see them all. I don't know what it is about me, my life in general. Like, I'm pretty calm. I'm pretty even keeled, but then I just want the most violent, nasty, over the top stuff in my movie.
1: You gotta chill.
0: You want to talk about me going full Franco?
1: Oh, yeah. So Dave has this thing where he goes full Franco. All right. Now this is
0: coined by O'Shea.
1: Yeah. Coined by me. When he goes full Franco, this means that this guy is not only in his acting bag, but he's almost transformed just strictly into the character and has gone over the top to make sure we get the shot. The thing we worked on, The Now, mm-hmm. which you gotta see.
0: We're gonna shout out The Now. It was on the, it was on Quibi. You guys remember Quibi? The short-lived Quibi? Yes. R.I.P.
1: No, y'all didn't get Quibi? Y'all didn't get, no? I remember. No crickets?
0: You guys weren't one of the nine that watched The Now?
2: I mean, I remember Quibi for sure.
1: Yeah, that, you know, bad timing. Another pandemic reference.
0: But it's what brought us together.
1: Yeah. Yeah. The Quibi. Shout out to our buddy, Jimmy Tatro as well. He's been on here. But yeah, that is the thing that brought us together. And there was a scene where you are, in trouble, choking, if you will.
0: Oh, right.
1: And when we saw how visceral your acting was in that scene where you're, you know.
0: So I mean, you can give it away. No one's going to see it anyway. It's me. So this is a comedy, but the opening scene of the whole show is me hanging myself.
3: Oh, oh yes.
0: So there's that, but it was funny. It was funny. but while I was doing it, I was like, I guess I'm gonna, I don't know really how to fake this. And so I really leaned into it and like veins popping, blood vessels bursting.
1: Full Franco. Yeah. He's not choking.
0: Yeah.
1: But like you still went there.
0: There was a similar type scene in Idiots where I'm getting choked out. And after the first take, you go, did you just turn purple on me?
1: Yeah, like he starts changing colors. And like I see that forehead vein and I'm like, this dude is really about to make me work on my coverage.
0: But I'm curious to hear your perspective because I generally think that again, I'm a pretty easygoing person, but when I am on a set and I am focused, and especially before like an intense scene, I get in a mode and you can see it in my eyes. Yeah.
1: Yeah. And we will, you know what? We will talk about that mode right after.
0: Okay.
1: We're gonna have a quick break.
3: Oh,
1: quick break. Pay some bills around here. We'll be back with more Dave Franco.
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0: So it's me giving it all while the camera's rolling. Then they call cut. I go in the corner of the room. I'm doubled over just trying to catch my breath. Yeah. But that scene in particular, I mean, that's one where I'm literally like going through security at the airport now, and the TSA guys are saying to me, 21 grams of shrooms. Like, that line will follow me the rest of my life. And you know what? I love it. I love it. I'm so proud of just being a small part of that show. Had the time of my life. And another example of just being surrounded by people who I've known for 20 years. Like,
1: yeah.
0: I met Seth and his producing partner, Evan, on Superbad. Mm-hmm. And so when I'm around those guys, like, I remember coming into that particular scene and being like, all right, how messed up should I be? And they're like, just go for it. We'll reel you in if need be. And so I just give it everything I got. And more often than not, they're just like, go further, go get weirder, go crazier.
1: Right. And, you know, a role that I didn't realize was you until later in life. You played Lloyd.
0: Oh, that's right.
1: Yeah.
0: Yeah. Lego Ninjago.
1: Yeah. I used to watch.
0: What's your relationship with that movie?
1: I used to watch, like, it's one of those things that when I first wake up, you know, on my way out the door to school or whatever,
0: yeah,
1: it would be on.
0: Amazing.
1: And so, like, next thing I know, I'm watching Ninjago, like, really getting a little in the story a little bit. And then when the film comes out and you're Lloyd,
0: mm-hmm,
1: Floyd, but Lloyd spelled with two L's, so his father calls him Lloyd.
0: It's clever.
1: Yeah, yeah. And yeah, so voiceover work as well.
0: Yeah, yeah.
1: So how do you feel about voiceover work? Because I just recently did my first bit of voiceover.
0: I want to talk to you about that. So I love it. Voiceover work, I've realized in recent years, the trick is being as silly and embarrassing as possible. Like, I want to walk away and just be like, I made a fool of myself in that recording. And my most recent voice work was in Hoppers. Do you see Hoppers, the Pixar film?
1: No, but I want.
2: Great movie. Well,
0: Hoppers is awesome.
2: Hoppers is awesome.
0: So I played the villain in Hoppers. And I remember while we were recording, I was like, guys, is this going to be too scary for the kids? I am unhinged
1: full
0: in
1: Franco.
0: This movie. Full Franco, but this is a kids movie now. And so what they told me after the fact is there was a scene, and it wasn't even what I did. It was what the animators did. There's a scene where my character does – do you remember the backwards walk down the stairs,
1: yeah,
0: in The Exorcist?
1: Yeah, the spider crawl. Yeah, yeah.
0: They did that in a kids movie.
1: Oh, yeah.
0: And they were like, okay – We need to draw the line at The Exorcist for this Pixar film. But I can't tell you how many parent friends of mine have reached out to me and said, thank you for giving my children nightmares forever.
1: Yeah, see, these are the compliments that make Full Franco a thing. All right, there's no putting out this fire. I need people to understand this.
0: Tell me your experience with animation, though.
1: So it was kind of... it was an audition, you know, it was an audition I can't give, obviously, NDAs, people. I'm filming television, so say Jackson. You know what it is. But it was an audition and did it over at Sony, was there. And usually, you know, I've done music before, you know, I know the recording life. Yeah. But finding the voice with the directors and then like going through the lines, mm-hmm, and that whole process, it was new to me, but I got the role.
0: There we go.
1: Got the role. I'll let y'all know more as things progress.
0: Okay.
1: But yeah, got it, and it was refreshing.
0: Let me tell you what to ask for.
1: Okay.
0: All right. When I went in the first time for Hoppers, and I had never seen this before, there was this bar in front of the microphone. And I was like, guys, what's this bar all about?
1: Mm-hmm.
0: And they're like, oh, you know, if you want to lean on it or just use it in any way. I was like, I don't think I'm going to use the bar.
1: Mm.
0: Cut to me at the end of the session. I am gripping this bar with all of my might. I am propelling myself into the air. I am pouring sweat.
1: Sweat?
0: What I found out about this bar, it's called the Adam Driver Bar.
3: Oh.
1: No way.
0: Yeah, and I guess when he was doing some sort of voice work for Star Wars, he wanted something to hold on to get him into the scene. And now
1: what a
0: got
1: monster.
0: Yes.
1: Oh, man, I love stuff like that.
0: Got to go in and ask for the bar, baby.
1: Right. Yo, yes, that's all-wheel drive right there.
2: Driver
1: right? I love that. Yeah, I got to talk to him now.
0: Mm-hmm. Yeah, you're in that Star Wars family. You got an in.
1: Yeah, right. By the way, film and television. I'm in Star Wars.
0: Okay.
1: Obi-Wan Kenobi. Shout out Disney Plus.
0: Question for you.
1: Answer for you.
0: Okay. Shay, one thing we know about Shay is he knows things about things.
1: Yeah, I know things about stuff.
0: Give us two quick facts about sharks that I don't know about.
1: About sharks?
0: Yeah.
1: Okay. So my three most feared sharks are the great hammerhead.
0: Uh-huh.
1: You know, the great hammerhead. They have these pockets under their face, these gel pockets that pretty much pick up the electromagnetic field that we all give
0: You've
1: off.
0: You've proven my point. Shay knows things about it.
1: Yeah. So, like, they can find you basically off your heartbeat, even if you're hiding.
0: Wow.
1: Can't stand them. The Mako is the fastest shark in the water. And my most feared shark is the tiger shark because he eats everything.
0: Oh, wow.
1: They have found full suits of armor inside sharks. This has been Shay Knows Things About Stuff.
2: Wow.
0: Shay, what's your favorite role that you've done?
1: Besides Ice Cube, because it just means something.
0: Of course,
1: you know,
0: of course.
1: It means nothing beats Star Wars.
0: Ooh.
1: And I don't die.
0: Ooh, tell us a little bit about that Star Wars experience.
1: It was just like a dream come true. It was one of those things that I wish my grandmother Dolores was alive to see, because Star Wars was like our thing, you know, like she loved Star Wars, and to be able to see me in it, you know, of course I know that in some realm she did, but it was something special to me to listen to the music as I drove to work,
0: yeah.
1: You know, to see Ewan McGregor, you know, as Obi-Wan every day at work. And, I might have stayed a couple of days to watch Vader too.
0: Of course.
1: Vader. But yeah, man, that was something special to me. But Ingrid Goes West,
0: yeah.
1: Surprisingly.
0: Yeah.
1: Ingrid Goes West, because that was my first time stepping out, picking a role on myself.
0: Yeah.
1: Real quick, I just want to say goodbye to friends at Radio.
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18: 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Earlier on the show, actor Dave Franco. Coming up, WWE superstar Jade Cargill. Actor Utkar Shambudkar. And now, sitting in for Rich, O'Shea Jackson Jr.
19: Yeah, yeah, yeah.

0: Welcome back to the Rich Eisen Show. My man Dave Franco killing the game.
1: Yeah, that was dope.
0: But TJ.
1: Yeah, man.
0: It's time for our next guest, man.
1: Let's go.
0: And you know, we've been dying to get this person for the No Contest Wrestling Podcast, but we understood we had a guest list to fill out for the Rich Eisen Show.
1: Plus, you got to get to a certain level to attract some of the greatness. And
0: yeah, you know, especially somebody who's had gold around her waist, you know, doing big things, and some might say taking the wrestling world by storm. TJ, here to talk about her upcoming match at Clash in Italy against Rhea Ripley for the WWE Women's Championship. Please welcome WWE superstar Jade Cargill. Man. How you doing,
2: what's up,
0: there, Jade?
2: Guys? How y'all doing?
3: Hey, I'm good. Fun. I'm good. Just touched down here in Barcelona. Tired, but hey, we're here. We're gonna get it going.
1: Barcelona.
3: Yeah, not big flex. I mean, I'm working. I'm working. I'm trying to enjoy myself at the same time, but I'm working.
0: Listen, we just in L.A. in traffic. So, you know, Barcelona. That's...
3: I love that for you. I love that. I live in Atlanta, so I am no stranger to that traffic. It's just bad.
0: Right. So, it's not even that she's still fresh into WWE. You know, you're going on your third year. You've had a couple of WrestleManias under your belt.
3: Yeah.
0: What goes into your mind as you head into this match with Rhea Ripley, but also that European crowd? You know, they get a little rowdy overseas. Yeah. You know, does that go into your mind as you go into this match?
3: No, not at all. I'm going to approach this match totally different. Like I was saying in previous interviews, I was more so just playing with my food and not going for the kill. Mm. Just entertaining the crowd, getting all high on that. And then she took advantage and she struck when the opening was there. But the European crowd is crazy. It's electric. It's nothing like it. I love coming to Europe. I think last time I was in Europe, I had a match against Liv. That didn't go as planned. But either way, the crowd is so electric. And I'm hoping to hear a crowd full of booze tomorrow. Well, Sunday.
0: Now, you see right there, TJ, she's feeding off the booze. Now, we've seen you do some face work, but you seem to be in your bag with the heel work.
1: Indeed.
0: You have a little bit more fun as a heel.
3: I'm natural. I'm a natural heel. People hate what they can't be. You get what I'm saying? Like, I look good. I smell good. I mean, I'm one of one. Nobody has a body like mine. And this is year round. This is not just for a season, a competition, or whatever you want to call it. Naturally blessed. And I'm gorgeous, by the way. So it's not just about the body. It's about the face as well. There's not one woman that looks like me, regardless of how hard they work. I'm just God given. So
1: let them know.
3: It is what it is.
0: And it's fun being a bad guy.
1: What's bad about that?
3: It's so fun. People envy what they can't be. And my haters keep me paid. I love it. Good or bad, people talking about me, I'm still going to trim.
1: You said bad. Like, there's a bad. She's stating facts about herself. She's saying stuff that we can look at and see everything she's saying is correct. I don't see that being a bad guy, Jade. I'm just saying. You're just letting them know.
3: You got to think about it. I didn't come from, this is not something that I always wanted to do. That's something that people can hate on. And being that my first match ever was on live TV against Shaquille O'Neal, against our champion, Cody Rhodes, who gets that? Unless you're legacy, no one. I was thrown on TV. People can say what they want, but I continue to tread, swim. I've been champion. And that's 5 years in the game. I've always been on the main roster. You get what I'm saying? Like, experiment or not, it's working. So I can see how people can dislike that. Although I don't take it for, I don't take disadvantage of that. Because I work really, really, I don't take advantage of that. I work really, really hard from where I'm at. But people going to hate. Regardless of what it is. I mean, I got all this stacked up outside of this. I'm truly blessed. That's envy.
0: What can you do? I'm blessed.
3: You're blessed. I'm blessed. We all blessed. But what I eat don't make you anything. So.
0: Now, you talked about that championship. Now, you know what the road that you took to get to the position that you were in. But on the No Contest Wrestling Podcast, we have something that I like to, you know, in my own personal, I coined it the Mark Henry question, because the first time I asked it was to Mark Henry, and, you know, his answer still stuck with me to this day. But that first night after you won the title, what was it like putting your head on the pillow as champion of the world?
3: No one's asked me this question.
1: you see what we do.
3: Things go by so fast, you know, in wrestling. Before you know it, in a blink of eye, your career is done. I really didn't have time to digest that because I was off to the next thing. I mean, because I told myself, and it was just something I said I was going to do. It felt like a checkpoint in my career. And I'm headed towards a direction that I want to be, and that's to be a legend, whether people like it or not. But I felt blessed. I felt blessed. I felt worthy. And it was just something I always said. I manifested. I said, this was exactly what I'm going to do. So what's next? What's next? What's next? Keep giving it to me. Keep feeding me. So more than anything, I felt blessed. But in wrestling, as you know, it's off to the next PLE. It's off to the next SmackDown. It's just off to the next PR, whatever. It's just off to the next. But I felt very blessed in that moment. And I did what I said I was going to do.
0: Yeah, that key part.
1: That part.
0: Key thing right there. Now, I know you told us you were in Barcelona. I know a little tidbit, you know, that a little thing that you like to do in your spare time. I want to ask if you had a chance to do it over there in Barcelona. You like to check out historical cemeteries.
1: What is that?
3: I just came back. I can't tell you the name, but we actually I had Ricky Saints join me, and we were trying to find the grave, the Kiss of Death.
1: Shout out to Ricky.
3: And we couldn't. It's the cemetery was so huge and they were closing in like 45 minutes, but we did the best we can do. But yes, I already visited a cemetery. I had to. It's one off the cliff when you first get in that I really want to check out as well. So maybe before SmackDown tomorrow, I'll check that out. But you guys got to check it out. And don't knock it until you try it. I know it's like, what is she nuts? Is she insane? But

0: located in Poblenou Cemetery in Barcelona, a 1930 marble sculpture, a winged skeleton gently kissing a young man on the forehead.
1: Yeah,
2: that's what Jay Cargill looking for.
1: Okay, all right. But if they have, I think it's a saint in there as well that we had seen, and it was candles burning all the way to the bottom, nothing but like Jesus pieces, and it was pretty. It was a lot, but it's very historical. So just check out some. You guys got some amazing cemeteries there in L.A. You got with the Hollywood Cemetery.
2: Yeah.
1: So it's. Just try it. Just don't knock it till you try it. Don't knock it till you try it.
2: Absolutely. I'll take TJ.
1: If I say something, it's going to sound off the wall, and I don't want you to make a joke about it.
2: So, no, I got you.
1: I'm like, let me just keep these thoughts to myself before we get too deep.
2: I got you. Tito, you got something?
3: Oh, I definitely got something. I got so many questions, but, you know, most of them got to be saved until we can actually get
2: our show. You know,
3: Real quick, she mentioned smelling good. Let me make sure I smell good.
2: Yeah, do your thing, Jefferson.
3: A little Baccarat Rouge here. Make sure I smell good to talk to Jade.
1: Okay.
3: Now, Jade, you talked about questions you hadn't been asked before, and so we already know what you got going on this weekend with the PLE, Clash in Italy, going for the championship again. I'm going to ask you something that you probably haven't been asked before. I'm going to give you a scenario. Let's say there's an exhibition women's basketball tournament going on, right? And so I know you played at Jacksonville University. You had some game in hoops. Okay. And this is kind of a takeoff of O'Shea and I's favorite question from her pod about a bar fight, which we will ask you one day, but this is different. I do need you to assemble a team. I need you to assemble a team of women from the company that you would pick to be on this team with you as you try to win this exhibition tournament.
1: Lash, of course. She played in the WNBA, of course. Naya played basketball as well. Uh-huh. So that's two. Bailey. And Bailey was at the All-Star game, right? About 2 years ago. I was like, why wouldn't you guys have me on this? What is happening? Bailey, so that's three. Counting more, me is four. And then I believe that Bianca played basketball as well. So that's five. So I'll let Bianca be the point guard, I think, because she played ball, or I'll be the point guard. I'll have Lash be my forward, and I'll have Naya be the center.
3: All right, well, look.
2: That was like a perfectly wrapped answer, right?
3: And every one of them can ball.
1: Don't you see it?
3: I see it.
1: Four of us play. I think all of us play ball. I think Naya, myself, and Lash are the only ones that play collegiate. I think Lash and myself are the only ones that went pro. She went to the WNBA. I went overseas. Mm-hmm. So, I think against who? I'm trying to think against who. Who would we be going up against?
3: I mean, does it matter?
2: Somebody that's going to lose.
3: They're taking L's anyway, so
1: exactly,
3: it don't matter.
1: Exactly.
3: But it just goes.
1: I think the All-Star game needs to holler at me.
3: That's what's up. And that just goes to show these women, man, who wrestle, they come from all various different backgrounds and athletic. You know, you have volleyball players, gymnasts, basketball players. For people who aren't familiar with the WWE and what these women are doing, they come from all walks of life to become superstars, and they just prove that they can do it all.
2: While the haters are picking chips out their beard, you know, leaving ridiculous comments.
1: Now, you said it. I didn't say it, but I think I'm going to take that. I might take that. I can use it.
2: I got you. Now, you listed your teammates right there, but let's talk about B-Fab and Meechan. Number one, I love seeing them in a main event spotlight. You know, those who have been watching knows the work that they put in, so it's always great to see them uplifted. From what I heard, that Saturday night main event, you kind of, it's cold under that bus. You said that the loss came because of them. Is everything all good? I said we.
1: But we learned from that. I told them to go after. I gave them the bone. I literally gave them the bone. I threw Rhea out. That was our opportunity. That was our opportunity to capitalize on. And they hesitated. If you go back and look at Mania, they hesitated. They didn't listen to me. Mm-hmm. Why would you not listen to me? But at the same time, I was toying with my food as well. I was out there hand slammed back and forth, laughing, messing with the crowd, got caught up in the lights. I say we learned our lesson, you know, because it's, you know, like we're out there to win. But at the end of the day, they didn't listen to me. And we we said that we're going to do better here for it, because we're here to take over. We're not here to blend in. I know damn sure.

0: Girl, I'm not. I didn't come to WWE to just blend in. That's something I already stand out. Now I just got to do the work. I already went to the top, but I need to stay at the top. And if y'all going to be with me, then we need to keep this together and keep being strong and keep pushing like we know we can do.
1: Right, with the athleticism of B-Fat, Meechan is always down to do dirty work. You know, she loves her kendo stick in a trash can. She, you know, she'll go hard. Now, are y'all prepared?
0: She's our pit bull. She's our pit bull, I would say. I would say B-Fat is like the more calculated one. She's the one that can, you know, kind of play with anybody mentally. And I would say that Meechan is the pit bull. Like, she's going to attack first. She's going to go after people first, where everybody got to be like, all right, calm down. And I'm just the boss. Like, I just be sitting there like, all right. Like, and when it's time for me to come in, I just clean up. Like, if I have to come in, then power needs to speak. Something needs to tremble. So I'm just sitting back, letting them do the work. And when it's time for me to come in, like I did at Saturday Night Main Event, I make that difference.
1: Now, before they were your teammates, TJ, you remember back in the day. Mm-hmm. The Cocoa Butter Avengers. Jade, oh, man. Naomi,
2: yes, sir.
1: Bianca, y'all were shutting it down. Take us through that WrestleMania moment with the three of you guys and what you remember fondly about that team before.
2: I remember
1: Jimmy
2: fondly.
1: And Montez.
2: Had to mess everything
1: up. Messed everything up.
0: You know what? The weight is going to make people want it more.
2: Sure.
0: There's so many storylines that can be done out of Naomi and I, out of Bianca and I, out of Naomi and Bianca, out of all three of us sitting down and getting to the nitty gritty of it, all of us having a triple threat. It's so many different storylines, and, you know, life happens, but I know that it just leaves the fans wanting more. And at the moment, especially at Mania, you know, at that time, I was very blessed. I'm working with two legends, women who are going to be in the Hall of Fame, undoubtedly. And I was like, okay, now I got to show them what I can do. Like, they great, but I got to rise to the occasion and I got to perform as well, because it's Black excellence.
1: Absolutely.
0: And I want to do nothing but continue to bring that to the mat. And I want to do nothing but help the next generation and get better and better and better, represent more and more and more. We have women down at NXT that are going to carry the torch after me and after them. And we just want to continue that legendary run.
1: Now, a big brother of mine and TJ's is the legendary Mark Henry. And Mark told me to ask you, what does the name Rip Roger mean to you?
0: So when I first started, you know, Mark Henry is a dad to me. Like, he's, I go to for advice. And if I'm not doing good in the ring, best believe he's going to call me and chew me out. He's one of those guys.
1: Yep.
0: Because at the end of the day, he put his favor in me and his legacy in me, Bianca, Samantha, you know, like, it's so many people he trusts us. He trusts us so much, right? So we're continuing his legacy, and we want to do that through our legacy. I forgot the question. I'm so sorry.
1: Rip Roger.
0: Oh, Rip Rogers. Oh, my gosh. Okay, so when I first got into the industry, he told me to go see Rip Rogers. I went to go see Rip Rogers. He's a grizzled old man. He's not going to get mad if I said that. And he put me through the ringer. I mean, like, he popped me over the back. I was training sun up to sun down. He was giving it to me, because one of the things that Mark Henry told me is, you know, this is not going to be a cakewalk. Like, wrestling is a crappy sandwich, and you're just going to have to eat it. Everything is not glitter and gold. Like, you're going to have to do this sometimes and do work you don't want to do. And, like, he was putting me through the ringer. And Rip Rogers tore my butt up. But I was like, I can't let this old man show me up, because he comes from, you know, back in the day where it's a whole different type of training. And he put me through the ringer, and he seen I came out on top. He was like, oh, my God, this is a tough, you know, curse word. But he was like, this is a tough woman. He's like, this is a tough woman. Like, okay, all right, I see you're not just pretty. Like, it's a lot of pretty girls that just come up here. But now you work hard, and you can take a punch. Because he hit me one time that was so hard, and I was like, is that it? Like, okay, like, keep going. And that's just the athlete in me. Like, I just, it's, I like when people tell me I can't do nothing, like, or I'm not going to amount to something that I said I was going to do. Like, I love that. And I feed off of that. And I use that as motivation. So he was trying to get me to quit the entire time. The entire time he was trying to get me to quit. And I just would not quit. I just would not quit. I was like, okay, you can hit me harder. You can have somebody come in here and give me a pop me, give me a forearm, do what you got to do. And I'm going to bounce back. That's fine. That's fine. Like, I welcome all that. And Rip Roderick put me through the ringer. And that was one of the first people that Mark Henry put me in contact with. And he was like, all right, I'm going to see how hard, like, how tough you are. And it was insane. So he's a crazy old man. And he put me through the ringer, phenomenal wrestler, historical wrestler. Mm-hmm. And he put me through the ringer and I came out on top.
1: Well, the great Mark Henry spoke very highly of you. He said that you are a sponge, you are competitive, and that you are tough. And if he could place a bet, he said you're going to be one of the greatest of all time. And everybody can check Jade out as she goes for the WWE Women's Championship against Rhea Ripley this weekend, Sunday, May 31st at Clash in Italy, 2 p.m. Eastern, 11 a.m. Pacific. Jade, thank you. We got to get you on our no contest show soon.
0: I will hope so. Don't give all the questions now. We got more to talk about.
3: Yeah, we got
1: Jade Cargill, everybody. Thank you, Jade. Thank you, Jade. Have a great day.
0: Thank you. Thank you for having me.
3: Of course.
1: Jade Cargill. Hey, you know, I got to do one of these reads, you know?
3: Yeah, because we got to keep the lights on.
1: Keep the lights on around here. 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

0: Gotta love Adam Driver randomly licking people and can't even remember.
1: Yeah, we just showed an Adam Driver classic replay from in our TV only. Have you ever met him, Jay?
2: No, and I really want to. He was so cool. I was like, Brockman and I were just talking, like remembering this, and I was like, yeah. I already thought he was cool. I liked him as an actor.
1: Yeah, same.
2: Liked him so much more after he was.
1: Yeah, he was very chill that day. I didn't want to leave. He was just kind of hanging out.
0: Yeah, that's the power of the Rich Eisen show. Yeah, it's awesome. Haven't left yet.
1: No, you work here now. Yeah. You have an employee ID number.
0: He just I don't still don't have a car to the building, but a quick little random Star Wars story since you know I was in Star Wars. But so they invite me to Star Wars Day, which is like a celebration, you know. And I'm thinking I'm going to go up there and be on the panel, look cool. So I was like, I get a plus one, taking my little sister. We're headed to Anaheim. I'm thinking I'm about to be the man, right? So we get there, and they give me the credential says guest. And I'm like, hold on now. I'm in the cast. They're like, yeah, but, you know, you don't pop on until episodes 4, 5, and 6, and we haven't revealed your character yet, so like they're not really going to ask you anything, so like, you know, we got you a seat in the audience. So I'm there and I'm like, well, this is not as cool. But then John Williams and Harrison Ford comes out. John Williams does like 5 songs. We sing them Happy Birthday with Harrison Ford. And then afterwards they were like, you want to go to Disneyland? So I was like, yeah. And, for free, got to skip lines. We go to the Star Wars ride that they spent $1 billion on.
1: It's so nice, by the way.
0: Yeah. And, Ron Howard was there. Ron Howard goes, hey, aren't you in Swagger? Okay, so now me and Ron Howard and my sister are on the Star Wars ride, and there was one guy with him, a tall dude. I couldn't remember his face, but he was talking to Ron Howard. Later on in life, you know, the presidential election and things go on, and Vice President J.D. Vance is on TV, and my sister goes, that's the dude that was with Ron Howard.
1: J.D. Vance?
0: Yes. So I rode the Star Wars ride with my sister, Ron Howard, and Vice President J.D. Vance. What a random story. There you guys
2: You know. Never shared that one.
1: Wow.
2: That is
0: Terzo in Iowa. Nope. Let's take his call. He's a regular. Yeah. Terzo, how you doing, man?
1: What up, man?
3: What up, guys? What's up, O'Shea, man? It's a pleasure to be able to talk to you other than you're desecrating that beautiful desk with all that Lambs gear on there.
0: Whoa, whoa, whoa. Go Rams, go.
2: He's a Niners fan.
0: Go Rams, go.
1: Who's host?
2: He's a Niners.
0: Niners? Oh, man. 3 Super Bowls, no win. That's hard to do.
3: Yeah, it's also funny whenever we have 5 of them already in the case, though, too. So just saying.
0: Yeah, on the History Channel. Yeah, I know. Spurs OKC?
3: Oh, yeah, yeah, yeah. I know they're before. They're before your time. I know you're still a youngin', so it's all right.
0: Hey, thank you, man. Thank you, man. It's the lighting.
3: Hey, O'Shea, man. I want to give you a shout out. That Trailers for Idiots looks absolutely hilarious. I got a couple buddies that would fit right into those roles. And it brings back some memories of college for me, man. So that's going to be a great movie. Looking forward to it.
0: Thank you. I appreciate it, man. August 28th, everybody.
3: Hey, with your painting, I know a perfect place to hang that up. Brockman, I think that would look great in Carl's place, just right up above the ball.
1: Oh,
3: I think
1: that would
3: fit in perfectly.
2: Carl's place, where he's from Iowa. They're big Rich Eisen show fans.
1: Yeah, you're probably there right now. Are you at the bar right now, Terzo?
3: I wish I was, but I'm stuck in the office today.
0: Ah. Hardworking man, that Terzo.
3: Be a lot cooler if I was.
1: What else we got, bud?
3: Hey, so with SGA just kind of being the, you know, anointed farmer of fouls, it's kind of funny to me that how everybody's making a stink of it right now. During the playoffs and this run, whenever he was still, you know, the overall favorite for the MVP, when I thought it was Jokic the whole entire time, but we didn't criticize SGA throughout the regular season for what he's been doing, but we're doing it now. So I just have a hard time with kind of talking out of both sides of their mouths. At this point, it's what we expect. We gave him the MVP for it. It's how he plays the game. I think we just have to let it go and go from there.
0: You know,
2: I think he was getting criticized for it, though.
0: Yeah, it also helps, you know, when everybody is watching during the playoffs. You know, everything is so magnified during the playoffs. Everything is under a microscope so much, and it's hard to watch. It's just hard to watch. And it reminds me of the Harden MVP, obviously, you know, him going back to back, which is a huge accomplishment. But when you start to look at those things, it's just like, what would he be if he didn't get these? And then you start looking at those points. And I mean, anybody who follows my Twitter knows I've gone on quite a few referee rants. So I told my family that I would be good, but Terzo, this is the first positive conversation I've ever heard about SGA, man. So yeah, good on you. How do you feel about that?
3: It's just watching the game. I know I'm a huge basketball fan. I'm not a fan of how it goes down, but we got to take the good with the bad, and it's just the way it is right now. Let's just enjoy, you know, a good series, and hopefully I'm not right in thinking that they win tonight. Wimby shows up, and we get a game seven, and it's an epic game seven as well, too, before we get to see these Knicks fans go crazy.
0: Yeah, gotta love them, man. Hey, Terzo, thank you for the call, man.
3: Appreciate you guys.
0: Hopefully we get a game seven. I'm all behind them for that game seven.
1: And I would love nothing more than a game seven tonight, but I don't know. You just don't magically find your legs after they seemingly have left you in game five. I don't know if just the one day of rest is going to do much for San Antonio, but can't shoot 4-15. Fox and Wemby can't go 4-15 each. Like you mentioned earlier, can't shoot 29% from three. You know, I don't know. Are we going to get home cooking for the Spurs tonight?
0: You know.
1: I know that's what you think is going to happen.
0: Yeah, I do. Home cooking is so, and obviously this is from the guy who won the bubble championship where there was no home cooking because nobody was at home. But like home, the idea of home cooking makes me so angry. And yeah, I think it's going to make for compelling television if in one of these conference finals, we get a game seven. It's the best two words in sports, and a game seven solidifies this Thunder Spurs rivalry to a different level, because now it's not, you know, the stars of old. You know, when we think OKC, the first thing I think of is Durant and Westbrook and, sure, you know, that crew, Cephalosha and, you know, all Ibaka. Now this is new territory on both sides. And I mean, Texas versus Oklahoma. They need it any more to argue about.
1: Yeah, to hate each other.
0: Here it is. Yeah, right. So we need that game seven. A call has been made.
1: Zach Zarba tonight is the crew chief.
0: Yep. You got his jersey? I'm sure SGA does. Now, something I want to talk to you about, Chris, these next two subjects.
1: Okay, Shay.
0: I know you're a Drake May guy.
1: I like Drake May a lot, yeah.
0: Now, did you hear how he was I don't even know if it's criticized or complimented. You know, did you hear about it, TJ?
1: Have you heard the sound about him being thick?
0: Yeah, more like cake.
2: I read it, but I didn't actually hear the sound. I just read something.
1: It's hilarious.
0: Can we get that? Can we hear that?
4: Good question. Are you thicker with two C's? Is that the way you're supposed to say it? Is that kind of like the hip thing? Are you thicker with two C's? Is that how it's supposed to be? Or
5: you got paused, if that's anything. I think that's not the way to put it. But
4: do you feel conditioned as far as another year of experience, just your body getting ready for this?
5: I think that's just part of, you know, having a long season and be able to take some time off and come back into it and get your body right for the beginning of the season. I think it's kind of how the NFL works, a long season. And, you know, you tend to, you know, lose some muscle or lose some weight as the season goes on. You try to maintain that. That's what you try to build, you know, during the offseason and maintain during the season. So that's kind of the nature of it, and just trying to, you know, be my best version of myself, and that's, you know, physically and mentally.
0: Pardon?
1: Why are...
0: Excuse me?
1: Here's the thing.
2: He handled it correctly, first off.
1: First off, he did.
2: He threw the pause in there.
1: A-plus handling of that situation. That's the leadership that you want out of your quarterback.
0: It's drafted, right?
1: And there. Your MVP. That's what you want right there. But can old white dude reporters stop asking cringe questions?
0: Talk to them, Chris.
1: Like, this happens. This happens at dudes talking to the female athletes and dudes talking to young players. Stop trying to relate to them. Yeah. Just ask your question and stop talking so they can answer it. What are we doing?
0: Are you thicker with two C's?
1: Is that what the kids are saying these days?
0: What? Pardon? Excuse me? I feel assaulted.
2: Why do you feel assaulted? He didn't ask you?
0: No, I'm saying, if I'm first of all.
1: I mean, he like side-eyed him and kind of did a.
0: There's no way what? He said that.
1: He's like, yeah. First off, pause situation. Yeah. And then, like, come on.
0: Yeah, go get me a sweatshirt and put it around my waist. Oh, here, looking at Drake May's thighs like that. What are we talking about here? Look at your hips looking thicker with two C's. Fat with a PH. Whoa.
1: Juicy.
0: What is happening over there in New England? I had to ask you, man.
1: Man, that was so weird.
0: Yeah.
1: But I'm so glad that we have a leader and a champion right there to answer, to kind of brush the question off, get back on tap. It's like he shedded the defender, ran for the first down, made a play, and got a great answer out there. Like, what do we stop?
0: Cake May.
1: You're making us all look bad with these dumbass questions.
0: Drake the Cake May. What is happening?
1: Yeah, so we're going to start calling him Cake May.
0: Yeah,
1: now?
0: Cake May. I'm telling you, bro. Cake May is in the building.
2: I will never participate correct. In that. But that is
0: I would be funny. Furious.
1: Cake May.
0: Cake May.
1: Come on.
0: Please no. Please, it's all that reporter's fault. I need to know his name. I need to know where he is right now just so I have an idea of what vicinity he's in.
1: Did he, like, run that question by his
0: kids? He wrote that down last night.
1: Or his wife or something? Like,
2: nah, because his kids would have told him not to.
1: That's what I'm going to ask Drake tomorrow, guys.
0: Yeah.
1: Two C's.
0: Two C's. Thick. Gotta love me some football.
2: Also, you know, it's funny. He probably asked one of their kids, and they were like, "Dad, no,
1: Dad, please don't do that."
0: the third one was like, "Yeah, do it. See what happens."
1: Dad, no.
0: But you guys know we've talked about basketball, talked about football, but you guys know me,
2: and we talk wrestling a little.
0: Well, and we talk wrestling, but you know me, TJ.
2: I do know you.
0: Love me some baseball.
1: Diehard baseball fan.
0: Whoa, hold on.
2: Yeah, okay.
0: Yeah, it was all I needed. Thank you. Appreciate you guys.
2: I can't believe that the person outside of the Jackson family that loves you more than any other human being, Mike Del Tufo,
1: is not here.
2: Not here today.
0: I know.
2: All this dude talks is about, I got to show this to Shay, or Shay's going to think this is funny. I'm like, man, are you in love with him or something?
0: And he's not here today. I had his back in this hostile work environment. That is RES, man. Look, you guys are jackals.
2: Do you feel that the work environment is hostile right now?
0: No, we've been chill all day.
2: Okay, yeah.
0: So you know what the common denominator is?
2: Del Tufo? Oh, wait a second. We get the horns ready?
0: Bro,
1: I've upgraded the horns.
0: Come on, man. You
1: three,
0: see, when your boy, in the big chair, it's a chill environment. Get a couple of celebs, talk a couple of, you know, trash to callers. It's what you want out here. But
2: makes for a good day at work, yo.
0: It's a great day at work. But, Chris, I remember you were telling me that Shohei Ohtani should stop pitching.
2: Oh, he sure did.
0: How's that been working out for you?
1: Look, here's the thing.
0: Okay.
1: Here's the thing.
0: We're here
1: You have a same age child as me.
0: Yes.
1: So you've probably seen Moana a few times.
0: Mm-hmm.
1: What can I say except you're welcome. You're
0: welcome.
2: Oh, boy.
1: You're welcome.
0: Sicko. I should have.
1: You're welcome. Known. I clearly overreaction Monday. This is probably on a Tuesday. Is on in the Dodger clubhouse.
0: Okay,
1: like Ohtani is, you know, scrolling YouTube, and this is in his For You feed, and he was inspired by me saying, "Look, can't do both because one takes away from the other." Right?
0: Yeah.
1: You're a great pitcher this year. You're hitting 240. You don't pitch for two seasons, and you're the greatest hitter of all time. Okay, now. Ever since I, if you want to roll it, Mike, ever since I said this, enough with the pitching sideshow. Ohtani needs to go back to hitting only, or the Dodgers not going to make the NLCS.
6: So you think he's not hitting well because he's pitching?
1: 1,000%. I don't know how you could dispute that. Guy doesn't pitch for 2 years. We see 50-50 in the greatest offensive player we've ever seen. Now we're back to pitching. What is he hitting, 240?
6: It's just baseball, man. It happens. It just happens.
1: I don't know. I went to a couple games over the weekend. Didn't hit the broadside of a barn.
6: I hear you. I get it.
1: Something's off.
6: I know. You got Braves mania over there.
1: Enough with the pitching. No one cares.
6: We're there to see you hit.
1: We're there to see you hit. We're not there to see you do something cool every fifth day. We're there to see you do something awesome every day. Let's hit. Now look, again.
6: Mm-hmm. Hold on.
0: We're outside of a barn.
1: No. What can I say? Except you're welcome.
0: Except you're welcome.
1: Since then, yeah. I don't think he's given up a hit, and he has not one, but two leadoff home runs. Did he do it again last night?
2: Yeah. I said two leadoff home runs.
0: Yeah, he's a freak. You know, he is the monster that we all know and love around here.
1: That is the worst
0: in Los Angeles.
1: Time.
0: And the greatest thing that baseball has ever seen, Shohei Ohtani. I might just go by Ohtani Ohtani for the rest. I might have to talk about this.
1: First time we have said that?
6: Yeah, right?
0: It just happens. You know, when I'm in the chair, we got good energy.
1: Ohtani. Ohtani
0: Ohtani is here, man.
2: Now I'm going to put up on Twitter, better nickname that we've cultivated the last 10 minutes. Cake, May, or Ohtani Ohtani. Oh, which one's better?
0: Gosh. Cake May is dangerous.
2: That's the only time I'm going to say that.
7: Is your dad going to make one of these with three? When we get another one?
0: That's what I said. I was like, the guy whoever designed, by the way,
2: these are awesome.
0: For those
2: who
0: don't know.
2: Did you pass those out today?
0: You see these right here.
2: Did your boy get one?
0: This is what happens when Shay is hosting. We got little versions of my dad in tiny cars. Right now, I told my dad, the guy who designed this one is like sweating thinking about a third. All right?
1: Yeah.
0: In the lowrider. Both trophies. You see him on the side. My dad is so weirdly become the honorary mascot of.
1: He's like the face of the team.
0: It's insane. We are a strong Laker household. And, you know, the Dodgers, we all sit and watch and hope. And we sat there and watched Yu Darvish and all, you know, all those moments and things like that, cheering for Aegon and the boys. And, you know, I told you my first baseball game ever was actually at Shea Stadium. And it was terrible. My Piazza killed us. But, yeah, now Dodgers are like, they're part of the family. Shohei Ohtani could borrow my car if he wanted to. You know, he's got a plate at the house. So it's been incredible giving these out to the guys, but I'll do that during the break. We'll see you guys in a minute. This is the Rich Eisen Show.
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0: 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Big dogs. Doing big dog work.
1: Big dog.
0: Yeah, was that day that I didn't know my dad was on and then I came on next?
2: Yes.
3: Yeah. It's funny because I'm literally, I pulled the picture up. I'm sending the picture home so they can share it later. Let me go ahead and extend on this.
1: That was 2018.
3: 2019?
1: 2018, I think.
0: Yeah, August 13th, 2018.
1: Yeah. Was that your first day on the show or?
0: I feel like I came with him for Straight Outta, did I not come with him for Straight Outta Compton? But that was for sure for Godzilla. Had to be for Godzilla.
3: Yeah, I'm pretty sure. Because I'm pretty sure this was the first day you and I met.
0: Yeah, it was with the blue.
3: Yeah, with the blue
0: jacket. Yeah, yeah, that's for Godzilla.
3: It's funny. We talk about this on the wrestling pod. The first time, you know, people know, some might know that before I got put on this position, I used to produce social media. And I would go into the green room and I would, you know, play little games and interview guests before they came out to talk to Rich. And so I literally have the first time you and I ever met, I had that recorded and you and I were just chopping up about wrestling randomly, never knowing where that was going to lead us, you know, years later. So
0: that was technically also the day that seed was planted.
3: Yeah. I mean, in a way.
0: What an important day. What an important day. August 13th, 2018 was, I got to look at it as my show anniversary, NCW's, the first planting of that seed. It's an important day.
3: Yeah.
0: My daughter's birthday is August 4th. August is hot.
3: August is, I mean, literally August.
0: Yeah, August is burning. Is
3: very temperatures,
0: high, very hot. Man.
4: Idiots coming out.
0: Idiots?
1: 826. Well, Felly.
4: Hey.
0: August 28th.
3: 28th.
0: You see 26. That?
1: Felly trying to get an idiots too.
0: Bro, that was that Kobe to LeBron. That was, no. That was that Kobe to Shaq. Kobe to Shaq, Portland Trail Blazers, an actual moment. An actual moment, right?
3: By the way,
0: gonna make it all
3: I still remember where I was.
1: Yeah, me too. Where were you for that game?
0: honestly, my mom. I believe my mom was in the hospital because my little brother was born June 1st that year.
1: Wow.
0: Yeah. Crazy. That's what a wild moment. Shout out to Sharif. I love you. You know,
1: your brother or Abdul Rahim?
0: No. My brother.
3: His brother Sharif.
0: Abdul Rahim. I don't think I've met. Yeah, but either way, shout out to all the Sharif.
3: Still remember that when, because I just got done watching Trailblazers.
0: Yeah.
3: Which is, I meant to tell you, it's definitely worth watching just for the walk down memory lane of some of the NBA players. But, you know, they replay that moment. The Trailblazers were up. They had that game in the bag, man. I still don't know how they ended up losing it. But then Kobe lobbed that to Shaq, and it was a wrap.
0: Yeah.
3: Like I said.
0: To Shaq!
3: There's an actor named Harlan Williams. I don't know if you remember him. He was in, Half-Baked, a bunch of other stuff. He has this pretty cool crib on Laurel Canyon. I just so happened to be at his house watching that, and I was talking trash because I didn't like the Lakers. I was like, this is a wrap. Then that lob happened, and I just remember sitting on the couch like, whoa.
0: Yeah.
3: Yeah.
0: That was a huge moment. That's back when real fans could afford to go to the game. Staples Center was rocking.
3: Not no mo.
0: Rocking, man. It was always bright in there. Now we got the theater lighting and like all this. I swear it just helps other teams shooting. I cannot stand it. Anyway, shout out to Staples, Crypto. Still got to work on it. Our friends on radio.
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13: 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Earlier on the show, actor Dave Franco. WWE superstar Jade Cargill. Coming up, actor Utkarsh Ambudkar. And now, sitting in for Rich, O'Shea Jackson Jr.
14: Yeah, yeah, yeah.

0: Hello, friends. It's me.
1: Hey, bud.
2: O'Shea Nance.
1: What's happening?
0: What's up, dude?
2: O'Shea Nance.
0: Not only am I hosting the Ridge Eisen Show today and tomorrow. That's right. And tomorrow. You still locked up. But Saturday, I will be joining my man Booker T. And Brad Gilmore, a Hall of Fame, as we get everybody prepared for Clash in Italy. I believe I'll be on 2 p.m. Eastern, 11 a.m. Pacific.
2: That is correct.
0: You know, you got to make sure you check out your guy. I'm always rambling, but it's always great when I get to ramble on ESPN because I've dreamed of it my entire life. But, yeah, Clash in Italy, TJ, it's stacked.
2: Kind of, yeah.
0: It's real. It's getting real thick over there. And a lot of them are rematches, but they are rematches of the biggest matches.
2: Yes, sir.
0: So, you know, that crowd is going to be insane. If you haven't tuned into a WWE event, this is going to be one to watch because the European crowd,
2: man,
0: they add a level of electricity that if bottled, you would be a billionaire.
2: Indeed.
0: And, yeah, I can't wait. Clash in Italy.
1: I think that's cool because they do the same for the NFL games.
2: Yeah, soccer games. NFL
1: the European
2: games.
1: Fans, the places that we've been, London and Germany the last 2 years, they go absolutely nuts, you know, for our sport. And to see them do it for wrestling, too, it's dynamic. Now, I want you guys to give your audience a taste, our audience, a taste of the NCW. What is the feeling on Brock Lesnar being back? He retired. He's back. He's got this rivalry with Obafemi. Mm. And it feels like, man, that's explosive.
0: I'm calling shenanigans. Shenanigans, I say. And, there's a world where this was what was decided before WrestleMania, that Brock and Oba were going to have their thing that they do, and it's going to last all the way until SummerSlam in Minnesota.
1: It seemed like a natural collision course.
0: Yes.
1: These two.
0: But then at Mania, and you can look at the video. Me and TJ are stuck in shock.
2: Yeah, I got so many texts at that moment. Like, we see you right now.
0: Yeah, like, I couldn't believe it. Brock Lesnar taking his gear off, crying, hugging Paul Heyman.
1: Yeah.
0: Throwing up the X. That was a WrestleMania moment that was going to be in wrestling history forever. And now it just seems like it's no point of showing it ever.
1: So did he just go off script?
2: Nobody knows.
0: No one will know. The only people that know are the people involved in, like, there's a world where all of this was planned. There's a world where, hey, Brock, I know you want that moment, and, like, that might be what you really feel, but if you go away, it ruins a lot that we had planned, so he came back. Mm-hmm. And there's also a world where they threw a boatload of cash at him and brought him back because we got to end this thing in Minnesota, don't you know? But it is, we'll never know. We'll never know. All we can do is watch and enjoy. But speaking of...
1: It's so wild, though.
0: Yeah, it's great because, yeah, I mean, Brock Lesnar is an athletic gift to the world.
1: Yeah. But Obafemi, my God.
0: Yeah. Oba.
2: Yeah, for me, it was kind of like, I said this a year ago on No Contest, that Obafemi is this character, this person is, you really couldn't F it up. Unless you tried hard.
0: Tried hard.
2: They got him to the point where you took, even though The Rock is the final boss, we know in wrestling Brock Lesnar really is the final boss, and you took him out relatively easy.
1: Right.
2: Now you've cemented yourself, you put yourself on top of the mountain. And we thought that's where you were there to stay. And now all of a sudden he comes back. Like, I don't like what a loss does, Toba. And I hope it doesn't happen. But apparently we're looking at SummerSlam between these two. So we'll see. But, it was hard to believe that he came back after that public show of, like, I'm done.
0: Yeah. You know, a huge moment. And now we're taking moments away from WrestleMania, which I've always looked at as a no-no.
2: Yeah.
0: It's the granddaddy of them all. All those moments stay those moments. Now that one is erased.
2: But like I told you yesterday, man, maybe he was saying goodbye, Chris, to WrestleMania. Maybe he knows he doesn't have another rotation around the sun with that. So maybe that's it. And you could check that out on No Contest Wrestling when we interviewed Gunther yesterday.
0: Yes, if I'm ever in trouble with a girl and I need to explain where I was, I'm calling you.
2: Oh, I'm fantastic at that, fellas.
0: It seems that way.
2: Yeah. I've gotten many of those calls. It was like, hey, man, and I just knew.
0: Yeah.
2: Was he with? Yeah, of course. We were watching wrestling.
0: Yeah. Yeah, we had a Domino's tournament. But yeah, so now the it looks like things might some kind of way end in SummerSlam, you know, Minnesota, where Brock is from. You know, he made his legacy, but it's also where Anthony is from. We got a call from Anthony over there in Minnesota. He he wants to talk to Chris Brockman.
2: Oh,
0: Anthony, what's going on, man? How you feeling over there?
1: Anthony, what's up, bud?
3: What's up, O'Shea? What's up, guys?
2: What's up, man?
3: So Brockman's going to remember this tweet from last week. I didn't get a chance to call in and say anything, but Chris is our inverse Kramer of sports now, since everything he likes to say ends up the other way. So I think we need to start keeping track of his takes and see how they pan out. And Chris, please don't root for the Patriots. I'm actually a Patriots fan, so please, lower that win.
1: Please don't root for the Patriots.
3: And who do you got winning tonight for the Spurs and OKC? I have a friend asking that might need to place a bet tonight. I just kind of get your take before I do that.
1: As TJ would like to say, we got six of those things, and I was rooting for them every step of the way. However, the only Super Bowl I did go to is the one against the Eagles, and they lost. I like the Thunder tonight, so do that with what you may.
0: Cake may.
1: Anthony?
3: Thank you, guys.
2: Well, stop it.
0: I like Anthony.
1: You're welcome.
0: Good dude.
1: I don't know if he's referring to someone. So it might have been him. If you know the inverse Kramer, you know Jim Cramer on CNBC?
0: Yeah.
1: Everyone says if you do the opposite of what he says, you'll be a bazillionaire.
2: I mean, that was his tweet, then?
1: I think that's what he's referring to.
2: Okay. Because I saw the tweet.
1: He's like, inverse Brockman. And I'm like, oh, that's so good. Please don't be true.
2: But the man asked you to stop rooting for your team.
1: I know. Oh my God.
2: That's rough.
1: First off, we did the win-loss game last year.
0: Yeah.
1: I had the Pats going 11-6. You guys all thought I was crazy. I was three games short.
2: Well, that's
1: short. So what do you mean? How am I the mush on that?
2: Look, I don't know how, but Rich says it all the time, and if it catches on, it's just going to be a beautiful thing. I'm just going
0: to
2: be honest.
0: I don't care if they were perfect and you picked them to go perfect. I will always think you're crazy.
1: Thank you.
0: Every day of my life.
1: I appreciate that.
0: Yeah, man.
4: 17-0, man.
2: And these two got to drive home from work together.
0: It's going to be great, bro. We're going to talk about Cake May in the Pats.
2: And for those listening or watching who didn't see in the first hour, this morning, Brockman and O'Shea, they carpooled to work together.
1: We drove to work together.
0: Yeah.
1: Well, I offered, and he accepted.
2: Yeah, that makes sense. You guys live close.
1: It was great. Yeah.
2: What was the music situation like, or was it more talking?
1: No music, all talking.
0: Yeah.
2: Yeah.
0: Yeah. But when we go home. That's right, folks.
2: Yeah. All hail O'Shea!
0: Absolutely. Absolutely, man. But when we go home, you know, listen to some, we're just going to play,
2: you might as well play a lullaby.
0: On loop.
2: You might as well play a lullaby, Chris. Chris, you might as well play a lullaby because it's someone who's driven him home from here. He's going to fall asleep.
0: Oh, yeah.
2: I promise you.

0: assistant and was like, yeah, normally I'd be asleep till 1. I'm like, asleep till 1 o'clock?
1: Yeah, man. Ain't nothing for me in the a.m. to the am.
0: What type of life are you living?
1: Bro, it's hard out here, man. I'm a star. Shout out to my baby girl, Jordan, who had her spring performance today, but I told her that the man is holding me down, so I had to work today. But I just got the video. You did great, mama. Love you. I heard you got some news.
0: We're going to play some news. Play my music. Let's go.
2: And now, with a report of the day's news from the world of sports and entertainment, someone who is not a journalist or newsman by any definition of the word whatsoever, it's Chris Brockman.
0: Always thank you. Always thankful for Tom Brokaw for voicing that.
3: Like, how much did he get paid to do that?
1: That was great.
0: Also, can you believe that dude asked me to stop rooting for the Pats?
1: gross.
3: So that is grossly disrespectful.
1: Gross.
0: That is preposterous, man. We went to the Super Bowl last year. Okay, another guy hoping to get to a Super Bowl. See what I did there? Mm-hmm. Lamar Jackson, a lot of speculation on what's going on with him this offseason. Would he show up to OTAs? Would he not? He did. And a lot of speculation on if he's going to sign a long-term deal with the Ravens. He was asked and answered that today.
4: No, I just want to keep those conversations private. You know, we restructured the deal, and that's what we have right now. So,
5: is there a chance that you could play out this season and just bet on yourself and not sign a contract?
4: We got the reconstruction done, like I said, Jerry. We're just going to go from there.
6: Do you still envision yourself long-term here with the Ravens?
4: Absolutely. I love the Ravens. I love this organization. I love this city. This is the team that drafted me, you know, got a lot of love for me. And I believe, you know, I got a lot of love for the city and this team as well. So, like I told you, the reconstruction is done. Cool with that, but I love Baltimore. Like, everybody should know that by now.
0: Okay. How do you interpret that, O'Shea?
1: You know, he's told, you know, hey, maybe don't tell him nothing. And him just trying to work through that.
0: Sure.
1: I feel like he really does want to stay with the Ravens.
0: I think so, too.
1: Especially in a position where, you know, a lot of teams passed on him. Mm-hmm. A lot of teams passed on him. And you hold that type of chip on your shoulder for the team that made the decision to take you. And, I mean, him and the Ravens uniform go hand in hand. The dude just.
0: Yeah, the all blacks.
1: Yeah, like yeah, the dude is just like. He just fits the team the same way that I felt like Ray felt the team. Mm. You know, like it would be hard to see him in another uniform that's not the Ravens or Rams. But yeah, I think he stays with the Ravens, man.
0: Man, he did ask for a trade though once.
3: That's true.
1: Yeah, so did Kobe.
0: Interesting.
1: Yeah.
3: Yeah, it would have been to the Clippers, and our whole franchise would have been different.
0: Okay, we got a quarterback competition in Minnesota.
3: Minnesota.
0: All comes back. Kyler Murray and J.J. McCarthy were asked the same question, and I want you guys to listen to these sound bites and tell me if you are vibing with their answers. Kyler Murray is first up on working with J.J. McCarthy.
7: It's been great. It's been great. Obviously, I know he's a younger guy, so any way I can help him, obviously, I feel like, you know, I've played 7 years now, going on 8, so I'm considered a veteran, even though I don't see myself as that. Give him any knowledge that he needs. Again, you know, we're both competitors, and I know, you know, we both want what's best for the team.
8: Receptive to hearing criticism?
7: Of course. Yeah, he's overly receptive, you know, and he's always communicating, asking questions, stuff like that, so it's been good.
0: Guys, we were on Family Feud. That's one of those good answers. Good answer. Good answer. Great veteran answer by Kyler Murray entering year 8. Okay, here's J.J. McCarthy on his relationship working with Kyler Murray.
9: J.J., what's your relationship been like with Kyler so far?
10: You know, it's just like two guys in a classroom. You know, he sits on one side, I sit on the other side, and it's the coach's responsibility to teach us and coach us. So,
9: is there any awkwardness, like, between you two?
10: Awkwardness, you know, it's just like the same feeling, you know, when you're in high school and there's another person on the other side of the room. That's just kind of how it is. So I wouldn't say there's any awkwardness.
0: Okay. What? Like the Dave Chappelle, like, huh?
3: That is no good.
1: Oh, man. Y'all should have talked.
3: Yeah, right?
1: Number one.
3: Let's get our stories together.
0: Coordinated answers there.
1: Man, you know those moments where, like, you realize, like, man, I really haven't been paying attention in a minute. When did he get to the bike? When did he get to the Vikings?

0: Vikings.
1: Are you, what?
0: Kyler Murray.
2: Oh, wow, man. Yeah,
1: that was a
0: bro, this is how you know I do not care about the Arizona Cardinals at all.
1: Big offseason stuff.
0: Oh, at all, bro. Yeah. But you cannot have that get out there. The memes alone. Yeah. He always looked like his helmet too big. But yeah, it's that's troubling. That's troubling.
1: Yeah.
0: Yeah, JJ.
1: Yeah, but what do we expect?
0: But JJ told the truth.
1: Yeah.
0: Kind of the one that lied, I guess.
3: Well, one of them is not.
1: Well, somebody, yeah.
3: We don't know.
1: Somebody's not being truthful.
0: Yeah.
3: So we can't just say it's one or the other.
0: I mean, somebody off.
3: Yeah.
0: They're definitely not on
3: the same. But yeah, think about it, though. I would expect this. Because if they got along and it said, oh, it's kumbaya, and I love coming in every day and hanging out with them. I don't, and you know me, Brockman, I tend to kind of believe what people say. You're more like, I would not buy that at all because there's one spot. Okay.
0: Yeah.
1: And but it would have been easy to just be like, yeah, he's a veteran in this league. He's played a lot of football. I'm trying to soak up anything I can from him. And I'm looking forward to this.
3: Maybe that's not the truth. Maybe you always want real. One of them's keeping it real. We just don't know which one.
0: Bro, who is telling the truth out here in business? All right. You got to learn how to. You know, need the dough a little bit, baby. You gotta finagle. You can't just go out there and be like, yeah, he sits across the room and I sit on the other side. Uh-huh. Oh, hang out. No. He be over there. And right. I'm over here.
3: That'd be like if you and I were like, nah, man, we're trying to outdo each other every week on the pod. All of a sudden that would start to come out.
0: I'd just be out here just trying to get mine, son. Yeah. You know what it is?
3: Yeah, as long as I got more questions in than he has, then that's better because, you know, I'm here every day.
0: We only talk at work for the 3 hours that we're there. That's troubling.
4: No, but I love hanging with Del Tufo.
3: Which you do. That's the thing.
0: Yeah. Del Tufo's great. Except when y'all played him clips and he got a goatee. I do not like goatee.
1: Oh, really? Oh.
0: Yeah. He looks like he runs a pawn shop. I don't like that. Real villain work over there.
3: How much you want for this?
0: Yeah. What can I get for that? goatee Del Tufo. Evil man.
1: That's funny. All right. Last soundbite here. Guys, it's May 28th. Okay.
0: So
1: AJ Brown is set to be an Eagle for about 3 more days. Before hopefully he's joining Cake May in New England. Yeah. But right now he's still an Eagle, and Jalen Hurts was asked about a potential A.J. Brown trade.
5: You know, we're focused on learning the offense. It really doesn't change in terms of our approach to improve. You know, there's an if. Obviously been a lingering thing, but, you know, nothing can replace all the greatness that we achieved together.
1: Has he ever smiled?
0: Oh, no, he is a 65-year-old black man. No, he has not smiled. All right? Everything is a saying. You're not quite sure if he explained himself or not. No matter how flat you make it, a pancake's always got two sides. thank you, Jalen. 100%. I agree. Thank you, bro. I appreciate that. You're welcome. And that's it. I don't know if what was he asked about AJ Brown?
1: Yeah.
0: Nothing can replace the greatness we did. And that was it. He took his eyebrows and left. That was over. I mean, the Eagles are, they, you know, anytime I bet on them, number one,
3: why would you ever do that?
0: Because I mean, when I had the number 5th pick in the draft and I thought I was looking at certain people and Saquon Barkley fell in my lap.
1: Ooh.
0: I had to get him. And then you got to get Jalen because of the tush push. You got to protect yourself. And it just it never works out for me. So I just, AJ Brown, I'm surprised that the things haven't worked out over there, but, you know, they got Saquon. It's a lot more run heavy. And, I'd be fine with him going to the Patriots.
1: Thank you.
0: Just so you can be happy.
1: I appreciate that.
0: Cake May.
1: Cake May.
0: Yeah, it's looking thick over there in New England.
3: Whoa, hey.
1: Two C's.
0: What, if AJ Brown goes there, yeah, that's a pretty good team, bro.
1: Thank you.
0: Oh, you thought I meant thick with 2 C's? No.
3: Definitely not.
0: No, absolutely not. That's the news?
1: That's the news.
0: Fantastic. Well, folks, it's time for me to read again. 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

0: on the night before prom, she gets a huge movie and leaves and goes Hollywood and basically becomes a movie star and leaves me in a small town working at a bar. Now she's back 25 years later for her parents' 50th wedding anniversary. We meet.
1: Yeah.
0: Sparks fly.
2: Yeah.
0: And love may or may not happen. You'll have to watch tonight on Fox. There you go. Look at us in profile. Very strong jawline still.
1: You see it.
0: Yep. So we're very excited to share it with people. And we you know, it was such a beautiful experience.
1: That's not, we are here on the Rich Eisen Show talking to Utkarsh.
0: Here we are, Utkarsh, ladies and gentlemen, talking on the Rich Eisen Show.
1: There she goes.
3: Thursday afternoon.
1: Here's on Fox.
0: Look at this.
1: What time?
0: At 8 o'clock.
1: 8 o'clock.
0: 8, 7 central. On television. It's a real TV movie. We're like going back to the old school style of like when you sit around the TV. That's what Ghosts is about. Mm. Family gets to sit and enjoy something. I'm bringing back white American television, baby.
1: As you should, man.
0: Thank you.
1: Now, yeah, talk to me about Ghosts, all right? Because my assistant loves this show so much, and I have to hear about it. Now that I've had the conversation with you and we are continuing to have some, I'm going to check it out, but I need you to sell it to me.
0: Yeah.
1: Because now she's just like, you need to watch it.
0: Listen, man, I've watched Den of Thieves 1 and 2,
1: that's
0: which is named
1: need.
0: Pantera for no reason.
1: Yeah.
0: I've watched Obi-Wan Kenobi's.
1: I was talking about that earlier.
0: I've seen the Straight Outta Compton's. So you got to at least watch. We're 5 seasons in. That's 90-something episodes. Give me one cold open. Just watch the first 5 minutes it has gotten from her mom or her family. Sam falls down the stairs, played by Rose McIver.
1: Okay.
0: She wakes up. She can see and hear the ghosts in the house.
1: That's trouble.
0: I'm the husband. I can't see or hear them, but I sure do love my wife.
1: Yeah, that's a fun role, though, to be the one that's like, all right.
0: Yeah, basically.
1: You see ghosts.
0: That's it. And he's fully supportive, and somehow the fans have latched onto it. Thank God. Love you guys. Thank you for watching Ghosts. And we're going into our 6th season. We're starting 2 months.
1: 6?
0: Yeah.
1: Man, I'm behind.
3: And yeah, Shay.
0: Slightly behind. And I'm only asking.
1: Under a rock.
0: I'm asking you for 3 minutes. I've seen Pantera 2 times.
1: Ooh, nice.
0: 2 times.
1: Yes. Okay.
3: And Shay, one of the creators, showrunners of Ghost, Joe Port, take a guess where he's from.
1: What, you going to tell me? Punked? Oh, like city?
3: City.
1: Altoona?
0: How do you know Altoona?
4: I thought you were going to say City of Compton.
1: That's the big tuna.
0: Oh, that is the big tuna.
3: I'm not the big tuna.
1: That's the big tuna, TJ Jefferson out here.
0: Ghosts has more Altoona references than any television show should. Let's put it that way. It's every episode.
3: Yeah.
1: That's what, bro, you've been holding out on me.
0: But we're going strong. We love our fans. The crew up in Montreal treats us real well.
1: Oh,
0: they turned me into a Montreal Canadiens fan. They got whomped last night, but hopefully there's a comeback in them. Young team, good team. Let's see what they can do.
1: I shot a movie out in Montreal, Long Shot.
0: Mm-hmm.
1: It was me, Seth Rogen, and Charlize Theron. And I remember going.
0: Oh, I auditioned for that movie.
1: I was going to tell. I'm gonna bring
0: I auditioned
1: up
0: for the Ravi Patel role.
1: Just a second.
0: Yeah, yeah.
1: But so we go. We go out, we're going out to Montreal, and I asked my brother Daryl, was like, you know, go ahead and, what's the weather like out there? He was like, 6.
0: Yeah.
1: 6.
0: 6. It's cold.
1: Never seen that in my life.
0: Bro, I would never, that's the only thing where people are like, what's it like? And I'm like, it's great until October, and then it gets dark and everyone gets angry.
1: Man, it is wild.
0: And their French
1: hotel
0: Canadian.
1: Was haunted.
0: The hotel, which hotel were you in?
1: Hold on.
0: Saint-Sulpice?
1: I think so.
0: Yeah.
1: I think, bro, I really think so because we had a bad dream every night.
0: It's either Saint-Sulpice or Place des Armes, both of which
1: I would say are haunted. But, like, I'm pretty sure it had Saint in there.
0: Haunted. Okay.
1: But, yeah, the pillows, super light, your head sinks through, and you have nightmares every night. And the room service at some restaurant.
0: Yes.
1: Yeah, that's it, dude. I'm telling you.
0: Like a sushi restaurant, right?
1: Yeah, I'm telling you.
0: This
1: haunting,
0: is amazing. Man, me and O'Shea, guys.
1: Yeah.
0: Here on the Rich Eisen Show. Just kicking.
1: What I wanted to talk to you about,
0: yeah,
1: Utkarsh, is the fact that me and you haven't worked together, but we are destined to work together.
0: I'm such a big fan of yours that I would love to do that. That would be so cool.
1: You have been in Ride Along.
0: Two.
1: Yeah, it says Barbershop the Next Cut.
0: The Next Cut with your father, who didn't remember that I was with him in Ride Along 2. We have a whole scene together.
1: And he told me about Ride Along and then didn't tell me about Barbershop.
0: That's crazy, because I went to him, I was like, Mr. Cube, sir, do you remember that we worked together in Ride Along 2? This is like 4 weeks into shooting Barbershop, and he just goes, nah, man.
1: But I tell you guys earlier, a million things, all right? He's also thinking right now, I just want to bring it up. The Big Three is happening June 20th.
0: Yep.
1: Intuit Dome.
0: I was going to wear my Ghost Ballers hoodie, but my wife said it was corny if I did that.
1: Oh.
0: It was also a little bit dirty, but that's fine. More why. And then I only have one framed autograph in my house, and it's a note from Ice Cube.
1: Oh,
0: and
1: nice.
0: It's just like, hey, man, you're super funny. Glad we gave you a chance. Ice Cube. And Naomi, my wife, was also like, you know, you could just be cool. You don't have to take this to this man's son.
5: That's amazing.
0: But I want you to know that he's been very supportive of me in my career, and I owe him a lot.
1: I'm so happy for you.
0: Glad we gave you a chance,
5: to
0: shine. I was like, yes.
1: Man. He's everybody's
0: man. He's the man. He is the man.
1: But yeah, we're destined because you got two Ice Cube films and two films that I auditioned for but didn't get.
0: Uh-oh. Which ones? I'm going to guess
1: guy.
0: One. Free Guy. Yep.
1: And I might have turned down Broken Hearts Gallery. I can't remember if I auditioned for that, but Broken Hearts Gallery as well.
0: I don't know, man. I got the offer, but it was probably after you. Broken Hearts Gallery was a great experience.
1: Yeah.
0: That character, if it was the same character, bit of a thankless character because ends up kind of being the bad guy in the movie.
1: Yeah, with her.
0: The script, but Geraldine Viswanathan and Dacre Montgomery and Natalie, who directed that, like, great team. But I think for what we do well, it didn't really fit, like, in our wheelhouse. Free Guy, though, you dropped a bag.
1: Yeah.
0: That was real fun.
1: 100%.
0: Ryan Reynolds is like my bestie, bro.
1: I think they gave it to, was it Rel?
0: Oh, that was Rel.
1: Yeah.
0: Rel, you would have been great in that role. I love Rel.
1: I thought so, too.
0: Rel has got such a great smile, lights up a screen. But, yeah, it would have been different if it had been you, for sure.
1: So happy for the brother.
0: Mm. He's not doing Pantera. He's not doing Gerard Butler world, like, continent-hopping heist movies.
1: Yeah, and I have fun doing those films, but they are just taxing on the body.
0: Oh, I'm sure.
1: It's rough. We are...
0: Remember when they punched you in the stomach and you start throwing up in the first one?
1: Yeah.
0: And you puked it, and it was like, dang, that was a hard punch. Remember that?
1: Yeah.
0: That was good acting.
1: Or when Pablo Shriver puts a gun in my eye.
0: Oh, I remember that, too.
1: Yeah. I was like, okay, I thought we were playing pretend for money.
0: I would just say for the first, I hate when people do that, when they're like, I'm really in it. And you're like, nah,
1: ouch,
0: dude.
1: Ouch.
0: I'm wondering what kind of donuts they have at Crafty. Get that out of my face. That movie was so tense and so well made, and then they all just died so quick.
1: And I love them.
0: Your whole crew just got pop, pop, pop, pop, pop. 50 Cent is like a tough guy, and the next thing you know, you're like, he's just staring.
1: My daughter.
0: Yeah. I'm like, you shouldn't have left the garage, bro. If you have a child going to prom, maybe don't do this.
1: Yeah. Fire advice.
0: Bummer.
1: Yeah, that film, and they were... When we were doing that film, number one, it's my third movie ever.
0: Oh.
1: Third movie ever, okay? And we're doing weapons training, and, like, we got this dude from UK Special Forces, like, giving us weapons classes, and, like, we're waking up early in the morning to go shoot guns, and I'm like, yeah, I don't have a gun in the movie. Why am I getting up early?
0: Because you got to be tough guy, dude.
1: Yeah, and so, like...
0: Pablo Schreiber.
1: Just because I asked this question, now I'm getting made fun of by the crew. You know, because, like, oh, we're up too early for you, Shay.
0: This is toxic masculinity, guys.
1: Yes. So I would ask the question, y'all not
0: Shay
1: dead yet?
0: Jackson Jr. doesn't need this SHIP from you.
5: Wait, the crew is giving you grief?
1: Well, not the crew, but, like, the guys.
5: The other actors?
1: Yeah, like, Pablo and 50, and, like, they're all, you know, cracking their jokes, Gerard cracking their jokes. And I'm like, man, y'all ain't y'all supposed to die?
0: Yeah, like, and very easily, by the way, for all that buildup, you got, they died so quick. That's why I like the sequel. What's this? Is this Kobe yours right here?
1: Oh, no, my man, RJ. It's a hostile takeover. So, okay. You know, they all got their cool memorabilia around there. So I brought in my Matthew Stafford signed football.
0: Love it.
1: RJ was like, oh, man, you need the Kobe rookie over here. Yeah, so he brought the Kobe rookie. And then I brought a picture of myself.
0: I love that.
1: Yeah, because there's no pictures. I've been a guest on this show more than any
0: O'Shea celebrity. Bonaparte. I like it.
1: And there's no picture of me in all the years that I've been here, so I brought one.
0: Yep. That's
1: and
0: good.
1: We're going to hang this up.
0: You look good.
1: Thank you.
0: It's nice.
1: Somebody. You guys are animals, man.
0: I love that photo for you. That's great. I'm going to get my own.
1: you really should, man.
5: Of yourself or of O'Shea?
1: No.
0: Of O'Shea.
5: Yeah, right.
1: So I'm going to find a place to hang this.
0: And, well, we have to do something together. It would be really fun. We'd have a good time.
1: We might have to ride it.
0: I would love to do that. We'd have a good time for sure.
1: Yeah, but so this film, Rachel Lee Cook, Ryan Hansen.
0: Yeah.
1: I know you can't give out too much, but what can people take away from it and what should they expect tonight?
0: Tonight. There's a lot of love. It's got a great soundtrack. I mean, it's good. Look,
1: yeah,
0: I hope people watch it. It is a movie that deserves to be loved. It's loosely based on Rachel's real life. So I know it means a lot to her and I. We produced it together. We built it from the ground up. Anybody who's made something from scratch knows how hard it is. So if you get eyes on it tonight, it would be greatly appreciated. I'm proud of the movie. I think Rachel and I had a great time doing it together. We brought a bunch of crew together in upstate New York, and they're all great. And we had a nice time in wherever we shot it because it was 2 years ago.
1: 100%.
0: But we had a good time. Other than that, I'm just trying to like, there's probably also an NBA playoff game tonight, though, right?
5: There is. Game 6. Yeah.
0: So I'm going to have to be jumping back and forth between Spurs Thunder and
1: you?
0: This movie, yeah, which I've already seen.
1: How you feel about OKC and San Antonio? And I also want you to give a shout-out to your Wizards.
0: Oh, yeah, my Wizards got the number one pick, so we'll see. We'll see. I think we got to trade AD for somebody, though.
1: Oh, my.
0: We got AD for, what, maybe 40? And I love... Yo, AD, if you watch this because it's your boy, you know I love you. We did barbershop. I hugged you. I laid my head on your chest. Like, I know you. But I only get 45 games of healthy AD a year. And when you are healthy, you're transcendent. But then you said a bunch of stuff about money in D.C., and that's going to rub people the wrong way. If I can flip you right now for 3 first-rounders and maybe, like, another top 10 pick in this year's draft, I got to do it, bro. I got to send you to Memphis or somewhere.
1: Oh, man, Memphis.
0: Yeah, I think you're Memphis bound, bro. Every Wizard goes to Memphis to end their career. Gilbert Arenas did it. I mean, you don't want to stay in Washington. Let Trey and AJ and Sar and our boys do what they got to do. Tonight, I want Wemby, though. Wemby to win.
1: Yeah, absolutely. I cannot stand the Thunder right now. It's not because they beat the Lakers, but just because they're the Thunder.
0: Wemby just needs to – he gets tired. He's young and he gets tired. So you see him going right on that free throw line, and he's throwing up that floater, and he's like, I'm okay because I'm big enough, I'll get the rebound. But you're tired. So instead, all you got to do is stop on a dime, shoot that 15-footer. Just stop moving. Your Hartenstein can't guard you. He's going to keep moving. You stop. You're butter from 15. Don't do that gazelle floater thing where you throw it off the backboard. You're tired. Conserve your energy. Shoot the jumper. That's all I got to say, Vic. And then
1: that's a good thought process for that. We were talking about him losing his legs earlier today.
0: Yeah, he's losing. He's tired, man. I brought a bunch of cards I want to show you.
1: Oh, yeah.
0: Whoa. My collection.
1: Oh.
0: Because last time we were here, we talked about how we were all. Were you guys there when we were talking about collecting stuff?
1: Oh, yeah. I ought to be here.
5: Oh, yeah.
0: So I got a bunch of stuff. How are you going to see these? Where do I put them?
1: Right. Where's he at? This is you right here.
0: That's my Wemby Gold Panini 1-in-1 PSA 10.
5: Hey now.
1: Ooh,
0: that's
1: what?
0: Just for
1: you're
0: tonight.
1: Speaking the language.
5: I don't know if you want to just be walking around with those.
3: No, security.
1: You're speaking
3: not security.
1: The language.
5: Not security. Yeah.
0: You got Ice Cube on speed dial. Then this is like, these two, these will never leave my collection. These are our two boys, Shaq and Kobe, Nebula Autos, one of ones, not a Spectra.
5: My man.
0: These are my boys. These are our Lakers. These are the only two in existence, and I own them both. Wow, that was such a nerdy thing to say.
1: Yeah.
0: This is me. I can just hear Naomi, my wife, being like, bro, really?
5: No, this is very cool.
1: This is, man.
5: We got to get photos of
0: this. I had to throw some Steph in there because I know everybody needs a Steph. This is a Steph Curry signed timeless moment from 22-23. I know you got them card things, but what are we going to do? I'll just keep
1: it. I don't know.
0: You're a Star Wars guy. I tried to get yours, honestly.
1: I'll give you one.
0: I got outbid on your red auto on eBay. It really pissed me off.
1: I just signed that.
0: Yeah, I was outbid badly.
1: Wow. I literally just signed those.
0: But this is a Star Wars super fractor of like a global poster. I don't know what it is. I just thought it looked cool in Japanese. Then, speaking of ghosts, I'm going through them fast because we don't have much time.
1: Sure.
0: Speaking of ghosts.
1: Stay as long as you want.
0: I collect my friends' cards. This is Rebecca Wasaki, who plays Hetty. This is her Star Trek signed card. She's a freaking babe and super talented. So we got Rebecca. That's why I wanted to bring you your card. I got my boy Randall Park, the best rapper in Hollywood. This is his 101, Sapphire.
5: Nice.
0: Jimmy Woo.
1: This is Return of the Jedi, by the way.
0: Thank you, Return of the Jedi. And then here are like the big boys. This is a triple auto, Jordan, Kobe, and Garnett.
5: Wow.
1: What?
0: 9-10.
5: Oh, my gosh.
0: Out of 10.
5: Again, I'm not sure you should just be walking around with these.
1: This is no, a man. Sports nerd's dream.
0: I do. My 6-year-old taught me karate. This one is the only one card with AI and Kobe both signed on the same card. This is an Immaculate. It is an authentic auto 10. I hit this. Thank you, Jags at Blez, you sweet, sweet man.
5: Oh, Blez, nice.
0: This will never leave my collection. And then I'm a big Marvel guy. I could have brought thousands of them, but this is a one-of-one super fractor of Spider-Man from 2025 in the claw. My God, my wife has just got her hands.
1: Yo, this is this. You're so this cool to us right now.
5: I know. This is incredible.
0: And then this is my here. You could. This is the most beautiful one that I have. I love this card so much, bro. Because AI is all of our spirit animal. But this is my number
1: Kobe
0: one card.
1: And AI.
0: This is the number one card in my collection. It is a Jean-Claude Van Damme.
5: Oh.
0: I'm dead ass. I love you, Jean-Claude. Let's you, me, and O'Shea Jr. do something together.
1: Come on.
0: Let's bring back freaking that double team movie that you did with Dennis Rodman. I'll be whatever you want, Jean-Claude. It's a 1 of 8 leaf pearl Jean-Claude Van Damme auto. And I know that's probably, you know, it's a goofy one, but I love it. I love collecting people that I love. So that's
1: awesome.
0: Those are a few of the cards I brought.
5: Oh. Shout out. That was sick.
1: What?
5: Wow.
0: I asked, they were like, you want to talk about There She Goes? And I was like, hell no. I want to talk about my card.
1: Yeah. Liz was like, yeah, he's really emphatic about this card. he's come to the right place.
0: I don't want
1: to
0: rap. I don't want to talk about acting. I want to talk about basketball cards.
1: Yeah. Listen, we got to go to a quick break. Make sure you guys are still here. Utkarsh, bro, please be here for the end of the show.
0: Thank you for being here on the Rich Eisen Show.
1: Yeah.
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0: Best to ever do it.
1: We're trying. Yeah? That's how you feel?
0: I do think the excellence of execution is number one of all time.
1: All right. We got to get Brett. I know some people that could get us Brett, and we're working on it, but we want him in studio.
0: Yeah. Oh, yeah.
1: CM Punk said he'd come in and we could have a nice conversation between the two of them.
0: That would be sick. Right? Bret Hart talking about the Montreal screw job. I'm sure he's so tired of talking about it, but
2: he might not be, though.
0: I don't know. It's a great story.
1: Hold on. I got a story for you.
0: Okay.
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0: That sounds dubious.
1: Listen, bro, reading those, I'd be trying to put on my radio voice for them.
0: It's too good to be true. Get some financial advice before you make that decision.
1: Listen, SoFi never knew what they did.
0: Me neither.
1: Never knew what they did. You should have saw my face when I found out Staples Center was Staples.
0: You're like, I thought it was just Staples, yeah, the Staples product. Center,
1: you know? Oh, man. Dude, you shut it down.
3: Yeah, right?
0: Well, this is my passion. I love this stuff. I'm a big collector. There was a few more Jordans. I had to hit up Kimberly, who's sitting over there. I hit up her boyfriend, Paul, and was like, which one should I bring? There was a triple auto with Jordan, Kobe, and Julius Erving I could have brought.
3: Wow.
0: And then there's...
1: When are they together?
3: Oh, no big deal.
0: Well, I only collect Jordan from the Wizards. I don't collect, and if you see, like, I don't collect any Bulls Jordan. I'm not interested at all.
1: Didn't exist.
0: Don't care. I want Michael Jordan in the 23 from the Wizards years. That's it. I'm a Washington Wizards fan. Yeah. I like seeing Jordan in that blue, gold, and whatever, teal.
1: What was that like when he made that move over there?
0: You knew it wasn't going to go well. I mean, you had hope. Yeah. But the truth is like DC, God bless us, but the Wizards are a place where legends go to sort of fall apart.
1: Yeah.
0: Bernard King, Michael Jordan, Dwight Howard, Anthony Davis has now entered that phase of his career. Russell Westbrook, on down the line, or where players go to start and then go be famous somewhere else. Chris Webber, you know what I'm saying? Yeah. Tom Gugliotta.
1: Oh, my goodness.
0: There's a lot of guys who start year one, year two, and then, go to nothing.
1: Right, but...
0: Not go to nothing. Go to great success on other teams is what I meant.
1: Yeah, dude. But, I mean, I feel that. I only want Laker LeBron stuff. Well, LeBron won the championship here. So.
0: Laker LeBron. Yeah, dude. A LeBron auto out of this year of Tops in a Lakers jersey would be clutch. You should get one.
1: Yeah, I might find a way to get it. But dude, you killed it. You got There She Goes Tonight.
0: Movie.
1: NBA playoffs tonight.
0: It's a movie. It's not a television show.
1: No.
0: It is a motion picture. Ghosts is still on the air. For all the people in the comments terrified that Ghosts got canceled, don't worry. We do multiple jobs. This is a romantic comedy motion picture. Fox Television.
1: Yeah.
0: Tonight.
1: Dude, tonight, guys,
3: it's amazing.
1: I feel like it is an honor. Utkarsh and Bhutkar, bro, you're a monster. Come back anytime. We're going to hang out away from the show.
0: I would love that. Pantera 3 coming out in
4: theaters. Not available on gas in New Jersey and Wisconsin.
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15: Hello, Houston. He's Joe. I'm Jeremy. We're Jeremy and Joe. Look who's back. Look at that smiling face, bearded face, the gray-headed assassin, El Cerebral, the brain,
16: Brian
15: McDonald. It's good to have you back, Brian. And to show that, talk is cheap. I always say this.
16: Yeah.
15: Talk is cheap. That's why they pay us 10 grand a year. Talk is cheap.
17: You guys do that much?
15: Well, you're not talent, so. Talk is cheap.
16: It is.
15: Talk is cheap. Action is where it's at. Tokens of appreciation.
17: I don't feel like this is going to be sincere.
15: Is where it's at. So you know what I did? You do anything today to welcome Brian back?
17: Nope. Jeremy certainly did something.
15: I did. Yeah. I gave him 50 pieces of audio to cut as a token of appreciation to say welcome back, Brian. Taking it easy on you. It's 100 pieces to cut. Only going to give you 50.
16: I heard Brian saying he was so excited to be back and to be cutting all that audio for
17: you. I described it to Sean as a below average level of audio to pull.
15: Below average, I think.
16: That's fair.
15: Was he the most volume?
17: Yeah.
15: He was a volume shooter.
17: Glenn will give me 30 and then use 10 of them.
15: Yeah, we're probably a little bit more sporadic. We'll have a day where it's like heavy audio.
16: Yeah.
15: But pretty light, I think.
16: We're pretty light.
18: pretty light.
16: Like today makes sense.
17: Oh yeah, you're definitely on the light side.
18: But I was like, yeah, Brian, Ed, speak for yourself.
16: Get to work.
18: Look at that. Of the three of us, I am the darkest.
17: Facts.
18: Come on now. Don't disrespect me that way.
16: That is true.
18: Yeah. All right, lots to get to today, but it's good to have you back, Brian. The band is back together. Twitchers probably don't feel the same way, but I don't want to speak for them.
19: Who's a fat guy in his underwear, living in his mother's
18: lots
19: basement.
18: Lots to get to. We'll get to some NFL stuff a little bit later. Texans. Today was actually day two of OTAs, but mm-hmm. It was the day one of allowing the media out there. But they spoke to the media. D'Amico had some words. CJ Stroud had some words. And because the Twitchers love when we play Texan sound.
16: Oh, we're going to play a lot of it for them.
18: We do what the Twitchers wanted. Yeah. To do, and they love us to play D'Amico Ryan's cuts. So we'll get to that a little bit later.
20: Yeah, it's good.
18: Yeah. Yeah. Cash them or trash them, perhaps. I do have a soccer segment planned. We'll see if we get to it.
16: What is it? No one knows.
18: I know.
16: Well, you know.
18: I know.
16: We don't.
18: This is, of course, it's debatable. We might be the top soccer show on this station. Might be.
20: Just you, Joe.
16: We get the most bets right.
18: Maybe like Soccer IQ, Glenn, yeah. Former soccer player, Glenn.
16: Yeah, we're high S2 soccer.
18: Yeah, but whenever it comes to soccer betting, look no further than Jeremy and Joe. Mm-hmm. We kill it on the pitch.
16: We do.
18: Kill it on the pitch. So and look, I like to call us the unofficial home of the World Cup. Is that true? I don't know. It's up for you to determine, but I'd like to call us the unofficial home of the World Cup.
17: It's provocative.
16: Yeah.
18: Provocative.
17: Yeah, I like that.
18: That's sexy. The unofficial home of the World Cup, provocative to you?
17: I don't know if it's true, but it's provocative.
18: That's what gets you going?
17: Yeah, why not?
18: Unofficial home of the World Cup?
16: It gets Brian going.
18: Are those the sweet nothings your wife whispers into your ear?
17: No,
18: unofficial home of the World
16: while
18: Cup.
16: While he's playing video games?
18: Yeah.
17: Not usually. No.
18: That's what does it for you, huh? Hopefully the dozens of junkies aren't driving off the road because of the provocative unofficial show of the World Cup.
17: And you put an image in their head I'm sure they weren't ready for.
18: Yeah, but we give away World Cup tickets. We have
16: Michelob Ultra gives away World Cup tickets.
18: Indirectly through us.
17: Good legal save.
16: Good legal save there.
18: We have Glenn Davis, who I would say is the only professional soccer player that's on the air in the city of Houston.
16: We're going to be doing a bunch of soccer watch parties this year.
18: How many radio shows in Houston bet soccer on the air?
16: We're the only one.
18: Who watched Wreck-It Wrexham last night?
16: Did you?
18: I don't think it's Wreck-It Wrexham.
16: I don't think it is. That's Wreck-It Ralph. Yeah. It's a movie.
18: Underrated movie,
17: Welcome
18: by the way.
17: Welcome to Wrexham.
18: Welcome to Wrexham. I watched the first episode because I'm all in.
16: Yeah. Brian. I'm all in. Wrexham is our soccer team now. Yeah.
17: Oh, they're the official team. So
18: the official team of Jeremy and Joe.
17: So we just, we threw JJ Watt teams aside.
16: Well, they suck.
18: Well, we debated.
17: They got relegated, right?
16: Yeah.
18: They did. Yeah.
17: Yeah.
18: Somebody wanted to put us on Everton because they have a Houston owner. But does a Houston owner have a documentary?
16: Nope.
18: I mean, unless he's paying us to cover Everton games, we don't have to root for Everton.
17: They already have Lance's support. They don't need ours, too.
18: Oh, Lance is an Everton guy? Yeah. Oh, yeah, then we can't be Everton. Yeah, no, we can't. We're going to be Wrexham. I don't even know what league they're in. But I think it's like four seasons of this that I have to watch.
16: That's a lot.
18: Yesterday was like them like giving their pitch to take over.
16: Okay.
18: But I will say this. The stadium that they play at, Wrexham, is the oldest stadium in England. So, like, we have history on our side. It's almost like the Cubs.
21: Is that accurate?
18: Like the Cubs. They play in the oldest venue, and they're completely useless by September.
16: That was so mean,
17: man. The Cubs
18: it's pretty much the same thing.
16: That's zero, Brian. That's zero.
17: Oh, they won again? Okay.
16: They finally won a game.
17: Okay.
18: Yeah. So we might talk soccer a little bit later. We'll see if we get to it. Make Glenn put a smile on his
16: face.
18: They're
16: a seventh in championship.
18: Oh, they're in the championship?
16: Yeah.
18: Oh, okay. That's the second to league.
16: Yeah.
18: That's right below the Premier League. So next year we can be rooting for them to finish in the top. That way they can get promoted to the Premier League. That's kind of fun.
16: This is the right team.
18: That's kind of fun. Yeah. Like, we don't want to just, this, fixture in the Premier. No, we want an up and coming squad that has to fight and claw for everything they have. Kind of like us.
16: Fight and claw.
18: We symbolize Wrexham. We're the microcosm of Wrexham. Mm-hmm. And we're going to wreck them next year. Wrexham. We're going to Wreck-It Wrexham next year. That's what we're going to do.
16: Sounds great.
18: We're to the Premier League. But I've been watching that show.
16: You watched one episode. Yeah.
18: I've been watching. I'm going to watch it I'm not going to commit to it every night, but I'm going to make my way through it.
16: It's four seasons?
18: I think it might be five.
16: How many episodes a season?
18: Like 10. I mean, I'm not going to do it overnight. It's going to take me a minute.
16: That's going to take you a lot of minutes.
18: But I like a good little sports documentary to fall asleep to.
16: Are you really watching it then?
18: Yeah.
16: Like, what do you learn if you fall asleep during it?
18: I mean, I learned that they're on a video call, the Wrexham supporters, to take over the shepherdship of the team.
16: Okay. I'll start tonight.
18: That's good.
16: I'll get caught up with you.
18: Plus, you have handsome actors.
16: That's true.
18: So, like, that helps,
16: Yeah. Ryan Reynolds.
18: Hunk.
16: Yeah.
18: Canadian Ryan Reynolds.
17: Is Rob McElhenney really a handsome dude?
18: He's jacked.
17: I mean, compared to Ryan Reynolds.
18: No, he's not as pretty as Ryan Reynolds. You kind of have like, you have like rugged and you have beautiful with those two.
16: Okay.
18: Kind of like us.
17: Which one's beautiful?
18: Except for the,
17: see, the problem is neither one is rugged, so I don't know.
18: Joe's kind of rugged.
16: The mustache?
18: Joe's kind of rugged. Yeah, I mean, sure. I'm kind of rugged. I've been playing with radio for 9 months with mommy's wrist.
17: Can you be rugged and have mommy's wrist?
16: I don't think so.
18: Of course.
17: I think that's qualified.
18: I'm not convinced that's not what Yordan had. I think Yordan might have had mommy's wrist.
16: Well, his is cured, clearly. Yours is not.
18: Yeah, he's in tanks.
16: A lot of them.
18: Which is great segue, Joe. That's professional radio right there. Just you see what he did? I'm proud of you. That's professional radio. He's like, you know what? You're getting a little bit ADHD on me. 7 minutes old into wreck 'em. And then,
16: what's our sweat of the day?
18: Oh, yeah. Good call. Sweat of the day is Atlanta -1.5 runs.
16: Okay.
18: Which yesterday we went 3-0.
16: Yeah, we did.
18: And we won 3.25 unit, which on the year we're up 4.75 units.
16: Okay.
18: On the week we're just under 2 units.
16: Good.
18: So like, we kind of know ball.
16: We know ball.
18: We kind of know how to bet.
16: We know on the pitch, on the diamond.
18: Yeah.
16: Not so much on the golf course.
18: I mean, y'all spend way too much time on that. We were like 500 on golf. We might have lost 1 unit on golf this year.
16: How's that possible? We had like an 0-for-9 day.
18: That's not true. That's not true at all.
17: No, we didn't have an 0-for-9 day. We did have a day where he bet, I think, 9
18: games.
17: I
18: bet 9, but it was like 4-5.
17: Yeah, I thought it was 4-4-1.
18: It might have
17: even
18: been 4-4-1.
17: Yeah,
18: we're like pretty close to 500 on the year in golf. Now, it's not enough to like continue to do it because we haven't won at it, but it certainly haven't lost a lot. We probably lost more playing first inning runs.
16: Probably.
18: Yeah. So get off my lawn with that. Anyways, Astros won a baseball game yesterday. They lead the series 2-1, and don't look now.
1: Chase the fight.
18: I think they're in the fight, guys.
16: Oh, they're in the fight. They're chasing
18: They're in the fight. They're 3 games back in the division. They're 2.5 games back in the wild card. The Astros are in the thick of things in the American League.
16: Yeah, they are right in it. I mean, I don't know if the Mariners play tonight. They could be 2.5 back tonight. They're right there. They're
18: If the Mariners play, they could be 1 back.
16: Yeah. They've got to have a series again coming up with them soon where they could do some, like,
18: I think they play the Mariners a lot already. They probably don't play them again.
16: Oh, no,
18: while.
16: I think you're right. Maybe they don't play till August, actually. But they are absolutely chasing the fight right
18: chasing
16: now.
18: The fight.
16: Like, they are, the pitching's been better collectively.
18: Man, they're getting Hunter Brown back.
16: And then Yordan Alvarez is just a monster.
18: Should we start with the best hitter on the planet?
16: Yes.
18: Best hitter on the planet. Even Keith from LA thinks so after that double dong performance yesterday. I'm not sure. And look, I understand it was a weird spot with Skip Schumaker. Eighth inning, leadoff guy on. He is the leadoff guy. He's leading off the inning, not leadoff guy on. He is leading off the inning. So, like, I get it. Like, that's not a spot you're going to intentionally walk a guy, right? Tie game, top of the eighth, leading off an inning. You're not going to intentionally walk a guy there.
16: For now.
18: I think they should probably intentionally walk him.
16: Like, yeah.
18: I don't want to lose to Yordan Alvarez in late close game situations.
16: I mean, that's what people would do to Bonds. I mean, hell, he got walked with bases low, didn't he?
18: He did. Buck Showalter.
16: You're going to see more of that now, like in clutch situations or in big moments in a close game, that Yordan's going to get walked. And it's why whoever's hitting behind him is going to turn into maybe the most important hitter in the Astros lineup now.
18: It has to be Christian Walker.
16: Yeah. And if he's rolling
18: like
16: this. It
18: never can't be Christian Walker.
16: If he's rolling like this, then maybe teams don't walk him as aggressively. I don't remember who was always hitting behind Bonds, but.
18: Jeff Kent.
16: Was it always Kent?
18: I think so. I think Kent hit fourth, right? He hit third.
16: That sounds right. So like, it can Walker scare people off and people,
18: No. Like, no, he can't.
16: Probably not.
18: But it's not a bad thing.
16: No, like, it's not.
18: No, he can't scare people off because Yordan's the greatest hitter on the planet. But Christian Walker's also like on pace for 40 homers and like 100 RBIs.
16: Yeah, so you're going to get free guys on base. Okay.
18: Yeah, like would I rather Yordan Alvarez bat with nobody on base and like pitch to him? Yeah. But at the same time, I understand the strategy involved here. And if Christian Walker is going to bat every time with a runner at first, cool. Awesome. Like that's great. He has to be the protector of Yordan, though, which is critical and is awesome that he's been that he's had a good season, that he's put it back together. But if I'm an opposing manager and I'm facing the Houston Astros, I'm not letting Yordan Alvarez beat me. There's no chance I'm letting Yordan Alvarez beat me. And I get the spot. Like, we have Skip Schumaker here, don't we, Brian? Skip Schumaker, manager of the Rangers. Like, he explains the rationale. Let's listen to it and react to it. Here we go. Skip.
21: Yeah, Alvarez is on a heater right now. There's no doubt about it. He's burned us a few times this year, more than a few times. We wanted to pitch him inside to kind of back him off a little bit. We did that ball up with balls, and then we threw a 3-0 slider that wasn't it wasn't a terrible pitch, but 3-0 slider,

0: maybe I should have walked him. It's tough to walk the leadoff hitter, no doubt, with in a tie game in the eighth inning. I don't know if I've ever done that before. But the way he's hitting, hindsight always is, you know, maybe we should have just put him on at that point. But the 3-0 slider was the way to try to, you know, we knew he was green light, 3-0. Try to get it off the barrel. Maybe, you know, something happens, he pops it up. I'm not too sure how many guys hit a 3-0 homer left on left. And, you know, he did it tonight.
1: I don't know what you're supposed to do. I mean, I know what I would do.
2: Walk him.
1: I'm just, it's just so weird. I don't disagree with you. I'm just pointing out the weirdness of it. And Skip kind of takes you through the mindset of an opposing manager there. It is very weird in a tie game in the top of the eighth inning to intentionally walk the leadoff man, the go-ahead runner on just intentional walk him. It's really bizarre. It's really weird. It's weird.
2: But it's probably the right thing to do. Like,
1: probably.
2: And just to give him the four, just throw up the four and give him first base for free. Because then, or you're going to get what happened in last night's game where you have 3-0 count, you throw something that's in his wheelhouse, he's still going to crush it. He's going to have a 3-0 light.
1: Oh, for sure.
2: Like, all the time now. Because if teams are going to attack him like this, he's always going to have the green light.
1: Oh, Yordan Álvarez should always have a green light.
2: He should always have a green light.
3: Yeah, you got to trust him. I do find it funny, though, that guys like Skip are still talking about, well, left on left. With Yordan, that does not matter. I mean, the World Series. See Robbie Ray in the first round of 22. It does not matter for Yordan.
1: No, he doesn't. He has normal splits. Like, he hits lefties just as well as he hits righties. Yeah, that was poor logic there. If I were a Ranger fan or doing radio in Arlington, I would probably nitpick that point of it for sure.
2: Yeah.
1: Because that's a terrible answer. Like, it has not, like, Yordan hits lefties just as well as he hits righties. So that's dumb, quite frankly.
2: And it's not the first time we've talked about this season, about how teams are attacking Yordan Álvarez still at the end of games. Do you feel like the managers are just kind of have changed a lot to where they're more aggressive now? Or there's just not enough good hitters to intentionally walk like that? Like, it feels like this is not going to – like, I don't think we're just going to wake up today and all of a sudden Yordan Álvarez is going to get walked in the eighth inning in a tie game all the time. You do?
1: Yeah, I kind of do.
2: I think there's going to be a lot of managers that are going to –
3: didn't the Mariners kind of treat him like that in their last
1: series? I mean, Yordan has been walked intentionally 8 times. That's quite a bit. I think it speaks to your earlier point that there's not that many hitters that are going to get this kind of treatment.
2: Yeah, it's like it's him, Ohtani, Judge.
1: And it might not even be Ohtani and Judge because they got swing and miss.
2: Yeah.
1: Like –
2: it might be Yordan Álvarez.
1: Yeah. Like, he's...
2: Because, like, Bobby Witt doesn't have the power that Yordan has.
1: So, and here's the other thing. You could pitch around Judge and Ohtani, and they're going to chase sometimes.
2: Yeah.
1: Like, you could throw Judge and Ohtani every single pitch out of the zone, and they still might get themselves out. It is very rare, and it's not... I mean, Yordan's not perfect here. He'll get himself out every now and then. But it's very rare to get Yordan Álvarez outside of the zone. You can do it with Judge and Shohei. Mm-hmm. So you could sit there and pitch around Shohei and Judge and never throw them a strike, and they might get... You know, get themselves out every now and then. They might Yiner Diaz it every now and then. They might Jose Altuve it every now and then. Yordan's not going to do that very often, especially when he's locked in like this.
2: Yeah. I mean, and it's unbelievable. Like, the Astros sent out their PR email today.
1: Yeah.
2: It was so long of just statistics of Yordan Álvarez.
1: He's a freak show.
2: Like, just of all these things, like, you know, first Astros player with a multi-home run game since Jose Altuve. He's one of only 5 Astros to do it in consecutive games in franchise history. It's remarkable what he's doing right now.
1: You started to read the newspaper on me there a little
2: bit. That's why I stopped. I only read 2 of the 7 they sent out. But it's unbelievable watching him. Like, and that's why I get why Astros fans get so upset when you even bring up the idea of trading him when things are really bad, because this is a generational hitter on this team that, like, even if the Astros are bad, he can do things that very few, if no one else, can do in baseball.
1: Yeah, that's a whole different conversation, though, because he's off to the best start of any Astro hitter of all time, and they're still 7 games below .500.
2: Yes.
1: So, you gotta, you know, it can kind of go both ways there, but we're just awing at Yordan Álvarez. There's one area of his game where I think he's elite that I think it goes under the radar a bit.
2: Okay.
1: We'll get to that on the other side. Also, we gotta tip a cap to a certain two pitchers, actually. Tipping a cap to two pitchers. And Joe Espada, the Astros tweeted out the praise for Joe Espada. He got his 200th big league win yesterday.
2: He did.
1: Which he got a full graphic on the Astros Twitter just now for his 200th victory. Lame. A little soft. A little weak. What are we celebrating 200 wins for? And you're, what, fourth year as a manager? It's third year as a manager, right? Mm-hmm. That's not... he's probably got, what, a 52, 53 win percentage?
2: It's just a round number.
1: Like, we're just celebrating any accolade here, which is kind of weak, but it's the Astros' MO. But I do want to give Joe Espada some credit in some regard as well.

0: So two hat tips to pitchers. Joe Espada, credit. And then something where I think goes under the radar in the brilliance of one Yordan Alvarez. 713-780-ESPN, the HRMP listener line. We're on Twitch, twitch.tv/ESPN975, YouTube on ESPN Houston, TikTok ESPN Houston, Twitter ESPN Houston, ESPN975 actually. 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
1: Your local bar can be your ticket to a global stage. Michelob Ultra's Soccer Shootout is giving fans the chance to win tickets to the FIFA World Cup 26. All you have to do is show up and compete. This event is running now through June 14th. You show up at one of your local bars. We'll go through some of the lists here in a second. And you'll compete in an interactive soccer shootout game, and the winner will go home with a pair of tickets to a Houston-based FIFA World Cup game. That's at each one of these bars. Options on this Friday. There's four different places you can go. You can go to Vita, Bombshells in Stafford, Vita Garden in Midtown, both from 5 to 8 on Friday, Saturday from 11 to 2. You can go to McIntyre's in the Heights. You can go to Phoenix on Westheimer in Montrose. You can go to Kirby Ice House in the Heights from 11 to 2. Brian, Sean, and Kane will be out there doing the bullpen from there. Or on Saturday from 4 to 7, you go to Molly's Pub in the Woodlands. 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
0: Live from the Huntington Bank Studios, here's Jeremy Branham and Joe George.
2: He's Joe. I'm the Huntington Bank bad boy, 713-780-ESPN. Key from L.A. lead off the game with a homer, then pitch six scoreless innings. Key from L.A. again giving bad examples of the best hitters in baseball.
3: And good examples of not understanding what listening.
2: No, he's just trying to prove the Shohei point. Yesterday, we were talking about the best hitters on the planet, and Key from L.A. threw stolen bases into the category. He doesn't realize what a hitter is, but that's okay. I mean, he's from L.A., so you can understand why. 713-780-ESPN at HRMP listener line. So this is where I think Yordan is elite and doesn't get enough credit for this area. I think he is a brilliant, brilliant hitter. He is brilliant. He is super smart. The game plan at the plate, blah, blah, blah, blah, blah, blah, blah, blah, blah, blah, blah, blah. Very smart man. He was punched out in his first at-bat with a backdoor slider by DeGrom. I was like, okay, DeGrom, yeah, he probably feels like he can get that pitch on me. Probably feels like he has an advantage there. What was the first home run of the game for Yordan Alvarez? Backdoor slider that he you know, was struck out on in the first at-bat.
3: Yeah.
2: So thinking his way through. Where I thought he was absolutely brilliant was the 3-0 count in the eighth inning. Like, what is a hitter thinking 3-0 count, like, if you're given the green light? You're sitting there thinking, okay, it's got to be a fastball right down the, you know what. That's what hitters are in. Like, they're looking for fastball right down the, that they can do damage with.
3: Yeah.
2: That's what every hitter is thinking. Yordan Alvarez, because he realizes that he's Yordan Alvarez, and because he is super, super smart, is in his head saying, you know what? I am so stinking good. They're not giving me a 3-0 fastball. They're not giving me a 3-0 fastball because I am the best hitter on the planet. What am I about to see? He's about to throw me his breaking ball.
3: Mm-hmm.
2: He's about to throw me his secondary stuff. So what am I going to do as the smartest hitter in baseball and the best hitter on the planet? I'm going to sit on a 3-0 slider. That's why Skip Shoemaker was in awe. That's why everybody in baseball is in awe. It's not because he had a double-dong game. It's not because he homered yet again, fastest Astro to 20 home runs. It's because this son of a gun is sitting on a 3-0 breaking ball. Who does that?
3: No one.
2: Nobody does that.
3: No.
2: It's brilliant. He's brilliant. And he understands who he is, too, right? He understands he's the baddest on the planet in the batter's box. He understands that the pitcher isn't going to groove him a 3-0 fastball, even though he's leading off the inning representing the tie, the go-ahead run. He knows that the pitcher knows that I'm the baddest hombre in the league, and I'm about to see his secondary stuff.
3: Yeah.
2: And he sits on his secondary stuff and takes a 3-0 slider dead center over the center field wall. That is freak show behavior.
3: Yeah, it's something that, like you said, like no one really pitches that way at ever. Like,
2: You see it to good hitters.
3: Like, to, like, the elite hitters. And, again, I don't know, or just throw it way out of the zone or just give them the free base? Because that's what they were trying to do.
2: I wouldn't have pitched them in that spot.
3: Yeah, like, they're trying to walk them.
2: Maybe
3: I'm trying to get the pop-up, like Skip Shoemaker said. Like,
2: maybe, you know, I throw four straight breaking balls in the dirt.
3: Yeah.
2: I might do that. But the danger there is if you don't have a pitcher that you trust his command, he might leave one hanging.
3: Which is kind of what he did anyways.
2: I don't think he hung it. I think the pitcher's thinking, okay, I'm just going to get, it's a 3-0 slider, get me over slider. Hitters aren't going to be sitting on a 3-0 slider.
3: Yeah.
2: I can just get this over and steal a strike. I think that's what the pitcher was thinking.
3: And he did not.
2: That's what he was thinking.
3: Yeah.
2: He's like, no one swings at a 3-0 slider because he's looking fastball. So what am I going to do? I'm going to throw a 3-0 slider just to get me over, you know, right down the, it wasn't even right down the, it was a strike, but I'm going to get, just to get me over slider, steal a strike. But Yordan Alvarez, because he's a brilliant man and the baddest hombre on the planet, sits on a 3-0 slider.
3: Yeah. Yeah.
2: And not only that, not only sits on a 3-0 slider, but hits it out to the deepest part of the yard.
3: Yeah. That's stupid.
2: And that
3: all
2: is
3: of
2: so
3: his home
2: stupid.
3: Runs, he's crushing all of this.
2: He's not getting cheated.
3: He's not getting like little lollipops that are going over right into the first row of the fans. Like every one of these home runs, he's absolutely just mashing. It's unbelievable.
2: Yeah.
3: What he's doing right now.
2: I'm in awe, Joe, of him sitting on a 3-0 slider.
3: It should be.
2: In awe. Like, that's brilliant hitting.
3: Yeah, it is.
2: To sit on a 3-0 slider.
3: Yeah. And it's, you know, I'm curious to see, like, if teams will try to take a similar approach to that. If they're in a 3-0 count, like, if they'll go with the off-speed route. Or now, is it, well, I can't even throw that. So it goes into what you're saying, if just walk them.
2: I wouldn't pitch to him. I wouldn't pitch to the guy. Like, I mean, game situation is going to dictate it. Like, if you're down by two runs or you're up by two runs, you got to pitch to Jordan.
3: Yeah.
2: Because you can't bring up the tying run of the play. Like, game situation is going to dictate it. But if it's a tie game late, sorry, man. Christian Walker, you're going to have to beat me. Isak Paredes, you're going to have to beat me. Taylor Trammell, two-hit Trammell, though, by the way. He had a couple of hits last night. Looked pretty good at the plate. Looked good at the plate all year. But anybody else going to have to beat me.
3: How do you think they'll handle it in a tie game in, like, the eighth inning if Pena's on first? Do you think they'll still walk Yordan Alvarez?
2: It's tough.
3: To get the Christian Walker and then put a runner on second base?
2: That's the highest level of respect.
3: Yeah, like that's because that's where it's both Pena and Walker, like, are so important to this lineup around Yordan is that if you put Pena on first, if he just gets on in any way.
2: It's really hard for me to put the go-ahead run in scoring position, but it's also really hard for me to pitch to Yordan Alvarez.
3: Yeah, it's one of those where, like, I'm glad I don't have to make that decision.
2: I'm probably throwing four breaking balls in the dirt and hoping he gets himself out. And if I walk him, I walk him.
3: Yeah.
2: That's probably what I'm doing.
3: Yeah, or hoping that Jeremy Pena is just on second base already with a double, and then you give Yordan first base.
2: Well, of course, that makes it easy.
3: But, yeah, I can't wait to see these situations start to play out.
2: We've seen a few. I mean, we've seen like, oh, like, dang, that's a high level of respect. We've seen it throughout the year. I think yesterday in the ninth inning was a high level of respect.
3: Yeah.
2: Bryce Matthews walked. Vasquez was struck out swinging. Matthews was caught stealing. So two down. And it was a one run game. It was a one run game in the ninth inning. So there's two outs. Jeremy Pena reaches base. He gets a single and then they intentionally walk Yordan with a runner at first base and two outs.
3: Yeah. See,
2: with
3: two,
2: a one run lead.
3: Yeah. Two outs. I think it makes sense to do it there for sure. Just like,
2: I mean, you're putting the runner in scoring position.
3: Yeah, it does help Pena.
2: That was a high level of respect in the ninth inning. We're going to walk Yordan with a runner at first and two outs in a one run game.
3: Yeah, because you just throw it in the dirt and hope he swings at him or just, you know, easy ground out. But he's so patient in the box. It's hard to even pitch him that way. Like if the team just says we're just going to throw it in the dirt, it also feels like he's just going to be ready for that. He's going to be able to handle that and just he'll take his free base unless they make a mistake and he'll crush that one too.
2: Yeah. Yordan Alvarez ingratiating himself into Ranger hatred is what's going on right now.
3: Yeah.
2: It's what's happening. 713-780-ESPN. We'll get to the Rangers call of that final home run here in a second. A junkie says I need a Yordan shirt that says freak show behavior. I love that. It just came to me organically too. A junkie very similar to Altuve and Chapman at bat. Yeah, Altuve won the matchup there against Chapman with the mental matchup. Like, okay, I know what he's going with here. It is really cool to watch Yordan bat. It reminds me of the Maguire-Sosa moment. Every at-bat was aired. Yes, Yordan is far from the record way too soon, but if you enjoy baseball, you enjoy his at-bats. I'm a season ticket holder, flex. And to be honest, I get the trade talk, but come on, you got to have something to sell your fans to come see. Winners. Winners is how you sell your team. Altuve has been solid. Pena is always iffy, and Walker showing up, and only solid we have right now is Yordan's bat. Fair. I am not thrilled with the performance of Espada, but you were just hating. Let them live. Well, that's what we do. This is very much a hating program. We mock and ridicule silly things.
3: Yeah.
2: And a 200-win graphic for a manager in his third season is silly. That's silly behavior.
3: They've been doing it all season.
2: They've been doing it for the last 3 years.
3: Yeah, it just seems to be like their new thing.
2: Espada got a 100 win graphic in like his 190th game.
3: Yeah, I don't.
2: He's got a career winning percentage of 525.
4: Who was it that got like actually, a 500 strikeout graphic not that long ago?
3: McCullers?
4: Was it McCullers? No,
2: McCullers was like, what was
4: yeah,
2: it?
4: Yeah, he's got to be over 1,000.
2: I think it was 900.
4: Was it 900?
2: Yeah, I think it was 900. Because he was like, I hope we chase 1,000 maybe.
4: Oh, yeah.
3: You're right. You're right.
2: Yeah, it was 900.
3: But the. This just seems to be the new thing of you hit a 0-0.
2: Yeah, it's a round number.
3: You hit a round number, you get a graphic.
2: Well, I can't wait for Spencer Arrighetti's 10-win graphic. It's coming. It's coming.
3: I think there has to be 2 zeros to get a graphic.
2: I don't know. I know. No chance. Yordan's probably got one coming for hitting the 20 home run milestone. But, well, his is actually pretty, you know, pretty good accolade.
3: Yeah.
2: It's the fastest Astro to ever do it.
3: Yes.
2: Which is pretty remarkable. Here was the Dave Raymond, Texas Ranger broadcaster, on the second home run from Yordan Alvarez, top of the eighth inning that gave the Astros a one-run lead.
5: 6 1/3 scoreless. And there's a swing and a high fly ball center field. Takes Carter way back. He'll look up. That's gone. Alvarez has homered again. You'd think at some point he would just get tired. That's his 20th home run of the season, and I feel like we've seen most of them. 3-2, Houston.
2: Remember when Altuve?
6: Man, when he gets a hold of him, he sends it a long ways.
2: Remember whenever Altuve terrorized him a few years ago and Dave Raymond was like losing his lid? He said something like that people took controversial. He was being very sarcastic. I can't remember exactly what it was. But it Houston Astro fans hated him for it.
3: Oh, I think they just don't like him.
2: No, for sure. But he said something like super sarcastic and people took it seriously when Altuve hit like his fourth home run of the series. And it's like, he's very clearly being sarcastic.
3: Well, cause
2: he came on with John and Lance too. I do remember that.
3: Yeah.
2: Yeah. He was a good sport about it.
3: Cause when Altuve had his back to back games, it was against the Rangers, obviously. Mm-hmm. So he must just be tired of the
2: Astros. I can't remember what he said. 713-780-3776. What was that sarcastic thing that people took seriously about what Dave Raymond said? Garrick says the Astros also need Pena to consistently get on base to protect Yordan and force teams to pitch to him. Yeah, that's a great point. Which Pena's not had a good offensive season. Now, he's been banged up. Very small sample. Hopefully he figures it out. And also, he should be getting good pitches to hit with Yordan hitting behind him.
3: Mm-hmm.
2: It's like it should enhance him, right? Dell and Sean were talking earlier about possible landing places for Yordan Alvarez and the Astros inevitably letting him walk when his contract expires. I think the Astros should make an exception to how they do things and do everything they can to keep Yordan, even paying him huge money. They cannot let this man walk out the door. Yeah, that's where we land. Like, there's three scenarios here, right? You trade him before his contract expires, you re-sign him, or you let him leave in free agency. We all agree that worst case scenario is letting him leave in free agency. It 100%. Needs to be one of the other two things.
3: Yeah, it's not, you cannot let a guy like this walk out the door.
2: Yeah, and it's, look, his contract's not up until after the 2028 season, so you still have time. Like, it doesn't have to be urgent. It doesn't have to be imminent.
3: Yeah, and who knows? If the owners get their way, it might be easier to sign him. As we saw today.
2: Oh, Brian remembered. Brian texting us. I don't know why you just didn't jump in. That's rare of you.
4: Because if I did that, then there's a different comment coming my way.
2: He said, Brian just texted us. He said it's easy to get six hits when they all go over the fence. That's right. That's what he said. And he was like very clearly like a joke, sarcastic.
3: Yeah, I don't.
2: People in Houston were like, well, how dare he say that about our little Jose Altuve?
3: That's a weird one to get upset about.
2: But remember they did.
3: Yeah, I do. Yeah. He went on with John and Lance the next day. Yeah.
2: It's easy to get 6 hits when they're all over the fence. I remember it was something stupid. Peyton Tolley has the best mustache in all of baseball. It is so good. That's Don Mattingly-esque.
3: I don't know, man. I think Christian Walker's is pretty high up there.
2: That's
3: too.
2: Not as, no, it, you know what helps a good mustache is when it's dark.
3: Yeah, yeah. It's, that helps a lot.
2: Yeah. And Walker's is
3: a red mustache.
2: Yeah. You got a little ginger stash going.
3: Yeah.
2: Which we love. We love that about you. Well, you do you.
3: No, Tolley's probably one. I think Walker might be too.
2: That's a great mustache for Peyton Tolley. That's might be the best mustache in baseball since Don Mattingly. It might be the best mustache on the planet since Tom Selleck.
4: Spencer Strider has a pretty good mustache.
2: Yeah, he does have a good mustache, but it's not as thick.
4: Yeah, I don't know.
2: I don't think it's as thick as Peyton Tolley.
4: I haven't seen
2: Skeens' mustache. I haven't seen it. 713-780-ASPN. Did the Rangers broadcaster say it's almost as if he knows what pitch is coming? No, that was Earl Hershiser.
4: That was Hershiser. Yes.
2: I think he made reference to the buzzer BS. I don't think Dave Raymond has done that. And that's why everyone jumped him, deservedly so, when you're perpetrating a lie manufactured by a salty, janky fan. No, I don't think that was him. I don't think Dave Raymond did that. I think it was the one that Brian said. All right, 713-780-ESPN. Get your thoughts on the machine that is Yordan Alvarez. We still have to tip a cap, though. Tip a cap to a certain two pitchers that we're tipping a cap to. I think you can probably guess one. And then also, I want to give credit to Joe Espada. Maybe I feel bad because we were mocking his 200 win graphic, which deserves to be mocked, but I want to give him some credit. Some credit where it's deserved. 713-780-3776. Jeremy and Joe, ESPN 97.5.
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2: 713-780-ESPN. We'll get into the pitcher hat tips in a little bit. Eric DeBeyer, wait, that was the Dodgers broadcaster. I think it was Earl Hershiser.
3: Yeah, he was the Dodgers broadcaster, yeah.
2: Thanks, Brian. That's what I was saying. Brian's mansplaining to me that Earl Hershiser was the Dodgers broadcaster.
3: Just making sure we're all on the same page.
2: He used to be a poker ambassador on PokerStars.
3: Did he really?
2: Yeah.
3: I don't remember that.
2: Yeah, I think I played some tournaments with him. I think he was at my table once or twice, or Hershiser. I don't know why he was a poker ambassador for PokerStars.
3: Yeah.
2: That's kind of weird, but he was.
3: Cashing a check.
2: Probably. Or maybe he was just such a big poker fan. He is a big poker guy. That right fielder for the Rangers is the 21 ALCS. Knew a pitch was coming. There's no way anyone could hit that well. Yeah. Or he was on steroids. Allegedly. I didn't say that. 713-780-ESPN. We'll get to the pitcher hat tips here in a second, but let's go out to the HRMP listener line. My dear friend, Tommy, is on the line. Tommy, it's always great to hear from you. What's going on?
4: Hey, guys, it's good to hear from all of you. I appreciate the show. I just want to say that I know the show is called Jeremy and Joe, but here's my pitch. It should be Jeremy, Joe, and Brian. I love Brian, and the reason I'm siding with Brian is because Brian is the one guy that will stand up to you, Jeremy. Joe, I love you, but now every time you say something, you make an opinion, and Jeremy jumps on you, you always agree with him now. I mean, you can be total opposite. And then Jeremy says something, and then you'll be like, you know what? Yeah, I see your point. You're right.
2: Well, I was right.
4: Brian does not do that.
2: Well, Brian's just arguing with a wall.
4: Brian on the show.
2: Appreciate it, Tommy.
4: Anyway, Brian the Brain, I'm all for you. I love you guys.
2: Love you too, Tommy.
5: Should I leave now, and you can just do the show?
2: I mean, I make great points. I don't know why Tommy's mad at you. Tommy's mad at you because I make a great point. You're like, you know what? That's a great – yeah, you're right. That's a really good point, Branham. Brian, even though I'm right, he'll just argue it for the sake of arguing.
5: Yeah, he just likes to argue.
3: I do like to argue. That is fair.
2: So, yeah, he'll argue
3: but
2: an incorrect stance.
3: You also like to argue, so I feel that leads to some combativeness.
2: I wouldn't say I like it.
3: Oh, come on. What would your wife say?
2: I don't argue with my wife. I know better.
5: Yeah, he keeps it all for us.
2: Yeah, I know better to argue with my wife. That's a losing battle, Brian. 713-780-ESPN. Always appreciate the call, Tommy. So I want to tip a couple of hats. First one, Mike Burrows. Burrows was very good yesterday. Didn't get off to a great start yesterday. It was like, here we go again. Gives up a homer. Give up the run in the first. Home run to Peterson where it's like, okay, here we go. This is unlucky. Mike Burrows at it. But he settled in. Now, the Rangers don't have a great offense, but I'll take 2 runs, 7 innings for Mike Burrows every single night.
5: So absolutely.
2: Tip the cap to Mike Burrows after a rocky start. Very pleased with that outing.
5: Yeah, there's plenty to be pleased about. I know I was looking at his, the pitching chart that, comes out after every game from the one website that I forgot already. And like they said, his stuff wasn't very good, but his box score was good.
2: Yeah.
5: In last night's game. I think that's just kind of who he is.
2: Yeah, I think he has mediocre stuff.
5: Yeah, like there's going to be days where he's going to have a good box score, but what I appreciate about him, what he's done this year, is just the length that he's been able to give at pretty much every start. Like, he is efficient in getting through these games. Even when he doesn't pitch that well, he's able to get you deep into ball games, which has helped a lot with this bullpen this year. But last night was very good for Mike Burrows.
2: Yeah, no,
5: good bounce back.
2: I'm with you on that. I mean, he is mid Burrows. But yeah, this is what you want from him. And look, even if he, like, his ERA is still not great, but if he can get the ERA around 4, give you 6-7 innings every night,
5: that's a win.
2: Yeah. Yeah, that's a win. And I think he's capable of doing it. Like, we mocked the unlucky thing, but he has been a little bit unlucky. His peripheral numbers are better than his expected numbers. His expected numbers are better than his real numbers. I get it. But I care more about real numbers than I do expected numbers, and I like to mock the narrative. We like to mock around here. 75 says, how about Tommy and Brian start a show somewhere else? 75 says, BMAC argues with himself in the mirror every morning. There you go. One other hat I want to tip. Or tip my cap too. And yeah, De Los Santos.
5: Yeah.
2: He got you 5 outs yesterday.
5: Yes, he did.
2: He got you 5 outs yesterday in what was a 1-run game. Like, that was a Nels performance by Aniel De Los Santos. That was a good find by Dana Brown. We got waived by Atlanta.
5: Yeah, it's been a very good find. He's got a couple of those saves this year and holds too, where he's having to get 3, 4, 5 outs. Like, they've used him in a variety of different ways. The one strikeout where I think he threw 3 straight changeups in last night's game. I still don't know if I fully trust him, but it's been a good find.
2: Yeah.
5: It's really, it's, he has been the reason why they've been able to overcome the Abreu stuff, a lot of it.
2: Yeah, yeah.
5: Like without De Los Santos getting through the end of these games, it's like, I guess it could have been King in that situation or Oker, but De Los Santos has been a huge boost to the back end of this bullpen.
2: Well, it couldn't have been. And this is where I'm giving praise for Joe Espada. Joe Espada has been slotting his pitchers, his relievers, really nicely. Really nicely. Like, Brian King can get you the three outs in the ninth, but he likes to use pitchers in certain slots based on who's up for the other team, how they hit lefties, how they hit righties. That's why Brian King came into the game in the eighth inning yesterday, not the ninth inning.
5: Yeah.
2: It's because he was like, okay, here we go. We got a slot of lefties coming up, guys that are very good against right-handed pitching. I need my lefty out there. So he uses Brian King in the eighth inning one night, uses him in the ninth inning one night. He might use him for four outs in the eighth and the ninth one night. He's using Eniel De Los Santos against the tough righty pocket. So I actually want to praise, and Joe Espada gets criticized a lot for this. Like, a pitcher blows a game, oh, Joe Espada doesn't know how to manage the bullpen. And that has been a criticism of Joe Espada, is that he can't manage the bullpen. But he doesn't have Josh Hader right now. His second best reliever, Brian Abreu, who's been a train wreck all year, he's been getting production recently, but he's still like, oh, what are you going to get with Brian Abreu?
5: Yeah, it's not important situations.
2: There's been, you know,
5: a little more recently.
2: Right, but it's still rocky. Like, he's gotten out of innings and he hasn't allowed runs in innings, but he's still hitting two guys or he's walking a guy, base hit, yeah. Runners first and third, two outs. Like, there's still rocky spots. So where Joe Espada, I think, has done a really good job and where he's been criticized in the past, and I think he's doing a really good job now with no closer, his second best reliever has been, you know, up and down all year, and that's putting it nicely, is that he's using Brian King, Stephen Okert, Eniel De Los Santos, whichever reliever he has available to him, in the perfect pockets, and I think he's doing a really good job handling a bullpen that is depleted, especially without their hosses, their dudes. So I just want to give him a little bit of credit for Mr. 200.
5: Yeah, I think that's terrible. I can't believe you just said that.
2: What?
5: I know.
2: He won his 200th game. Show some respect. Okay. To Skip.
5: Tomorrow you're going to say call him Mr. 201?
2: No, it's got to be a milestone.
5: Okay, just making sure.
2: It's got to be a milestone. Mr. 200.
5: We're not tracking Joe Espada wins every
2: Hopefully he's not Mr. 200 tomorrow.
5: Yeah, hopefully he is Mr. 201.
2: If he's stuck on Mr. 200, I might call him that again.
5: Well, that's fair. Yeah, now he's Mr. 200 until he gets to 201.
2: I think that Mr. 200 is doing a good job of managing the bullpen.
5: Well, Mr. 200 also, like, it's interesting when you go back to that first season with the Astros, and they started off terribly slow, and then they obviously got much, much better. The bullpen was a huge part of that, too, and Hunter Brown was obviously not good then either at the time. But, like, it felt similar to the way this season started, where the bullpen was kind of a mess. And maybe it's just, it takes him some time to get a feel on what these guys, like, what their real roles and what they're going to be good at is going to be.
2: Yeah.
5: Cause now he does feel settled in. That it feels like he has the game plan of, like, him and the pitching staff have a plan of how they're going to attack the opposing hitters at the end of games. And you bring Josh Hader back, it makes it even easier.
2: Yeah. Yeah, now instead of using King in the toughest left-handed pocket in the eighth or ninth, now you're using him in the seventh or eighth.
5: Yep.
2: Instead of using Eniel De Los Santos for the toughest righty pocket in the ninth, now you're using him in the seventh or the eighth, maybe even the sixth. So, yeah, that's, I just wanted to tip my cap to Joe Espada in that regard. Mr. 200 is criticized often for how he handles the bullpen, and I think he's doing an admirable job this season without his two dudes, one because of injury and one because he's lousy. 713-780-ESPN. Junkie says, I wouldn't say that Jeremy likes to argue. He absolutely loves to argue. He probably argues with himself in the mirror every morning. Junkie, somebody else already used that joke. Secondly, I don't like to argue. I just like a good, fair, balanced conversation.
5: Yeah.
2: That's all I like. I like good, fair, balanced conversations. I like to entertain every single possibility. I like to talk about the whole scope of things. I don't want to sit here with blinders. I want to talk about the whole scope of things. So that's why I like to. What are y'all laughing? That's why I like to.
3: I'm thinking of examples for. Never mind.
2: No, I play devil's advocate all the time. Okay, like, there's times I play devil's advocate whenever I agree with you because I think it is important to have the conversation of the full scope of things and not just, you know, blinders on.
5: That's fair.
2: You need every perspective. You need that. That to me is the best conversations when you have best perspective. You know, the last thing I want to do is go sit and talk to somebody that talks just like me.
3: No, I agree with you there.
2: Yeah, I like to have the scope of the conversation.
3: Conversation with someone who agrees with everything I say.
2: Right?
3: That's boring.
2: Yeah.
5: Texan agrees.
2: I just like to be open-minded about things and, you know, entertain every possibility. That's what it is. It's not that I love to argue.
3: Where do they agree with Joe?
5: No, they agree with Tommy.
3: Oh.
5: That I'm a yes man.
2: I don't think you're a yes man.
3: I don't think I am either.
2: You're not a yes man. You're just a right man.
5: I agree. I let you make your point and I acknowledge if it's a good point.
2: Yeah, you should acknowledge if it's right or
3: that's
2: not.
3: That's why we have this clip of Joe.
6: That's boom. There we go. Jeremy Branham's right.
3: That was Joe.
2: That's why he's Joe Judge.
5: Yeah.
2: It's because he, you know, rules on things. All right, 713-780-ESPN, HRMP listener line. Let's get into a bit of our Texans conversation. We'll talk Texans here for a little bit. They did their OTAs today.
7: Texans!
2: What was your favorite thing from OTAs today? And we'll get to some DeMeco sound a little bit later. We'll get to some CJ Stroud sound a little bit later. He's looking leaner. He's looking meaner. He's looking like he's got a good haircut. I like the looks of CJ Stroud. I like the new look. Like he looks more like a man, you know? Like he's, you know, he's kind of matured into his body a little bit. He's got a little goatee going, which he always has, but looks fuller for some reason.
5: Okay.
2: I'm not going to say this is going to make him a better quarterback.
5: But he looks better.
2: He looks more like a quarterback.
5: Sure.
2: It's like, okay, all right. I'm liking what I'm seeing from CJ Stroud. But what were the best things from Texans OTA day two? And we'll get to some Miko sound. We'll get to some Stroud sound a little bit as well on the Twitchers demand. The Twitchers demand. We wouldn't be doing it if it weren't for the Twitchers.
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2: What is that, the second or third time you've hit that drop on them? You've missed them.
3: Second, yeah. Well, making up for lost time.
2: Making up for lost time. All right, 713-780-3776. 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
10: Danny, what's on your mind?
11: Clara, I'm thinking about Canada.
10: It's a beautiful place. When do you want to go?
11: I wasn't planning on actually going there.
10: Uh-oh, I can see the wheels turning in your mind.
11: Canada is buying back 2,500 different models of firearms from their citizens.
10: Well, what does that have to do? 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
11: I'm going to do my best.
10: You're just going to pick up the phone and call the Canadian government?
11: No, I've hired a couple of ex-U.S. attorneys. They've got experience talking to governments of other countries.
10: You're serious about this, aren't you?
11: It would be a shame to destroy all of those when we've got collectors here in Texas who would love to have them.

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1: He's Joe, I'm Jeremy. 713-780-ESPN. HRP listener line. Junkie says love the show, but both of you love arguing but get butt hurt too often.
9: All right. What?
1: I feel like we're the less buzzed hurt of any show.
9: I don't think anyone, like, we've been doing the show since September. I think it's happened to me like once or twice and Brian once or twice and that's it.
1: I don't really get rattled much.
9: No, that's why I didn't say you.
1: There's been far more important things that have happened in my life for me to get rattled over sports argument.
10: That feels like a previous form of the show conversation.
9: Yeah.
1: That's a cheap shot. That's not fair.
10: It was fair though.
1: I wouldn't say fair. Accurate perhaps. Fair, yeah. No. No. It's not fair unless somebody can defend themselves.
10: I mean, well, I'm not going to go too far.
1: Now, are we all fair at all times? Absolutely not.
10: No.
1: Is this a fair show? Absolutely not.
9: No.
1: No. But it was a cheap shot.
9: Show of bullies.
1: I was encouraged.
10: I can live with it.
1: I was encouraged by the loss the other day with the Astros. Typical when they have been in a hole early the season, the bats just shut down. But to see them fighting to come back was encouraging. Yeah, we talked about that yesterday and how maybe it has an impact on the series. You know, the Astros got to the bullpen yesterday. Junkie, so Jeremy thought Stroud used to look like a woman before his haircut. No, he just kind of looked, like, you know, after you get your freshman 15. You know what I'm saying?
9: Yeah, yeah, yeah.
1: Like, you go to college, you put your freshman 15 on, and then, like, you know, eventually you grow into your grown man body.
9: I feel like he just kind of looks like a grown up now.
1: He looks like a grown up now.
9: Yeah.
1: Yeah, I like the look. Do I think it's tangible? No. Jeremy never gets rattled ever. The one that gets butt hurt the most over there with y'all is definitely Lance. Oh, he's talking about all shows.
9: Oh, okay.
1: And it's so comical when he gets mad about it. I see. I thought you were talking about us specifically. You're talking about all shows in the station.
10: Lance doesn't get mad at Dale or John, though. He gets butt hurt over callers.
1: Lance.
10: Yeah, Lance.
1: He
9: gets so upset about, what was his glasses, his concert glasses. That no one liked
10: it. Yeah. I think that was partly at work.
1: Oh, yeah.
9: Like, everyone was upset.
1: I did have some people reach out to me that said they think it was a work too. They just kind of went with the flow.
9: Oh, like, that's how you should.
1: Kind of a theater there. Shout out to you guys. First afternoon show I've enjoyed since the Blitz with Fred and AJ. Those guys are legends. Don't put us in the same category. Also, stop with the compliments. It's weird. All right? It's weird. Okay. A lot of these CJ Stroud texts I'm not reading. I can't read these texts from CJ Stroud. Like, you guys are going to get in trouble. Yeah, but I started it in a professional way.
9: Yeah, I know, but you knew how they were going to take it.
0: I did not see it coming.
9: Oh, I did.
0: Maybe that was dumb of me. Maybe that was ignorant of me.
9: Yeah.
0: Fair. But I did not see it going this direction. We're not going to accept all these terrible things that you're saying about CJ Stroud's looks. 713-780-3776. Not going to do it.
10: Well,
0: some
10: like,
0: of them I can't read.
10: Give us a few examples
0: I can't.
10: Of what we can't say.
0: I would like to stay employed.
9: Yeah.
10: But that bad, huh?
0: Yeah. Yeah, look at this. Look at this. Somebody just called me a whitey. Do they not know anything about me?
10: Half whitey.
0: He's a typical whitey response. I'm not a whitey.
11: And I'm Mexica.
0: Half whitey. Get it right. The wheelhouse was way better. Y'all are second string. There we go. That's more like it. Lance needs to get mad about his dry brisket. Lance's dry brisket was rough.
10: Yeah,
0: he's
10: I think he does better, get better hurt about that.
0: Have you seen him, though, post more of his meats lately? I think he's trying to, like... You guys are such children. Why are y'all like this? Why are y'all like he smokes meat?
10: That didn't help.
9: This is the way that you say it. Like,
0: well, I say it the way it should be said.
10: Meat. Yeah, you can do that on OnlyFans. I've heard.
0: Are children.
10: Is Lance on the?
0: Y'all are
10: Lance
0: children.
10: On there?
0: Y'all have the humor of elementary kids.
9: Yeah, we do.
10: Yeah.
0: He posts his smoked meat on Twitter.
9: I have the humor and math skills of elementary.
10: I heard that yesterday.
9: Hey, no. I don't want to hear from you, yeah. Brian. You weren't here.
10: Rough. I also heard about the sun thing.
0: Oh yeah.
10: Or the moon. Sorry. Come on, Joe.
0: No, but to Lance's point about his like dry meats and stuff, he posts them now more.
9: Yeah,
0: I think he does that to like oversaturate the old brisket post. So like he's posting his new smoked meats that are looking good.
9: Yeah,
0: like he's doing a really good job. Like I want to eat some of these things; they look really appetizing.
9: Yeah, he wants some Lance.
0: So I think what he's trying to do is your child. So what he's trying to do is water down that old post from the past.
9: Yeah,
0: he's
9: makes
0: like,
9: sense.
0: Look, because in the past it was here's my smoked brisket that's really really dry.
9: Uh-huh.
0: That's the one image you have of me posting about food. So now let me post a lot more about smoked meats. And have about 8 or 9 of them that all look really, really good to where now you've kind of discredited that dry brisket.
9: Yeah. Which
0: although
9: is
0: no
9: what
0: one
9: you should do.
0: No one forgets about it.
9: No, no one will forget it.
0: No one's going to forget about it.
9: Because it's bad.
0: Yeah.
9: It looks really bad.
0: Yeah. Who was the one politician who has one that it comes up like every Thanksgiving?
10: Oh, it was, yeah.
0: Was it Governor Abbott?
10: No.
0: It'd be hard for him to cook a brisket.
9: Is it Beto?
10: No, I thought it was that Democrat from New York. I forget his name.
0: Oh, I thought it was a Texan.
10: Well, maybe
0: oh, you're
10: might
0: right.
10: Be multiple.
0: It wasn't a Texan, though. You're right, because it gets bashed by Texans because he wasn't a Texan.
10: The one I'm remembering is a Democrat from New York, and I'm failing to remember his name.
0: I think the other one, too, is Cliff Kingsbury.
10: Oh, really?
0: Remember Cliff had, like, a real dry brisket? That gets like, dragged out every Thanksgiving or so.
9: Was it Cliff or was it – I guess, no, it was Cliff. I thought maybe for a second it was Lane.
0: No, it was Cliff.
9: No, right, it was Cliff.
0: Pretty confident it's Cliff. Y'all definitely hit the nail on the head with that one. The moment someone brings up that dry brisket, he definitely gets cross-threaded. Eric the Buyer, don't have the humor of Brian and Joe, all right? You know what? If you have the humor of Brian and Joe, you're not gonna have girlfriends.
9: John Cornyn?
10: Chuck Schumer was the one I remembered.
0: Chuck Schumer, John Cornyn. Why did it go so differently?
10: I don't know. It's very different.
9: I googled it and I found a Chronicle article talking about his brisket.
0: So I don't do politics. I just don't really do politics. I've just not really done interest me that much.
9: This is one. This senator, John Cornyn. I've never seen it before. It might be the worst one.
10: Really?
0: Let me see if this is the one I'm thinking of. Oh, that's the one I'm thinking of.
9: Yeah, where it looks like just ketchup all over it.
0: Yeah, that's the one I'm thinking of.
9: Yeah.
0: Yeah, it doesn't look good. I didn't realize that was Cornyn. But anyways. I don't do politics.
10: Well, he just lost, so.
0: But do you know what I'm really interested in?
9: What's that?
0: The mayor race in L.A.
10: Oh
9: yeah.
0: Do you know why I'm interested in the mayor
9: Spencer
0: race
9: Pratt.
0: In L.A.?
10: Spencer
0: it has
10: Pratt,
0: nothing to do with politics, but it has to do with a reality star running for mayor. And I love reality television. So this is like reality in real life. It's hilarious to me.
9: We were watching I watched the Summer House reunion last night from this last season.
0: It's not done. There's only one of two.
9: Oh, okay. So then we watched the first part last night.
0: It was on fire.
9: It was.
0: Sierra was ready to go.
9: I didn't watch the season.
0: Sierra. Well, a lot of it happened postseason.
9: Yeah. But you talked about it so much. The wife was watching it. She was just listening. She was watching it on her phone. And finally, I was just like, you know what? Let's throw this on the big TV. I want to watch this thing. It was intense.
0: Dude, that was fire.
9: Yeah.
0: The second one, have you seen the previews of the second one?
9: No.
0: Where Amanda gets up and like walks off the set because Sierra's just roasting her. And then she's like, Wes, go get your girl. She was on fire. She came ready.
9: Yeah, they were. fighting words. A lot.
0: Summer House Reunion was must-see TV. Finale next week. Actually, they might. Sometimes they have three episodes of it, so I don't know if it's the finale next one. Junkie says, why would it be so hard for Abbott to smoke a brisket? I think that everyone missed that comment. We all know. Junkie, I love hating on you guys, but the show is worlds better than the Wheelhouse ever could have been. Come on. Come on. I don't know about that. Cody's Toots is really good at what he does. He agreed with my take the other day.
9: He did. I was surprised.
0: Like, why?
9: I didn't think anyone was going to agree with you.
0: You're just trying to posture for Tommy. He's posturing for Tommy.
9: That,
0: the Nico Collins extension.
9: That it wasn't necessary to pay him.
0: I didn't say that. I didn't say it wasn't necessary. I said it was annoying.
9: Because they didn't need to do it?
0: No, I think they probably, I think they feel value in doing it.
9: You just, yeah.
0: Because Nick Caserio values happiness and like good morale and like people not holding out and demanding trade, which I understand. Like I get that. It's just annoying when people ask for more money.
9: Yeah.
0: Like my satellite provider today, they sent me an email saying your new bill is going to be $8 more.
9: That's annoying.
0: Okay.
9: Why?
0: Like I like them though, so I'm not going to get rid of them. But was I annoyed? You're dang right I was annoyed. That was the same thing as Nico Collins. Like I like Nico. I want to keep Nico, but he's asking for $8 more a month. That's annoying to me. That's it. That's all it was.
9: Yeah,
10: yeah, like when Netflix raises their price every month. Oh,
9: those emails annoy me.
10: Yeah.
9: You'll never get
0: there
9: those.
0: You go.
9: They're going up a dollar, $2 for what?
0: Nico Collins is Netflix. 713-780-3776. All right, let's get to, speaking of which, let's get to our Texans OTA. Some sound from Cap'n. From Cap, D'Amico, from your quarterback, C.J. Stroud. It's football season, and the Texans are ready to play. 713-780-3776. It's Jeremy and Joe on ESPN 97.5.
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0: We're on the Atlanta-Boston game today. Atlanta minus 1.5. No score. The Red Sox are threatening.
9: Yeah, Salesman in trouble all three innings so far.
0: We're in a weird spot today. Like, we all argued. We all argued about what we wanted to play. Like, we really didn't have a very good consensus about this game. It's only a unit. And they're getting plus 130, so maybe we'll get lucky or something. All right, you ready? The Twitchers have been demanding this, and they've been sad. They've been very, very sad about this. Oh, Chuck Schumer was putting the cheese on his burger patties while they're still raw frozen.
10: That's what it was.
0: Yeah, thank you. Okay. Thank you, Nacho G. Appreciate that. The heads up on that one. I saw this picture, but I totally forgot. I wasn't thinking burger.
10: So you were thinking of corn and not.
0: I was thinking of corn.
10: Okay, not the Chuck Schumer one.
0: The Cliff Kingsbury one's hilarious, too. So the one you saw with Schumer was with the hamburger?
10: Yeah, that's the one I was remembering.
0: I was thinking of a brisket, but this is also bad, and I also remember. This is the guy who's a relative to Amy Schumer, right?
10: Maybe. I have no idea.
0: I think they're related.
10: I have no idea.
4: Not sure.
0: I think Chuck Schumer and Amy Schumer are related.
10: Do you guys ever see the – Joe, I know you didn't get to work with him, but do you see the photo that Ted Johnson had of his grill?
0: No.
10: Quick sidetrack, a little peek behind the curtains. He was doing spots for – I think it was Traeger. I think it was the grill brand. So they wanted a picture of him using it just so they could use it in their marketing. Like, hey, Ted Johnson's using a grill. And what he sent back was him using it, in air quotes I put here, with the wrap, like the plastic wrap still all over.
0: Oh, no.
10: He was pretending, even with like a spatula and everything, like he was using it. But you could see the plastic wrap all around it.
0: His dad runs like a barbecue.
10: Yeah,
0: somewhere.
10: I know.
0: He should be good at that.
10: Yeah, you would think.
4: That's
0: unbelievable. I want a good grill.
10: Shout out to Teddy, though. Love
0: Teddy's that. The best. Teddy's awesome. All right, 713-780-ESPN, HRNP listener line, 713-780-37. Rocky's mad at me at YouTube. Rocky's mad at me because he thinks Shohei Ohtani's a better hitter than Yordan, and I've argued with him, and Rocky's being a little sensitive. It's Rocky Soho on Twitter or on YouTube. I think it should be a little Rocky sensitive. On YouTube.
4: Yeah, he's been
0: a little
4: the last.
0: Sensitive about it, Rocky.
4: He's not liked this conversation.
0: We can agree to disagree. Another junkie on the YouTube, ready for World Cup soccer. Yeah, we might get to soccer a little bit later today. We're the unofficial home of the World Cup right here on ESPN 97.5. All right, let's get to some D'Amico sound. Everybody wants it. Twitchers demand it. D'Amico, I don't want the OTA key here. Let's save that one for later, Brian. OTA key, no. D'Amico fires up the fans with the little banger right out of the rip.
5: Both sides are making plays, which is good to see from my perspective. And we're in a much better place than we were a year ago at this time. So I'm excited about the growth for where our team is. And I'm excited about the depth that we have and all of our young guys.
0: Okay. That'll rally the troops a little bit.
4: People will get excited about
0: that. That's what I want to hear on May
4: 28th. In a better place?
0: Yeah, swarm.
4: Swarm.
0: Now, why?
6: Let's do it. Okay.
0: Why? I think is a good question. And our very own Will Kunkel, he asked D'Amico, well, why do you feel that way, Cap?
5: Feel like we're much further along with our installs, what we're able to install, a year two of the offense. Now going into year four of the defense, we're just able to speed things up when it comes to an installation process, and our guys are able to absorb a lot more, you know, mentally. So when you can do a lot of the things that we're doing now on the first day, it's just we're light years ahead of where we were last year.
0: To infinity and beyond. All right, so do you think that this is valid, or do you think this is coach speak?
4: It's valid, mainly because you have the same offensive coordinator 2 years in a row. Like you should be. If you're saying anything not like this, I'd be highly concerned, honestly. Like, this is what a coach should say. It's coach speak, yes, but this is what they should be doing in year two at offensive coordinator. You only have a handful of guys that have to learn everything from – you know, not being on the team last year, David Montgomery, your offensive lineman, your rookies, but like your core of your receivers and your quarterback, they know all the plays already. So you're your install should be much farther along.
0: Yeah, I think it's valid.
4: Yeah.
0: I think it's valid. I do believe in continuity. I do think it's something that's valuable. Most of your you return almost every single starter. So, like, you're returning every single starter to defense that has set its standard. You know, Matt Burke was calling plays last year after, what, like, the first three games?
4: Something like that.
0: Started calling the plays very early. The offense, like, most of the offense is back. You do add some starters on the offensive line. It is the second year of the system. Now, the question here is, like, is it a good system? Which is a fair question to ask. But I believe that this is valid. From D'Amico.
10: I mostly believe it's valid because it couldn't do anything but help to know the system to make the install easier, but we do still have to remember the drop off. They went from year one of Slowik to year two of Slowik. So,
0: ooh,
10: like, until we actually see it on the field when it matters, like, I probably lean more towards coach speed.
0: That's
10: like
0: a great point.
10: Thank you.
1: Your cow is so bad.
6: That's a great point.
0: I think it's pretty good.
10: That's a great point.
0: I think
10: point.
0: That was spot on.
10: Do it again.
0: That's a great point. Does that not sound the same?
10: It's too gravelly.
0: It sounds the same in my head.
10: Yeah, there's too much gravel.
4: Something's wrong with your ears then.
10: Cal has no gravel.
0: He has no gravel. All right. D'Amico, another one. He's talking about his quarterback, and he says that CJ has done a great job.
5: First time he's had a full off season. He's been dedicated to the work. He's done a really great job of, first and foremost, just being here, being accountable, owning the reps, doing a great job of communicating with the staff, with the players. He's doing a great job of just taking more ownership of the offense. So I was just excited to see what this season entails for him because he's having a really great start to it being here in the offseason.
0: All right, valid or coach speak?
4: Well, what's that first part about?
0: So I hear that too, and it's like, well, why is this the first season he's had a full offseason? And
4: I think
0: last year was the whole like, oh, he's not throwing the first 2 days of OTAs in his shoulder. And he was asked directly by our very own Will Kunkel, has he had shoulder surgery? D'Amico's like, no, he hasn't had shoulder surgery. But if he didn't have a full offseason, well, clearly it was bothering him. Clearly he was behind. It doesn't mean he had to have surgery, but rest, right?
4: But it's also year four.
10: Yeah.
0: Was it the first 2 years?
10: The first one?
4: Podcasting.
0: Yeah, this is an old take.
4: I don't, what else?

0: freaking out. And then he's out there the next day.
1: I think the final day. I think of the 3 days, I think he didn't throw the first two, and I think he threw on the final day.
0: Yeah, and then he was full for training camp and everything. Yeah. So like it felt like it went away quickly. But if the shoulder was bothering him to where they weren't letting us see it and it was slowing down everything, then, yeah, this is his first full off season.
1: He was just on a pitch count. No, yeah. But to me, it is credence that he did have some shoulder stuff last off season.
0: Yeah,
1: that doesn't mean it had to be shoulder surgery. There's a lot of injuries where you just need 3 weeks to, you know, not throw.
0: Yeah.
1: 3 weeks not to lift, you know? So that was, I thought, a clue that he's probably hurt last year and it was a little more than they were letting on. The other stuff I felt was coach speak. Like,
0: yeah, it's all coach speak.
1: He's done a great job of being here. Cool. What a job that he's done here.
2: Unless he wasn't showing up.
1: Being accountable.
0: Unless he wasn't there last year.
1: You know who shows up? You know who's accountable? Grown-ups. Professionals. Adults. Like, that to me was very coach speak.
0: Unless he wasn't there last year and we don't know it.
1: Maybe.
0: Like, because we do know the year before, like, not just the podcasting stuff, but, like, we know he was traveling with Micah Parsons overseas and everything and doing the sumo wrestling and everything in the off season. We don't know what last year was like. But this year he's here and everyone said it. So maybe it's coach speak, but there could be something behind it.
1: Some validity to it. Yeah. All right. Fair enough. All right. Next one from D'Amico.
0: See, Jeremy agrees with me sometimes.
1: Sometimes you make great points. D'Amico says that David Montgomery has been an outstanding addition.
3: Outstanding addition for us when it comes to just his approach to the game. A veteran guy who's come in and he's dialed in mentally. Physically, he's in really great shape, takes care of himself. I think he's really a great addition for, you know, Woody, Jawar, British, all the young guys in the room. You see a guy his caliber and what he's been able to accomplish in the league, a lot to learn from, a lot to for him to share with those guys. And I see that room has improved, you know, drastically by adding, you know, David to our team.
1: Well, yeah, that last year we didn't have a starter. Oh, British Bulldog. Almost forgot.
2: Yeah, he mentioned British. I had to get it in.
1: So, all right. So, Valerie coach speak.
0: Coach speak.
1: I think most of it is coach speak. The whole, like, how do you know he's a great addition already? You know
0: exactly.
1: What I mean?
0: Like, it's coach speak. It's too early.
1: You don't know that yet. Now, his leadership, that's where I'm like, okay, there's validity there. Like, veteran in the room. He's a good example. I do think that stuff is tangible. So, I think that could be valid. Also, it kind of makes me think this is their running back room. Like, maybe that's just me reading way too much into it.
0: I think it is.
1: Maybe it's me reading way too much into it. But it also, like, the way that he mentions, and he's going to mention all his running backs, but the thought that I had when he mentioned the British Bulldog, is he just the Dare replacement? Because he plays special teams. He's kind of, you know, a power back.
2: He can give
1: you some snaps at fullback even. Dare couldn't. But I think that the British Bulldog is the Dare replacement.
2: But Dare could also catch. And I don't see British Brooks as being a pass catcher.
1: That would be the bigger separator. Yeah. But, you know, you would hope
2: British Brooks kick field goals. We don't know that.
1: Probably not.
0: He can try.
1: Although, he is from Britain.
2: You're profiling?
1: So, I mean, British people play soccer.
2: Facts.
0: That's true.
1: Like, Aussies play rugby, so they're good at punting. You know what I mean?
2: Sure.
1: So there is that. You hope that, though, you get the catching out of the backfield from Jawar and from Woody. And I said those out of order, but Woody and Jawar would get you your, you know, pass catching out of the backfield. But I do think he's your Dare replacement.
0: Yeah. The only way I feel like they add injury, and then if there's a veteran that they've got their eye on that's on another roster right now that could get cut.
1: Yeah.
0: But besides that, like, I think they're pretty set with the running back.
1: Yeah, it feels like they're, I mean, I don't know. This is just word speak. But, I mean, I would like a veteran to probably take the spot of British Bulldog. But I think you can, I mean, I think they're all right. You know, I think they're all right. David, like, they're better. I agree with D'Amico that they're better than they were a year ago.
0: 100%.
1: Whenever you dismiss Joe Mixon from, you know, the equation. Now, did they know at this point last year if Joe Mixon was going to miss the whole year? I personally don't think so. Because they signed Chubb in June, if memory serves.
0: Yeah, I think at this exact point,
1: they thought Mixon was RB1.
0: Yeah.
1: Yeah. But if you eliminate Mixon and go Chubb, you know, they had Chubb. Chubb, you had rookie Woody, mm-hmm. You had practice squad Jawar. Was Bulldog healthy last offseason? I think he was coming off of injury.
0: I don't remember.
1: I don't know if he was healthy yet. So, like, I think that was worse than what you currently have. So,
0: it's worse.
1: I do think that they're better this year than they were last year post-Mixon.
0: Yeah. David Montgomery is a huge upgrade over Nick Chubb.
1: Yeah.
0: And then Woody Marks is going to be in year two, and now we know what he is.
1: So year better.
0: Yeah.
1: Jawar, year better.
0: Yeah, it's definitely an upgrade.
1: And then Bulldog and Dare.
0: Yeah.
1: Kind of, you know, probably the same. You know? British Bulldog might even win it by a small.

0: small roll-up.
1: I believe his finisher was the power bomb. Or the power slam.
0: Yeah, but didn't he beat Bret Hart for the Intercontinental title with the little roll-up?
1: I don't remember the
0: I thought it was the roll-up.
1: It could have been. I don't remember.
0: Yeah, Brian, that was an elite pull by me, and I expected you of all people to know that.
1: 92 SummerSlam.
0: It was an elite pull.
2: It was a good pull.
0: Elite pull, and I expected Brian to get it, and he didn't get it.
1: I said it was 92 SummerSlam at Wembley. I remember that.
0: Yeah, but I don't remember the finish. It was a little small roll-up thing. What do they call it? Small package?
1: Yeah.
0: That's an unfortunate name. All right, 713-780-ESPN. More from the captain. More from the head coach. Also, we'll get to the quarterback at some point as well. It's what everybody wants to hear. Everybody wants to hear from the quarterback, C.J. Stroud. We'll get to the quarterback, C.J. Stroud, here in a little bit. 713-780-3776. It's Jeremy. It's Joe. It's ESPN 97.5. And first, I got to tell you about the greatness that is Federal American Grill. Do you know how good Federal American Grill is? Well, if you've had it, you know all about it, because there is nothing better than Federal American Grill. It is so delicious. Of course, stop by for social hour. Great during social hour. Every day from 3 until 7, they got social hour. They got $10 appetizers for you. They got a great variety of drink specials. Everything on the menu is fantastic. 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The vibes there are fabulous, immaculate vibes. 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
2: Sell got out of trouble in the bottom of the third. Braves with a two spot in the top of the fourth. Runners in the corners, two outs. We're on the Braves, minus a run and a half today. So sweat along with us. Junkies on the text line, 713-780-3776. Jeremy's cow impression sounds like an alien redneck from Men in Black. I'll take it. It's all coach speak, all of it. Well, technically, yeah. And then 8693 has the humor of Joe and Brian. 713-780-ESPN.
3: You're not going to
2: no,
3: read it?
2: No, I'm not.
4: They had Nick Chubb and Woody Marks on the roster.
3: Oh, Chubb and Woody.
2: Here's another one from D'Amico Ryans. Did you text that in?
3: No, I did not.
2: D'Amico says they have a lot of guys that can play the center position. Coach Speaker valid.
5: A lot of guys who can play the center position, so being able to move different guys around, get different guys in that position to see, you know, who's going to come out on top. So we have a lot of good competition. We added a lot of good depth to our offensive line.
2: We didn't swing.
5: They've done a great job this offseason. Coach Pop has done a great job with them. And it's shaping up to be really nice. You can't tell much until you put pads on when it comes from an O-line, D-line perspective. But we've taken strides tremendously when it comes to the communication up front. So I'm proud of what I've seen so far. And I'm excited to see where it's going to go for us.
2: All right, Valerie, coach speak there.
4: All coach speak.
2: I think it's mostly coach speak.
4: I mean, they added a lot of guys. Fact.
2: Yeah, I mean, I do think they have options at center.
4: They do, for sure.
2: Rutledge, maybe, who was snapping the ball to Stroud a little bit today, according to reports. Will Kunkel tweeted that. They have Patterson, of course. They still have Fisher. So, not Fisher. Andrews. And then, look, I think Obafemi can play a little bit of center too. Mm-hmm. I think he can play a little bit of center.
3: We've said Obafemi as his name so much that I forgot what his actual name is.
2: I don't remember either.
3: Yeah.
4: But no. Someone texted in the other day, like, just didn't get the joke.
2: Yeah. It's like, Obafemi's a professional wrestler, you idiot.
3: Yeah. He's got an open challenge.
4: We know.
2: That's the joke. But no, I do think they have a lot of guys that can play center. I also hope he's right about the, like, communication on the line. I don't know how you could possibly know that today.
4: Yeah. It's the most coach speak thing he maybe said so far.
2: Yeah. I don't know how you can know that today. But, yeah, I hope that's right.
3: Quotes like that, it was a little bit with the running back quote as well. He has a tendency, like, at this part of the offseason, to just list everybody at the position and say we have a lot of options. It was like, yeah, that's literally everybody on the roster, but there's how many guys that he named would we be excited by starting a center?
2: Rutledge would be my only one.
3: It's probably one.
2: Yeah.
3: So, like, yeah, we have so many guys. Yeah, but we don't want most of them playing, so that's kind of irrelevant.
2: Right. He's not gonna like, you know, try to ingratiate with us, though.
4: No.
2: You know, he's going to try to do what's right for his locker room, which rightfully so. And to his credit, he's like, you can't tell anything with pads.
4: Yeah.
2: So I do want to give him kudos for saying that. I think we found D'Amico Ryan's man crush Monday.
5: Higgins has done a really great job of taking advantage of the offseason, really coming back in shape. He's looking bigger, stronger, faster, which is what you expect for a second-year player of his caliber. He's definitely, you know, taking advantage of it. And I'm really excited to see what it's going to look like this season. I know he's going to have a really good year based on how he looks right now. He's in shape. He's ready to roll.
2: There you go.
4: Loves it.
2: Coach Speaker or valid?
4: Valid.
2: He has a crush.
4: Yeah.
2: Well, he's valid.
4: Yeah, he looks great. That's valid.
2: I'm not a huge fan. Oh, he's in the best shape of his life. Well, I hope he should be. He's a professional athlete. That's what they do for a living. They get in really good shape to get ready to play the year.
4: And they're in the best shape of their life every year.
2: I do think Higgins had an underrated rookie season. Though.
4: I totally agree.
2: Underrated rookie season.
4: And same amount of touchdowns as Nico last year. Like, it happened so much later in the season when I think everything else was going wrong with the offense. It kind of got ignored.
2: Yeah, I think so too.
4: Overall. But, like, it's, where's he? Do you know offhand where he's going in your best ball leagues?
2: Yeah, he's going like 14th round.
4: Okay.
2: I think I drafted him in one today, actually.
4: How many are you at so far?
2: I'd have to look. Give me a commercial break.
4: To count them all.
2: Yeah. Yeah. But no, I like Higgins. I'm a fan of Higgins. Now, I do think something that could hurt him from a fantasy perspective is I don't think they want to throw the ball a ton.
4: Yeah, I don't know about fantasy value for him. He feels like a bye week guy. That, like, when you got guys on buys, you feel comfortable slotting them in your lineup as a sub in, but probably not starting them very often.
2: No, well, I mean, best balls, you don't worry about that.
4: Well, yeah.
2: You're just looking for volatility and dudes that can score. Now, here's how about his teammate, D'Amico? How about his Iowa State teammate that we want to see more of in Jalen Knoll?
5: Jay Knoll has done a really great job as well, improving at his craft and how we're able to move him around different areas, doing a great job, you know, as a kick returner. We're punt returner. We're emphasizing him, you know, working on getting vertical. He's doing a really great job of working on those things as well.
2: There you go. Coach Speaker, validity.
4: I think there's, it's interesting he does signal out the punt return and kick return because we discussed if that was going to be his role this year on this team. You know, how does, if he's your third wide receiver, if he was in front of Hutchinson, would he still be the main kick returner or punt returner, or would you change it? So I think it's interesting he points that out of all the things he said there.
2: Yeah. Yeah.
4: Working on getting vertical.
2: Yeah, I'm just curious the year that he has. I have no idea what to expect from him. Higgins, by the way, 125.4 ADP. So he's going 11th round.
4: Okay.
2: I've been doing super flexes, though, so my like ADP is kind of out of whack. How about some injury updates? D'Amico Ryans on Brevin Jordan seems to be pretty fired up about him.
5: Brevin's out. He's rolling, doing a great job, back to where he's been, always here, big smile on his face, excited to practice. You know, we're easing him back in. He had a really big play yesterday on a choice route. He, man, got to the proper depth, broke one of our safeties off, and had a really nice play. So, I mean, it was exciting, right, to see him just back on the field. We know how devastating it was for him to go down.
2: I love a good choice route.
4: Is that your favorite route?
2: Yeah. Give the option to the guy and make a choice, make a decision. I like a choice route.
4: Yeah, he looks large.
2: He's a tight end.
4: His arms look large.
2: I didn't expect him to be, like, you know, good to go right now. So that kind of, that's interesting. I like that.
4: I mean,
2: that's cool.
3: He had more than a year, though, yeah, at this point, right?
2: I mean, I think he heard it. Didn't he heard it during, wasn't it training camp?
4: It was training camp or OTAs. Like, it was, oh, okay. Really,
2: no, that's a big difference. Yeah, training camp and OTA is a big difference. If it's OTA, it's been a year. If it's training camp, it's been 10 months.
3: Yeah,
2: I think it was training camp. I think it was the very beginning of training camp. So that's why I was surprised. I thought it'd be a year injury. But whatever. Red Sox got one back. Mm. And they got a runner at third with less than two outs. Mm. Here's another update on Tank Dell.
5: Tank is still working off on the side. When that time is, you know, set for him to be back, he'll be back out there.
2: There you go. I'm not worried about him like being on the sideline OTAs. My biggest takeaway from this is how comical it was that, like, oh, he's going to try to play in the playoffs.
4: Yeah.
2: He's not working out with the team on May 28th.
4: Like in the video playoffs. That I think Aaron Wilson had of them walking out together, like Tank doesn't even have a helmet.
2: Well, yeah, he's not working out.
4: I know. So it's like, but that guy was going to play in the playoffs.
2: And look, they're taking it slow. We get it. Like it was a devastating injury, but the whole conversation that, like, oh yeah, you know, maybe he's going to be back for the playoffs. That looks incredibly silly now. Incredibly silly. If you can't work out with the team, and this isn't an anti-Tank thing. I think they should be playing it safe. They absolutely should be playing it safe. He doesn't need to be healthy on May 28th. It's more about the season. But he wasn't close to being ready for the playoffs.
4: Is week one the expectation?
2: I think, I think you need to build. No, I think training camp's the expectation. I think
3: If he's not fully practicing by start of training camp, is that when we're okay to be concerned?
2: What would define concern? Like, he's not going to play this year?
3: Like, he's not going to contribute to the level that they need him to contribute.
2: No, I think he can still contribute, but it would be more middle of the year, late half of the year. But I think he'll be ready by camp.
3: Just playing the worst case hypothetical out, like, if Tank isn't back as a contributor, then it starts to kind of make some questions about how they attack the offseason by not adding anything at that position, in my opinion.
2: I don't think so. I think it's trust in Jalen Knoll, though.
4: Because I think my biggest pushback is, like, I have zero expectations for Tank Dell this season.
2: Same.
4: Like, I do not expect him to contribute to this team in a major way coming off of that injury. Anything he gives you is gravy. Like, it's I have such low expectations. So to your point, Brian, like, I think it's fair. Like, should they have added to the wide receiver room? And I do wonder, you know, if Tank is progressing slowly, I would like to see them add a veteran of some kind to that room if they don't think they're going to get Tank back and contribute in the way that they're hoping for. But I personally have no expectations for him this season.
2: Yeah.
4: Whatever you get.
2: King, you're saying me with Koo glasses on. I just said I don't have any expectations for him, King. You're trying to create a narrative that does not exist here, Kinger. Not a great look on you, Kinger. Let's be fair. Let's be balanced. Let's not be one-sided. I think he'll be back by camp, though. I think he'll be back by camp. Are you ready to hear from the quarterback?
4: Let's hear it.
2: Everybody wants to hear from C.J. Stroud. This is by demand of the Twitchers. 713-780-3776. Jeremy and Joe on ESPN 97.5.
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2: Astros lineup's out today. Christian Walker, the day off.
3: Deserved.
2: Yeah. Isak Paredes protecting Yordan today. I just added something to my cash. 713-780-ESPN, HRP listener line. Let's hear from the quarterback now. Actually, let's hear from a few texters. Typing this in, cash or trash, a little bit later. Rocky, so I don't understand how Tank can post social media pictures of him running all kinds of crazy routes and lifting weights, yet he gets to the football field and he's not ready yet. I don't get it. I just think they're being uber careful. Like, what's the purpose of him practicing on May 28th when they're in shells?
4: Yeah.
2: What's the purpose of him doing anything in OTAs?
4: Yeah, it's a waste of time. All that's going to happen is a fluke injury.
2: Yeah, to me, it's be ready by training camp. And I think he will be. I think he will be ready by training camp.
4: And it's not like, I don't think he's like lifting like heavy weights.
2: Why couldn't he lift heavy weights upper body?
4: He can. And he's running like,
2: was that a small joke?
4: I mean, he doesn't look like he can.
2: Are you calling him weak because he's little?
4: Yep.
2: That's messed up.
3: But I think
2: Joe's being a sizist.
3: I think Joe's allowed to say it though.
2: Because he's small?
3: Yeah.
4: And we're small in different ways.
3: True.
4: I'm short. Fat.
3: How far do you want to go with that joke?
4: He's taller and skinny, so it's a little different.
2: He's ripped.
4: Yeah.
2: Ripped. Obafemi is a wrestler. Branham, eject me. You don't get ejected when you ask for it. We have to stick around for the whole show, so do you. Anyone can play the center position. Doesn't mean they're any good. That's facts. Hopefully Rutledge is good, though. That's what everybody's hoping for. All right, C.J. Stroud. C.J. Stroud on year two of being in Nick Caley's system.
5: I mean, I watched a lot of our self-scout, you know, just try to, you know, fix some things, try to introduce some things that I'm used to that I've done in my past that I like to do, so we can do that a little more. But, you know, I think we're both growing, you know, creating a better relationship and, you know, growing as offense. And we're trying to make it the offense for the 2026-2027 Texans, you know, and trying to doing things that everybody, you know, is good at, you know, and doing things that, you know, we've done in the past. So, you know, we're growing in that area.
2: All right, what do you think about that? Is that valid? Is that quarterback speak?
4: Do things we've been good at in the past. That seems a little valid, but also quarterback speak?
2: To me, it didn't feel like they had a great year one.
4: No, it doesn't.
2: Like, we're getting better at our relationship. We're getting better at what we want to do.
4: Well,
2: we're
4: adding things about.
2: I don't think that they – not that I think there was any strife. I just don't think it was this, like, you know, two peas in a pot.
4: No, he would talk about playing to his strengths last year and – well, they wouldn't do any of what he was saying.
2: Yeah. The death by a thousand cuts. Remember that?
4: Yeah.
2: He's like, that's not really me.
4: Yeah. So I think that sounds more of the relationship's a little bit better and maybe they're a little more on the same page this year.
2: Yeah.
4: Of what they want.
2: Maybe a little give and take. I'll meet you in the middle. Kaylee, I'll meet you in the middle.
4: Yeah.
2: Yeah. It didn't sound like they had a great year one.
4: I think that's what you would expect in year two of and after year one where like you could tell there wasn't always a good flow.
2: No.
4: It felt like between the OC and the quarterback and then maybe you would hope in year two, it's okay. Now CJ gets the offense and Nick Caley gets more CJ. And you can, again, like you said, meet in that middle and find out what works well for both of you guys.
2: Yeah. That's where I'm at with that as well. It didn't sound great there. Stroud with his mindset after last postseason.
5: I think I'm a motivated person regardless of how we ended or how I did. Of course, that definitely, you know, helps. But I mean, I learned in my life, man, you got to learn to let failures go, let successes go, you know, just as quick as you would do a win. You know, you got to learn from it and move on. So that's what I did.
2: There you go.
4: Just got to move on.
2: Valid or quarterback speak?
4: Quarterback speak.
2: Yeah, quarterback speak. All right, last one. C.J. Stroud, which is a great question from Landry Locker, I thought. Great question. Asked him about, you know, not getting that contract extension and C.J. Stroud's response to that.
5: Let my agent handle it, you know, and, you know, if it's time to do it, then it is. If it's not, my job is football, so that's what I focus on is just getting better. And I think I've held my bargain up on that edge, so, you know, I'm whatever happens, you know, I'm excited to be a Texan this year and, you know, go from there.
2: Did he say on that edge or that end?
3: I heard edge.
4: I heard edge, so he meant end?
2: Yeah. I heard edge? You heard edge?
4: I think so.
2: I never heard edge used that way. But anyways, coach speaker valid.
4: It's definitely quarterback speak.
2: Quarterback speak. I don't agree with him. I don't think that he's held up his end.
4: Oh, that, no. No, don't. Yeah, he is not.
2: I feel like I've held up my end there. Like, no.
3: Do you also catch that he said towards the end, I'm happy to be a Texan this year?
2: I didn't notice that.
3: Yeah.
2: Play that again. Play the back. Play the last 7 seconds of that. I didn't catch that at the end. Is Stroud alluding to something?
5: You know, whatever happens, happens. You know, I'm excited to be a Texan.
2: Well, that didn't work.
5: And I think I've held my bargain up on that edge. So, you know, I'm, whatever happens, happens. You know, I'm excited to be a Texan this year and, you know, go from there.
2: Interesting. Nah. See, the way that I hear that is just like, this is the year. We're focused on this year. I'm excited for this
3: Probably,
2: year. I hear that. I don't think he's hinting.
4: But if you wanted to hear
3: a conspiracy.
2: As much as I would like to have a conspiracy with this, it is as high theater as it would be, and I love me some theater. I mean, I love me some drama.
4: What would your Twitter look like if you went and tweeted out that quote and ended it with this?
3: Yes. Please do it.
4: If you just type that out.
3: For the show.
2: Hold on, so what do you want me to do?
4: I'm excited to be a Texan this year.
3: Take the full tweet and insert conspiracy. Or, sorry, the full text of what he said.
2: Like, you just want me to grab the video? Or you want me to, like the transcript?
4: Just transcribe it.
3: Yeah.
4: Because if you transcribe it, people are going to read it as...
3: You know what you can do? Go full Channel Rome, only take part of the quote.
4: That's what I want you to do.
2: Have they sent out the transcript? They have. They've sent out the transcript. I could literally copy and paste this. So you want me to, like a video of him? Like, just a picture of him?
4: Just picture of him.
2: And then just put the last part of the quote?
4: Yeah, and just see what your Twitter account does.
2: Where we talk about, I'm excited to be a Texan this year.
4: Yeah.
2: And go from there?
4: Yeah. When asked about his contract.
3: Yeah. Go full Wendy. Fingers up.
2: I'm not a journalist. I couldn't care less if I... All right, so I'm going to... So just to be clear, you want me to tweet, quote, I'm excited to be a Texan this year and go from there?
4: Yes.
3: Yes.
2: That's it.
3: No, I want you to insert conspiracy into it. Joe might just want the text.
2: You want me to insert conspiracy into it?
3: Yes.
2: How am I going to do that?
3: You just say like
2: Stroud on not getting a contract.
3: Sounds like he doesn't think he'll
2: be here
3: long term.
2: I'm not doing that.
3: Oh, come on.
2: I'm not adding that.
3: You're not a journalist. What do you care?
2: I'm not a journalist, but people look up to me. People look up to me as a model citizen.
4: Who are these people?
3: Yeah, name them. Besides
2: Branham Baby. You beat me to it. No, I'm not gonna add commentary.
4: Okay.
2: But I'll say Stroud on not getting a contract. Look, the question was on how much of a challenge his contract has been and if it's easy to just put that to the side. I could just copy and paste the question.
4: Yeah, you could do that. I think it'll do well still for you.
2: All right, I'll do that. Why the heck not?
4: We can get Jeremy to
6: just throw this crap out there to get clicks.
2: I didn't do it. Y'all bullied me into doing it.
4: So we can get
2: y'all
4: you to tweet
2: peer pressured
4: you want.
2: Me into doing it. No, I didn't. Not gonna do whatever. I didn't. You did. That's not true.
4: Taylor Trammell should be behind Yordan Alvarez, not Isak Paredes.
2: Taylor Trammell is behind Yordan Alvarez.
4: I'll bat him right behind him.
2: But then you have lefty lefty Joe.
4: That's fine.
2: You're not gonna get me to tweet anything. I didn't add conspiracy like Brian wanted me to.
4: We'll see how far we can.
2: I'm willing to negotiate. 713-780 ESPN HRMP listener line. Put this year in bold italics, says Robert in Beaumont.
3: There you go.
2: All right, I'll do that. I'll do bold italics. Can you do that on Twitter? I think you can. I think you can add font. Yeah. Put the quote on his picture. Nah, I don't know how to do that. You guys angling to become the flagship of the comments?
3: They want to pay us.
2: I wouldn't mind being the voice of the radio voice of the comments.
4: I think you do a great job.
2: I think I do a great job.
3: She hit that shot from a long ways out.
4: Oh, please.
2: They did. They released a player, though, this Connecticut Sun today. They waived Haley Van Lith.
4: Mm.
2: Y'all know her.
4: LSU?
2: Then transferred. She went from Louisville to LSU to TCU.
4: Yep.
2: Yeah.
4: She was a Sky.
2: I've actually called one of her games.
4: She got cut by the Sky.
2: I know.
4: And then now cut by the Suns. /comments.
2: They're not the Suns.
4: What are they?
2: The Sun.
4: Oh. Whatever.
3: Tommy would hate that.
4: Whatever, man. Like that.
2: I believe in fairness and honesty.
4: You're right.
7: The show is so much better when you're not being a turd.
2: Well, the reason I say that is because I find it weird that they're the Sun and not the Suns.
4: Because they're the Mohegan Sun.
2: Yeah.
3: Although,
2: is it weird that Phoenix is the Suns?
3: Yeah.
2: Like, there's only one sun.
3: Well, in our solar system, yeah.
2: Right.
4: That's what you're basing it off of.
2: I think Phoenix is talking about our solar system, not the multiple the solar systems that could be out there. So I would push back and say, And that's the reason that I said it wasn't so much to nitpick you. It's just find it funny that one team's the Sun and one team's the Suns. I think Connecticut has it right.
4: I think
2: it should be the Sun,
4: right.
2: Not the Suns.
4: Yeah.
2: I think Suns is kind of stupid. No, even if it wasn't after the casino, though. Like, how could you be plural Suns if there's only one Sun known to us?
3: That's fair.
4: Yeah.
2: I think Phoenix screwed that up.
4: I think you're right.
2: Yeah.
4: I hate to agree with you again, but.
2: But that's true.
3: Yeah, way to be a yes man.
4: Yeah, sorry.
2: Cash them or trash them. Phoenix is stupid.
4: Cash.
2: All right. That's our first cash them or trash them. You know what's coming up next? More cash them or trash them. What are you cashing? What are you trashing? 713-780-3776. Jeremy and Joe, ESPN 97.5.
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3: Prepare for overreaction on my mark.
4: It's that time of the week where overreactions are welcome.
5: They say Muhammad Ali was the greatest of all time, but he never fought Cassius Clay. What was he afraid of? Boom! Hot take!
4: It's Cash 'em.
6: That is so good. But that's exactly right.
4: Or Trash 'em.
7: This is your hot take.
8: Seems like an overreaction.
4: With Jeremy and Joe.
9: Give us a hot spoonful of your opinion.
10: 713-780-ESPN. What are you cashing? What are you trashing? Phillip 68 says basically everyone on the team is a Sun, so they're Phoenix Suns. Another junkie says, I'm pretty sure all NBA teams end with the letter S, hence the Suns. Then they texted back in 2 minutes later and said, all but four. You saved yourself an ejection there.
1: Yep.
10: He was about to eject you. He said, all but four, Heat, Thunder, Jazz, Magic, which I go back to Phillip 68's text. Basically, everyone on the team is a Sun, so they're basically the Phoenix Suns. Why aren't they the Miami Heats? Why aren't they the Oklahoma City Thunders?
1: Great point.
10: Why aren't they the Utah Jazzes? Why aren't they the Orlando Magics?
11: Also the Stanford Cardinal. Some people get that wrong sometimes.
10: That's because it's the tree.
11: Yeah.
10: And not the actual.
11: I thought it was the color. No? Either way.
10: Yes, you might be right.
11: It's not
1: the color, but they have a tree as a mascot.
10: Yeah. It's not to be confused with the St. Louis Cardinals. Yeah. That's just kind of funny. Junkie says, dang it, I take that last comment back.
6: Junkie?
10: All right. It's just weird. Just weird. Phoenix Suns, I think, are wrong.
11: I wonder if it's just as simple as what sounds better. Like, Miami Heat sounds really stupid.
10: I do get annoyed whenever teams don't have an S at the end, though. I'll admit that.
11: Yeah.
10: I'm not a fan of it.
1: Because I don't like it.
10: If
1: you were calling games in the WNBA now.
10: Like the Dynamo.
1: Yeah, but the Dynamos would be weird.
11: Yeah, I think it's literally like what sounds not dumb.
10: Sure,
11: yeah.
10: I think the Dynamo is better than Dynamos, but I wish they had another name.
1: Fair.
10: I don't like a name that doesn't end with an S.
1: Yeah, Sun is weird. Like saying Sun during a broadcast would be weird.
10: Yeah. Anyways, whatever.
1: Here come the Sun.
10: Here come the Sun.
11: The Phoenix Sun win. It's just kind of, it doesn't sound right. Because it's a team. You're talking about multiple people.
10: I get it.
11: I know.
10: What a weird conversation.
11: I think we're completely lost in the weeds.
10: Yeah,
11: man.
10: Let's just move on. 713-780-ESPN. What is your cash 'em or trash 'em, Joe?
1: This first proposal by the owners of the hard salary cap.
10: It's hilarious.
1: It's not that bad.
10: What?
1: I don't hate it.
10: It's like $240 million.
1: Yeah, only six teams are above it.
10: Yeah, it should be $300 million.
1: I'm fine with that. But
10: they're also just starting there.
1: But I think the owners are actually starting, this would be the cash or trash. The owners are starting at a good place for this negotiation.
10: Trash.
1: Really?
10: Yeah.
1: Like they're trying to push the salary cap and I get,
10: right.
1: No one wants it.
10: That's where the trash is at.
1: But I think having the low end be 171 million, the minimum, the players only said 150.
10: The players don't want a salary cap.
1: I know they
10: do. That's the hang up here. That's going to be the impasse. That's going to be the problem. So whenever you, just introducing a salary cap period is a huge obstacle. And then to have it at $243 million, which is the competitive balance tax? Competitive balance tax is probably around there.
1: I think that's the number right now.
10: Yeah. That's a no-go.
1: I think it's a good starting point. Honestly.
10: I think both sides started from a place
11: where it's not realistic. Like all the player proposals were just give us more money. Like,
10: right.
11: Okay. They wanted to double the minimum salary. They wanted to put the tax threshold for teams that spend too little, like at $150 million.
10: I don't mind the salary floor.
11: I don't either. I just don't think.
10: I think $150 is a fine salary floor. I don't know, man. This is gonna be a long negotiation. I'm already annoyed by it. Like. They're going to both have these outrageous demands, and we're not going to have baseball, and that ticks me off.
1: Do you think it's going to be a full season?
10: No. No, but I think we'll miss baseball, which is going to annoy me, because it's going to be a halt in the off season. It's going to be a halt in pitchers and catchers reporting. It's going to be like, okay, let's just slap the season together. It's just going to be super annoying. They should just lock them in a room and, like, you can't leave until you've negotiated 100%. It out. Like, that's like, the way it should be. And then you can televise it on MLB Network.
1: The biggest tell that we'll see, I think, of how much baseball we lose next year is now how quickly the players counter again.
10: Like, they already said something.
1: But, like, are they going to, like, a full counter proposal?
10: They said salary cap is, like, a non-starter. Cool. We're going to have work stoppage.
1: Yeah. If that's the approach they're going to take, then there's going to be work stoppage.
10: I don't know what – I don't know. I hate it.
1: I think you can do a salary cap.
10: But I think it has to be $300 million.
1: If not higher.
10: And I still don't think the Players Association would do that.
11: No, I think as long as the owners stick with the salary cap, we will not have a baseball season.
10: Well, I think we'll have a season. I don't know, but, man.
11: As
10: this
11: long
10: can be
11: as,
10: so weird.
11: Until they come off of that, though, that's what I'm saying. Like, I don't think the Players Association, to your point, will ever agree to a salary cap. So until the owners come off of it, baseball's canceled.
10: So you don't think they come up with, you don't think they get there?
11: Not
10: you don't
11: to think a the full salary cap, no. I don't think the players will ever agree to that.
10: I don't either. I think he's going to be like, okay, don't play baseball then. Yeah, that's where I think. Anyways. I think Nick Allen should play more.
1: Cash.
10: Not in the lineup again tonight. Which Christian Walker having a day off today is kind of odd. Because Christian Walker kills Nathan Eovaldi. Christian Walker has homered twice in 12 at-bats against Eovaldi. 417 average, 1,500 on OPS.
1: But it was weird that Paredes was out yesterday. Was that yesterday?
10: Yeah, but Paredes struggles against DeGrom. This is way weirder. Like, why you wouldn't schedule a day off for a guy going up against a pitcher who he owns?
1: It almost makes me feel like they just, like, put a plan in place of, like, this is your off day.
10: Yeah, I don't think so.
1: And
10: if they did do that, I think it's foolish.
1: Oh, for sure. I'm not saying it's a good idea.
10: I go a step further.
1: You worried about him?
10: Kinda.
1: Okay.
10: My step further, though, is going to be more... I wonder if Walker was supposed to have an off day yesterday, but Isak was like, oh, my Biedna's sore. And then he got the off day instead. And then it's like, okay, now that we need Walker to have an off day, we're going to have the off day today.
1: Yeah.
10: That's my theory.
1: The trickle down?
10: Because Isak's playing first today, although that makes sense if Walker's having the day off. But you know what kind of was weird, but this also is like plausible, is Isak came out as a pinch hitter yesterday, but then didn't stay in the game. Now, they did have a late lead, and they don't love his defense. So, like, okay, that makes sense. But it's just a little weird that Walker's off day is against a pitcher that he historically has really good success against. I think it's poor planning at best.
1: Yes. Brian, do you cash or trash?
11: I cash it.
10: Yeah. All right, what you got?
11: I'm going to dive into fantasy a little bit here, but because I'm starting to get the itch to start drafting some best ball leagues on Underdog. Promo code Killer B, does that still exist?
10: It's gonna.
11: Okay. Football all right. Season. Well, maybe we should change that one. But anyway, I think Jaden Daniels right now, his ADP is far too high. Right now, I'm seeing him as quarterback 4, below only Allen, Lamar, and Burrow. I think we got to drop that about 3 or 4 more spots. I'm not convinced, not only because of his – I mean, really, it's a number of things. The injuries last year, the defensive head coach, they have virtually nothing other than an aging Terry McLaurin at the skill positions. I know he's a runner, and that's the cheat code in fantasy, but I would be taking Jaden Daniels about 3 or 4 spots lower than he's currently going.
10: Nerd.
1: Yes, but cash. It's
10: I totally only 100 agree. Drafts.
11: Yeah, no, I am a nerd.
1: You're at how many?
10: I haven't looked yet, but I'm probably 50.
1: Okay.
11: Yeah, I can't do the pre-draft ones that you do. I can't do pre-draft.
10: Those are fun.
11: I know, but I can't talk myself into doing pre-draft.
10: I like the pre-drafts. They're fun.
1: Was there any of the guys who got drafted that you were heavy in on, but you hated where they got drafted to?
10: Mike Washington.
1: Okay.
10: I didn't love where Mike Washington got drafted.
11: Oh, yeah, backing up Ginty.
10: Yeah.
1: That's tough.
10: So I'm kind of rooting for Ginty to get hurt. Just kidding-ish. Yeah, Mike Washington probably.
1: Okay.
10: I'm still drafting him, though, but he slipped. His ADP is way lower.
1: Yeah, because now he's just a backup, very clearly.
10: Yeah. Also, I also kind of fade rookies, though, in the pre-draft drafts, because I think they boost rookies. I think rookies get drafted too high because of the excitement of a rookie. So I actually kind of fade rookies in pre-draft best balls. So it wasn't something that, like, I was terribly, terribly upset about. Who would you have ahead of them, though?
11: So
10: Daniels, Hurts, Williams, Drake May, Dak.
11: Yeah, I would move Hurts, Caleb, and Drake May ahead of them.
10: Okay.
0: Dude, I think I put Dak.
11: And I there's an argument like there Dak. For Dak, although run, Dak though. Doesn't run, so that, yeah. Dak has to have a huge touchdown season.
10: Yeah, I'm gonna cash that. Okay. I like that take.
0: It's more, for me, it's not, it's the health.
10: It's scary.
0: Just don't trust them.
10: I also don't love Lamar as QB2, though. Does he deserve to be drafted there? Yes. Am I scared about drafting him there? Yes.
0: That's a breath of fresh air.
10: Also, yes. What?
0: So that was a breath of fresh air. The new coaching staff. Yeah.
10: Let's do a bonus cash him or trash him. Cause, we have one from D'Amico. D'Amico was like, hey, I love cash him or trash him. I'm a big fan of the show. Big fan of cash him or trash him. I got a cash him or trash him.
7: Is that accurate?
10: Maybe. I might be lying. But the D'Amico cash or trash, whether he did it or we are repurposing it, one of the two. Who's the dude from MLB Network? Is it Greg Amsinger? He's got a cash him or trash him.
0: Okay.
10: And you know who says cash him or trash him? The Junkies! So we'll get to those. The bonus cash them or trash them. 713-780-3776. Jeremy and Joe, ESPN 97.5.
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10: Not many people are biting on y'all's rage, babe.
0: We tried.
10: One person did, Todd, in all capital letters. This is the dumbest thing I've ever seen. He never said he wanted out. Comma, moron! Exclamation mark.
11: But he kind of implied it, Todd?
10: I mean, he literally said it. didn't mean it that way, but he did say.
11: I mean, we could say that he meant it that way.
10: I mean, it's up for interpretation. Up for interpretation.
11: Yeah, your tweet was a little bit of a half measure. That was one of the full measure.
10: I didn't want to take him out of context.
2: That's not what I said.
10: See?
11: Yeah, exactly.
10: What a pull. 713, how come you didn't hit the cash or trash music button?
11: Oh,
10: we got bonus cash or trash.
11: I can dial it up.
10: Cash them and trash them. Oh, the Braves got a bases loaded. Nobody out top of the sixth in a 2-2 game.
0: Yeah.
10: Let's go, Braves. Go.
11: So you're not going to get canceled for that?
10: I don't know.
11: I think you might.
0: A little surprised there.
10: They still do it.
0: I know they do.
10: I'm just doing what the Braves fans do.
11: Okay.
10: They still do that in Pornatius Groves.
11: Seminole fans.
10: Pornatius Groves still does Indian dances when they score touchdowns.
0: Really?
10: Yeah, and they play at the reservation.
11: Yikes.
10: Yeah.
0: Interesting.
10: Messed up, PNG. How about you catch up with the times?
11: Do you want the open again?
10: I just probably ticked off Dustin Long.
0: Probably.
10: Yep. Yeah, hit me with the open. We'll cash him or trash him. Bonus cash him or trash him for our friends.
3: Overreaction on my mark.
5: It's that time of the week where overreactions are welcome.
7: They say Muhammad Ali was the greatest of all time, but he never fought Cassius Clay. What was he afraid of? Boom! Hot take!
5: It's cash him.
8: That is so good. That's exactly right.
5: Or trash him.
12: This is your hot take.
17: Seems like an overreaction.
5: With Jeremy and Joe. Jeremy,
24: give us a hot spoonful of your opinion.
10: Rocky just said he's ready for Ebola. Come on, Rocky. What's your problem, man?
11: Trash.
10: I did see on what's the show with Savannah Guthrie?
11: Good. Today?
10: Is the morning today? Show?
11: Yeah.
10: The morning show is the... The morning show is the one on Apple TV with Jennifer Aniston.
11: Right. You're talking about... Yeah, that's the...
10: I think it is today.
11: I think it's called today, yeah.
10: It's not the other one? Oh, the other one's like Good Morning America or whatever.
11: I think it's today.
10: It is the Today Show. Because Jenna Bush is on the third hour of today. You're right, it is today. They said a lot of airports are checking for Ebola now when you're traveling like internationally, I think. Yeah.
0: Good to know.
10: Hopefully Ebola's... Yeah. All right, cash them or trash them, Jeremy or Joe. Our good friend...
11: Come back by Ebola.
10: What? What a weird thing to say. Come back for Ebola? He thinks it's so funny. Can we get AJ back in here tomorrow?
0: Ryan.
10: Sheesh.
0: We'll get AJ back next week.
11: Yeah, I'll be in Michigan, so.
0: Brian's going to come back for 3 days.
10: He's going to Michigan. All right, D'Amico Ryan's had his cash him or trash him that he sent in because he's a dear friend of the show. D'Amico Ryan says this is the one OTA key.
28: Doing actual football, because I believe you get better at football by doing football.
10: Cash. I agree with the captain. I agree. I cash it, D'Amico. I do think that you get better at football by doing football. Couldn't agree more. I think he said it best.
0: The more football you do, the better you'll get at it.
10: Better. I cash that, D'Amico.
11: Yeah. That, if I didn't know, if you just read me that quote, I would assume Cal McNair said that. That's what I think of that quote.
10: Which Texans, which Texans non-player said this?
11: That could be a bit.
10: Yeah, it could be. It'd be hard to pull off, I think, because we all listen to it. Greg Amsinger, MLB Network. Here's his cash or trash. Another dear friend.
29: The Houston Astros are going to win the AL West.
10: Cash or trash?
0: I'm going to trash it.
10: Okay.
29: Trash.
10: I'm also going to trash it.
29: Trash.
10: I think the Mariners are going to win the AL West.
29: Trash.
11: Yeah, you
10: trash it. Here is another one. The Astros will make the playoffs.
0: I'm going to trash it.
10: I'm going to cash it. I'm all set to go. I'm back on the Astros. Like I go in, I go out. What'd you say?
11: It's like a roller coaster with
10: it
11: you.
10: It is. It's, yeah. And not even the Grease Lightning, because that's too straight. I'm more of,
11: you're
10: the
11: bumping
10: whines.
11: Off the back end of the Texas Cyclone.
10: Yeah, I'm up and down with this team. It is a roller coaster of emotions with this team. I'm back in on them, man.
0: Astros are plus 800 right now to win the AL West.
10: I don't want that bet. What are they to make the playoffs?
0: To make the playoffs, they're plus 300.
10: Yeah, I don't love the value there.
0: Yeah.
10: But look, they're 2.5 back of the wild card. They're getting Hunter Brown back. They're getting Josh Hader back. Jose Altuve's got little muscles, and they recover fast. Yiner Diaz is coming back at some point.
0: Great.
10: Lost you there. They're going to make a splash trade. I do have a way tomorrow, Joe. I have a way tomorrow, Joe, on how the Houston Astros can become a World Series contender again.
0: Okay.
10: This season. They could do it next week. That's a forward tease in the business. Is that a grand slam?
0: Grand slam.
10: Let's go. Ronald Acuna is a great baseball player, and he just gave the Atlanta Braves a 5-run lead. Why do you care about the Braves? Because we're on the Braves -1.5 for +130.
11: Glad we didn't play that under.
10: He just hit it. Yeah. Well, look, he just did a Euro step around third.
0: Yes,
10: he should
0: did.
10: Get beaned for that.
0: He probably will.
10: He just hit over the monster.
11: Well, this is their last game there. I don't think he's going to get a chance to get
10: beaned. It's the sixth inning. He's got another bat.
11: Okay, it's true.
10: They should dot him right between the one and the three. They should. You know where they should dot him? They should dot him on the accent above the N.
0: Mm.
10: Yeah, you know how to put the accent now on your keyboard?
0: Yeah, I do.
10: Yeah, you just hold down the letter. 713-780-ESPN. Your cash-ins are trashing. So I said playoffs. You're no on that. What did you say?
11: No, I don't think they'll make the playoffs.
10: I'm the only one, huh?
0: Yeah, you're the
10: I'm
0: only
10: the
0: one.
10: Only person here that isn't a pessimist.
0: Wager?
10: I am the give me +300.
0: Nope.
2: We're not down. The sun is up, and we're fighting.
10: You think I'm a fool? You just read to me the odds for the Astros to get in the playoffs, and you just try to talk me into a wager. Do I look like a fool,
11: Ryan,
10: to you?
11: Joe, you should try to get an even odds bet. That's Jeremy's
0: what
11: play.
0: I was hoping for. Okay? He's not dumb.
10: He just read like to me the guy. Odds, too. It didn't help that you read
11: never,
10: me the
11: never
10: odds.
11: Never tell me the odds.
0: Brian, will you cover 1.5 of the 3 beers of a 3-1 Astros bet?
11: Yeah, I'm in on that.
0: But that means we only get a half a beer each.
11: Well, and I'll let you have it because I don't even drink beer. But yeah, I get nothing out of this.
10: Acuna kissed his bat. Acuna, when he hit that ball, he kissed his bat.
11: And he Euro-stepped?
10: He hit the bomb.
11: He deserves
10: he
11: to get
10: He kissed
11: dotted.
10: The barrel of his bat and then tossed it aside. It was kind of pimp.
0: They might
10: kind of liked
0: they
10: it.
0: They might put Chapman in the game in a blow-off.
11: Just to throw at him.
10: He kissed the barrel of his bat and then tossed it aside and then hit him with a Euro as he rounded third. That was awesome. And then Dubon popped up to shallow center. Somebody said cash both Astros.
0: Dubon.
10: So there is that. Oh, man, I just messed up my computer.
11: Do you Euro-step some liquid onto your keyboard?
10: No, I got some moisture on my fingers, and I went to scroll. And left a little residue on my keypad.
11: Joe gave you a look. I was holding it together until Joe gave you that look.
10: My protein drink.
0: Okay.
11: Okay.
10: Electrolytes, protein, a little creatine. Brian the Brain is an Ebola stan. cash or trash.
11: By the comeback.
10: Man, that's kind of sticky. Cash or trash, 7:20 a.m. is too early for a tea time.
0: Cash.
10: I feel like I got spider tech now.
11: Cash.
10: Trash?
0: That's early.
10: 7:12?
0: It's early.
11: It's too early.
10: You guys are nuts. There is never too early of a time
11: for a
10: tea time.
11: Are we talking about for pros or for playing on the weekend?
10: Any day of the week.
11: No, I'm just talking about for pros or Joes. What are we talking about
10: I
11: here?
10: Think he's talking Joes.
11: Okay. Yeah, I'm out on that.
10: 7:12 is the, what do you want to do? 12:12 and be playing in the peak of the
11: no,
10: heat?
11: I mean, can we wait an hour, play at 8?
10: Well, you could.
11: Does that cost more? Obviously, I don't know these
10: no,
11: things.
10: No, the morning tea times are the most expensive. 7:12 yeah. will cost the same as an 8:12. The problem playing at 8:12, though, is you get behind some slow groups. And then all of a sudden, your 4-hour round turns into 5-hour, 30-minute round.
0: Yeah, maybe
11: that's a fair
0: home.
11: Point.
10: No, I'd rather play early. The earlier, the better
11: you
10: for
11: me.
10: You
11: kind of brought me around. I didn't think about the slow play thing.
0: It's too early for me.
10: Soft.
0: Yep.
10: Top NBA draft picks should go play in teams. And 4 best teams that didn't make playoffs. Reward incremental team building with good decisions. Mediocre teams getting high picks makes more contenders. I'm trashing that because I didn't follow.
11: Yeah,
0: the top draft picks should go to play in
11: teams. I'm trashing my comprehension of what he said.
0: The trash. So the 4 teams who got knocked out in the play-in tournament should get the top 4 picks.
10: The flatter odds help that, right?
0: No, they have the

0: it?
1: It's 1 through 3.
0: 1 through 3?
1: And then 4 through 10 is the best odds, and then 11 through 16 are the next group, I think is how it is. It's confusing. He's just like licking his fingers.
0: Is your laptop gonna be okay there, J-Bone?
2: Yeah, it's on a good spot. It's in the middle of my keypad, so it's not like anything underneath. It's just a little sticky.
0: A little sticky now?
2: I'm trying to, you know, unsticky it. Somebody said Homer Cash. That's cool if you had Acuna. That's awesome. Christian Vasquez should be starting catcher.
1: Cash.
2: Yeah, I'm going to have to cash.
1: Trade Yiner.
2: Yeah, the problem with that, though, is he's lost all value.
1: I know.
2: You should have traded Yiner after year two.
1: 100%.
2: Which apparently they tried. I mean, McTaggart was hinting at it all last year. If anybody knows the Astros, it's McTaggart. I think they tried to trade Yiner.
1: Try to find someone that needs a DH.
2: No one was a fool. Is he a good enough hitter to be a DH?
1: Probably not. Honestly.
0: I think you have to wait for him to get hot. You can't move him right now.
2: But are you going to play him to allow him to get hot?
1: You shouldn't.
0: That's a good point. I don't know.
1: It feels like the pitching staff has gotten significantly better with Vasquez behind
2: him. Feels like it. It's fact.
0: Yeah.
2: Well, I don't know the numbers back it up.
1: I still know the exact date of when it started to turn.
2: The Schwabie had it.
1: Oh, okay.
2: It's like a 4-something ERA
1: with Vasquez.
2: Yeah.
1: Yeah. Then it should be Vasquez. And frankly, the bat's better too.
2: Well, it gives you better at bats.
1: Yeah.
2: I think Yiner's more talented.
1: Agreed.
2: But he hasn't fulfilled his talent.
0: Vasquez has better vibes. He's bringing in, the EV lights?
1: The
0: home run celebrations? Yeah. Better vibes.
2: I think they quit that, though, right?
0: Yeah.
1: They did.
0: Yeah.
2: They thought it was so ugly. Yoran's like, I'm not wearing that piece of hat. I'm not wearing that ugly sombrero. Key from L.A., cash or trash? CJ will outdo his rookie season this year.
1: Trash.
2: Yeah, I think he could play comparable, like eye test. Like, I think he could play comparable to his rookie season. Like, okay, he's a good quarterback. He's you know, on the cusp of being a top 10 quarterback. I think we could be saying that about him at the end of the year, but he's not going to match his numbers.
0: No, there's no way because he led the league in passing yards per game that year.
2: That's not going to happen.
0: No, it's not going to happen. No.
2: Trash that, trash. Son of a gun.
3: Trash.
2: I think that's it. Anything else you guys wanted to mention?
1: No.
2: How about this one to close out on? Yordan Alvarez should bat leadoff.
1: I'm going to trash it.
2: Okay.
1: Because I think, as we were talking about earlier, like, Pena getting on is going to be so beneficial to him not getting just walked all the time at the end of the games. And I trust Pena to get on more than I would trust Vasquez to get on right now.
2: Pena's on base is 302.
1: It'll get better.
2: You sure?
0: Last year might have been the outlier.
1: That's possible. I'll bet on it.
0: So far, it is the outlier.
1: I'll bet on it getting better.
2: What was his, let's see, Pena's on base percentage previous 2 years? 308, 324, 289. 3 years prior. Rookie year is a 289 on base. Second year, 324. Third year, 308. Last year, 363. This year's 302.
0: Big time outlier.
2: 86 plate appearances. Now, it should be better than 302, and he's hitting in front of Yordan, so that should enhance his numbers.
1: Yeah.
2: Christian Vasquez is on base is 316. Vasquez gets on base more than Pena right now.
1: For now. That'll flip.
2: Want to bet?
1: Sure.
2: Plus 500.
1: No.
2: It's worth a shot.
1: Denied.
2: 713-780 ESPN. HRMP.
0: I was quite the reach. Trying to get plus 500.
1: It's a big time.
2: It's worth a shot. He's given me that before.
0: You miss 100% of the shots you don't take.
2: That's right.
0: Michael Scott.
2: That is right. You want to do soccer segment or college football or NFL?
1: I'm kind of fascinated by the soccer segment.
0: Same.
2: All right.
0: Let's find out what the soccer
2: segment is.
0: We
2: are the unofficial home of the World Cup in the city of Houston, by the way. We employ.
4: Is that accurate?
2: Listen. We employ the only former professional soccer player on a routine basis in this city. Mm-hmm. 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Especially with the success
1: we have. Not a one.
2: Especially with the success we have. So we are the unofficial home of the World Cup in Houston. So a little soccer segment. When we come back, what could it be? No one knows. It's Jeremy and Joe on ESPN 97.5.
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2: 713-780-ESPN, a little cyber Thursday. What do you guys want to talk about next segment? College football or professional football? You call it. You tell us what to do. College football or professional football? Coming up next. Now we're going to talk about the world's game.
3: Can't wait.
2: We're going to talk about football. The beautiful game.
3: Yeah.
2: Some call it. This isn't going to be that great. Hopefully you didn't have your expectations.
3: I just don't know what it is.
2: Although we are the unofficial home of the World Cup in the city of Houston, we're the only station that routinely has on a former professional soccer player, footballer, some would say, and we're the only show in the entire city that successfully bets midday soccer.
3: Fact.
2: Maybe the only sports show that bets midday soccer.
4: Yeah, I can't see the Baytown Baddies.
2: Because we're one of the degenerates.
4: Midday.
2: Oh, somebody got onto him yesterday.
4: Really? For what?
2: He had a, I think he said, just like, it was about Isak Paredes's day off, and he was like up in arms, like, how could you load manage Isak in a moment like this? And somebody told him, I think it was Tim from San Antonio. I think that's his name. He said, San Antonio Tim. Yeah. San Antonio Tim. He said, stick to football.
3: That's good.
2: Told him to stick. And he didn't mean football, like our football.
4: F-U-T,
2: no,
4: yeah.
2: He meant like American football,
4: right.
2: Which we're not so, you know, we're not just meat and potatoes with our football. We're not just, we don't keep our football just domestic. We go international with football, with our football. We have flair, some would say. We got a little tiki-taka with our football. That's
3: sure.
2: A soccer term.
3: I didn't know that.
2: Tiki-taka is like a stylish brand of football.
3: Okay.
2: I think the Brazilians are known for the tiki-taka. I could be wrong on that. Correct me, 713-780-3776. I'm embarrassed that I don't know that because we are the unofficial World Cup home in the city of Houston. Although
3: sure.
2: I might be right. Might be right.
4: What do you think the odds are?
2: 3-1.
4: Okay. All right. Fairly confident.
2: I think the Brazilians are known for tiki-taka. Did you look it up?
4: Is Joe Googling
3: I'm trying.
4: Yeah, spell tiki-taka, Joe. I want to see this Google
2: I think
4: search.
2: It's T-I-K-I-T-A-K-A.
4: Oh, that ruins it then.
2: Yeah.
3: Play.
2: I think it's the Brazilians.
3: Tiki-taka.
2: Yeah, I'm pretty sure it's the Brazilians. Do-do-do.
3: Google AI says no. So.
2: It says no with what?
3: It says they don't play that style. In the same way as Spain, at least.
2: It might be Argentina. Riveting soccer conversation right now.
3: Maybe they do. I don't know.
2: Oh, they say Spain. FC Barcelona. All right. Well, anyways, it's like a reference to who's playing like a stylish, flairish game of football.
3: Sure.
2: Football. So anyways, we're basically the football baddies around here. So we like to talk football because we are the unofficial home of the World Cup.
3: Makes sense.
2: In the city of Houston. I'm just going to say that over and over again. And that's going to be our soccer segment. But did you know that over the weekend, actually might have been early in the week, that the USA set their World Cup roster.
3: I did.
2: They set their 26-man World Cup roster. So whenever they have their starting lineup, though, we're going to be asking what's wrong with Pochettino's lineup.
3: Can't wait.
2: Cannot wait to be asking what's wrong with Pochettino's lineup.
3: Can't wait.
2: But I wanted to see how many of these 26.
4: Oh, no.
2: And you have to be honest here. You have to be honest. Like, I'm not asking where they play or anything. Just did you hear of this guy? Yes or no?
4: Okay.
2: All right.
4: I'll set the bar at half.
2: Did you hear these guys? Yes or no? Have you heard of them in the past? Yes or no? Braves just hit another dong. Let's go. 8-2 Atlanta. All right. So the goalkeepers, they kept three goalkeepers. What's wrong? I forget his names already. What's wrong with Pochettino's roster? 713-780-3776. He kept three goalkeepers.
3: Okay.
2: Have you ever heard of Matt Turner?
3: Nope.
4: No.
2: Have you ever heard of David Freese?
3: No.
4: No.
2: Have you ever heard of Chris Brady?
3: Have not.
4: No.
2: All right. So you know zero goalkeepers.
3: Nope. Yep.
2: We'll see. Hopefully these no-namers have some clean sheets. But you have none of the goalkeepers. I didn't either.
4: Okay.
2: I didn't either. Right. Defenders. Sergino Dest.
3: Nope.
2: Chris Richards.
4: No.
2: Anthony Robinson.
3: Nope.
4: No.
2: Austin with an O, Trusty.
4: No.
3: No.
2: Miles Robinson.
3: Nope.
4: No.
2: Tim Ream.
3: Nope.
4: I've heard that name.
2: And Junkies can play along, too.
4: Glenn's mentioned that name, and I've heard the name.
2: And whenever we're done, Junkies, how many do you know? 713-780-3776. Let's see who really knows football. Let's see who knows football around here. I've heard of Tim Ream as well. Alex Freeman.
3: No.
2: Max
3: no.
2: Arston.
3: No.
4: Yes.
2: Really?
4: Yeah. Wow. It's just from working with Glenn.
2: I've never heard of him. Mark McKenzie.
4: Yeah.
2: Really?
4: No, I'm thinking of Weston McKenzie. Oh, I just gave one away.
2: It doesn't matter. We're going through him.
4: Okay,
2: that's not
4: fine.
2: A secret.
4: Yeah.
2: Joe Scally.
4: No.
2: I think I've heard of Scally.
4: I have not.
2: All right, so I got two. How many you have? Two?
4: I think I have two or three. Yeah.
3: Zero.
4: Two.
2: I think I'm like at one and a half. I'm now a little unsure if I've maybe I learned of Scally by reading this.
3: Okay.
4: Okay.
2: But I'm a little unsure now.
4: Maybe so.
2: Midfielders, Tyler Adams.
4: Yeah.
2: I've heard of Adams.
4: Same.
2: Weston McKinney.
4: Yeah, they're nice.
5: I have not since Brian, so you knew him.
2: But you didn't beforehand?
5: No.
2: I've heard of McKinney. Brendan Aaronson.
4: Mm-mm. No.
2: Sebastian Berhalter.
4: Yes.
2: I have two. He's
4: we
2: the son
4: him
2: of Greg
4: show.
2: Berhalter.
4: Yeah,
2: y'all had him on the show?
4: What a gift!
2: This is why our station's the unofficial home of the world.
4: Check out the podcast page.
2: In the city of Houston. Christian Roldan.
5: No.
4: No?
2: I've called one of his games. He used to play, I think, on the Seattle Sounders.
4: Okay.
2: So I know Roldan because I did some game prep for
4: So he's been around for a little bit then.
2: Yeah, he's probably a veteran. Yeah. I think he was young whenever I called his games, though. What are you trying to say about me?
5: You're old.
2: Malik Tillman.
5: Nope.
4: What was the name?
2: Malik Tillman.
4: No.
2: And then Alejandro Zendejas.
5: Nope.
4: I feel like I've heard that name. I'm not sure, though.
2: I've heard of Zendejas.
4: Yeah.
2: I've heard of Zendejas. So Zendejas, Roldan, Berhalter, McKinney, Adams, and I think Scaly. Definitely Ream. So I'm at 6.5.
5: Okay.
2: What are you guys on?
5: Zero.
4: Okay. I'm at basically the same as you.
5: I'm going to tell you something. I know one.
2: But there was a World Cup 4 years
4: you
2: ago.
4: You know Christian Pulisic? Is that Bang. The one?
2: There was a, how do you, but some of these guys were on the World Cup team that last World Cup.
4: You don't
2: Cup.
4: Know Gio Reyna?
5: I don't remember the last World Cup.
2: The Forge, Gio Reyna.
5: Oh, so I, too, yeah. I know that
4: There
5: one.
4: You go. BS flag one. Successful.
5: No, I do know that one. Yeah, you're right.
2: Ricardo Pepi.
4: I've heard that. Yeah.
2: I've never heard of Pepi.
4: I've just heard Glenn talk about him.
2: Christian Pulisic.
4: Yeah, of yep. course.
5: Know that one.
4: Captain America.
2: Haji, I think, right?
4: Haji Wright, yeah.
2: Have you heard of him?
4: Glenn.
2: Man, he likes to talk forwards on his show.
4: Well, he just talks about the roster a lot.
2: Florin Balogun.
5: That's not a
4: No,
5: name.
4: Never heard of him.
2: It's on the list.
4: You could have made that one up. I'd have no idea.
2: I've never heard of him. And then Tim Weah.
4: Yeah, I've heard of Tim
2: Weah. No. I'm at 9.5.
4: I think so, I was at 10.
2: So I know about a third, a little over a third of the squad. Okay, I'm the preeminent soccer voice.
4: Joe, you knew two? Gio Reyna and Pulisic?
5: Yep.
2: You knew six, you said?
4: No, it was like 10.
2: I knew nine. Oh, you knew more than me?
4: I think so.
2: So maybe you're the preeminent soccer guy.
4: Well, you're the talent.
2: So here was the here's the criticism over the roster. What's
4: we don't
2: wrong,
4: know him enough.
2: What's wrong with Pochettino's 26-man roster?
4: Now, what was his name?
2: Pochettino?
4: Yeah, you said Pochettino. It's Pochettino.
2: Pochettino, you sound the H. The H isn't silent.
4: I guess
2: I grew up in Humble. I struggle with that. Pochettino. So Pochettino, what's wrong? They were saying that they're a little weak in the middle.
5: Okay.
2: They're saying they're a little weak in the middle, that there was one guy that they thought they were going to keep, Tanner Tessman.
5: Okay.
2: But they said he's not fit. He's not 100%. Like coming off injury.
5: So, oh, okay.
2: No,
5: okay,
2: no. Fit's
5: okay.
2: Different when it comes to soccer. Okay. Fit's like their health.
4: Oh, gotcha. Their health.
2: Okay. Yeah, it's not like their fitness. It's their fit.
5: Out of shape.
2: That's like what they talk about. Like, hey, is he 100% fit? They're talking about injury concerns.
5: Gotcha.
2: So he has some injury concern. He was one of the midfielders that everybody expected him to keep, but didn't keep him because he doesn't think he's fit. But instead of going with another midfielder, he went with like a cornerback.
5: Okay.
2: And they're thinking that if they have some injuries in the midfield,
5: they're in trouble.
2: They might be a little soft in the middle.
5: Okay.
2: They're a little soft in the middle.
5: Good to know. Soft in the middle. Keep an eye on that.
2: So we're gonna be monitoring during the World Cup if they're a little soft in the middle now.
4: Also, a little disappointed I didn't hear you say Jack McGlynn's name.
2: Is he on it?
4: No, but he's a Dynamo player who had been on the expanded roster up to this process. I don't know at what point he got cut, but it would have been nice to see a Houston Dynamo player on the team.
2: And they got some friendlies coming up.
4: Yeah,
2: they're taking
4: on.
2: They have one. No, they have one. The guest on the 6th, but they also have one on the 31st.
4: Okay,
2: May 31st, they're taking on Senegal.
5: Are we going to bet on friendlies?
2: No.
5: Okay.
2: Not betting on friendlies.
4: That's a step too far.
2: They take on the Germans on June 6th.
4: That's a big one.
2: I had some schnitzel over the weekend.
5: How was it?
2: Love schnitzel. I had some Jaeger schnitzel.
5: Okay.
2: So good. I love Jaeger schnitzel so much.
4: Pork schnitzel.
2: What?
4: Pork schnitzel or?
2: I think it's pork. Yeah,
4: yeah, I think that's the traditional, but sometimes people get chicken.
2: Yeah, I didn't get the chicken, but I got the Jaeger schnitzel. Then they take on Paraguay. That's their first World Cup game, boys, on June 12th.
5: Okay.
2: So
5: can't wait.
2: This is a lot to be excited about. A lot to be excited about. Group D of the World Cup.
5: Who are we betting on?
2: We'll see what happens. Although, do you want to know some of the favorites most likely to crash out, according to ESPN? Because we are your unofficial home of the World Cup.
5: I would love to know that.
2: All right. The top of their list for the team most likely. You want to go 6-1 or 1-6?
5: Let's go 6-1.
2: All right. The 6 most likely power to crash out, England.
5: Okay.
2: Number 5, Spain. Number 4, Brazil. Number 3, France. Number 2, Argentina. And number 1, Portugal. Boom.
4: That feels like a little bit of old guy shaming. Because the top two on the list were led by Messi and Ronaldo.
2: Do you know anybody else from 3-6?
4: I don't. I don't. I mean, I've heard of the countries.
2: I hope so. Don't sleep on Mbappe.
4: Oh, sure.
2: I love
4: French,
2: that name.
4: Yeah.
2: He's, I mean, I think he was a former, what do they call it? The Golden Oar? They give that out to the...
4: Ballon
2: d'Or.
4: Yeah, so, yeah.
2: Ballon d'Or.
4: Ballon d'Or, yeah.
2: Ballon d'Or. They give that to the footballer of the year.
6: Oh, okay.
2: Yeah, I think Kylian Mbappe's won one.
4: You might be right.
2: I think and plus the name's just fun to say. Mbappe! Scores a goal. Mbappe!
4: He plays for PSG?
2: I think. I don't know for sure.
5: It looks like yes.
2: I think he won it out, though.
5: No, he's with Real Madrid.
2: But I think he was at PSG.
5: He was before that.
2: Yeah, that's what I thought. Yeah.
4: Okay.
2: I thought he demanded out. He was tired
4: of us know soccer.
2: We know soccer. We get our way there.
5: Spain plus 460 favorites.
2: Plus 460 to win?
5: Yeah.
2: Interesting. Nobody cares about soccer, LOL. What do y'all think of Jake Myers? Is she going to get back to what he started becoming last year? That's mean.
5: That's amazing.
2: That's very offensive. No, Stingley is horrible. If you need a quarterback, how do you leave him off? Look at that. Talking about cornerbacks for the U.S. men's national team. Three guys that I was not familiar with. There you go.
5: See ya.
2: Oh, we got ejected.
7: That's a terrible joke. You are out of here.
2: All right. Derek Stingley joke.
4: Gotta go.
2: I didn't think a Derek Stingley football joke would get somebody run.
4: I've heard that music. I enjoyed that.
5: That's bad. That's a bad joke.
2: Three guys that I was not familiar with. Good. That this might be our resident expert. He knew 23 of the 26.
5: That's impressive.
2: Peter Kay says he knew three of the names. Anyone who follows U.S. men's national team will know all of the players. None of them are surprises or out of nowhere. There you go. Flex on us. I do not know this man times 26.
8: I do not know this man.
2: Matt Turner is good. Tiki Taki's Barcelona, my bad.
5: I saw Glenn was upset that the roster got leaked.
2: Really?
5: Yeah.
2: Why was he upset by that?
5: Because it should be like a big reveal day, but it got leaked beforehand. Somebody
2: went shams on the U.S. men's national team.
4: I mean, it happens with everything now.
5: Yeah.
4: Other than seemingly the NCAA tournament, sometimes they hold that until the actual announcement.
5: They've done a good job with that now.
4: But everything else gets leaked early.
5: Yeah. Like the NCAA is the only one, like both college football and basketball are pretty secure at this point. But outside of that, like anything else gets leaked.
2: I enjoyed that. I can't wait to talk more soccer with you guys.
5: Can't wait.
2: During the World Cup. We're going to be out and about during the World Cup, too.
5: We are. We're going to do a bunch of soccer watch parties. First one's going to be June 11th.
2: I think the World Cup will be over by then.
5: I don't know why I said October. I don't know why that came out.
4: It doesn't even sound like June.
5: I know. June 11th, we'll be at Rodeo Goat. And June 12th, we'll be at Patterson Park. Those will be the first two.
2: Yeah, I love me some World Cup. I really do. I mean that sincerely. I love the World Cup.
5: It's going
2: to
5: be fun.
2: It is so much fun. International soccer, there's something to it, man. Something to it. And again, we are your unofficial home of the World Cup in the city of Houston. And indirectly through us, we are giving away World Cup tickets.
5: Michelob Ultras.
2: Through us.
4: Careful. Careful there with the legalese.
2: We are the middlemen.
5: Just kind of on their own.
2: We are the middlemen of Moultra to give out your World Cup tickets. Don't sue me. All right, 713-780-ESPN. This is Jeremy and Joe, your unofficial home of the World Cup in the city of Houston. We asked you what you wanted us to talk about, a little Cyber Thursday. We do that from time to time because you are smarter than us. And the people want to talk college football.
5: Let's go.
2: So we'll talk some college football. The Ted Cruz laws. Did you see that?
5: Yeah,
2: that's
5: it
2: interesting. It is Jeremy and Joe on ESPN 97.5.
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2: Joey McGuire is taking shots at Texas. Not so much shots. He's saying, look, Texas wants to play us. We'll buy out our first opponent. We'll buy out your first opponent. We'll play week one NFL season or college football season.
3: I love it.
2: Joe McGuire, he couldn't stand what Sark said. You know what I miss? I miss regional college football.
3: Yeah.
2: We need somebody to come in here and buy up the top 80 teams and go divide them into 8-10 team leagues.
4: Same.
2: Just get 10
4: I feel like an
2: Texas
4: old man
2: teams.
4: When I complain about Cal and Stanford being in the ACC, yeah. But I hate it.
2: Can we not do that? Can somebody just not pay so much money that like everybody be like, yeah, we'll do that. SEC, yeah, we'll do that. 80 teams. Separate, and you get the top 80 teams. You put 8 geographical conferences with 10 teams each.
4: Would you, rivals. Remake the Southwest Conference?
2: Oh, yeah. Tech, Texas, A&M, Houston.
4: Rice, Baylor.
2: Does Rice make in the cut?
3: I don't know if they would.
2: Baylor for sure. Yeah.
4: TCU
2: for sure. Maybe SMU. SMU's good at football.
4: Yeah, SMU for sure.
2: SMU's got money for sure.
4: Yeah, Rice is probably out.
2: Yeah, top 80, and then just give me your 10. Give me your 10 right there. Right there in the Lone Star State, however many you need. You maybe have to go up a little bit. Maybe you need Oklahoma State, Oklahoma, too. That's fine. That's fine with me. Maybe you have to have Arkansas go back into that conference. That's all right.
4: Yeah, they were a Southwest Conference member. That's fine.
2: Why can't we do that? Why can't somebody with – like, you have Live Golf out there buying these golfers and nobody watches. Go buy the top 80 college football programs and have 8-10 team conferences that are divided geographically.
3: It would be incredible if they did that.
2: You know who's trying to do that? Ted Cruz.
3: I know he is.
2: Ted Cruz. And who is the other person? Maria Cantwell. They have they've put together some legislation to try to get a college sports reform, which, good luck. Like, college is going to be like, yeah, we're going for that. Like, I feel like it's like more just a smokescreen than anything else. It's like, hey, look, we're trying. Hey, look, we're working. We're doing that. No one's going to actually do this. But part of what they propose... A one-time transfer.
3: Okay.
2: Which I'm okay adding things to that, like one-time transfer, but then like, hey, your coach leaves.
3: Yeah.
2: Then you need another free one. I also think you should get a grad transfer. Like if you, like in the past where if you've graduated somewhere.
3: Okay.
2: You can go ahead and get a transfer.
3: Do you actually have to go to class then?
2: I don't really care if they go to class.
3: I see, but that to me is where like, I don't think you deserve a grad transfer if you're Carson Beck, if you're not going to go to class.
2: Yeah, but they've already graduated. So you're giving like incentive for those to graduate. That, hey, yeah, you can get another transfer for free.
3: That's fair.
2: Like, hey, it brings into the whole student aspect of it again.
3: Yeah.
2: So I'd be okay with that with some provisions. 5-year eligibility.
3: I'm fine with that.
2: Yeah, 5 to play 5.
3: I know people are going to point out injuries, but I just don't think there's how many players, like what's the percentage of players that are missing 2 full seasons of injuries?
2: Case Keenum.
3: Like it's pretty low. I just don't know if we need to make exceptions for everyone.
2: No, I don't think I mean, the 5 years is the exception.
3: Yeah.
2: You know what I mean? They also have a pro player ban, which I think is necessary.
3: It is necessary.
2: Like, you shouldn't be in the G League and then you come back to college basketball. Now, what would be tricky here is the international college basketball player or the international pro players.
3: Well, like, that's where there's a double standard.
2: Yeah, that would be tricky. Like, that's the whole, you know, hang up with the college basketball there. They would have a hard cap on how much these universities are paying the teams and players. I think that's hard to manage.
3: Impossible.
2: And you probably get some under the table stuff going again.
3: Yeah, I think you're talking about going back into the same issues we had before where, sorry if you're an SMU alum, but like they're going to meet their hard cap and then they're going to pay players illegally under the table and they're going to get caught.
2: Yep.
3: And then Alabama's not going to get caught and the SEC is going to have an advantage again.
2: 5% max agent fee, which I think is critical because there's some agents out there that are taking too much advantage.
3: Yeah, this is one that should just happen.
2: I think that this one sounds very good. They have a Lane Kiffin rule. What's the Lane Kiffin rule? Makes it illegal for coaches to leave their teams before the season concludes, and schools cannot hire coaches before a season concludes. Okay, I'm cool with that. Yeah, you have to change the calendar a little bit.
3: Yeah, especially if you go to 2014 playoff, it gets complicated because there's going to be how many coaches in there that want to leave that school?
2: Probably a good amount.
3: Summerall said that it was the worst decision he's ever made, coaching at Tulane and Florida at the same time.
2: What?
3: He said it was the biggest mistake he ever made.
2: What would he have done differently?
3: just left Tulane.
2: That's not what he said.
3: Well, I assume that's what he would
2: have said. No, it's not what he said. He said that he wouldn't – he said that if teams weren't – like, he said that if – I can't remember the exact wording. He said that Florida allowed him to coach Tulane, and if another school didn't allow him to coach Tulane, then he would not have interviewed with them. He wasn't going to leave Tulane.
3: No, but he said the other day that it was just – it was too stressful, basically.
2: That he wouldn't have left Tulane.
3: Which would have been good. But to your point, it's the calendar is the problem.
2: The calendar is the problem.
3: He has to be doing two jobs because he has to be in the portal.
2: Yeah. Super League and pooling rights where they could – the pooling rights is the pooling of the local TV contracts or the TV contracts in general, which this would be very beneficial, and this would get closer, I think, to geographical regions. The hang-up here, though, is the Big Ten and the SEC will not want to share money.
3: I think in theory, yes, but I think you could get them there if you insult everyone else enough. If you make the split for the SEC and the Big Ten large enough that they would agree to it.
2: So you'd have to tier it?
3: Yeah. We're like, they get this massive amount of money and the Big 12 and the ACC are clearly like little brother in the situation and don't get as much. That to me is the only way you can get them to buy in. Like their revenue is going to have to significantly increase, and they're going to want to get more than everyone else.
2: Yeah,
3: but I think that would be challenging to do that. That's why the SEC doesn't want the 2014 playoff, because they know ESPN loses some of their rights to the playoffs if they do that, and that Fox or someone can jump in.
2: Yeah, that's why that entity needs just to come here and money whip all of these schools. Where it's like, oh, SEC, they don't want to share the money because they're making, I don't know what, $100 million a year with these schools. So here's what we're going to do: we're going to offer you $250 million. Oh, okay. Yeah, we'll do that. We'll do that. How much are you giving the ACC? Well, we're going to give them $250 million too. Well, I don't like that. We deserve more. Okay, well, then we won't give you $250. Okay, we want back in. Somebody's got to money whip them.
3: Yeah.
2: They got to Dustin Johnson them. They got to John Rahm them. They got to Bryson DeChambeau them. Somebody's got to come in like Liv Goff did and just buy them all out.
3: Because I know the SEC is posturing about leaving and breaking off on their own.
2: Good luck.
3: Like I just don't know how many teams are going to follow them.
2: Well, they won't have any of the last three national champions.
3: No. Because the Big Ten's not going to break off. The Big Ten would just view it as, oh, well, we're just going to run college football.
2: It's weird stuff. Arkansas, OU. Yeah. Arkansas, OU could be the new conference. Did you see what old Mike Elko had to say the other day when talking about the expanded playoffs? Talked about job security, how that's kind of plays into this as well.
3: Yeah, I thought it was interesting. Because he was talking about how everyone's just kind of giving their opinion of what benefits themselves and not what benefits the sport, and he pointed to job security. I think he's wrong in job security.
2: Why do you say that?
3: James Franklin.
2: Oh, yeah.
3: He was in the semifinals and got fired the next year. So I don't think it – because if you expand to 24, colleges are not going to be satisfied with being a 15 seed year after year after year. Like, you're still going to have to make deep runs into the final four, at least the final eight, to have, a safe, safe job all the time. The standard's just going to change. Now, if you miss a 2014 playoff, you might get fired automatically. It might be an auto fire. But I don't think it's really going to protect their job security at all. But he is right. These coaches and everyone are just talking about what's good for themselves.
2: Oh, for sure.
3: None of them care about what's good for the sport. I think it's interesting that now both the Big 12, it was reported today, and the Big 10 have now all unanimously voted yes to the 2014 playoff, that no teams or no schools have said no to it.
4: Yeah, it's just the SEC that's the holdout, right?
3: Yeah, the SEC at this point.
4: And
3: the
4: ESPN,
3: everyone else is voting yes for it.
2: It's a shame. Just go to 24, man.
3: They're going to.
2: 24 is the way to go.
4: Don't like it.
2: Why?
4: Well.
2: What do you think your number is?
4: 16.
2: Okay, well then start watching when it gets to 16, Brian. Just don't watch until it gets to 16.
4: Okay.
2: All right, there you go. Problem solved. Problem solved. I want 16 teams in the play. It'll get there. It'll get to 16.
4: It feels like we're just adding, going to 24. It's not like we're adding more high quality games. We're just adding the Pop-Tarts Bowl in three more times.
2: That's not true.
4: Yeah, I mean, you're getting teams in.
2: Pop-Tarts
4: Bowl
2: is a top 25 matchup?
4: It was.
2: Oh, it was?
3: Yeah.
2: Oh, okay. Maybe you're right.
4: Yeah, I think it was BYU and Georgia Tech.
2: That sounds like a great playoff game.
4: Yeah, but do we want more Holiday Bowls, more Alamo Bowls? That's what you're adding in. We're not at
2: Yeah, I want that with stakes.
4: I guess. I don't need to see Iowa State in the playoff last year. I just don't. Like, we already had Oregon and JMU. We already had Tulane and Ole Miss. Like, I need to add more games like that to the schedule.
2: Oh, you'll be the first one watching them.
4: It feels like it waters it down to me.
2: You still get your 16. Your top 16 are still going to be your top 16.
4: Yeah, I don't know. I mean,
2: this is going to be a playoff to get into the top 16.
4: Yeah, where's the stopping point though?
2: 24.
3: I think 24 stops.
4: Yeah, but I think people said that probably about 68 in the men's basketball tournament. Now we're going to 76. Like, it's just, I don't know. It feels like it never ends at some point.
2: All right, 713-780-ESPN. Who is your junkie of the day? 713-780-3776. Jeremy and Joe on ESPN 97.5.
3: Your local bar could be your ticket to a global stage. Michelob Ultra's Soccer Shootout is giving fans the chance to win tickets to the FIFA World Cup 26. All you have to do is show up and compete. The event is running now through June 14th. You'll have your chances on Friday and Saturday, 10 of them, in fact, with bars around the Houston area. All you have to do is show up to the event, compete in an interactive soccer shootout game, and the winner will go home with a pair of tickets to a Houston-based FIFA World Cup game. That's at each and every one of these bars, like Bombshells in Stafford, McIntyre's in the Heights on Saturday. You can join the bullpen out at Kirby's Ice House in the Heights. You can compete from 11 to 2. The boys will be there from 12 to 2. You can go to Velvet Oak Tavern in Upper Kirby on Saturday from 11 to 2, or Molly's Pub from 4 to 7 in the Woodlands. 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
8: I'm Frank Miller for Ron Insana. Well, stocks finished the day higher, the Dow up just modestly, the S&P up around 0.5%, the NASDAQ up nearly 1% on the day. Investors seeing some optimism today amid a report from Axios, which said that U.S. and Iranian negotiators reached an agreement to a 60-day memorandum of understanding to extend its ceasefire and also launch some negotiations on Iran's nuclear program. Also, oil prices fell back to around $89 a barrel today. In economic news, investors zeroed in on a Commerce Department report which showed that consumer prices increased a little less than expected in April. Commerce Department's PCE index rose about 0.4% after climbing 0.7% in March. Economists were looking for prices to increase 0.5%. The report also said the annual growth rate by the PCE price index accelerated to 3.8% in April from 3.5% in March, that falling in line with economist estimates. And Groupon says it's cutting 400 positions as it rebuilds as an AI-native company.
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2: We are in the top of the ninth inning on our sweat of the day. Atlanta 8, Boston 2. We're on Atlanta minus a run and a half. So we'll see how it feels. That's a leadoff double for the Braves.
3: Uh-oh.
2: That's good.
3: Oh, that's good, yeah.
2: That's good. What are you watching tonight?
3: Astros?
2: Yeah.
4: Game 6.
2: Game 6 and Astros. Yep. What's going on for me? Eric, pretty good pitching matchup in Arlington, too. Eric Geddy and Alvin Zone. Nathan Eovaldi. All right.
4: Ace versus ace.
2: Yeah.
3: Yeah. Ben Nance's cousin.
2: Who?
3: Ben Nance.
2: I don't know who that is.
3: You don't know Ben?
22: I do not know this man.
3: He used to work at 610?
2: You know Ben?
4: I've heard the name, but I don't know him.
3: I thought you were there when he was there.
2: Uh-uh.
3: He was Rich and Josh's Bruce.
2: Oh, I didn't know
4: that. Oh, that predates me as 610.
2: Same. I was never there with Dennis.
4: Yeah, I wasn't there for that show. I came in when it was the Triple Threat.
2: Mm. Yeah, I was in after that. I got hired the day that Tom Herman and John Lopez got in a screaming fight on the air.
4: and Nick offered to take him out to lunch and Tom Herman declined.
2: No. That's so good. All right, what's your junkie of the day?
4: They argue over smell test. Anyway.
3: Remember a couple weeks ago, junkie of the day, or maybe just a segment, we talked about a guy going to jail in Japan for spoiling things?
2: Yeah.
3: Remember that? How long did you go to jail for?
2: I think it was like 18 months.
3: And what did we say?
2: It should be 12.
3: Yeah, it should be 12. Send this clown and Mapes to prison.
2: They spoiled something for you? Oh, the Braves just hit a two-run homer.
3: I love you, Brian. You're the loudest person in this building.
2: What did he spoil?
3: Mandalorian. Yeah. Half the movie.
2: Yeah, no, that's a crappy show, though.
3: It's a movie.
4: It's a movie.
2: It's even worse.
3: Even then, like, I want to see it, but you and Sean are just like screaming at the top of your lungs before the show with the door wide open.
2: Yeah, that's
3: talking
2: rough.
3: About this fight and this thing in the dungeon or whatever.
2: Yeah, that's Bush
3: League. AGI here. And I'm like, come on. I wouldn't say anything. I'm going to be rude.
2: That's Bush League.
4: Well, I will say, one, do say something because I don't want to spoil for you. That wasn't intentional, but I should have closed the door. Yeah, I will take ownership on that.
3: Yeah.
2: I appreciate you. I accept your ownership.
3: I accept your ownership, too. So now you're only going to go to jail for 6 months.
2: He does seem sincere with his apology.
4: No, I don't want to spoil it for Joe.
3: Yeah, but that's my junkie today, Sean and Brian.
2: They're yelling about Mandalorian nerds.
3: Yeah. They all. And I'll yell next week when I have a chance to see it.
2: My junkie of the day, Jonathan Heasley, pitcher for the Rays, who came
23: who
2: into
23: the f- is that
2: it's
23: guy?
2: It's the first time he's pitched in like 3 years, and then this happened.
24: I don't think Heasley's feeling real well. Oh yeah. Oh my.
2: He threw up.
3: He looked like our friend Ruben Unisha.
2: He had like stuff dripping off his nose. It looks so bad.
4: Yeah, that's sec because he puked twice. The second one, it was dripping off his nose.
2: You don't
4: was
2: see pitchers do this very
4: no
2: often. Like football, sure, but baseball?
4: Yeah, Ruben, that was a gnarly
3: yeah
4: one.
2: Ruben was the broadcasters cracked me up though. He's not feeling good. Oh boy. Baseball broadcasters are so cheesy.
3: It happened in the Cubs Pirates game last night, kind of.
2: Really?
3: Their catcher. He looked like he swallowed his dip.
2: Oh man. Maybe that's what happened. Maybe
4: that happened to you, Joe?
3: Yeah.
2: My second one is
3: really drunk when it happened.
2: Yannick Sinner, number one in the men's side at the French Open.
23: Who the f- is that
2: he
23: guy?
2: Was a game away from winning, and he ended up losing the entire match. I think he closed at like minus 12,000.
3: He lost. Tough.
2: He ended up losing. Rough look for all the Sinner betters in this one. And then the last one that I have is Skip Schumacher for pitching to Yordan Alvarez in a tie game in the eighth.
3: Not going
2: to
3: be there tonight.
2: Schumacher?
3: Yeah, he's going to his kid's graduation.
2: That's fine. There's 162 games.
3: Yeah, it's totally fine.
4: Yeah, for sure. I'll nominate specifically Skip's excuse of lefty
2: call
4: versus lefty. Well, that doesn't matter with Yordan. And I'll also nominate the caller that had the Derek Stingley cornerback joke earlier when we were talking about soccer.
2: Oh, the texter.
3: Yeah,
4: you know, texter that got ejected. Yeah.
2: Could be Timothy for his Brian love. Another junkie of the day nomination.
4: Tommy's.
2: What did I say?
4: He said Timothy.
3: Timothy.
4: I can't tell if it was
3: he loved Brian and buried me.
4: Yeah, no, that's a great caller.
2: I nominated him for Junkie of the Day.
4: Put that in the best of this week.
2: The talk best, Michael, we don't have a best of.
4: Yeah, it does. There's before smoking and toasting.
2: We have a best of?
3: It's just a 6-minute package.
2: Our show?
4: No, it's for the entire station. But I'm going to make sure that segment gets it put in for us.
2: I had no idea we had a best of. Yeah. I would be on my best behavior. I didn't know this.
3: It's like a 6-minute thing.
2: What do you all put on there?
3: Whatever Michael and Brian.
4: That, yeah.
2: Brian said he's going to put the collar on the best of.
3: Yeah, because he's talking about how great Brian is.
2: The audacity. That's a station.
17: McDonald's a guy we all like.
2: I thought that got burned.
4: It did, but I got it back.
2: I thought that got cut. Yeah. All right, what's winning?
3: Puke guy?
4: Yeah, Puke easily.
2: Guy? I think that Brian and Sean should win.
3: All right, Brian and Sean.
2: Yeah, they're the winners.
3: Brian and Sean, welcome back,
2: We
3: Brian.
2: Don't accept spoiling on this show. Y'all are the winners. Junkies of the day, Brian and Sean. Good work from you guys. Good work from you. I'll see you guys tomorrow-ish. He's Joe. I'm Jeremy. We'll talk to you tomorrow, Houston. Good night.
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27: Hey, welcome inside the Hall of Fame. It's Booker T, 6-time world champ, 2-time Hall of Fame with my man Brad Gilmore. Got a famous superstar on the line, ladies and gentlemen. And guess what? He's an actor. You know what I mean? He's a wrestler. He's a producer. He does it all. Ladies and gentlemen, welcome my friend, Stone Cold Steve Austin. What's going on, dog?
28: Man, what's going on, Boog? It's good to see you. It's been a while.
27: Hey, man, it's been a while, man. But, you know, we still making the news, man. We still making the news. 19 years, December of this year, man, you and I, the epic fight in the Green Frog grocery store in Bakersfield, California. Did you ever in a million years think that that would be an iconic moment?
28: You know what? When we did it that night, and it was either, you know how it went? I mean, it was just bare bones. Hey, let's try this. Boom, boom. It really wasn't nothing said. We did it.
27: Action.
28: And we had a blast, and it was one take, and that was it. And we destroyed that store. I never thought then that it would turn into the moment that it's, the event that it turned out to be.
27: You know what? You know, what I talk to young people about is, you know, I never thought about it either. I never anticipated it, but you know, Stone Cold Steve Austin was a badass. Booker T was a badass at that time. You know, it was for me, it was character building, you know, and I was learning in the WWE, and then I find myself in that situation. But my thing was always to go out and make it the best I possibly could make it. And you was the same way. And I think that's what, you know, made that thing so special. You being on the fly, the one line, price check on a jackass. I always wonder, how'd you come up with that? Did you think about that before you said it?
28: I don't even remember, but you know, the thing that's always been from you and me when we met down here in WCW, we always had chemistry. And that, to me, that was what made that work. Because two guys could have went out there and did it, but you know, and we both mattered. Our characters were developed enough, and we told a story inside that supermarket.
27: You know, man, that's what I say all the time. You know, wrestling, it is what it is, but more importantly, it's about making people feel. I always, you know, as a baby face, when I was getting the hell beat out of me, I always thought about trying to make somebody, a tear come out of somebody's eye, make them feel that moment. I mean, you have, you know, been in the business, you know, just as long as I have. You went through several different phases, you know, a few different characters. Did you know, that, you know, you were talent? Did you know that you was going to make it in this business, no matter what they throw in front of you?
28: I didn't know if I was going to make it because I was winging it one day at a time. You know, when I come off that football scholarship at North Texas State and, you know, I got into wrestling school and then Jared hired me and I moved to Tennessee and I just knew, but when I got in, I didn't have a plan B. So I better make it work. And I, you know, like I didn't get into the business. I don't know how you were, but I didn't get into the business thinking, man, I want to be the world champion. I just wanted to be a wrestler. But then when you turn into a wrestler, you don't want to jerk the curtain. You want to move up, and then when you move up middle of card, you don't want to be there. You want to be on top. Yeah. So it all kind of spirals, or you know, you, all of a sudden the ante gets up. It's like, oh, well, if I'm going to do this, I want it all.
27: Yeah, yeah, you might as well be the best. That's what I always said. I never thought about the championships when I got in. The money, I thought about the money. but more importantly, I said, you got to be, you know, among the elite in order for that to happen for you. So I want to be the best, you know, in the locker room. You know, I hate to compare our you know, time, you know, in the business, our era, to this era right here, but I have to, man. I have to. What we went through, of course, was totally different. We learned like on the job training, peeking behind the curtain, trying to figure out what works. We had that guy in our ear giving us the bug, saying, "Hey, man, hey, kid, don't do that ever again." What do you think about the business now and how it's changed?
28: It's definitely different. You know, it's a lot more movement oriented. As far as the in-ring product, I just watched Raw for the first time because I knew they were going to shoot an angle at the end of the program. So I watched that, and I watched Drew McIntyre and Keith Lee have a pretty damn good match.
27: Yeah.
28: And I kind of like Keith Lee a little bit more in the independent scene because he was like a wrestler guy. And I don't know if he's fit into the kind of character they've tried to create for him. I don't know if it fits, but the dude's talented.
27: Yeah.
28: That kind of match. And then I watched Randy work with Jeff. Man, he was working that arm. Dude, he took him to school. They both put on a clinic.
27: Yeah.
28: And then, hey, man, how about this one? Bobby Lashley versus Riddle, because both MMA backgrounds, Bobby's right hands were so spot on. That whole match of big right punches he was doing, and I didn't know he had the belt. And he truly worked as a champion. And I was talking to someone from the show, and I said, you know, that reminded me kind of back in our day.
27: Yeah.
28: You know, it wasn't so movement oriented. You're telling a story, wins and losses matter. And it was that hard hitting style, which I just mentioned in all of those matches, which really stood out in my mind. But you know, the business has changed.
27: Nah, you know what? I totally agree with you, man. I totally agree with you. You know, taking a step back and take a step forward. You know, these young guys watch that Randy Orton and how he go out and meticulously, you know, make you get invested in what's going on is something It's artistry. That's what I call it. It's artistry of what we call the business. And nobody does it better, but the business has changed. Question, one more wrestling question. For me, Texas, Canada, always, for me, had the best wrestlers, man. Do you agree?
28: I got one more for you. Minnesota.
27: Minnesota. Forgot about Minnesota.
28: Yeah. I mean, and there's probably a fair share out of Florida, but Texas, Canada, and Minnesota produce some of the Hall of Famers.
27: You're right about that. You're right about that. Can't forget about guys like Ravishing Rick Rude. I think he was out of that era.
28: Kurt Hennig.
27: Kurt Hennig, he was out of that era as well.
28: Animal or Hawk, one of them was from there.
27: Yeah, definitely.
28: So was the good-looking dude. Z-Man was from there.
27: Yeah, you know what? You know what? Texas. I'm choosing Texas. Texas is better than all of
28: them. I'm with you. I ain't gonna argue with Texas wrestling, brother.
27: Hey, man. You know, I always talk to my students about preparation, man. Preparation is the only luck you're ever gonna have. You retire from this business pretty much relatively young, man. 2003, 2004, you walked away from it. Did you know you was gonna still be relevant 18, 20 years later doing what you're doing now?
28: Hell, I never figured I'd be doing what I'm doing now.
27: Come on, man. Come on.
28: You know, when I pulled myself out of the business book, that was the hardest decision I ever made. And it took me 3 years to come to grips with that. And then, you know, like I said, you know, I've told many times, I went out to L.A., thought I wanted to get into acting. I didn't like acting, but it was a means to an end, and I found hosting. But, you know, I never had the, you know, like a lot of the boys don't have great exit strategies from the business.
27: Yeah.
28: I did not have a great exit strategy from the business.
27: I never would have thought that. I never would have thought that because no. I look at you and it seemed like you picked right up after you left the business. Right now we're here promoting second season straight up. Steve Austin, getting a chance to mix and mingle with some of the most high power people, you know, in life. And it seemed like you was preparing for this. It seemed like you was ready for that moment, or was that it? When the knock came, you was just ready to answer. Was that it?
28: I knew I needed to get out of business because I don't want to put myself in harm's way with that stack of dimes. You know, I feel good now, but you know, all those bumps keep adding up. And when you're dealing with that spine, that's something you don't want to mess with. But you know what, Book? We're in the second season of this show, mm-hmm. and those people that came on season one, I got to give them a lot of credit because, you know, we shot a pilot, and I think we showed them the pilot, but they didn't know what they was getting into. And it turns out, man, they all had a blast, and the show did great ratings, right? We had a great lead-in from Raw. And then on this season, you know, great cast. But now they could see what they were getting into, right, because they'd seen season one and heard about the success. But, you know, what I think what helped prepare me was like, yeah, maybe it was the wrestling business or the podcast business, but you know what? Each time I go out with one of my guests, it's a half-hour show. And so we're telling the mini story, right, about their life. And then we do a couple of activities mixed in there, and it's all about them. So we're telling the story. I want to get them over. They're already over anyway.
0: Right.
28: And we're trying to entertain the people through the TV screen. And if you can feel the fun we're having and we can put a smile on your face, there's those emotions you was talking about.
27: Yeah.
28: And if someone goes into a deep dive of some of the hard times they went through, there's that little down spot.
27: Yeah.
28: And so it's kind of like a wrestling match book.
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0: Hall of Fame from the Huntington Bank Studios. Here's Booker T and Brad Gilmore.
1: And joining me on the line right now is a man whose movie is just days away, and we are so excited for it. It is called The Breadwinner. He's one of the great stand-up comedians of our day, and he joins me on the line right now, Nate Bargatze. Nate, how you doing this morning?
2: Doing great. Thanks for having me, Brad.
1: Hey, I appreciate you, man. And look, congratulations on the movie. I will tell you, when I first saw the trailer for the film, I was in the theater, and I was like, man, this is the one. This reminds me of the movies that I remember love going to the theater to see. Just a great feel-good comedy. I'm assuming this was sort of the inspiration. It's like, I want to bring the family out to the theater again and give them that experience.
2: Yeah, definitely. I mean, you know, it was, when you go back and watch old movies, it's like there's a lot of comedies, you know, especially like very inspired with John Hughes and Home Alone, and you know, it's Mr. Mom's Plane, Tanks, Automobile. Like, he just made so much stuff that you went and watched and you loved, and so it's definitely trying to make, you know, I feel there's a hole in that kind of department where they're not making stuff like that anymore. And, you know, some fun comedies that everybody can go to. And so, yeah, that's what we're trying to do. And, I mean, this is the first movie to, you know, give it a go.
1: No, absolutely, man. You got to go all the way with it. And to me, I'm with you. The John Hughes run, I mean, that's something that needs to be studied in the history of movies. He was on such an insane run in the 80s and into the 90s. But then you're right, too. When you have a film like this, comedies in the theaters, I think they used to be so much more prevalent. And to come back with and have something like this, and working with Eric Appel, who, Eric, for people who don't know, he also did the Weird Al Yankovic movie. It was so funny that it started as a Funny or Die sketch. So how did you two link up? Why was he the right guy to kind of help guide this ship?
2: Yeah, we just, he was like someone, like, cause him coming off Weird Al, like, I think a lot of people really wanted to work with him. And then we met and we just really hit it off. We crossed, we weren't around each other, but we have a lot of mutual friends, and we were both in New York around the same time. We just never kind of crossed paths. I don't even know how we didn't meet, but so it was, you know, when you meet someone.

0: someone that's like weirdly was in New York at an exact time you were for all this time, and then knew just kind of all the same people. We just really, really hit it off. And he's someone that knows how to have fun and like play. So like that was the fun part of this was he was very much like letting us play and, you know, be, you know, especially as it, like a comic, because it's like, well, I can get where I'm trying to throw 1,000 jokes in. And then it's like, all right, people, we got to, you know, we got to move on. But it's allowing that was just very, very fun. And we had Colin Jost and Will Forte and Kumail Nanjiani. And so you had a lot of comics in it. So it just made it like just a very fun, it made it a very fun environment.
1: Well, I mean, to me, that's also like in a comedy, you know, I think about guys like Harold Ramis, you know, who was so good as a comic director, you know, when I mean, Ghostbusters, I don't think you can get better than that. And to me, like even movies like Caddyshack back in the day where, you know, it kind of seemed like those guys were just firing and it was up to the director to catch it and move on when they needed to. But to me, you gotta, as a comic, you know, it can be funny on the page, but something about getting in the room there and getting to play around, that's where you're going to get some of the great jokes.
0: Yeah, yeah. Once you see it, I mean, that's like, you know, that was the interesting thing about even with this movie was, when you start acting, you know, cause I haven't really done, I mean, I haven't done acting. I've only done like SNL and, so it was, we did those pre-tapes and those are probably your closest form of doing it. You have an idea, but like doing a movie and like seeing a whole house. Yeah. I mean, you can really like, fill it, and then you're in there, and you're like, all right, I'm around, like, this is a kitchen. And so I'm in the kitchen, you know, whatever you are. And so, yeah, you can definitely start adding some stuff, and you just feel kind of, well, you know, you get comfortable, and then, you start making some jokes, and yeah, I agree. That's why, especially those movies back then, I mean, it was just, Colin Jost was very good at that. He always had a lot of jokes, and Kumail would have jokes that they would throw out.
1: Right. And like, again, you just need that energy on set and to have, you know, all those great comedic minds and let Eric kind of let y'all cook and then pull it back whenever you need to. But that, I mean, that's where you find some of the best stuff. For you, when you were putting this movie together, The Breadwinner, again, in theaters this Friday, when you're putting this movie together, did you kind of approach it in the same way you would approach a stand up? Like, hey, here's the premise. And there's enough meat on that bone for me to be able to get enough into the story and enough funny in there. Is that kind of how you looked at it?
0: Yeah. Yeah. You know, I talk about my family so much, like in my stand up. And so I think this way was just an easier, I was like, the thing with movies as it went forward is like, not that I'm playing kind of myself in this and, you know, to an exaggerated sense, like, but we have three daughters. I have one in real life, but it's like when you go into movies, it's like I can make the family a little more fictional, and that's what I like about it. And then, especially with this kind of vehicle as the movie, is I can pull my stand up and all my stand up kind of just fits in this world very easily. And so that's what was nice, was be able to kind of, you know, put, you know, not the movies all stand up, but there's elements to it, and it was very, you know, inspired and kind of came from that. It gave you starting off points, basically. And that was that helps you to kind of, you know, get moving and have a plan.
1: We're talking to Nate Bargatze, whose film The Breadwinner is in theaters this Friday. And also in the Houston area, he will be here at the Toyota Center for two nights, June 18th and 19th. You can get tickets for those shows still right now at the Toyota Center. Again, that's June 18th and 19th. You mentioned something though right there that it, to me, and I'm sure you've heard this comparison before, but like you have a lot of Seinfeld DNA in the best of ways, right? And to me, what you just mentioned about I'm bringing my stand up to the screen is what really made Jerry so successful with the sitcom. Seinfeld was essentially his act adapted and how the comedian got his material is, you know, the premise of that show. And he was able to put so much into it. Do you look to Jerry sometimes as like, oh, here's kind of a guy who I aspire to be like in any way? Cause there's so much, I feel like, connective tissue between the two of you.
0: Yeah. Yeah. I mean, he's like the guy for me. So, like, I mean, everything I do, like, even it was stand up. It was like, I mean, I studied him very much. And so, and now I've got to know him. So, it's, I mean, it's gotten even, it's the coolest thing ever. So, but yeah, he's definitely, I mean, someone that, you know, he loves stand up so much. And I love it so much. So, like, when you get to talk about it, like, he loves talking about, you know, jokes and, how to make them work, why they work. He likes, he's very curious, which is very, you know, for someone especially that's been in it as long as he has, he's very, like, he wants to know, like, what, you know, how do you get ready for the show? What do you do when you're all, you know, he goes, I want to see your world. And, which is very funny because it's like just a sign for them to do whatever, you know. You're always like, you can do whatever you want. Like, just, you know, I mean, even if he, like, even if I was headlining, I would be like, why don't you go last? but he's, yeah, it's just his curiosity. And that's what's very funny. Someone that's moving very, still moving very forward and still trying to just learn more and more and more. And so that, like, seeing that, I think has helped me just, you know, do that too, even now. Like, you can easily get in your own little world and just be like, nah, let me try to find a new, you know, your act should be evolving and all this. And so, yeah, he's been a great resource, and it's been insane to even get to know him.
1: I can only imagine. He's one of my favorites of all time, if not my favorite, and he's one of the great stand-ups ever. So to have him, you know, and have his ear, I'm sure is a crazy thing for you sometimes. But you know what, man? I will ask you this. This is my final question for you. You talk about improv on the set. You're talking about feeling the moment. Again, we're talking to Nate. The movie is The Breadwinner. It's out this Friday. He'll be in Houston June 18th and 19th at Toyota Center. When you were taping that one stand-up special, I don't know if it was at the Universal lot or wherever it may have been, where the planes kept flying over. When that was happening, in the moment, were you like, oh, this is amazing. This is going to just be such a great little, you know, piece that I could have never planned? Or were you not too pleased?
0: It was helicopters.
1: Helicopters.
0: And they, you know, in the moment, I don't know if you think of anything. You're just thinking of, like, trying to, because at first I try to ignore it. Because it was just, you know, you're like, I don't know if you could hear it on the, you know, the taping and all this stuff. And so at first you try to ignore it, then it just got so crazy. We found out, so then you just kind of got to address it. So, I mean, I don't know if you kind of just go with it in the moment and then you see. And right when I got done doing it, I was like, all right, that stuff was pretty funny and, you know, it worked out. So then it was, you know, it was exciting to have some kind of element like that, especially during that time where we're filming stuff outside, it was during COVID and all this. But we ended up finding, I met that guy that was flying over. It was a police chick. So that's why they were flying over. We found, that's why they wouldn't leave. Yeah.
1: Amazing. Amazing. Sometimes those little moments. It was the chopper looking for a convict of some kind, allegedly. But anyway, The Breadwinner is out in theaters this Friday. Again, he's going to be in Houston June 18th and 19th. Nate, I really appreciate you taking the time this morning. Congratulations on all your success and congrats on the movie.
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0: Huntington Bank Studios. 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
1: I'm feeling like the greatest, the Muhammad Ali of our time. Yeah, I asked for that. I dressed the best.
2: Well, joining me right now is a legend of the screen, and he is coming back to television with a documentary series premiering this Monday on the History Channel. It's called History's Greatest Machines. It is with Dolph Lundgren, and that's who joins me today. Sir, how are you?
3: Very well, thank you.
2: Well, look, congratulations on the series. You have a lot going on right now. You know, you have the series coming out. A memoir's just been announced. You have a vodka that you're doing. You're staying busy. Has this always just been the Dolph Lundgren way of I'm always going to stay doing something?
3: I think so, to some degree. I mean, some years are more busier than others. Like, yes, it turned out that I have a book and a documentary, and they're both. They were, especially the doc was delayed, and then you have Masters of the Universe opening. This turned out to be the same week as this series is premiering. So there's a lot of stuff going on.
2: For you, Masters of the Universe, I think for me growing up, I loved that the original Masters of the Universe film. What is it like? Do you still get people coming up to you all the time about that role and now with the new movie coming out?
3: Yeah, I think so. I think apart from the Rocky IV picture and maybe Expendables, I think the one that people, especially lately, people who are really interested in is He-Man and Masters of the Universe, even before they announced a new picture. So it's kind of slowly gotten more traction, that whole franchise.
2: What do you think it is? Why do you think that people love He-Man so much?
3: You know, I think it has to do with the fact that it's a superhero, but it's also a fairy tale. So it has both. It has like a charming kind of component that some of the other, Marvel characters maybe don't have. You know, they're a little more just badass, whereas He-Man is Prince. So he's a good guy. He's Prince Adam and He-Man. So you have that universe that I think people respond to, you know, very mythological.
2: No, absolutely. But you know what? Let's talk about things that aren't mythological, the things that really came to be, and that's History's Greatest Machines. For people who might not know, talk about what this docuseries is really about.
3: Well, it's about history's greatest machines. It's about human endeavors. It's about humans coming up with these wonderful machines that kind of separated us and brought us from living in caves, hitting each other over the head with clubs to, ending up going to the moon and curing disease and unfortunately fighting wars against each other and so forth. So, yeah, I think it's a fascinating subject. You know, I was really excited to be part of it.
2: You know, one of my favorite quotes comes from President John F. Kennedy, where he was talking about going to the moon. And he said, we choose to go to the moon, not because it is easy, but because it is hard. Right. And it's that human ingenuity, like you said, that is just such a testament to the human experience, the human spirit. But when you talk about some of the specific things that y'all go into in this docuseries, I mean, it covers everything from going to the moon to the printing press. Right. What did you find most interesting about the series?
3: But first of all, it was great to be able to do something technological because, I'm a chemical engineer by education, and I just haven't worked much as it. I've been running around with an assault rifle or a sword or something, 30 years. Go figure. So now, I can kind of speak a little bit from my education. I think on a personal level, I really like history of war. I mean, my dad was an officer, and I always read about that when I was a kid. I studied in college as a minor. So I, I love the war machines, the especially in the first episode, the aerial attackers, like the B-17 and F-35. It's interesting how they work. And also, obviously the World War II is always fascinating. So, I mean, I love those things personally. So that's kind of what I took away, what I was really interested to learn about. But then you have all the spy gadgets too, and that's cool. And of course, cars and huge machines. There's so much, so there's enough for everybody.
2: You know, like going through something like this, I think that is, like you said, with your background and actually being able to kind of put your mind to it or flex a different muscle, if you will, you know, during this series, I always love these things because I find out so much more than I, and I'm like you, I'm a history junkie. My grandfather was in World War II, so I love that period of history. And to see, again, I think we take it for granted some of the technology we have today, but what they were able to do almost 100 years ago, it's just incredible the engineering feats that they were able to accomplish.
3: Yeah, no, I agree, especially with World War II, because you have the pressure of finding, you know, feeling civilization is at stake. So, you know, the development, if you look at the world in 1939 as opposed to 1945, so that's only 6 years. So it would be like between 2020 and now. I mean, it went from, you know, horses and cavalry to nuclear weapons and jet fighters in 6 years.
2: Yeah.
3: So that's crazy. I mean, really, if you look at it, if you think about it, and that's kind of fascinating to me.
2: Yeah, we weren't riding on horses and using bayonets anymore, right? We found out different ways to do things.
3: But we were, like, at the beginning of the Second World War, have the old British helmets and the bayonets and horse-drawn artillery.
2: It's fascinating and it's incredible, and that's history's greatest machines. It's coming to the History Channel on June the 1st. But when you talk about Fights Worth Fighting, the memoir. Talk about kind of putting that together. I mean, was that a more difficult process than maybe you thought it was going to be, having to really put pens to paper and go through the arduous process of writing?
3: Yeah, it was hard work. I've written scripts, and I think I've written a few from scratch, mostly rewritten stuff as a director. And I wrote a workout book, like about 15 years ago. But obviously, when you're talking about your life, you're trying to go back and you're trying to tell the story from an emotional point of view, but also it has to be correct. And yeah, it's a daunting experience, you know, especially in my life where I've done so many things and lived so many places. And I did have somebody help me with it, which was great. But, you know, finally, I had to sit down and I had to go through every line, every word, every date, every person, everything to make sure it was correct. And, you know, also I have each chapter starts with a quote. So I wanted to find, I love quotes, you know, like I like to, you know, famous quotes where you have somebody, whether it's Winston Churchill or Marilyn Monroe or somebody who's been through the mill, like I guess I have, speak about life. It's always interesting to put other people's perspective there next to your own, you know?
2: Yeah, to have that prism to view it through.
3: Yeah, so it was a tough experience. At the same time, it was quite fulfilling because, you know, I would sit there and read through a certain, say, section about my childhood or something, and it would bring back memories that usually you don't have time to sit and think about because, most of us think about the future, and we're, you know, planning for the future, and I don't like to look back too much usually, so, but sitting there kind of really remembering, you know, how I felt when I was 12 years old or something, it was nice, and it was a little bit, made me feel good about myself and what I've accomplished, which I really don't try, you know, don't really look at it that way, you know. I think I don't congratulate myself, but I did feel that I've been through a few hard fights, you know, and got through it.
2: Well, you have, sir. You absolutely have. And you know what? Your career is fascinating, and I cannot wait to read the memoir. And lastly, again, we have History's Greatest Machines. We have Fights Worth Fighting, and we also have Hard Cut Vodka. This is another thing you got to put your kind of education and background into, creating this, you know, American-made vodka.
3: Yeah, Hard Cut Vodka. It's an Idaho potato vodka. Only 1% of all vodka is in America made from potato because it's a little more difficult, a little more expensive, but it's creamier and tastes better, much better. It's a project I was doing with my wife, and it was her idea. And this is started back in 2021 or so, 2020. And it's a great, it's being an entrepreneur, you know, and I've never done that before, really, except in the film business. But here it is actually selling a consumer product. And because of a fella named Al Capone back in the 20s, 100 years ago, things got complicated.
2: A little bit.
3: The federal government came in and said, hey, if you want to sell liquor, we're going to make it hard for you. We're going to check on everything. So it was just great in one way. But, there's a lot of hoops to go through. But it was also a challenge, I think, to form a company, raise money. And I'm actually the CEO of the company as well. So I'm running it on a daily basis. It's a big challenge, actually one of my biggest.
2: Well, you seem to take on all challenges at all times, and that's what we've loved about your career always. So, again, congratulations on everything you have going on, Hard Cut Vodka, History's Greatest Machines, Fights Worth Fighting, everything that you have going on. I appreciate your time this morning.
3: Thank you very much. Nice speaking to you, Brad. Thanks.
2: You too. You too, Dolph. Thank you so much.
3: Take care.
4: 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Yeah, neither do we. 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

0: Hall of Fame from the Huntington Bank Studios. 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
1: One of my favorites of all time is Mr. Bob Odenkirk. He's been in so many things that I've enjoyed over the years, and I cannot believe that I'll get a chance to talk to him about Normal, the action film that is going to be available to rent and buy on digital. Bob, thank you so much for taking the time. I appreciate you, and congratulations on the film.
2: Thank you so much. I had so much fun making this film. I have had so much fun watching this film. Thanks to the great writing, Derek Kolstad, who is my friend and who we wrote Nobody films with, and Ben Wheatley, this great British director who just brought so much fun to the movie.
1: Well, I mean, yeah, starting with what you've done with Nobody. Nobody 1, Nobody 2, phenomenal films. I saw Nobody 2 in the theater during its run, and I can't tell you how much fun that movie was. And great. Then going on to this one, and yeah. I also see some similarities. Like, you got to work with Christopher Lloyd in the Nobody films, and Chris Lloyd has to be one of the great guys to work with.
2: Yes, he is. He is a sweetheart, and he's a great dude. And for his age, which is north of, what is it, 84?
1: He's got to be, mid-80s maybe, yeah.
2: Yeah, I mean, this guy, Chris Lloyd, he'll work all night, and he just... No issues. And loves it. Just loves working. And friendly, great energy at all times. And then on this one, Normal, you're going to say Winkler. Henry Winkler. I mean, Henry Winkler's the same guy. He's just one of these never quit, sweetheart guys, good guy, good man. And here he is. We've got him in Winnipeg at 2 a.m. doing a speech about America. Giving us a speech in the freezing cold, so cold.
1: You know, I was going to ask you, you know, filming up there and being in those elements, like, I mean, obviously the setting's always another character of a film, but in this one, it has to maybe enhance a performance in certain ways.
2: Well, also, I mean, it does. It also hurries you up because you want to get done and go home and get out of that cold. Yeah, look, so Ben Wheatley always says movies are mostly man versus man, but this is a film that's man versus God, because there's a snowstorm coming in, and these people are having a out-and-out battle, and the electricity's down, and the whole place is just hell, and then they're after each other.
1: Did you see, like, in your career having this run of being – an action star, of being like like you're one of the action stars right now. It's like when Bruce Willis went from Moonlighting to Die Hard. We now have Saul now in the Nobodies and Normal.
2: No, I didn't see it. It was I did have a notion that I could do this. And it's based on Saul, because Saul was a character who fought hard, pushed back, and never quit. And so those are qualities for an action lead. And then as far as learning how to fight, do on-screen fighting, that was a journey. That was a journey of a couple of years, actually. And I was willing to do it. I was at the gym yesterday doing choreography. I was at the stunt gym. And I have no movie coming up. I'm taking a break. I'm going on some trips with my wife. But the truth is, I want to keep it up because I like doing it. It's great fun. And I hope I get to do more.
1: Well, what's great about an action movie, and I think sometimes people don't think of it in these terms, but like the fight scenes and the choreography, I mean, this is physical storytelling. You still have to, it's not just punch, kick, punch, kick. You're thinking of how do we further the story.
2: Yeah, you're pushing the character to his limits. He says things, he does things that he wouldn't have done up till that point. In this case, we have a character named Ulysses, who's kind of receding, you know, he's like hiding away, really, and he's forced because of the violence and the situation he finds himself in. He's forced to engage and interact and work with people and dig in and find out what's going on, because he kind of knows there's a mystery in this town of Normal, but he doesn't know what it is and he doesn't want to know what it is. But then he's forced to have to learn what's happening.
1: Yeah, you got to learn. He's got to learn what's happening, and like you said, putting himself in these situations or characters being forced to also the physically storytell, because it's not just like how would this fight go down. It's how would my character fight in this particular moment.
2: I think about that a lot, especially because of what you said earlier. Is like I've entered into this world of action character leads, and I just think about what do I have to offer? Because we've certainly got wonderful fighters, Jason Statham, Keanu Reeves. What can I do in that space? Well, I can play a guy who's more real and more real seeming and also more vulnerable. So I'm always playing a person who is getting hurt, is making mistakes, and then in the course of a fight is finding the, you know, the grit inside him that carries him through.
1: And I will say, you can see that in this movie, in the Nobody films, and Nobody 2, that amazing scene in the arcade where you finally give it to the guys who are asking for it. Phenomenal in that. But I will tell you this.
2: Great fun. I love doing it. I love giving that character that moment where he pops off, where he can't hold it in any longer.
1: He just can't. He has to. He has no other choice. But
2: yeah, it's
1: a great all
2: moment.
1: Systems
2: it's
1: go.
2: Great for the audience, too, when I go, I left my phone. And
1: they yeah, they know what's coming. I will say there's three television shows that I return to all the time when I need to have a pick-me-up, and one of them is the Larry Sanders Show. And you're amazing as Stevie in that show. That show is so brilliant.
2: Thank you.
1: It's one of the greatest shows ever made. I just have to ask you about being on that set, being with Gary, and the staying power of Larry Sanders. Because to me, everything in it is still so funny.
2: Yeah, well, it was a whole new tone in half-hour comedy. It was quiet. It was grounded. It felt real. Gary was really stepping into a whole new area that then later the Office sort of learned from the Larry Sanders Show. And the guys who wrote the Office, they talked to – I heard them talking about the Larry Sanders Show as an influence. So it was a special place to be. We all knew it was special. We knew Gary was doing something unique, and we were all – thankful to be on that set, and a lot of good friends were on that set too. David Spade and Jeanine Garofalo and that whole crew of people were people who liked each other, appreciated each other's talents, and were coming up together.
1: Well, you know what? I love that one, and I love Normal. For people who haven't gone out there and see it, they need to get this movie. They need to watch this movie and enjoy this incredible action run that you're on, Bob. It really has been great, and it's just an honor to speak to you this morning.
2: Oh, thanks for all the compliments. I'm very proud of Normal. I love the film. I've watched it with numerous audiences. If you can watch it with a friend or two, it'll be more fun because – it's a movie with twists and turns that you don't see coming, and those are always fun to share with other people.
1: It's one of those movies that's a reminder of why these films are such a communal experience, and it's better. Watch it with the biggest group possible, you know, Bob. But I do. I appreciate you this morning. I really do.
2: Thank you, buddy. Good.
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12: Danny, what's on your mind?
13: Clara, I'm thinking about Canada.
12: It's a beautiful place. When do you want to go?
13: I wasn't planning on actually going there.
12: Uh-oh, I can see the wheels turning in your mind.
13: Canada is buying back 2,500 different models of firearms from their citizens.
12: Well, what does that have to do? 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
13: No, I've hired a couple of ex-U.S. attorneys. They've got experience talking to governments of other countries.
12: You're serious about this, aren't you?
13: It would be a shame to destroy all of those when we've got collectors here in Texas who would love to have them.
14: The best gun shops in America are in Texas, of course.
15: Hey.